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3: Hey, Jess Rouse here with your local headlines. Less than 10% of coasties utilise paying their rates through Australia Post. Council's tabling a report tonight outlining the cost of allowing locals to make payments through AusPost after they decided to discontinue the service. It's costing Council $350,000 a year, a couple of bucks per ratepayer, to keep the option open. More regional Australians are being encouraged to become blood donors as Lifeblood warns ongoing pressures are affecting supply. Demand for blood transfusions and plasma medicines is rising, with O-type blood the most in demand. Lifeblood's Kath Stone says O-negative blood is vital in emergencies.
4: It can be given to any patient when their blood type is unknown. O-positive is increasingly being used as a critical backup.
3: Serve Life Saving Central Coast has brought home 7 awards from the annual Awards of Excellence. Avoca Beach's Lucy Marshall was named Young Volunteer of the Year and Trevor G, Coach of the Year. And the entrants Tukley, Erina and Wyong all recorded wins in weekend footy.
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5: Good morning, it's Matthew Layton with you. Richmond footballers have been filmed in a crude Mad Monday stunt appearing to reference the ongoing Sydney Swans scandal. But the Garfield Hotel in Gippsland has backed the players, saying they were respectful, the venue was privately booked, and the reaction has been blown out of proportion. Train commuters have been caught in peak hour delays after a wiring fault suspended services on Sydney's North Shore line and caused flow-on disruption to the T1 and T9 lines. Coles has posted a small lift in annual profit, up just 1% to $1.1 billion. Across Australia, sales climbed nearly 3% to $45.6 billion, with supermarkets doing the heavy lifting. And more than 10 million census forms are in, but the ABS is still chasing plenty of households. It's now 2 weeks since census night, with field officers following up on missing forms. The census is compulsory, and ignoring it could land you with a fine.
6: Did you know that diabetes is Australia's fastest growing chronic condition? Over 300 Australians are diagnosed with the condition every day. Search Diabetes Australia to find out more.
5: Adam Reynolds will finish his NRL career watching from the sidelines, and Aaron Woods is not happy about it. The former Blues forward says Brisbane should have found a way to give its skipper a farewell game.
7: Mate, he's a player any young kid would thrive to play with. To send him out a winner, I reckon it would add extra motivation for him. If he's sitting there, mate, even if it's 10 minutes, let him get on the field.
5: Meanwhile, COVID has swept through the Bulldogs camp before Friday's huge meeting with the Panthers.
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3: Rain increasing as the day goes on. 22 the top for Gosford today. Showers sticking around tomorrow and looking like it'll start to clear up on Thursday before the sun comes out on Friday. 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
10: Every morning just before 9, Paddy and Maz do the delivery of the 3 songs for the day's 10K Triple Play. Seeing Paddy was away today, Maz did it on her lonesome today. And those 3 songs are Kid Rock, All Summer Long, Cyndi Lauper, Time After Time, Guns N' Roses, Sweet Child of Mine. When they play in that order, write them down because I will ask what they are to get you on the standby list for 10 grand. Double Shot Tuesday, we're doing night songs in the air tonight. Phil Collins after The Real McCoy from the 90s. Another night, 107.7 Triple M.

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You in Shoeing.

0: back on 6th Street, hearing you whisper through the phone, wait for me to come home.
1: 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Next up, a song from 1986 when this happened on the coast.
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0: John Farnham in minutes. Of course, that was the Knack, My Sharona, part of the good times and greatest hits on the Central Coast, 107.7 Triple M. Rain on the increase for us today. And the 10K triple play sounds like this. Singing Sweet Home Alabama. All summer long, Kid Rock will be song number one. Cyndi Lauper, number two, Time After Time. And the third and finale, Sweet Child of Mine, Needs No Introduction, Guns and Roses. When you hear those three songs play out, give me a call on 133353. I'll get you on the standby list. 10 grand.
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0: good song for Tuesday. We'll get it on for you alongside soon, I reckon, that 10K triple play. 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
2: Hamlin Terrace, the Pacific Highway, a little busy at times around Craigie Avenue outside the hospital. Wyong, the Pacific Highway has picked up speed southbound as you make way past the train station. Woi Woi, damaged road service. Brisbane Water Drive northbound at the Boulevard. And the N1 travelling well in the both directions. 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
3: With so much development happening on the coast, member for Wyong David Harris is here with some news.
4: 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The Minns Labor budget includes the largest internal road funding commitment in the history of the Central Coast, with the Pacific Highway upgrade through Wyong Town Centre receiving a significant share of $331 million, reflecting a strong commitment to the Wyong area.
3: Authorised by the Honourable David Harris MP, funded using parliamentary entitlements.
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13: Hey, Jess Rouse here with your local headlines. The SES attended more than 23,000 incidents last storm season. September marks the start of the season that brings more storms, winds and heavy rain. Commissioner Mike Wassing says everyone needs to be prepared.
14: May be quiet today, may be quiet tomorrow, but be focused in terms of what the weather situation is.
7: what the predictions are and the warnings.
13: More than 90% of coasties are using channels other than Australia Post to pay their rates. Council will table a report tonight outlining the cost of allowing locals to make rate payments through AusPost after they decide to discontinue it at the end of September. The state government's unveiled the next round of gambling reforms. They include a statewide register allowing families to exclude loved ones from gaming rooms, no more VIP programs, and allowing players to introduce spending limits. And community sporting groups have another chance to apply for grants to purchase defibrillators. Up to $3,000 is up for grabs thanks to the state government. Applications close October 7.
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14: Good morning, I'm Matthew Layton. The pub at the centre of Richmond's controversial Mad Monday celebrations is pushing back against criticism of the players. Owners of the Garfield Hotel in Gippsland say the Tigers were extremely respectful, had a private booking and did nothing wrong by having a few quiet beers. Seven men have been arrested overseas after New South Wales police disrupted an alleged online child abuse network targeting and exploiting children. Former celebrity manager Ralph Carr is facing sentencing today unless a judge agrees to delay it while the 66-year-old appeals his rape convictions. And the GST stoush is heating up with the Albanese government rejecting criticism of the current deal. Resources Minister Madeleine King's told the ABC Western Australia has helped bankroll the nation through iron ore royalties while arguing no state has lost out under the arrangements.
15: States have all benefited because the iron ore royalties that Western Australia has earned for the country have been distributed for the most part, like 90% all around the country.
16: Clean clothes, a warm shower, a conversation. 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
14: Adam Reynolds has played his last game in the NRL, joking he's now officially a has-been after bringing his decorated career to a close.
17: At the end of the day, you can't keep competing forever, so I knew this day was coming. I knew in the back of my mind that I had to say goodbye at some stage, and unfortunately it's today.
14: And the NRL is using a dead rubber to test one of its most talked-about rule changes. Brisbane hosts Melbourne at Suncorp Stadium on Thursday, with the team conceding points, given the option to kick off or receive the ball.
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13: Rain increasing as the day goes on. 22 the top for Gosford today. Showers sticking around tomorrow and looking like it'll start to clear up on Thursday before the sun comes out on Friday. 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
22: Today's songs, and by the way, Paddy and Maz deliver them every morning just before 9. Paddy was away today, so Maz told us about these three to get you on the standby list for $10,000 today. Kid Rock, All Summer Long, Cyndi Lauper, Time After Time, Guns N' Roses, Sweet Child of Mine. When they play, 133353, call me, get on the standby list, 10 grand. It's Tuesday, time for another double shot. These are night songs, In Excess, Need You Tonight, right after a song written by Bruce Springsteen but sung by the Patti Smith Group, Because the Night. 107.7 Triple M.

0: In Kilcare, Kincumber, Carry-On, Killarney Vale, no matter where you are on the coast today, thanks for joining us for Good Times and Greatest Hits on 107.7 Triple N. Next, a performer who's a big fan and likewise too of Donald J. Trump.
1: A friend of mine, Kid Rock, sometimes referred to as Bob. I know him as Bob. But he's been a good friend for a long time, many years.
0: Thank you, Mr. President. He is next.
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0: sounds of Slash putting an end to that 10K triple play on 107.7 Triple M. So you wrote down those three songs that Maz told you about, Patty and Maz, Triple M Brekkie, just before 9 this morning. Great news, because next I'll ask you what they are to get you on the standby list for 10 grand on Triple M.
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2: Hey! Maz told you those songs this morning, part of Paddy and Maz of Recce. Sadly, Paddy was away, but Maz did tell you what those three tunes were. You write them down, listen for when they come on, which we just played on the air here at Triple M. Go to the phone, see if we can name them, get someone on the standby list for 10 grand. I believe we've got Liam from Woi Woi. What were they, mate?
3: I can't remember them off the top of my head.
2: Oh, Liam, this is tragic news.
3: Is it?
2: Yeah, because you got to tell me what they are.
3: Oh.
2: To get on the standby list, $10,000, Liam. Sadly, I've got to get another call.
3: Okay. So, no worries.
4: Hi, Al. How are you?
2: Oh, good. Surely you know the name of the three songs we've just played.
4: Yeah.
2: Okay.
4: Sure
2: Let them rip. What's your name?
4: Michelle.
2: Michelle. Okay, Michelle. What are they?
4: All Summer Long, Kid Rock.
2: Yeah.
4: Time After Time, Cyndi Lauper. And yeah. Sweet Child of Mine, Guns N' Roses.
2: Michelle, on the standby list you go now for $10,000.
4: Oh, thank you so much. I've been trying so much.
2: Because Liam,
4: how do you get on?
2: Yeah, well, a very popular kind of thing, this 10K triple play. Liam, I just had on before. I don't know if you heard him. He bombed out, didn't know the songs. Got to listen to the Brekkie Show, don't you?
4: Yeah, you do.
2: Yeah, write down those three tunes when we play them across today. Get on the standby list to win $10,000 with the 10K triple play, Michelle.
4: Oh, thank you so much, Triple M and yourself.

0: Rain on the increase, 22 degrees of Sabo for us. The afternoon quicken over in minutes with Green Day. 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
2: M1 looking good as you make your way down to Sydney. Also a good run on the M1 up to Newcastle. Tootley Main Road, a little busy in the 40k zone going through the shopping area around Evans Road. Also Tugra, Wyong Road westbound. Now between the entrance and Erina, no problems on the Central Coast Highway, north and southbound. 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That's the latest traffic on Central Coast 107.7 Triple M.
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24: Hey, Jess Rouse here with your local headlines. We're being urged to prepare for wild and windy storm season conditions from next week. September marks the start of the high-risk weather season, particularly for strong wind. Max Gonzalez from the Bureau says the dry conditions look like they'll continue.
25: As we head into the New South Wales
0: spring. We're looking for drier than average conditions, particularly west of the Great Dividing Range.
24: Families will be able to exclude loved ones from gaming rooms and allow players to introduce spending limits under new reforms. The state government has unveiled their next round of reform. There'll also be a ban on gambling ads on government and council-owned assets. Community sporting groups have another chance to apply for grants to purchase defibrillators. Up to $3,000 is up for grabs, thanks to the state government. And in sport, it could be the third time's the charm for the Tookley Hawks. They're through to the Central Coast Rugby League minor semi-final this weekend, taking on the entrants. After a win over last season's premiers, the Colts, Erina play the Roos in the major semi.
2: Triple M National News.
3: Hello there, I'm Matthew Layton. A country pub has backed Richmond players caught up in a Mad Monday controversy, saying the saga's been blown out of proportion. At Garfield Hotel, east of Melbourne, players were filmed appearing to mock the Sydney sexual assault allegations. The hotel says the group was respectful and well-behaved. Commuters are facing major delays after a bus hit a rail bridge support, shutting Port Adelaide roads and part of the Outer Harbour train line. A major shake-up in WA will stop judges considering good character references when sentencing convicted criminals. The Cook government expanded the ban after references were supplied for former Western Power manager Jeffrey David Spinner, who was jailed for rape. Victoria's suburban rail loop is losing what Premier Ben Carroll calls the bells and whistles, with major design cuts expected to save $2 billion. And Coles has delivered a $1.1 billion profit as supermarket sales rose 3.7% to $41.5 billion.
4: Research shows that regularly eating ultra-processed foods can increase your risk of developing type 2 diabetes by 53%. Search Diabetes Australia for more about the nation's fastest-growing chronic condition.
3: Adam Reynolds' decorated NRL career is officially over, with the Broncos captain unable to get past an ongoing calf injury. NRL great Luke Keary has told Sevens the Agenda Setters Reynolds leaves the game with plenty to be proud of.
5: Four grand finals across two teams, two premierships. And he wasn't the most skilled. He had to work so hard, like the tenacity they played with, the toughness.
3: And the new kickoff rule will be put under the microscope when Brisbane faces Melbourne on Thursday.
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24: Showers and a possible storm this afternoon, 12 degrees tonight. Showers sticking around tomorrow and looking like it'll start to clear up on Thursday before the sun comes out on Friday. 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
28: 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Paying tribute to those with AC/DC right after Murray Head from 85. One Night in Bangkok. What a night that'd be. This is Triple M.

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You haven't shopped around until you've tried Huey. You in Shoeys.

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0: as heard at Tumby Meats and many other great workplaces around the Central Coast of Sabo. 107.7 Triple M, Green Day's Boulevard of Broken Dreams, and still to come, we've got Duran Duran, famous on Countdown.
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0: 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Great song you get on Triple M Classic Rock on Listener. 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Howdy, Maz. Triple M Brekkie back tomorrow. Although today, Maz, was just you on your own.
1: God, wasn't that great?
0: I did hear you say a mental health break for the Central Coast.
1: It kind of felt like that a little bit. Although Paddy is not well, and that's never fun. So I'm wishing him all the best, and hopefully he'll be back in the deck tomorrow.
0: Tomorrow morning. Yep. Now, the money machine, thanks to Tookley Loan Office, you had Lynn from Mardi collect the cash this morning.
1: Yes, she won $763, and she said she's going to spend it on her and her hubby having a spa day.
0: A spa day?
1: I'm sure he is stoked about that.
0: Yeah, I don't know about that myself, Lynn. But look, you can reconsider. It's a lot of good money. Money machine back tomorrow morning. Your chance to win. All you got to do is listen, collect the cash amounts throughout the show.
1: That's it. And then if you recall them correctly, exactly like Lynn did, you will win whatever you recall.
2: It's book week.
3: There's been a bit of backlash about the fact that parents don't put enough effort into their children's costumes.
2: Yeah, I'm with them. I wouldn't be doing anything.
3: And there's been a big push for the parents to go out and actually make their children's costumes. This year, my young bloke wins Alvin from Alvin and the Chipmunks.
2: So threw
3: a skivvy on him, some denim jeans.
2: Threw a skivvy on him.
3: And some denim jeans, and that was about it.
2: And told him to talk squeaky.
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0: Lou and Josh, early drive home, just over an hour, followed by the rush hour at 4, and good times and greatest hits on this wet afternoon across Central Coast, with rain increasing too, 22 degrees, ugly kid John, up in the news, Don Henley, Boys of Summer, which is getting so close for the Central Coast. 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
2: And while traveling well between Sydney and Newcastle through the Central Coast, West Gisford busy. Central Coast Highway. If you just want to drive and carry on with a little scoot past Woywood Road, no problems I'm seeing for Dookley Main Road, Moss Avenue, or Longitty Bateau Bay, Central Coast Highway, both ways. Tugra Strait, steady at the train station while. Census night was Tuesday, the 11th of August. There's still time to complete. 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That's those traffic on the Central Coast, 107.7. 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
16: Hey, Jess Rouse here with your local headlines. The state government's unveiled the next round of gambling reforms. They include a statewide register allowing families to exclude loved ones from gaming rooms. Gaming Minister David Harris says there's also a ban on gambling ads on government and council-owned assets.
6: The $95 million next tranche will be rolled out progressively with the statewide exclusion system ready to roll out in about 18 months.
16: A Lake Mac councillor is calling for an update on the status of the $40 million Myuna Bay replacement project. The centre closed in 2019 after a report warned the Eraring power station's ash dam wall could rupture if there was an earthquake. Jason Pauling wants to know where the replacement's up to. Surf Life Saving Central Coast has brought home 7 awards from the annual Awards of Excellence. And in sport, a dominant performance from the top teams in local footy on the weekend. The entrants, Tookley, Erina and Wyong, all recording wins. Erina will take on Wyong in the major semi while Tookley play the entrants.
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20: Hello there, I'm Matthew Layton. Richmond's Mad Monday host says the backlash over the Tigers celebrations has been blown out of proportion. Garfield Hotel in Gippsland says the players were respectful after footage emerged appearing to mimic allegations involving 5 suspended Sydney players. No charges have been laid in that investigation. New South Wales police have helped dismantle an alleged child abuse network, with 7 men arrested overseas following an online investigation. Trains are back on track after a wiring fault sparked peak hour headaches, with repairs now finished on Sydney's T1 North Shore line. Prime Minister Anthony Albanese will push states and territories to back a single national AI framework as resistance to data centres grows. He'll tell the Business Council tonight tech companies need a social licence, with new data centres expected to underwrite renewable energy before National Cabinet meets tomorrow. And AI-made music is being booted from the ARIA charts from Friday unless the recording is judged to be substantially human-made.
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20: Sport. A special NRL comeback is on the cards for Jai Arrow, with the Rabbitohs forward set to reach 100 games for South Sydney. Arrow retired in May after being diagnosed with MND, but has special approval to start the final 2 games before being substituted almost immediately. And COVID has thrown a major spanner into the Bulldogs' preparations for Friday's showdown with Penrith. Several players and staff have been told to stay away from training, with as many as 8 players reportedly missing yesterday's session.
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16: Showers and a possible storm this afternoon, 12 degrees tonight. Showers sticking around tomorrow and looking like it'll start to clear up on Thursday before the sun comes out on Friday. 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
0: We got Michelle of Davistown earlier onto the standby list for $10,000, because Michelle heard Maz this morning tell you those 3 songs, part of Patty and Maz. Freaky, Patty was sick. Write them down, listen for them across the day, and when they do eventuate, just get on that standby list.
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0: Doing it again tomorrow, that 10K triple play, as we do nighttime songs on Double Shot Tuesday, the final one for today. 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

0: Entrance Cinema, 1988. Seeing that, Dirty Dancing. 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Busy Boy Robbie Williams in November playing Sydney and Newcastle, and just been announced also he's doing a gig at the Melbourne Cup.
1: In my own country, there's the tall poppy syndrome where you're not allowed to have that sort of success. And then you go to other countries and they just embrace you. And Australia has embraced me as one of their own. I love Aussies, and I love how I'm accepted.
0: And we love you right back, Robbie Williams. Couldn't find a better man myself. We got him after this.
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0: afternoon. This is 107.7 Triple M Good Times, Greatest Hits, and Paddy and Maz, Triple M Brekkie, back tomorrow. Or will Maz, Paddy be returning after today? He chucked a sickie.
1: He did. I don't know. He was feeling unwell yesterday when we were out on the road. He had scratchy throat. He actually was, he had some like throat lozenges during the show.
0: Yeah.
1: That's how bad it was. So I'm not surprised that it's flared up. I don't know. He might be back, but I would rather him stay at home and get better than... You know, you don't want to push it.
0: You want him to be back tomorrow because Plotty the dinosaur from the Reptile Park is turning 30 at its current location.
1: I know, that's very exciting. So I will, if Paddy's back or not, either way, I'm heading up. There's a very special event on and I'll be heading up and I will get to go and meet Plotty.
0: I cannot believe 30 years since Plotty was paraded down Mann Street after he moved from Wyoming, where Aldi is now, to his present place at Somersby.
1: 30 years. Goes like... That.
0: Just like that. Okay, celebrating Plotty turning 30 tomorrow and many other things. Paddy and Maz on Triple M.
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12: Well, let's predict a bit of rain down here on the Central Coast beaches this afternoon, folks. Winds are just light out of the east to northeast, and it's left us with around about a half to almost 1 metre of very weak and inconsistent east-northeast swell for the board riders. For the swimmers, conditions are okay. Water temps around 18 degrees. We've got a 1.6 metre high tide. That's coming up at 6:30 tonight. This is Tez McKenna with a Triple M Beach and Surf Update.
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0: all about good times and greatest hits and perhaps singing in the rain this afternoon across Central Coast. Stay dry, stay safe on the roads. Lil Jarcher next with the early drive home. 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
2: King Cumbria crash affecting it both ways. About to drive Sydney Highway with the M1 looking good between Sydney and Newcastle through the Central Coast. Tuggera Strait, Wyong, getting busy both ways past the train station for the highway and the highway steady. Narara, Bizarro, Barimba. Bateau Bay, Long Jetty, Central Coast Highway, good run. West Gosford, busy Central Coast Highway, Bridgewater Drive. 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Lazy Boy. Long live the lazy. That's less traffic on the Central Coast. 107.7 Triple M.
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19: Hey, Jess Rouse here with your local headlines. With storm season starting in a matter of days, emergency services are urging us to be prepared. Last year, the Northern Zone SES attended more than 3,000 incidents, mostly tree and water related. New South Wales SES Commissioner Mike Wassing says September or not, you should always be prepared.
20: Storms can occur at any time of the year. Our message today is loud and clear. It's about staying ahead of the storm.
19: Gosford's uni campus will host an open day for the first time on Saturday. From 10 a.m. till 2 p.m, the community and prospective students can explore the campus. A share in $500,000 is up for grabs for community sporting groups to get defibrillators. Clubs can apply for up to $3,000 to purchase the equipment. Applications close in October. Briefly, calls for an update on the Myuna Bay Rec Centre from Council. The state government has revealed some more gambling reforms and a huge weekend of footy ahead as the local season starts to wrap up.
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19: Hey, I'm Desiree Randello. The Prime Minister wants to see a national AI framework forcing data centres to use renewable energy. Anthony Albanese is set to speak with the Business Council before National Cabinet tomorrow. It comes as the energy market operator says data centres across the country could use seven times as much power over the next decade. Former celebrity agent Ralph Carr has been jailed for 6 years for raping a former employee. A Victorian courthouse heard the assault happened at Carr's Melbourne home in 2023, the judge calling it an appalling breach of trust. The 66-year-old will serve at least 4 years. Bird flu continues to spread across the country. Queensland recorded its second confirmed case in a bird on the Sunshine Coast after two seals were confirmed in SA. There's still no detection of the disease in poultry. And young people could become the first generation in modern Australia to be worse off than the one before them. An Anglicare report shows many are struggling to achieve the financial security their parents enjoyed.
0: Did you know that diabetes is Australia's fastest growing chronic condition? Over 300 Australians are diagnosed with the condition every day. Search Diabetes Australia to find out more.
19: The NRL's approved special rule changes, so Jai Arrow can wrap up his NRL career with 100 games for South Sydney. He'll run out with the Rabbitohs for the next two matches before being interchanged, and he'll spend the remainder of the time on the team bench.
21: He's still one of the loudest in the squad when he's around training. The banter's still flying around like no tomorrow, so you can see that he's beaming inside and that it means a hell of a lot to him.
19: South's teammate Cody Walker there.
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19: Showers and a possible storm this afternoon. 12 degrees tonight. Showers sticking around tomorrow and looking like it'll start to clear up on Thursday before the sun comes out on Friday. 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

0: 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It's Triple M, Stu and Judge.
1: Oh, it's Stu back at Tuesday. What a lovely time.
2: What would happen if I did the whole show without my headphones on? It'd be sweet. I can still hear you guys.
3: Yeah, but you can't hear whenever there's calls, mate, or speak to people or the audio. If I could do right now. No, we've got someone on the line. We've got Jimbo. How are you, mate?
2: Hey, Jim.
3: You've just talked over him. Mate, good
2: job. Jim.
3: You're talking over him.
2: Jimmy.
3: Okay, you keep yelling at Jimmy. You're talking
2: over Jay. J-Dog.
1: Sorry, Jim.
2: Sorry, Jim,
3: mate. Yeah, we'll have to let you go.
1: Okay.
3: Well, now you put your headphones on.
1: We'll just let Jim go.
3: I've just let him go.
2: Sorry, guys. No, I'll keep them on.
3: Hey, how are you two today? You good? How you going?
1: Lude looks. That might have been the final
2: gag.
1: Straw.
3: I'm literally just asking two of my best friends how they are. I don't know what the gag is, Dalton. What I'm concerned for your welfare, mentally and physically.
2: Well, if you were
3: is
2: that concerned, the gag? You'd let me go home.
3: You can duck off.
2: You'd let me leave.
1: I mean, it is about 2:04.
3: Well, we've got Jim. We can bring Jim back.
2: Yeah, get Jim in for me.
3: No, I hope you're both really well. No, I am really well, actually. Thanks for asking. Hey, listen up. It's good to be here. Tuesday, not traditionally the greatest day in the week. Let's all be honest with each other.
2: Yeah, but we've got peps in our steps today, I think.
3: Yeah, we do.
2: Definitely did this morning.
3: Yeah.
2: I've had a bit of sugar just then. Ooh, I'm crazy.
3: She's just nuts.
1: Are you kidding me, Lou?
2: Stop.
1: Are you kidding me? A bit of sugar?
3: you'll get a bloody sugar high if you're not careful. Much like a certain canine that was rattled this week. Yeah.
1: Yeah.
3: Oh, hi, dog. Okay. Anyway.
1: Well, that's...
2: Hi, Chew.
1: Find out more about...
2: Like the lollies, but
3: we understand
1: where you go. Lou and Judge on Triple M.

0: Louis Arch on Triple M. Our number is 133353. We'll be taking your calls shortly, but first. No, sorry, Judge, just busy laughing at Hindy.
1: Hindy.
2: He's pulling the bird.
1: Is he?
2: Oh, now everyone is.
1: Yeah. Oh, God.
2: Naughty little bunch of colleagues, aren't they?
1: Hey, Moraine, how are you, mate?
2: Hello. God. Kisses.
1: I love the people we work with.
2: Same. Ooh, itchy ear.
1: Good to know. Thanks for letting everyone know. All right, what story you got for me, kid?
2: Well, I've been scrolling the net and something caught my eye.
1: Mm.
2: Could sniff it out from anywhere. Oh, much like a dog's nose.
1: Yeah, good.
2: Okay, so this is actually really sad. So I saw a girl that I follow, an influencer, her...
1: Who?
2: Indy Clinton.
1: Yep.
2: Do you know her?
1: Yep, and good mates with her sister.
2: Yeah, she's hilarious. And this is actually really sad. So she had to take her dog to the vet, and something caught my eye in one of the photos. She did like a whole story set of them.
1: Yeah.
2: And she's written, he ate someone's poo at the beach park / sand dunes. Human poo. So gross, man. But
1: dropping logs on the dunes again.
2: Just use a toilet.
1: God, what are we doing?
2: It gets worse. It had gummies in it. So the dog got high from eating the poo. The vet gave him something to vomit everything out, and it was all poop.
1: Number one.
2: Well, number two, Jack.
0: It's very good.
2: I brought it back.
1: You brought it back. Number one. Why is your pup eating poop? Brutus used to do this when he was a pup. How old is this dog?
2: Do you reckon he is? I'm not really a David Attenborough.
1: Doesn't look like a puppy to me. It looks like a full-grown dog.
2: Yeah.
1: Like they should be out of that phase of it. But maybe it was the alluring essence of the gummies. You've got an eyelash on your cheek. Sorry. Maybe it's the alluring essence, I can't stop looking at it, of the gummies that made the dog eat the poo. Maybe it wasn't the poo. It was gummy poo.
2: Or there was something, don't want to get too graphic,
1: poking out. He hadn't chewed. Whoever ate this hadn't chewed it properly.
2: Yep.
1: And there was a lump of gummy. Lummy.
2: Or food. Hadn't digested properly.
1: Corn,
2: you know?
1: Corn, mostly.
2: Oh, okay.
1: Probably likely corn.
2: I don't think you needed to announce.
1: Well, at least you get a bit of health. You get the corn kernels.
2: And the gummy. But poor pup.
1: Yeah, but he, you know, God love him. He just probably would have felt a bit drowsy. You know, he wouldn't have known. I don't know, actually. I don't know.
2: Yeah. Do you think he would have been like, whoa, man.
0: Yeah,
2: crazy.
1: He just starts writing poetry.
2: Yeah.
1: And annoying everyone talking about a sunset.
2: He's listening to Bob Marley.
1: Buffalo soldier. Dreadlock Labrador. Good. Dog related.
0: Yeah, Labrador.
1: Yes.
0: Yeah.
2: But yeah, poor pup wouldn't know, but it seems like he's fine. I don't know.
1: No, he was sweet. I think he was completely sweet. I saw an update. He's completely sweet. They got it out of him. He's fine.
2: Poor little poo pup. Yeah. But it did get us thinking. When did you accidentally get a bit?
1: Well, yeah.
2: About how you going?
0: Did you consume something you didn't realise had a bit of the, you know?
2: Sometimes chocolate brownies seem to.
1: Or has
2: cookies?
1: Has this happened to a pup of an animal of your? It's definitely happened to an animal of ours once, long time ago.
2: You are the animal, you devil.
1: No, golden retriever.
2: Aww.
1: Yeah. Similar thing happened and similar reaction.
2: Spews?
1: Nah, just because.
2: Buffalo soldier.
1: He wrote, he was a weapon. He was a weapon. He wrote it out. No vet.
2: Buffalo soldier.
1: No vet. 133353, call us. When did you actually get a little bit.
0: A little bit.
1: Spicy.
2: Yeah.
0: On the Mary Jane.
1: Yeah.
0: On the wacky tobacky. When did you accidentally
1: When did you accidentally
0: feel a way that you weren't intending to feel?
1: Call us.
0: From a thing. Josh.

0: Lou and Jarch on Triple M. 133353 is the number we're asking. When did you, you know, accidentally get a little bit, you know,
1: when did you get a little bit?
0: Started feeling a certain kind of way.
2: When did you accidentally get, I've actually got a quick yarn if you don't
1: mind.
2: Oh,
1: yeah, hit us.
2: I was up in Palm Beach there. So I was up at a beach, a really nice beach spot there in New South Wales. Anyhow, someone apparently had left some jellies on a bench. And one of my friends, very close to me, goes, oh, little starburst sort of thing. Ate them. It's all stars.
1: Not starburst?
2: Not starburst.
1: Daryl Lee?
2: No, none of the main sort of confectionery providers. It was, and that, yeah, took them to another place entirely.
1: Different universe.
2: Correctum Mundi Lulu. Now, we've got Chucky on the line. Chucky, talk to us, doll. What happened?
3: Chuck. It's actually Chappy.
1: Chappy.
2: It's Chappy.
3: Yeah, Chappy.
1: Mr. Chappy, mate.
2: Says Chucky.
3: No, that's an insult calling me Chucky from Chappy. But anyway, let's get on.
0: I can't believe you'd do that, Chuck.
2: I'm sorry, mate.
3: Yeah, you're kidding, Chuck. Anyway, we'll go there. Another story.
2: Yeah, okay.

0: So I've got three Springer Spaniels. You know what those breed are?
1: Yes.
2: No.
0: They're maniacs. Okay, yeah. they're glorified maniacs. But anyway, I live on 20 acres in Springbrook, yep. And I have medical medicine.
1: Yes.
0: For myself, for all the stress out and what I've got in my life.
1: Yep.
0: But anyway, one day I was sick, and I've actually thrown up in a bucket with my medical stuff, and two of them eating it.
2: Oh.
0: And I wake up in the middle of the morning, and two of them were out. The one intelligent spaniel that didn't want to know about it just looked at me and said, "What have you done?" And I just went, "Oh dear, this is not going to end well."
2: Oh.
0: Not going to end well any way, shape, or form. And so, yeah, I spent 6 hours putting, carbon stuff in their water and putting it down their throat.
2: Yeah.
0: So I don't have to go to the vet. I'm going to get arrested.
2: Two happy chappies.
1: Very good, Lou.
2: Got him. Jason, talk to me, Jay.
1: Technically three.
3: Yeah, how you doing,
2: guys? 2 8 it. Good, mate. What happened on the...
3: I was more of an influencer than an inflictor.
1: Okay.
3: So back in the 90s, me and a few mates had a share house.
1: Yep.
3: We partook in devil's lettuce every now and again.
1: Okay.
3: And we used to refine it into a butter to make baked goods.
1: Yeah.
3: We were all going away for a week. Yeah, we made some goods to take with us, and we left the butter in the fridge.
1: Oh.
3: The problem is my mate's mum was looking after the animals for a week.
4: Oh, no.
3: No mobile phones back then, but I can tell you she was pretty dirty when we walked in after a week of fun, and she'd been eating toast all week and didn't know what the hell was going wrong with her.
2: That poor sweet lady.
1: She was probably like, "You've got a gas leak in the
2: house.
1: Yeah,
2: what's going on here?
1: I've tried to eat, feel you sick.
2: I've been sick all week?
1: All week. There's something going on here." That's great.
4: Wow.
1: Victoria, talk to us.
5: Okay, good afternoon. This is back in 1981.
1: Yep.
2: Okay. Good year.
5: All right, the brother's 21st.
2: Yep.
5: And the great-grandmother's there sitting on the rocking chair, which was her mother's rocking chair, and the brother has decided to make a chocolate cake for his 21st.
1: Yum. Mm.
5: It was magnificent.
1: Yeah. Birthday's cake.
5: Yes. Great-grandma Peggy had a piece of the cake.
2: There she was.
5: And the rocking chair did not stop rocking that night.
2: Peggy.
5: For the whole party, to the point she ended up rocking that hard that she fell back into the garden, the rockery.
1: She
5: wasn't a small woman.
1: Rocked into the rockery.
5: She was rocking the rockery at the 21st back in 1981. I'll never forget it.
2: Peggy was rocking around the clock. She was.
4: Yeah.
2: Last one.
1: That's great. Thank you, James.
6: Hey, guys. How are we?
1: Good mate.
2: Thanks,
1: how are you going?
6: Yeah, good, good.
1: Spin us a yarn, brother.
6: All right. So I enlisted in the army a couple of years back now. And as a celebration, one of my mates was like, "Oh, yeah, I've got some awesome little brownies for you, man."
1: Yep.
6: And I'm like, "No, I can't do that. I've got to pass the test, man. Like, it's not on." Yeah, so I was like, "All right, no, it's not happening." I was crashing at mum's place for the time being while I was getting all my stuff together.
1: Yep.
6: And took them home, put them in the freezer, straight over my head, forgot about them. Didn't mention it to anybody. I was in the midst of basic training in the army, and someone called me and they're like, "Hey, what's the go with your mum?" And I was like, "What's going on? What do you mean? Like, is she okay?" And they're like, at the time it was my sister's boyfriend, and he's like, "Nah, she's not all there, like something going on, like has she got medication or something that we don't know about?" And I was like, no. And then they put her on the phone and she's like, "Oh, I was just going through the freezer and I thought I'd spoil myself with a little bit of cake and some Baileys. So I heated up the cake in the microwave and then put the Baileys on top. And one thing led to another and she barely made it out of the street."
1: Oh,
2: oh my God. The old brownie in the freezer will get you.
4: That'll get you.
1: Brownie and Baileys. Mm. Good combo. Mm.
4: Hey, speaking of being confused, Charge. You were confused today.
1: I always am, mate.
4: Weren't you? We'll chat about that shortly on Lou and Charge.
1: Which time?
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24: 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Lou and Judge.
4: Yeah, that's right. It's Lou and Judge and Triple M for your Chewbacca Tuesday. What have we got next, guys?
1: Well, just me being confused about stuff.
2: Yeah, you're a confused little buddy, aren't you?
1: Well, yeah, it's just something that it's part of our life now that I struggle with and I am perpetually confused by it.
2: Great teeth.
1: Anyway, I'll just talk. We'll talk about it in a second.
4: And find out what that is next.
1: Go on, Judge.
2: LP.
1: Sorry,
2: we should
4: give him water. We should. I don't know. You want to say?

0: It's Lou and Jatch on Triple M for your Chewbacca Tuesday.
1: I'm an awkward bunny, aren't I, mate?
2: Yeah. You're an awkward guy for someone who's in media and in the limelight.
1: Well, only in some instances and some occasions.
2: Face for radio, people always say about you.
1: What a classic. No one's ever heard it. You're really breaking the mould with that one, Dalton.
2: Do you know how many times I get that commented on photos?
1: Louisa.
2: Or videos? It's like, come on, guys.
1: I get it. If anyone learns what I do, the first thing that every... Why'd you just flick your hair all sensually?
2: Oh, did I? It's because it was stuck at the back, so I was like...
1: A little fancy girl.
2: I was just showing you I don't have a face for radio.
1: The first thing they'll go, oh, you got to make a face for it?
2: Yeah.
1: And I know that.
2: It's okay.
1: Anyway.
2: No, but we think you're really pretty.
1: Please. I got a mirror. So photo shoots, they're not my thing. Now, they never have been. They never will be.
2: You're a little bit awkward, but you're getting better, I think.
1: I don't feel any better in them. Now, we had a photo shoot today. What was that for?
2: It was for the Daily Telegraph.
1: Correct. So we had a photo shoot for that, right? Doing an interview. They want a photo shoot. You beauty. And I was up there.
2: Well, let's just remember that we were meant to be dressed nice. And I go, you were in that for the photo shoot. And Josh goes, I completely forgot. He's in footy shorts, mismatched socks. And sneakers and a t-shirt and a cap.
0: You gotta be
2: and
0: you.
2: And I'm in like really nice, like high Tony Bianco heels, Henny jeans, like nice white t-shirt.
1: Completely. We did the podcast this morning. Lewis, mate, what about the photo shoot? I'm like, oh God, I did everything. Anyway, it just made me laugh because when we've done them before, it's like you're really good at them.
2: I'm in my element. Like I'm moving.
1: You are in your element. I'm literally like, so they'll be like, oh Lou, like. Yeah, chin down, you know, blah, blah, blah.
2: But I can do it for like 10. I don't understand how a model would do a whole day. Like after 10 minutes, I'm like, I'm exhausted. Like I can't do anymore. I wouldn't know how to pose.
1: It's like how much, how many
2: yeah.
1: do you
2: I'm like, need? That's enough.
1: How many do you need? So we get up there today and it's like, yeah, we'll do that. And I always just find myself holding both my hands in front of me like it's a – like a school photo, like
2: you're like cradling your balls
1: in front of the crotch and just sort of like doing this weird white guy smile, you know, with the pursed lips together.
0: It's hard to know what to do with your hands.
1: It's ridiculous.
2: I reckon you do hands on hips.
1: You want me to have my hands on my hips like this?
2: You've done that in a photo shoot before,
1: and it's ridiculous.
2: No, I reckon hands on hips or pockets is all right. One pocket, one hand in one pocket,
1: one hand on hip. Yep. But I've had like you know like when they're. They'll give you instructions. Today was actually really easy. He was great. He was just like, mate.
2: It was a quickie.
1: Do whatever. Yeah, correct. And then the photo shoot was sweet as well.
2: I knew that was coming.
1: Correct. I could go again. I won't. But we've had photo shoots before, and maybe even here, where they're like, no, can you do like more of a smoky look? Like, and chin down. Now look at me. Look at like a bit of, give me a bit of Zoolander. Blah, blah, blah. And it's like,
0: Zoolander.
1: It's like, dude. I don't know what I'm doing. And I remember distinctly at one photo shoot, they were like, just, mate, we want you to be yourself. We want you to be comfortable. Just
2: crazy, goofy Jack.
1: Just be yourself, man. And I go, oh, okay. And I sort of did something where I just sort of stood there and maybe did like a shucker or something. They're like, they go, nah.
0: No.
2: It's like last night.
1: There's no more of you being yourself, mate.
2: Last night we were filming something for the podcast. Jarch is in a pink tutu and we get a photo at the end and he pulls up the shucker and then he's like, what am I doing?
1: Why am I shuckering? Why am I trying to take a normal photo in a pink tutu?
2: Yeah, no, I get it. You're learning, but you do pull this one face.
1: What is it?
2: When it's sort of like your Zoolander blue steel.
1: God, don't even.
2: Yeah, I know you're gonna feel sick hearing this, so you can walk away. And I'll tell everyone. He sort of does this like half serious, kind of like one eyebrow down, sort of looking. He does, and then he crosses his arms, eyebrow down, one arm sort of pout. Nose down, head down, and it's sort of like, yeah, what's up? It's Jay Money.
1: I hate myself.
2: Yeah, you should.
1: I hate who I am.
2: I want to play you this, Lou. 1, 2, 3, 5, 3.
1: I'm leaving.
2: You should.
0: No, it's your favourite segment next. Put Lou under the torch. You versus Lou, 1, 3, 5, 3. If you want to play, we have a $300 Giphy voucher up for grabs.
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5: Kincumber, earlier crash has been cleared about the drive Sydney Highway and no problems of seen for the M1. To and from Sydney and through the Central Coast, Hugger Strait, busy both ways past the train station with the highway at Wyong. And the highway looks steady through Lisrow and Narara, Arimba. Long Jetty, Batside Bay, Central Coast Highway steady. 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That's us traffic on the Central Coast. 107.7 Triple M.
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1: You versus Lou.
0: Oh, Dad's got a shed full of stuff he doesn't need. 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We've got one worth $300.
2: Dude, I love how high stakes You versus Lou is.
1: Like $300 is a lot.
2: It's a lot of dough.
1: I'm excited.
2: $300 for the chocks. So we've got Michelle on the line. Michelle, how are you?
3: I'm well, thank you.
1: Good.
3: How are you?
2: Very well, thank you.
1: How do you go with your general knowledge usually, Michelle?
3: I believe that I'm a bit of a know-it-all.
1: I like the confidence.
2: Mm, this is interesting because that means we've got two know-it-alls playing.
1: Bring it on, sister. Ooh.
3: Oh, yeah.
2: This is like, what is it? An immovable object.
0: It's an unstoppable force.
2: Immovable object.
0: Yeah.
2: This feels right. Now, Michelle, I'm going to read the questions. First to answer gets the point. There is no need to buzz in. Are you ready, partner?
3: I'm ready.
2: Dalton, how are you feeling? You good to go?
1: I am.
2: All right. Well, in that case, my sweet, sweet angels of You versus Lou. You firstly begins in 3, 2, 1. Now, which Australian state is known as the Apple Isle?
1: Victoria.
2: Correct, Michelle. Hometown Glory is a song by which artist?
1: Adele.
2: Correct. That was Adele.
1: Why did I say that?
2: Wow. What is sushi traditionally wrapped in?
1: It's nori seaweed.
3: Nori.
2: Correct, Michelle.
1: Wow. I said nori seaweed.
2: No, you didn't. You went seaweed.
1: Oh, listen back.
2: It's been 14 years since Neil Armstrong passed away. What is he known for?
1: Moon.
3: Rocking moon.
2: Yeah, giving it to Michelle.
1: Don't say moon.
2: Really? First man on the moon. Just don't say moon. What was the name of Cleopatra's kingdom?
1: Pharaoh's king.
3: Egypt.
2: No,
1: Pharaoh's
2: but
1: no. Oh.
2: It's the Ptolemaic kingdom.
3: Of course it was.
2: Yeah, of course it was, Michelle. The ARIA charts have banned what?
1: Music.
3: AI.
2: Correct,
0: yes,
2: Michelle. In which city would you find the Arc de Triomphe?
1: Paris.
2: Correct. Which sport uses a puck?
1: Hockey, ice hockey.
2: Correct, Lou. Yes. What is the name of the toy cowboy in Toy Story?
1: Woody.
3: Woody.
2: Giving it to Michelle. Which company owns Facebook?
1: Zuckerberg.
3: Zuckerberg.
1: What is it?
2: Think about it. A joke can be...
1: Hasbro.
2: Giving it to Michelle.
3: Thank you.
0: Did she say Meta? Did you say Meta,
3: yes,
0: Michelle?
2: Yes, she did.
0: Okay, yes, she did.
2: That is three.
1: Michelle is me.
2: Yes.
3: I am so competitive. I'm sorry, Lou.
0: Michelle, well done. $300
1: Gipsy
0: voucher for you.
2: $300
0: That's massive.
3: Awesome. Thank you, Lou. Thank you, Jack. I win.
0: A huge hour is on the way. Judge Jarch will be stepping into the room as well.
4: 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Certified chaos merchants. 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
6: Wyoming, the Pacific Highway building up northbound, coming into Narara, clear for the M1 southbound out of Summersby. Central Coast Highway bunching up around Derrin Affair both ways to Terrigal Drive. M5 Bay Drive is clearing nicely at Woodsville Road, a little slow into Daly's Point. Woi busy for Blackwall Road, Railway Street in both directions. 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That's latest traffic on the Central Coast, 107.7 Triple M.
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21: Hey, Jess Rouse here with your local headlines. Less than 10% of coasties utilise paying their rates through Australia Post. Council will table a report tonight outlining the cost of allowing locals to make rate payments through AusPost after they decided to discontinue the service at the end of September. It's costing Council $350,000 a year, a couple of dollars per ratepayer, to keep the option open. More regional Australians are being encouraged to become blood donors as Lifeblood warns ongoing pressures are affecting supply. Demand for blood transfusions and plasma medicines is rising, with O-type blood the most in demand. Lifeblood's Kath Stone says O-negative blood's vital in emergencies.
22: It can be given to any patient when their blood type is unknown. O-positive is increasingly being used as a critical backup.
21: A share in $500,000 is up for grabs for community sporting groups to get defibrillators. And Surf Life Saving Central Coast has brought home 7 awards from the annual Awards of Excellence. Avoca Beach's Lucy Marshall was named Young Volunteer of the Year and Trevor G, Coach of the Year.
19: Triple M National News.
23: Hey, I'm Tessa Randello. The PM is set to lay out plans to make sure AI data centres don't hike power bills when Anthony Albanese speaks with the Business Council before National Cabinet tomorrow. While data centres could soon consume as much power as all households in Victoria and New South Wales combined, according to the energy market operator, demand for the facilities is forecast to surge over the next 10 years. Richmond is now investigating the conduct of its players after vision of the AFL team's Mad Monday celebration was released, appearing to mock rumours about the Swan scandal. Victoria Police are investigating an alleged sexual assault involving Sydney players at a hotel. No charges have been laid. Briefly, Queensland's recorded its second case of bird flu, a dead seabird testing positive on the Sunshine Coast. And the popularity of Woolworths Oshies has affected coal sales. The supermarket has revealed its full-year results, with growth slumping in July due to what it called a competitor's collectibles campaign.
0: Clean clothes, a warm shower, a conversation. 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
23: A rule change is helping Jai Arrow reach game 100 for South Sydney. Jai medically retired from the game earlier this year after being diagnosed with MND. He'll run out for the Rabbitohs for the next two matches before being interchanged to spend the remainder on the team bench. And former Blues forward Aaron Woods reckons the Broncos should have let Adam Reynolds play a farewell game. The Brisbane skipper will end his NRL career on the sidelines due to ongoing calf issues.
1: Catch all the sporting action on the big screens at Wyong League Sports Bar. It's the next best thing to being at the game. Some say even better. The Sports Bar at Wyong League's Club.
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21: Showers and a possible storm this afternoon, 12 degrees tonight. Showers sticking around tomorrow and looking like it'll start to clear up on Thursday before the sun comes out on Friday. 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

0: Oh, it's hour two of Chew Back at Tuesday.
1: Got I've a, got a man. Stapler here.
2: Can I be honest? I love what you just did there.
0: Mm.
2: Hour two of Chew Back at Tuesday.
0: Yeah. Chew for 22.
2: Chew for 22. Oh, yeah. See what you were doing. Far out is what you
0: is
2: said.
0: What is going on over there?
2: She's just heard herself at a stapler. You're a child. You're a child.
0: What were you trying to do, Lou?
1: I was trying to open it up to spray at you guys.
2: She's,
1: now that
2: she's
1: really
2: got herself with the stapler.
1: 19.
0: Oh, my goodness.
2: You are literally a child. Now, you know what I love, though? I'd love to see someone who's wigged out a bit in pain for a thought.
1: Oh, well, now I just want to say how dangerous staples are.
2: No, they're not that dangerous. What's your thought, mate?
0: Hmm, what have you got?
1: I'd hate to be a printer. People get so angry at printing.
2: Yeah, there's not,
1: you know,
2: there's not many machines hated more than printers.
1: Yeah.
2: If you're something else, you're the most loved little machine in the world. You know what I mean?
1: No.
2: Well, I don't want to get too far into it. There are little machines that people own that are the most loved in the world.
1: A mini printer?
2: Yeah, a mini printer.
1: You mean something in the bedroom.
2: That's correct.
1: How'd you get from that with printer?
2: Well, I was thinking, what is the opposite of that? Everyone hates printers so much. What are machines that people love? That was the first one that came to mind.
1: Nice.
2: Anyway.
0: Mm.
1: Well, you better get out. The judge is coming.
0: Oh, there he is.
2: Can I be honest?
0: Oh.
2: You kind of are like the human printer. No, we love you. No, you're the other one. You're the fun machine.
1: I'll leave with you and we can have a chat outside while the judge takes over.
0: Yeah, the judge is here.
2: That's smart.
0: Okay, we'll do
1: see
0: judge.
1: You guys.
2: I just heard what you said to her, judge, is it? And I'm not happy.
1: Judge.
2: Yeah, sorry okay. about that, Louise. Could I get Cornelia in here, please?
1: Hello, no cucumbers today, sorry.
2: It's fine, darling, I've eaten. And Cornelia, where are you?
0: Hello, how are you?
2: Good character development,
0: okay.
2: Mate. We'll see you next time.
0: Let's do it. Judge Jarchi next on Triple M.

0: It's Triple M. You're listening to Lou and Judge, and we are doing this.
1: You are about to enter the courtroom of Judge Georgie.
2: Order.
3: You got a new gavel, Judge.
2: Mm.
3: That one's quite little. It looks like it's for children.
2: I just wanted to let you know I'm not compensating for anything over here. Get that, case. Thank you, Cornelia.
3: Your wig's on slightly off as well.
2: I beg your pardon?
3: Your wig's sort of a bit disheveled.
2: How can it be on
3: today?
2: And off at the same time?
3: No, it's a bit disheveled.
2: Right.
3: Probably should brush it.
2: Yeah, I just went for a jog.
3: Before we, right.
2: Yeah, I've just been in the sauna.
3: Let's chat off here, but we're not in a good space today.
2: Not today.
0: Don't let it feed into the courtroom, please. Don't let it sway your judgment.
2: Yeah, well,
3: too true.
2: Great point.
3: Okay. I work in construction, and recently we got a delivery of new tools.
2: Mm.
3: My mate took one of the packages thinking no one would notice.
2: Mm-hmm.
3: At first I thought he was joking, so I filmed a bit of it before realising he was serious. Mm. He's got a new kid and has been struggling financially, so I assume that's why he took it. The issue is that my boss is now blaming me. He reckons I was the last one on site before it went missing, and I'm worried about the consequences if I don't come clean.
2: Mm.
3: I have proof that it wasn't me, but the only way to clear my name is to throw my mate under the bus, and I don't know if I can do that. I have my own family to support, though, and I can't afford to lose my job right now either.
2: Mm.
3: The question we're asking, Judge Jarchi, is throwing your mate under the bus to save yourself for for and against.
0: Hey.
2: It is an interesting one today, Cornelia. Thank you for bringing it to my attention. It is a difficult one. You know, he obviously is your friend. He's struggling. You want to help him out, but at the same time, he made that decision.
3: Do you not think the friend would go, oh, I should probably own up here?
2: Well, that's the thing as well, Cornelia. Mm-hmm. And clearly that's not happening here.
3: That's terrible.
2: Well, it isn't great, but at the end of the day, desperate times call for desperate measures.
3: Not stealing from your colleagues. Well, I mean, you steal.
2: I've stolen many a thing from you.
3: A lot of cucumber sandwiches.
2: And I'm not even in desperate times. I'm a thief.
3: You probably shouldn't say that in the courtroom.
2: Nah, I'm the judge. It doesn't matter.
0: Yeah, was it an admittance of guilt?
2: Well, if it was, look at this. I sentence you to no time in jail, Judge Jarchi.
3: Court adjourned.
2: I'm off to go thieving.
3: Okay, Robin Hood.
2: I'd never rob a hood. Now, it's interesting because you don't want to let your mate down, but he's also letting you down at the same time. Well, I think we need it. We need callers for
3: it. We need people in the jury, please.
2: 133353. Read the question out again for me, Cornelia.
3: Throwing your mate under the bus to save yourself. We need for and against.
2: Okay, for and against. Okay. Call us now.
0: 133353. Judge Judge, we'll be back in the courtroom. Is it okay to throw your mate under the bus to save yourself? Give us a call. Judge Judge. Follow and Judge. Triple M.
2: Thank you.

0: Lou and Judge on Triple M, or should I say Lou and Judge Judge?
1: You are about to enter the courtroom of Judge Georgie.
2: See that?
3: Everyone's taking his job very seriously. Don't wink at me.
2: What?
3: In this courtroom, please.
2: It's my courtroom. I shall do as I wish.
3: I wouldn't do that again.
2: I'll find you in contempt, Cornelia. Now read out the case.
3: Well, basically, a bloke, two blokes working constructions. There was a package of...
2: Constructions?
0: No, you were right to pull her up on that, Judge.
2: Thank you.
3: I won't read it. Anyway, they work in construction. Some tools got delivered.
2: Yep.
3: One of them filmed one of them stealing the tools because he thought he was joking, but he wasn't joking. And now the boss is like, who stole them, and thinks it's the bloke who was filming because he hasn't come clean. Does that make sense? We basically want throwing your mate under the bus to save yourself for or against. You've thrown me off after constructions.
0: Well, we said we weren't going to let what happens outside the courtroom filter in.
2: Oh, we have. All right. Hey, I'll make it up to you later. Hey, we've got Gary. I don't know why Judge Jarkey's just become like a surfy, like cool dude. Sorry. I've got to get my character back. I can't remember. Gary, how are you?
3: Gary, Todd.
2: Todd, how are you?
4: Good. Good, Todd.
5: I'm good. How are you?
2: Very well. Very well. Now, who said good judge?
5: Depends on who the judge is.
2: Well, I'm the judge here. It was either Gary or Todd that said good judge. I just want to let you know. Great. You've started really well. Okay. Gary, you're for it. You think throw him under the bus, otherwise you could get in trouble. Todd, you're against. You know, you think it's un-Australian to throw your mate under the bus. Gary, I'm going to let you start. Please proceed with your case. There we go.
3: With caution.
2: Okay. And then, Todd, you can rebut. And, gentlemen, I need to keep this clean. This is a clean courtroom. Let's keep it clean, gentlemen. Gary, please proceed.
4: Well, I'm afraid I'm definitely going to be throwing him under the bus.
2: Right, yes.
4: If I don't throw him under the bus, I may as well jump under the bus. So,
2: great point.
4: I'm not getting run over for anybody. Do the crime, do the time.
2: I like it. Todd, please rebut.
6: The rebuttal is he shouldn't have been recording him in the first place, bro. Like, come on.
2: Yeah.
6: That's un-Australian to start with. And to throw someone under the bus, come on, man. Wait, what is his name? Gary? Is that Australian? I don't know.
3: Ooh, beef.
2: Okay, there's some barbs being thrown there. I did say to keep it cool, but I'm kind of liking where this is heading. Gary, please respond.
4: I didn't hear what he had to say.
3: Perfect.
2: He basically said it's un-Australian to throw someone on the bus, Gary, and he said that you might be un-Australian.
4: Ooh. Un-Australian?
2: Ooh, he questioned your identity, your national identity.
4: Now that is a bit harsh. Now, I would have thought it was un-Australian to jump under a bus for someone.
2: Yeah, Todd, may I ask you a question? So the man... filmed him, sure, but the man has also stolen a bunch of tools. And do you think it's fair that he's willing to let his mate lose his job over his actions? Please respond, and succinctly this time, actually.
6: Actually, my point of view is turn a blind eye. You did not see a thing. Play dumb, man. That's the way to go. When you get pulled over by the police, you play dumb.
3: We do not condone that in this court.
2: Well...
3: Judge.
0: Judge, we might need a ruling.
3: Please.
2: Listen, snitches get stitches.
3: Oh, my God.
4: Yeah, baby.
2: I've always said it. But at the same time, Todd and Gary, I think I've got a fine in favor of Gary on this one.
0: Oh, wow.
2: Okay. Just because he's stolen the tools, if he's willing to let his mate... lose his job over his actions. Is he really a mate in the first place?
0: That's the question.
2: Okay. Yeah. Fine in favour of Gary. Todd, I sentence you to 15 to life.
6: No, he's not.
2: Todd.
3: Whoa.
2: 15 to life. Contempt
0: of court. That's it. There you go. Lower judge. Triple M. And up next, we have a baby genius update on Lou and Judge.
1: 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Lou and Judge. Triple M's Lou and Judge for your early drive home.

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1: Clear for the M1 Coasties, making you up from Mount White all the way through to Morisset. We are seeing around Morisset, Mandalong Road, Mayi Road, queuing up towards Roundabout. A fair bit of traffic now coming up through Chidaway Bay into Tuggerah for the Pacific Highway and Wyong Road both ways. Traffic around Erenup for the Central Coast Highway bunching up in both directions. Make your drive to work home or the shops rewarding with hundreds of return points across New South Wales. Search Return and Earn Near Me for one that's on your way. That's latest traffic on the Central Coast, 107.7 Triple M.
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1: Update alert.
2: Alert, alert, alert.
1: That's right. Well, Louisa, you know how I'm with child.
2: Yes, I do know you have a son called Hank.
1: As a father, I know that I have a son called Hank.
2: You'd hope so, Jack.
1: Fingers crossed. And I spoke fairly recently on this show about how annoying it was when parents go, every parent thinks their kid is either an elite sports star or a genius. My child will be both.
2: Similar to me. Jill and Franco got both.
1: It's almost the antithesis of you. Now, Dalton, my son's a genius.
2: Well, you think he can talk to you?
1: I fair dinkum reckon we're having combos.
2: Can I tell you something?
1: Yes, ma'am.
2: You know when it's like you talk about a car and you see it all the time or whatever? Now, for some reason, on my Instagram, twice, two new parents have posted something of them being like, talking with their baby. Oh. Yes, I saw an influencer girl upload one, and she was having a conversation with her three-month-old.
3: So that can't be right. I kind of believe you.
1: That can't be right because Hank's the genius.
3: Exceptional.
1: What the hell?
2: Well,
1: Hank's the genius.
2: This one's older, though.
1: Hey, that
2: so
1: kid's older,
2: Hank's
1: yeah.
2: still a genius.
1: Hank's still a genius.
3: To be fair.
1: Still the genius.
2: Yeah.
1: Interesting. So other people have genius kids.
2: Yes, unfortunately, mate.
1: Maybe every parent was right ever when they said that.
2: I think so. as a godmother, I feel that.
1: You're not even officially a godmother. You just assigned yourself godmother status, which is actually quite rude.
2: I did it to Austin, not Hank.
1: I know.
2: I know Toby is one, but if you needed an extra one, I'm happy to help.
1: We're fine. Thank you so much.
2: Cool.
1: Now, I did a bit because I couldn't catch it on recording. I did this to you the other day to try trick you. Hello, buddy. How are you?
2: So bad.
1: Very good. And how have you been? Better. Well, who's Mr. Talk a lot? Who's my talkie boy? Walkie-talkie.
3: Walkie-talkie.
2: What am I? And then you tried to gaslight me when I was like, that's you. And you're like, No, it's not.
1: The first one was shocking. The second one a bit better.
2: Okay, so you've got Dalton talking.
1: But Dalton, sure, I've played the trickster. I've been the Loki of the Marvel Cinematic Universe time and time again. But Dalton, today I bring you proof of the exceptional genius of my baby son, Hank.
2: Okay.
1: We were just having a yarn the other day. Play it. And who said that? Oh, did he?
2: No.
3: Oh.
2: And who did say that?
1: Him.
2: No, but who was he talking about?
1: Oh, his mate, Jerry.
2: Oh, and what, he doesn't like Jerry? He's a park?
1: He's pissed off with him. He keeps nicking his Well, he
2: diapers.
1: Keeps trying to go for Steph's milk.
2: that would piss me off too.
1: That's my food source, son.
2: Yeah.
1: It's like going into it's going into a squirrel's tree and stealing his nuts.
2: Yeah, that's
1: it's
2: my
1: not appropriate.
2: Either way, it's not appropriate. He is our little genius.
1: But see, that was just a snippet of a much wider conversation that we've had. Anyway, baby genius, Hank.
2: Hankle. He's so cute.
3: Oh, Judge, let's play Can I Get Your Number?
2: No, let's not play. I actually need your numbers.
1: We've decided not to.
3: 0415.

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1: Ladies and gentlemen, this is Can I Get Your Number?
2: Da-da-da.
0: Sing it, girl.
2: 1, 2, 3, 4, 5. Everybody in the house, so come on, let's jump.
0: I don't know if those are the words, but I respect the effort.
2: Come on, let's ride.
0: Ride. Buddy in the car. Either everybody in the car, so let's ride. Yeah, it's not a house either. Anyway.
2: No, I swear I'm right.
0: It's not.
2: No, actually, I wouldn't trust myself.
0: Everybody in the car, so come on, let's ride. Instead
2: everybody
0: of everyone in the house,
2: in the
0: let's
2: house.
0: Drive.
2: Yeah,
0: not it.
2: Yeah, you're right.
0: We're about to play Can I Get Your Number? So basically, we're going to write a number down. Could I borrow your highlighter, please?
2: No.
0: I need to write write a number.
2: Oh, I don't have a number either.
0: Oh, right.
2: So you've just taken my highlighter.
0: Right. We'll write a number down. Then we ask each other questions to try and get as close to that number as possible. Don't you look at...
2: I'm not looking. I'm looking for my highlighter.
0: You're a looky Lou, aren't you?
2: Dumbo.
0: You're a looky Lou. All right. So, I've written my number down. Lulu has written her number down. We've got to ask questions to try and discern what number... What's the number that you've written down?
2: Yep.
0: So, questions that will get us closer to what we think. It's between 1 and 50... Lulu, would you like to start?
2: Yes.
0: Okay. You've written down some, you've been prepping, haven't you? Very clever.
2: Thought of a few in my brain.
0: All right, let's go.
2: Okay. Could you do this many poos in a day?
0: No. No.
2: Okay. No. Is your house more kilometres away than this?
0: No.
2: How many kilometres away your house is?
0: You've made it harder for yourself.
2: Could you eat this many tacos in one sitting?
0: No.
2: So your house is not more... Is your house more kilometre? No. Could you own this many dogs in the city?
0: No.
2: You've made this extremely difficult. Would you put this many teaspoons of sugar in your coffee?
0: You wouldn't, no.
2: So lost.
0: Really? I'm being quite definitive in my
2: Could
0: answers.
2: Could you do this many poos in one day? No.
0: No.
2: Is your house more kilometres away? That's okay, I'm just learning.
0: Yeah, she's learning.
2: Is your house more kilometres away?
0: The house thing's really buggered you up.
2: I know.
0: You've repeated the house one like 8 times. You could have asked 8
2: I know. Is your house more kilometres away than this? So it's not. So I'm thinking roughly, let's go 16. Okay.
0: Right.
2: I reckon...
3: What do you reckon?
2: 9.
0: 9? I tell her my number, don't I?
3: Yeah.
0: It was 50.
2: Is your house more kilometres away than this?
0: No, it's not more than 50 k's away.
3: He said no.
2: Hang on. Is your house...
0: What is this? My house isn't 50 k's away from here.
3: Okay,
0: you've
3: so
0: confused yourself.
2: Is your house more kilometres away than this?
0: You've got me.
2: And you've said no.
0: It's not.
2: I'm lost, mate.
0: It's your question. You wrote the question.
2: I meant like...
0: What did you mean?
3: So Lou is on a score of 41, and in this game, smaller is better.
2: I was meaning like... I don't know, mate.
0: Lulu.
2: Just leave me.
3: Okay.
2: Leave me.
0: Lulu, what has happened? You just pinpointed onto the house.
2: No, I'm kidding.
0: Okay.
3: Okay.
0: Right, let's go.
3: Let's see if Charge can do better than 41.
0: Yep.
3: Okay.
0: Can you drink at this age?
2: Yes.
0: If you're this age, are you considered old?
2: No.
0: If you were to die at this age, would it be considered a tragedy?
2: Yes.
0: Do you talk to this many people a day?
2: Me?
0: Yep.
2: No. Oh, no.
0: No. No?
2: No.
0: Okay. So you've got to be, it's over 18. It's over 18 because you can drink at this age, right?
2: Well, you're the one coming up with it.
0: You've got to answer the question.
2: Well, it's not really, okay, yes, but it's
0: yes,
2: not really crazy.
0: Yeah, it is. So it's, well, you can you drink at this age? Yes, so it's over 18. Okay, good to know.
2: Since when could we do that?
0: Since the start of the game, I guess whatever I say then, I think if it's over 18, I can beat you.
3: I pressed the wrong sound effect, but this kind of works. This does kind of work.
0: Have you kissed this many people?
2: Yes.
0: Okay.
3: Bang. That works just as well. What's your answer?
0: 26.
2: 28.
0: Oh!
2: Hang on, let's just go back to...
0: Right. Yeah.
2: Is your house more...
3: Little Charge of Triple M, let's check the instant eggs.
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2: Crash reported around Gosford Town Centre, Donison Street and Showground Road. Traffic is all clear for the M1 coming up during Mount White. A bunch up of traffic around Erin Affair for the Central Coast Highway to Terrigal Drive. For Terrigal, Charles Key Drive to Scenic Highway is looking slow and the entrance road is building through Batter Bay. 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

0: Sam, time to wrap things up. My goodness, for your Chewbacca Tuesday.
1: It is. I got a couple of good DMs here. We were talking about heinous things you hate about your partner because I kept throwing out this mug.
2: Heinous?
1: Yeah.
2: Heinous.
1: Okay, whatever. I kept throwing out this mug of my partner Lockie's and he kept being like, that's my favourite mug. So, Dazza987 said, my wife has a collection of 47 ceramic frogs. I like that. That's quite cute. Vanessa Murray, my partner and sister's collection of empty beer bottles is a memorabilia. It's rubbish.
2: We've got similar things. We've got the whiskey and rum bottles around the man cave.
1: And then at Tristo90, my wife has a giant wooden sign that says live, laugh, love. I want to use it as firewood. Live, laugh, love.
2: They've got to go.
1: No.
2: That is firewood. Yeah. That's kindling.
1: Well, have a great day and live, laugh, love.
2: Beautiful, darling. Yeah. See you tomorrow.
0: No, yeah.
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5: Steady along the M1 from Mount White and heading up into Jillaby around Doyles and the Pacific Highway, banking both ways to YE Road. Looking slow for the Pacific Highway from Watanabe and heading in from Tuggeranong. Tookley Main Road slow at Evans Road. Traffic is bunching up the entrance road, Forrest's Beach to Bateau Bay. 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That's the latest traffic on the Central Coast, 107.7 Triple M.
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23: Hey, I'm Tessa Randello. More bird flu vaccinations have been approved in SA. It comes after the first mammals tested positive for the disease in South Australia in two seals. While in Queensland, the second case has been confirmed, while little penguins are being vaccinated in Victoria. Former manager to the Stars, Ralph Carr, will spend at least 4 years behind bars for raping a former employee. The 66-year-old sentenced in Victoria to 6 years jail time over the 2023 attack at his Melbourne home. AI data centres are set to feature at National Cabinet discussions tomorrow. Anthony Albanese will lay out plans to make sure AI data centres don't hike power bills and impose standards for security, safety and skills development. It comes as the energy market operator says data centres across the country could use seven times as much power over the next decade. And Aussies are loving matcha with an increase of 133% in orders year on year, according to a new annual report.
24: Research shows that regularly eating ultra-processed foods can increase your risk of developing type 2 diabetes by 53%. Search Diabetes Australia for more about the nation's fastest growing chronic condition.
23: Jai Arrow will make two more appearances for South Sydney to finish his NRL career with 100 games for the Bunnies. He'll lead out the team and take part in the first few seconds before spending the remainder of the matches on the interchange bench. South's teammate Cody Walker says the situation's bringing out the best in the league.
25: The beauties of our great game is that when one of our own is going through a bit, I think we all sort of band together regardless of what team that everyone plays for and the rivalries and everything like that.
26: Catch all the sporting action on the big screens at Wyong League Sports Bar. It's the next best thing to being at the game. Some say even better. The Sports Bar at Wyong League's Club. Game
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26: on.
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5: Showers and a possible storm this afternoon. 12 degrees tonight. Showers sticking around tomorrow and looking like it'll start to clear up on Thursday before the sun comes out on Friday. 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
0: It's an absolute hoot. It's nothing like your local shows.
35: And Para's favourite son, Nathan Hindmarsh.
2: I haven't done any stuff with HR here. So
3: you haven't.
35: Power. It's a two-hour show that'll make you wonder, well, then why didn't they call it the Rush Hours? Maroon, Millie and Nathan Hindmarsh are Triple M's Rush Hour.
4: Hello, everybody. Welcome to the Triple M Rush Hour. You can call us, you know, on 133353. It's Maroon. It's this gal, Millie Elliott.
1: Hello, Maroon.
4: How are you, my friend?
1: I'm good, because you know what? We've just listened to Shannon Noel Lift.
4: That's
1: before
4: our,
1: we've come on air,
4: song.
1: And this is our new song, I reckon.
2: That was my weight loss song, yeah, was it not?
1: It's your song.
4: There we go.
1: Yes. Yeah,
4: you gotta live. I love it.
1: You just gotta be in a good mood after listening to that song.
2: This is back when I was 10 kilos
1: you
2: lighter.
1: You lost 10 kilos.
2: 10
1: is that
2: kilos
1: before you had
2: 10
1: Hashimoto's?
2: Weeks. Couldn't believe it.
4: But he found it again, didn't he?
1: 10 weeks. It was like 4 weeks.
2: I know. That was an old Weight Watchers ad, I think. 10 kilos in 10 weeks.
4: And you're good too, Nathan?
2: Yeah, thanks for asking.
4: Okay, and you're
2: always
4: good, Mildred?
2: Always run around
1: with
2: you.
1: Love
2: you?
4: I love your hat. Did you get that from Cabago Show?
1: That's
4: a bloody nice hat, Dad.
1: Like Woody's hat from Toy Story. This
2: my name's Woody. Howdy, howdy, howdy.
4: We'll have to get something on Insta with that. We're giving away a car.
1: What do you know about Insta?
4: And not just any car. Well, I know that that's what we're going to know enough. Don't worry about that. We are giving away a car, not just any car, though, a Mazda BT50 XT 4x2 pickup that belongs to our friends Bo Ryan and Rockdale Mazda. Mm. So what you need to do is text the code word Bo to 0457 101049.
2: Yes.
4: Then we call out three names. We got 30 minutes on the clock, and whoever
1: 30 minutes.
4: Whoever's the first one through gets a key.
2: Yeah, so we have 30 minutes. We're going to give you our three names right now.
1: 30 minutes.
2: Here we
4: 30
2: go.
4: 30 minutes.
2: Luke Broadbent from Felmy.
4: Group 6.
2: Group 6. Liam Casey from Cornell. Maria Haklani from Canterbury.
1: Those three names are Luke Broadbent, Liam Casey, and Maria Haklani.
4: Yeah. You have 30 minutes to call. First one through on 133353 gets a key that might open Bo's car. Rockdale Mazda for all your vehicle needs. 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Up next, we're going to talk teams. We're going to talk a bit of NRL, NRL news. See what's going on in the world of the greatest game of all on the Triple M Rush Hour.

0: Triple M's Rush Hour, Maroon, Millie and Heine. 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
0: Well, look, we've put the names out. We put three names out, and this has just been rapid response. Luke Broadbent, Liam Casey and Maria Haklani, and I think someone's called back.
2: We have someone on the line.
3: Yes.
0: Drum roll, please. Oh, hang on.
3: No.
0: She's there.
3: Maria.
4: Maria, yay.
3: Congratulations.
4: Thank you, guys.
3: Thanks so much for listening to the show. Are you a Rush Hour OG?
4: I am. I'm a Rush Hour OG. I've been on it since 8 a.m. this morning.
3: Oh, how good is that? Well, we're very glad you called back. Thank you very much.
4: Thank you so much. I'm really excited. Thank you.
0: So you are desperate for a new car, Maria. Can we ask what you drive right now?
4: I drive a Toyota Prado. And funny enough, I had an accident today as I was leaving the cemetery. So.
3: Oh.
4: Yeah. Gosh.
0: Did you have an accident in the cemetery?
4: No, I was actually leaving the cemetery.
0: Right.
4: So. Okay. And then I had an accident.
0: Do you go to the cemetery a lot?
4: I do.
0: What semo do you go to? Which one? Rookwood?
4: Rookwood, yeah. My parents are there.
0: That's the biggest cemetery in the Southern Hemisphere. Did you know that? And something else, Maria, my parents are there too.
3: Aww.
0: How about that?
3: That's really beautiful.
4: Mm. Mm. It is.
3: Well, Maria, nice thanks so much for listening.
4: You.
3: We really hope you win. Aww. Bo Ryan's wheels.
2: You said that about everyone.
4: Thank
2: that gets
4: you so
2: it.
4: Much.
3: I've changed it now. I hope it's Maria.
2: Okay.
4: Oh, you're so sweet. I hope
3: thanks.
4: I win too.
3: Thanks Maria. Guys.
0: I'm really sad now that I've brought up my mum and dad.
2: Well, yeah. Oh well, what happens?
0: Yeah. Rockdale Mazda, for all your vehicle needs, come and see the great team and get a sensational deal at Rockdale Mazda. NRL News is coming up at Triple M.

0: Triple M's Rush Hour is Maroon, Millie and Hindy. Text us anytime you like. 0457 10 1049. Stella from Kingsford says, love you guys, Maroon. You are by far and away my favourite. Thank you, Stella.
1: Yeah, any sort of text would be good.
0: Any text are good, yeah. Like that.
1: Positive, negative, who cares? We'll read them out.
0: Yeah.
2: Even if they're not all just about you, you know, you don't have to just text them about Maroon.
0: No, but you can if you want. Mm. Now, where I go for a coffee in the morning, every day, same place, me and the dog, in the car, up to the coffee shop at Little Bay, and we get a coffee.
2: Where's this at?
0: This is at Little Bay, Green Olive it's called, the Green Olive.
2: And they love you in there?
0: They love me in there. Well, I can't walk around there.
2: I just want to say, I've got something for you coming up on the show.
0: Well, you stay away from where I live, I'll stay away from where you are.
2: Maybe I've already been there.
0: Now, anyway, there's people there every morning, same crowd, two coffee shops next to each other, and everybody buys a coffee wherever, and they get together. One guy, there's a little batch of smokers. One guy's name is Wayne, or as they call him, Wayno.
2: Wayne Bennett?
0: No, not Wayne Bennett. He is there sometimes.
2: Oh, no.
0: But Wayno is on the durries with some of these other guys, and just as an aside, he's buying those illegal ones, but that's not my business. holds his cigarette with a peg, not a domestic peg.
2: Like a
1: clothes peg.
2: Like a clothes peg,
0: domestic peg. And it's a fancy one. My wife's got them. It's all steel. It's a steel peg, but it's a clothes peg. He holds the durry with the peg, right? And so.
2: Why is this?
0: Oh, I said to my friend, what is this palooka? What is he doing? Was he trying to look cool? Is he smoking a joint?
2: That would look pretty cool though.
0: You reckon?
2: Well, I don't know, different.
0: Well, I said, Wayno, I'm just wondering, mate, why do you do that? Why do you hold the ciggy with the peg like that? Because he's all in a suit and that. And he goes, well, I've got to go back upstairs and I don't want my wife to smell it on my fingers. I said, okay, that makes sense. He doesn't want.
2: So he's lying.
0: So he doesn't know.
1: He stick his fingers up her nose or something.
0: Well,
1: as if she's not going to smell it regardless.
0: His breath. That's what I said. Yeah. What about your breath? He goes, well, I've kissed her already. I won't go near her again or I'll rush around. It's just another little precaution to make sure she doesn't know I'm down here because there's units above that I'm down here having a cigarette.
2: What happens if she comes down?
0: He's busted. I mean, he's not like, it's not, I don't think it's going to end his marriage. He just liked to keep it on the quiet.
2: Right.
0: Got us.
2: Just something he likes to keep separate.
0: Yeah, just she's probably worried about his health and he says, I haven't had a durry, I only have one at Easter and Christmas. But he's down there every morning chuffing away. You know?
1: She knows.
0: She
2: would have to know.
0: Yeah. Do you guys hide anything from your partners?
1: Well, I have. I've been caught hiding things.
0: I know you have. I could name one or two of them, but I won't.
1: No. Because she found some cash that I had a little stashed away.
0: Yeah.
2: Oh, that didn't help. It's usually about money, isn't it?
1: Well, no, it's

0: Yeah. There's, you know, I had one, maybe two.
1: What would
0: that
1: you spend
0: found
1: on it?
0: Just for bits and bobs, just going out with just the boys. Just say it's like a Saturday. Just say it's a Saturday down the pub sort of
2: few
0: thing.
2: Bets.
0: A few bets and whatnot. Yeah,
1: okay.
0: Yeah.
1: Just that, a bit that of sort fun of thing. Money.
0: Yeah.
2: And you had the peacocks before she knew about them.
0: Yeah, that sort of stuff.
1: What about the time when you said you were going to the
0: but that's
1: gym
0: not hiding.
1: Every morning?
0: That was a lie. That was
1: you're going to the gym every morning, but you actually just wanted some P&Q and got breakfast. And
0: sit by myself and enjoy a coffee and read the paper by myself.
1: You know, 3 months later, she's like, Nathan, you still haven't lost any weight. You don't look any fitter. You actually look worse.
0: Hashimoto's. I rest my case.
2: Jeez. Lily, you're only recently married to a man much more handsome than your station in life. Do you lie to him at all? Or
1: no, we don't lie.
2: Okay.
1: We have a joined bank account, but you know we do have our separate ones, just that we've always kind of had from growing up and whatnot.
2: Mm.
1: And sometimes I'll just leave a little bit in there, just so it's like, you know, this is for girl stuff.
2: Yeah, I get it.
1: You know,
2: yeah.
1: Or if I want to buy him a little present, not in for him to
0: What's
1: see.
0: Girl stuff.
1: I don't know. If I want to get my hair done.
2: Yeah.
1: That's girl stuff.
2: That's an expensive. That is an expensive.
0: I've had a mate that hit a vasectomy.
1: Oh.
2: Did he really?
0: Yes. So they already had a couple of kids and he went and go off on the sly.
1: Oh,
0: yes.
1: And then what? She kept trying and then she just kept not falling pregnant.
2: Yeah. And he's just banging
0: and then
2: away.
0: And they just gave up. Then they just gave up. But
1: what? He can't face the truth of saying he doesn't want more kids?
0: Well, obviously he didn't. So he snuck off for a vasectomy.
2: And then he liked the idea of he's having a crack every night because she thinks she's going to get pregnant. That's what it is. All right. Race Your Mates. 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This is with Bottomless.
0: Bottomless.
2: What do you call those things?
0: Slushies.
2: Slurpees. Whatever. I'll find out in a minute. 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It's unbelievable. It's been going for 30 years. 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
5: Heading on the M1 from Mount White up towards Jillaby, a delay-free trip from West Gosford along the Central Coast Highway towards Erina. You're looking at a trip of 23 minutes. The entrance road, slow, Forrest's Beach to Baddow Bay, fairly slow up in towards Baddow Bay at the moment and Shelley Beach. Wyong Road building up around Tumbiumbi. 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

0: Yeah, gee, that was a good album. Full Moon Fever, Tom Petty on the Triple M Rush Hour. I won't back down. It's Maroon, it's Millie, and it's Hindy. Our number's 133353. We got to talking about stuff that you've hid from your partners.
1: Have you hid anything from Miss Portugal?
0: You know, I often see...
1: Apart from your love for my mother?
0: Oh, I've got a massive crush on your mum, but you know what? I've thought about telling her, but I thought she doesn't listen to Triple M. She deserves not to know. My wife.
2: That's fair enough.
0: If she doesn't want to listen to her husband on the radio, she deserves not to know who I've got a crush on. Is that fair enough?
1: Fair enough.
0: Shelley does listen, right?
1: She does.
0: Okay.
3: Right, we've opened up a confession line. Mm. We've got Brenda on the line, mate. What did you hide from your partner?
4: Oh, it was a car.
1: Oh.
0: Mm.
4: Yes.
1: Like an extra car? You've already got a car and you bought another car.
4: Exactly, yeah. We didn't need the extra one, and I thought, oh, I can't let it go, so I snabbled it and I hit it.
3: Okay, yeah. Brenda, what was it or what is it?
4: It's an acquired taste. It might have actually been off one of the big fella's Rellos. It was a Lebanese gentleman in Sydney, but it was a 1983 Sigma.
0: Oh,
4: Mitsubishi Sigma.
0: Was it a Peter Werritt Sigma? You know those,
4: the red one?
0: No,
4: the year after, actually.
3: And if you still
4: but got it's got all the mod cons. It's got the power windows and the aircon and everything else, and yeah. I couldn't let it go.
1: What do you do? Just let it sit there at work?
4: Well, it was at work for a little while until I got busted. So, okay. And the secret came out.
3: What happened? How did it all happen? Like, and how long were you in trouble for?
1: How'd you pay for it?
4: Well, I had a little cunning kit. And it was just stashed away. And, I pounced on it. And then come to rego time, and I got a letter in the mail, and she said, what's this?
3: I've got one. I'm keeping an eye on a ute that I'm looking at, but it's a I would love to do the same thing, Brenda. I might get you offline and we'll discuss how we do
1: cash.
3: This.
0: Guys, all right. I might just suggest that Brenda was hiding it from everyone because he's embarrassed he bought a Sigma. But anyway.
3: Yes. Pete.
1: Pete, what did you hide from your better half?
5: Oh, it was me. I hid myself for a weekend away with the boys on the Gold Coast.
1: How'd you do that?
5: Yeah. A little bit of planning, but it all went well. No one got hurt or injured, so brilliant weekend away. Needed it. Probably wouldn't have been allowed to go if I asked.
1: So what did you say that you had on?
3: Where were you supposed to be?
5: I didn't actually name a place where I was supposed to be, which is, you know, good thing. But
1: sus.
5: I was not supposed to. Yeah, a bit sus.
0: Did she know you were missing?
1: Yeah.
0: Pete, did she know you were missing?
5: No, because I was supposed to be out of range on the telephone.
0: Working or something?
5: Up at the farm, actually, where there's no reception up there at all.
1: Thanks for your story, Pete. Very sus, I will say.
0: I will say that.
1: Mary, what did you hide from your partner?
6: Hey, guys. Hey, Millie. Missed you.
1: Oh, thanks.
3: You must be anyone, Mary.
1: Oh, I've missed you too, Mary. I really like you better than these two.
6: I used to wet the bed until I was 16 years old, and my partner still to this day has never known.
0: Really? How did you go?
1: That's tough.
3: Sorry for laughing.
1: Is that like every night, wetting the bed?
6: It was pretty much every second night, yeah.
1: Oh, my
0: What about
1: Lord.
0: Sleepovers? How did you get on?
1: Did you go to sleepovers?
6: I never went to a single sleepover because I was mortified.
1: Was there a deeper issue? Was there something wrong, or did you just drink too much water every time?
6: I think that was it, but I think when I turned 17, I grew out of it.
3: Lucky.
1: Lucky. And your partner still doesn't know.
6: He still doesn't know, and we're getting married, and he still doesn't know.
3: When's the big day, Mary?
1: Wait till you put her,
6: next year.
1: Maybe you can tell him once it's all official.
0: Perhaps you could introduce it. Some people go down that road and think that, I believe they call it a golden shower.
3: Anthony.
0: Huh? Anyway, Mary, you wait right there.
1: Thanks, Mary.
0: Guys, who would you like to give the prize to?
3: It's got to be... It's got to be Mary.
1: It's got to be Mary.
0: All right. Okay.
1: Surely. Now, Mary, she's kept that her whole life.
3: Yeah. Until now, she told us.
0: Mary, race your mate's package at Fastlane Karting, but stay away from the slushies, okay, Mary?
3: Pee your pants.
1: Past 5 p.m.
0: We love you, Mary. Thank you for your call. Triple M Rush Hour, NRL News. We've got some coming up next at Triple M.

0: Triple M's Rush Hour. It's Maroon, Millie Elliott, Nathan Hindeyland's Hindmarsh. And it's thanks to Penrite Oil, now proudly wearing the Australian-made logo 100 years and still driven. The Rush Hour's Well, one of the greats has called it a day. Over 320 NRL games, two premierships, four grand finals, played Origin. Wonderful human being, and will work with us on the Triple M, in the Triple M stable, the great Adam Reynolds.
1: It's quite disheartening, I will say. Like, we've seen him come out today saying that, you know, he thinks he's all right and he would obviously prefer to play. He can't make Broncos can't make finals. There's nothing to lose. Why can't he play his last game at Suncorp when, even if it is for 10 to 20 minutes? Mm. Like, he knows his body. If he gets injured and he's underdone, who cares? He's not playing anymore.
0: Mm. But let's be, you know, I'm going to take, you know how much I love Adam Reynolds, but I'm going to take this view. It's not all about Adam.
1: No, it's not, but they can't make finals. He's done so much for the club. He's been a great signing for the club. I feel like this is, it's not, if they were in contention for finals and they needed to win this game, it's an absolute dead rubber game. And for him to go out on his own terms and play, because, and he's come out publicly and said that he wants to play, so clearly there's an issue.
2: He wants to play, but was he fit enough to play?
1: Well, he said he got through training.
2: Got through training. Okay, and
1: Would you want to go out on your own terms?
2: 100%, yeah. I think anyone would. But if you got through training, I don't see why they wouldn't pick him. Is he not their starter? You know what I mean?
0: Like, yeah, I do.
1: Mm. Is it the worst thing if he isn't? There's six people last on the game, bench. He can't even come off the bench.
2: Yeah, I find it a bit, what would the word I'm looking for here?
0: Suspect.
1: It's a bit bitter.
2: Yeah, he should be out
0: bitter.
2: There
0: Who's being bitter?
2: If he's fit enough
1: I feel
2: to
1: like
2: play,
1: the club are bitter.
0: Well, I mean, it's his time. He's got to retire. Why would they be bitter?
1: Because there's nothing to lose. Give him the send off he deserves. He's done a lot for the club. They won the premiership last year. They can't make finals this year. Just give him 20 minutes.
0: Well, you make a good point, Millie. You do make a good point. How do you feel about that, Hindy?
2: Oh, if he's fit enough, I would have picked him. Now, purely because of what he's done for the game. Mm-hmm. He's won a comp with the Broncos. We helped them win a comp. I would have had him out there. And I'm sure if he said he was fit enough and he's passed all the tests.
1: Like I said,
2: it's a no-brainer for me to pick him.
1: Whether they win or lose, it doesn't make a difference. And that's not going to make them win or lose.
0: Well, I don't think it'll add or take away from his legacy. He's been a wonderful player across two clubs.
2: Oh, no, we're taking one away from his legacy.
1: No, not at all. But it's just about going out on your own terms.
2: Yeah, that's how he's finished his career. Yeah. You know, a long career, a nice career, good career, to finish that way, injured, not getting on the field again. That would be tough. Mm. That would be very tough.
0: Yeah, well, I guess, and I say this with all sincerity, you two have had wonderful careers. He doesn't want to just walk away like that. He'd like to put a full stop on it.
1: It'd just be like you going home today and then not coming back on radio, pretty much,
0: because they said they don't want you. Because they've tried to get rid of me so many times and I just won't go. Now, Jai Arrow is going to play for the Rabbitohs again. Millie, can you tell me how this works?
1: Yes, so he has played 98 games for the Rabbitohs. There's two rounds left in the regular season. And I will say, the Bunnies, they are in finals contention and they're still doing this, which is incredible. So he's going to play, walk out and get play his 99th game this weekend against the Titans, and then next week against the Roosters, so he can have 100 games next to his name for the Rabbits. What's going to happen is he's going to go on the field, the ref will blow time, and then they will stop time before the kickoff, and then he will walk off the field and Cameron Murray will take his place. Okay. So he'll lead the boys out and captain them, technically be on the field for a game and come off, and he'll also do the same thing next week.
2: Nice gesture.
1: It is a nice gesture, yes. And they've worked with the NRL, the RPA, to do that.
2: Hideous disease that he's got now, MND. Like it's heartbreaking for him to be an athlete, or for anyone really, regardless whether you're an athlete or not, or played in the NRL, just to have this
1: taken away from him.
2: I like the idea. It's a great idea. To get his 99 games up.
1: 100 games for the club. Oh, 100 games, special.
2: Sorry, yes.
0: Yeah. So proud, very proud of my club.
1: And well done,
0: beautiful club that we have, and looking after one of their players. Glory, glory. Wonderful. And, of course, he played for the Gold Coast as well, so that he had plenty of mates up there.
2: I wonder what's stopping him from just going, you know what, bugger it, I'm just going to run down
1: there. If Jai had his own way, he'd say, give me a kickoff carry, and then I'll go off.
2: Yeah.
0: All right, Triple M Rush Hour. It's Maroon. It's Millie, it's Hindy, We might be talking a little bit about technology shortly on Triple M.
2: I'm out.
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5: Mount White along the M1, travelling northbound up to Jillaby, a delay-free trip. Traffic for the Pacific Highway is slowing in from Watanobi all the way through to Tuggera. The entrance road is building up, Forrest's Beach to Bado Bay. Fairly busy around the Central Coast Highway from West Gosford and making way into East Gosford. 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That's the latest traffic on the Central Coast 107.7 Triple M.
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0: 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It's Maroon, Millie and Hindy. 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
1: Speaking of socials, you're shocking at them.
0: Yeah, I'm okay at Facebook. I've got Facebook, 5,000
1: friends. 5,000 friends. Like, can you just explain why you've got 5,000 friends on Facebook?
0: Well, okay, did you want to know, really know why?
1: No, I actually don't.
0: So this is what you do. This is people your age, you do. You ask the question, but you don't want the answer.
1: Yeah, well, I already know the answer, and you're just pretty lame. Anyway, so we had in our group chat the other day, you have put in that you've accidentally reposted something that, you know, it wasn't offensive or anything, but you've accidentally clicked on the button. It was something about the Sydney Swans.
0: And I reposted
1: it. And you didn't even know what reposting was. You didn't put it on your story.
0: No.
1: But there's a new little repost button, okay?
0: Who doesn't know that?
1: Anyway, so you're asking, how do I try and change it? We can see it in your profile. You've reposted it. Ash, our producer, she's
0: 26.
1: She's trying to tell you, click on the arrows, do this. She's screenshotting and circling, like, click on this on your profile. You still don't understand. No. Then I've sent in a screen recording of the things that you need to click on and then unrepost and what you need to do on your profile.
2: Can I just add, right, this was at 9:07 p.m.
0: Yeah.
2: All started happening at 9:07 p.m. See that button? Click it again. And it'll unrepost it. So I did that. Yes, but you need to go click a button and get rid of it. I accidentally repost things all the time. But how do you find out where it is? Go to your profile.
0: Gosh.
2: Has it gone away? Thanks. I'll check.
1: Work WhatsApp.
2: And it's gone forever. There's like 50 chats.
1: Mm. And you said, I think it's done. I said, no, well, it's still there. I can see it on your profile.
0: Right.
1: Okay.
0: Right.
2: And then at 9:20, I've just written, I've had enough of this.
0: Yes,
2: you did. Because the phone's pinging. It's going off beside me. I'm trying to watch the footy.
0: Mm.
2: I just said, this chat's really starting to shit me.
0: Yeah, you did.
2: It was painful. It was just painful.
1: I did say it's less painful pulling teeth. Like, you want social media,
0: Instagram. I mean, I've got 3,000 friends, so 3,000 followers, whatever you call them. Right. Now, it's so hard. Instagram's so hard. Facebook is so easy. Instagram, you need to go and do a course. I'm just going to bar it. I'm just going to
2: learn as you go. Ask young people. That's what I do.
0: I've got
2: a house full of kids. I do not know, and I think I've said this before, changing from Foxtel just to Netflix on the TV. And now I'm starting to think, have I just given up?
1: No, I will say.
2: Should I just try and learn these things or just bugger it? I'm just going to be one of those old people. When phones change, I won't know how to use them.
1: I'm better on phones than I am with a remote. I am so bad. I can't. The HDMI, the different things it has to be on. Adam gets, that's probably the thing that pisses him off the most, that I'm so bad working on a television. But we've showed you that many times.
0: Yeah.
1: You still have no idea.
0: I'm not going to do Insta anymore. I'm going to block it up and finish it off or give it to someone else. The smartest person in this whole organization is Ashley Kind, 26 years old, and not only that, she's sympathetic. Now, look at you two. Oh, you can come to me any time. Why? So at 5 to 5.
1: We haven't said that.
2: I don't think I've ever said that.
0: You just said it now.
1: We've never said that.
0: You just said you could ask younger people.
1: I tried to help you.
0: No, you didn't try to help me.
1: I did.
2: I didn't even go anywhere near it. I just chucked my phone over the side of bed and
1: side
2: just
1: note,
2: shut it up.
1: You know what else I love that what Maroon does in the group chat? Is it when you're on Fox on Matty John's show doing something, he videos you and puts it.
0: Why? That's using technology. That's using technology.
1: And he goes, everyone watch Hindy.
0: Yes. Because on Sunday, Matty said he was at the Newcastle Old Boys Day and there was like 300 blokes there. And then Fletch said, well, Hindy had one and 6 people turned up and I thought you might all get a laugh out of it. That's all. I'm just trying to make people laugh. Anyway, this is the Rush Hour on Triple M. Team List Tuesday coming up.
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5: Sunshine Coast Highway heavy from West Gosford, travelling through to East Gosford and looking slow to Erina. Clear for the M1 northbound, coming up through Mount White and into Jellaby. For the Pacific Highway, it's building up from Watanobi and heading into Tuggerah both ways. 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That's latest traffic on the Central Coast, 107.7 Triple M.
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16: Hey, I'm Tessa Randello. New rules for data centres are set to be laid out at National Cabinet tomorrow. It comes as Energy Market Operator says they could use seven times as much power over the next decade across the country. Former celebrity agent Ralph Carr's been jailed for 6 years for raping a former employee. Victorian court heard the assault happened at Carr's Melbourne home in 2023, with the judge calling it an appalling breach of trust. The 66-year-old will serve at least 4 years. South Australia is rolling out a vaccination program to help protect animals against bird flu. The H5 strain has been detected in 2 seals in the state, the first mammals to contract the disease, while the largest vaccination program of its kind in the world continues for little penguins in Victoria. And the Aussies craze at Woolworths has hit Coles profits, the supermarket revealing its full-year results, reporting a profit of $1.1 billion. But there's been a dip in the last 4 weeks amid a competitor's collectibles campaign.
13: Did you know that diabetes is Australia's fastest growing chronic condition? Over 300 Australians are diagnosed with the condition every day. Search Diabetes Australia to find out more.
16: Jerome Hughes is returning as halfback for the Storm after 3 weeks out with a hamstring injury. They clashed with the Broncos on Thursday night. Brisbane will be without captain Adam Reynolds, who failed to return from a calf injury. He's played his last NRL game, but says the blame should not be put on his coach for missing the last 2 games of the season.
17: Things have been taken out of proportion, and I feel it's unfair to blame Madge in the situation. There was a conversation that we had on the field.
18: Catch all the sporting action on the big screens at Wyong League Sports Bar. It's the next best thing to being at the game. Some say even better. The Sports Bar at Wyong League's Club. Game
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20: Showers and a possible storm this afternoon. 12 degrees tonight. Showers sticking around tomorrow and looking like it'll start to clear up on Thursday before the sun comes out on Friday. 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
22: 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I know, I'm as surprised as you are. Anthony Maroon, Millie Elliott, and Nathan Hindmarsh. The Triple M Rush Hour.
23: Hello, everybody. Welcome to Hour 2 of the Rush Hour. Team List Tuesday coming up, and the latest from the Elliott household with Millie Elliott. You guys like the, this is a Sydney institution, even though it's not in Sydney, the Berry Donut Van.
24: Oh, yes. I remember stopping, going through Berry just so you could stop there. Mm. So nice. Mm. You'd know all about that because you're from...
25: I don't know what you guys are talking about.
23: Seriously,
25: joking. I've been to Berry heaps of times. Oh. I've never seen a donut van.
24: As if you were like the donut... Like,
25: I know there's a lolly shop there. Mm. A good lolly shop.
24: As if you don't know, Nathan Hindmarsh doesn't know about the famous donut van.
25: No, I don't. I'm being serious. I don't know about this. What is it? Jelly?
23: There's the pub with the stuff all over the wall, isn't there? That they're at Berry, or is that still? I haven't been to Berry for years. Beautiful part of the world. No. Anyway, the donut van is coming to town, setting the van up from Customs House near Customs House Circular Quay this weekend. A short walk from the Sydney Marathon, where the field will finish. This is another event in Sydney that's going to block the roads, and everyone's going to have that has to work on the weekend is going to have to go around it. But anyway, that's another story. The donut van will be at Customs House Circular Quay for the Sydney Marathon. Hot cinnamon donuts, Nutella donuts. Mm,
24: they are just, I know there's a lot of donuts going around, but these are the best. And you know, whenever you'd go through Berry, you'd say, Berry expensive.
23: No,
24: but it's very
23: bloody
24: good.
23: Beautiful, yes. No, we never said that.
24: You never said that.
23: Look at this. Palooka's never had a Berry donut.
25: I haven't.
24: You've never
23: you'd
24: had.
23: You'd love them, Hindy.
25: I probably would.
23: Oh,
24: you would.
25: I've
24: you
25: never
24: should,
25: had
24: you
25: one.
24: You know what? You should go to the marathon and get
25: I
24: a donut.
25: I'm not going anywhere near this marathon.
24: You should go get a donut, though.
25: I'm not going to walk around ruddy Circular Quay to find out where this donut van is.
23: No. Well, wait till you're going down to Berry next time pull in.
25: I'll go down the farm. I'll go down the South Coast Way, back up through Kangaroo Valley, up the mountain. I'll be home.
23: Hindy's the type of bloke, if he likes them, he'll buy like 400 donuts.
24: Remember that time you brought Gigi in a 6-pack of donuts?
25: And she ate them all. She didn't have any tea.
24: She did not.
23: Triple M's Rush Hour is Maroon, Millie and Hindy. Most importantly, Team List Tuesday is next. On Triple M.
24: Tune.

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1: Yes.
0: And Nathan, you in the Kia.
1: I've never had an issue with my car, and it's because of Penrite. Yeah. And that isn't even me lying.
0: No,
1: that's
0: I know.
1: That's me being 100%. Truthful.
0: For the first time, which is great.
2: 100% Australian owned.
1: Exactly.
2: No doubt as well.
1: And 100 years like you.
2: And still proudly family owned, which is also too very and good.
0: That is the thing about that is too, like 100 years family, like
1: that's very
0: my
1: rare.
0: Family, like I, most of them, and you are listening, I hate you. You know I hate you. My cousins, I hate you. But this family, they've been together for 100 years.
1: Yeah.
0: I mean, that's something great, isn't it?
1: Well, obviously they're doing something right. You should ask them for tips.
0: Tips?
1: Yeah.
0: Right, okay. Penrite Oil, now proudly wearing the Australia-made logo. 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
1: Still.

0: Okay, let's have a look at some of these ins and outs. Well, firstly, for the Roosters who play the Dolphins, Tedesco is in, Victor the Inflictor is missing. So that's a big in, but a big out.
1: Yeah, it is. Teddy's a massive in because he's come off that ankle injury, and they lost to the Tigers on the weekend, which is crazy.
0: I just feel like the Dolphins might roll them.
1: You reckon?
2: This is a very tricky one. We'll do our tips on Thursday. Yeah. But, yeah, having Teddy in the side, it's obviously a huge boost for them. And, I don't see them playing like they did against the Tigers again.
1: I think that's a good wake-up.
2: It was a good kick in the backside for them, and they will bounce back. I'm not going to say they're going to win. I'm going to wait for Thursday for my tips because I really like to get a feel and
1: take it with a grain of salt.
2: A sense and a feel about who I'm going to pick.
0: I get you.
1: Victor's obviously out with a head knock with HIA, 11-day stand-down protocol.
0: Guys, the Tigers on the back of last week could really be some nuisance value. I'm not asking for your tip. If they could beat the Cowboys, that would get the Cowboys right off the Dogs' clacker.
2: A couple of big ins, though, for the Cowboys. They can be. They've got to play some really good footy again, obviously, and the Cowboys have to be off the pace, which I don't think there's a lot to play for the Cowboys. But who knows? It's a two-horse race. And, look, you just never know what could happen in this crazy game of rugby league.
1: This sounds exactly like what your tips are.
2: I think you've got to have a tip. Because people want to hang out for my Thursday tip.
0: They just hang out.
1: Do not hang out. There's my tip. Don't hang out for Heine's tips.
0: Well, I got that asked about because the Dogs are right up the Cowboys' clacker, but the Dogs have got to play Penrith.
2: Yeah.
0: Jack Cole is playing at 6 for Penrith.
2: Cole in for Cogger. Cogger suspended. Yeah. Look, this is a huge game. This is going to be a great game. I think the Dogs rolled them Panthers this time, or already this year.
0: Yeah, they got right up in them.
2: That was impressive early on in the season. Look, we're not doing our tips today.
1: We're not doing our tips, no, but we're just saying what's happening. I'm going back to that the Cows game because Tommy Dearden, they're on the cusp of making the 8, and he is a massive inclusion.
0: Oh, yeah.
1: A massive inclusion for them. They have been, I would say, lost without him.
0: But they are so wishy-washy, unpredictable. Just when you think you got to read on them, they'll lose. And anyway, they're just at the bottom end there of the 8.
2: Well, they've got to win. The Cowboys have to win. They're sitting in eighth on 30 points.
0: Yeah.
2: Dogs close behind them on 28 points.
1: Tell you what will be a good game. We've got the Warriors and the Knights over in Auckland. Warriors obviously coming off a great win against South last week. But Phoenix Crossland, he's out. Who else we got out? Tyson Frizzell's out and Dom Young is out.
0: Yeah, Dom Young's
1: out.
2: DWZ for the the Warriors, though. So, that's a big out.
1: Yeah.
0: What about him scoring a try with a busted collarbone?
1: Have you seen the footage of him literally walked off the field, back on, and scored that? That was crazy.
0: I did a similar thing for the Waratahs back in my day. Hey, guys, but so let me just be clear. I know we're not doing our tips now, but if Souths and the Cowboys were to win and the Dogs lost, we've got a top 8. We've got it. We've got a top 8.
1: Yeah.
0: Anyway.
1: What about Para?
0: What about Para?
1: Do you want to talk about Para?
0: He doesn't.
2: Why would I want to talk about Para? You're just trying to be one of those people today, aren't you? And I can't say the word.
0: Today?
2: I can't say the word on radio. But it starts with B and ends in H.
1: Say it. I'm going to HR tomorrow, actually. Mm. Say it.
2: No, I shan't. Stay on track, people.
0: Anyway.
2: Dead air's not good air.
0: Aren't Para playing Sharkies and still no Trindle, so.
1: Yes. Mm. No, I'm saying that it could be their week.
2: Who are we talking about?
0: Sharks, Para. Sharks, no Trindle.
2: Yeah, well. Mm. We'll wait and see.
0: He doesn't. He hates Para. We'll get into that another day. Triple M's Rush Hour coming up. Another episode of The Elliots featuring Millie and Adam and Gigi starring Shelley Boyle on Triple M.

0: Triple M's Rush Hour. We will give you a chance to get on standby for Bathurst with Hindy's Backseat Bandits.
1: Yeah, it's going to get in the back seat.
2: Bigger and larger every time.
0: Oh, Hindy's backseat is pretty big. Triple M.

0: Okay, let's find out what's happening in the house of Millie Elliott.
1: All right. Well, Gigi is nearly one, guys.
0: Wow.
1: She's one.
0: When is she one?
1: On the 10th of September.
0: Wow.
1: And it's a Thursday, and I play against the Bulldogs on a Thursday. The one time we have a Thursday night game, it's Gigi's first birthday. But anyway.
0: Well, this is probably not a discussion for on air.
1: Oh,
0: but this is probably why you need to pull the pin on footy.
2: Mm. Oh. And your ability.
1: Wow. Okay. Well, actually, speaking of my ability, I actually came off the bench on the weekend, all right?
2: Oh, did you?
1: Yeah. And it was really hard. Like, I'm not a bench person. I can't do it. I don't have the impact. I was cooked. I felt terrible.
0: It was like 400-0.
2: It's probably...
1: Yeah, I know, and it was still hard.
2: It's probably time.
1: Is that... But, like, I feel different about starting than coming... I'm not an impact player. You've done both.
2: Yeah, because I was both. Could start, and I could come on with a lot
1: of
2: impact.
1: I'm saying... Did you
2: There's
1: find
2: nothing
1: it
2: worse than starting on the bench, I found.
1: Yeah,
2: In that twice I did it.
1: Yeah, that was my second time in my life I've started on the bench, and I don't know, I like wasted all my energy on the sideline at the start.
2: Energy.
1: Because I just wanted to get on.
0: Mm.
1: Anyway.
0: You were probably talking your head off, were you?
2: Yeah.
1: I was just kind of like...
0: Because you know everything.
1: Anyway,
2: waving
1: back
2: to everyone, signing autographs.
1: Anyway, back to Gigi's birthday.
0: Mm.
1: So I've been reminiscing, like...
2: Under the Sea theme.
1: Stop. That's for the reunion.
2: Oh.
1: I've been reminiscing, looking at some old photos of Gigi and... You know,
2: old photos.
1: Yeah, like when she's younger.
2: 12 months ago.
1: Yeah. Oh, sorry. I found this photo, and it's when she started eating solids. Okay, so I've started feeding her some food, and she is massive. Now that I look back on the photos, I did think it was really harsh, all of your criticism on her, but I'm just going to show you right now. This photo of Gigi.
2: Look at the roll upon
1: she's
2: roll upon roll.
1: Massive. Like,
2: she's a big unit.
1: It's very valid now that you have said, you know.
2: Yes.
1: I'm a little
2: it's
1: bit
2: It's because
1: worried
2: mothers
1: about...
2: mothers have rose-coloured glasses, and I understand that.
1: Like,
2: she's
1: she
2: your
1: needs
2: baby.
1: A bra.
0: She's still beautiful. God, help us.
2: Get it out.
0: You guys,
2: cut
0: come
2: on.
1: She's so cute.
0: She's a beautiful baby.
1: But she's definitely grown into, like, she's gotten taller and...
2: Well, she's getting around
1: now,
2: isn't she?
1: She's walking heaps now, which is great. But, yeah, I just wanted to say, look, I know you were really harsh on her, okay? But it's probably warranted because I'm looking back on these photos going, was I a feeder? Did I just...
0: A feeder.
2: Oh. Mm.
0: And, but... There is a genuine issue with you playing footy on her birthday. You want me to speak to Johnny Strange?
1: Well, I also don't agree with it, but she doesn't know when it's her birthday, so I'll just celebrate it that weekend.
2: That's exactly right.
1: You know, she doesn't
2: and
1: know.
2: And it won't be the first one you miss out on.
1: Exactly.
2: There's going to be things that happen. And
1: I know.
2: They're going to get older and they don't want to have birthdays with you.
0: Yeah, but her first
1: Jesus.
0: Birthday.
2: Yeah.
0: Her first birthday.
2: Yeah, the first one's the massive one. Yeah. Jumping castles
1: well,
2: and all that
1: what
2: sort
1: do you actually
2: of...
1: do for a first birthday?
2: What did I do?
1: I was thinking about bringing her out to the farm and having a
2: water slides,
1: farm-themed birthday.
2: Jumping castle, water slides.
1: You did all of that for your kids?
2: Yep.
1: Oh. Wow. Father of the year.
2: Yeah, that's what I do.
0: Yeah. Yeah. And what are you going to do?
1: Can you be Gigi's father for the day?
0: You're just
1: I haven't really planned anything, so I need to get organising.
2: Well, step one, cake.
1: Cake.
2: A number one cake.
1: Oh, yeah, I'm going to make one from the Woman's Weekly.

0: cookbook. I am going to do that. My mum did that for all of us.
1: You're
0: going to
1: make the cake?
0: Of course.
1: Okay.
2: And buy us some Bitcoin.
0: Mm. And then
2: get her some Bitcoin and then leave it there so she can't touch it forever.
0: Okay.
1: Okay, there you go. There's some advice.
0: Thanks, guys.
1: And from future, my advice is try and be there.
0: Okay. That's all.
1: This is the Triple M Rush Hour. Oh, we've got a very special guest next. I practically raised this kid.
0: He doesn't even know you.
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6: Taking the M1 is clear from Mount White and travelling up towards Morisset. We are seeing a bank up of traffic for Tuggerah, the Pacific Highway, and slowing to Allison Road. All pretty busy around Tumbiumbi, Wyong Road and Tumbi Road both ways. Central Coast Highway, a crash reported affecting traffic past Racecourse Road, slaying traffic into East Gosford. 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That's the latest traffic on the Central Coast, 107.7 Triple M.
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0: Triple M, Rush Hour, Maroon, Millie and Hind. You're going to speak to a great mate of the show's The Volk very shortly, but right now...
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1: On Triple M's Rush Hour, this is Hindy's Backseat Bandits.
0: Oh, indeed. Yeah. If you want to be one of Hindy's Backseat Bandits... Bandits sounds rude, I think.
3: Really?
0: Yeah, sounds cheeky.
3: I feel like backseat and bandit go pretty...
4: Backseat bandit.
0: Yeah.
4: You're a backseat bandit.
0: Yeah, that's what I mean, yeah.
3: If you want to be one, though, you would have already had to call 133353 if you were listening to...
0: Yeah.
3: Who was the person who...
4: Well, if you're listening, you'd know.
0: Oh, I was in the men's. I wasn't...
3: Okay. Anyway.
0: I was listening behind
3: his office. We've got a few calls that have come through.
0: Yeah.
3: And we've got Amanda on the line.
0: We do. Hi, Amanda.
5: Hello, how are you?
0: Good, good. So you've been to Bathurst?
5: I have. I used to actually flag marshal down there.
0: Fair, there you go.
4: What colour flag were you on, Amanda?
5: Well, on one of the flag points. So just, you know, yellow, green, black.
0: Whatever flag was
5: whatever
0: required.
5: Flag.
4: I'll test you here, Amanda. Green flag. Quick, what was it for?
5: Go.
0: Red flag. Is there a red flag?
5: Red stop. Yeah, there is a race stop.
0: Black flag, we all know.
3: What about
0: black
3: the
0: flag.
3: Black and white?
4: That's the chicken flag.
3: And, the chicken flag.
5: No, there's a chicken flag, but there's also a black and white diagonal flag, which is a bad sportsmanship.
0: Oh. And the black flag is you're disqualified. Is that right?
5: Not disqualified. You get a penalty.
0: Okay.
3: What about, is there an all white flag?
5: Yes, there is for slow cars.
0: Ah, what flags? Is there a beige flag?
5: There's no beige. The
0: like
5: white
0: an undies colour flag.
4: Anyway, Amanda, we've gotten through a few of them. But congratulations, you're on the standby list.
5: Thank you.
4: So you've obviously
5: I'm actually wanting this for my husband.
4: I was meant to ask that question, so you'll take the husband, but there is room for two more in at the campsite. Who would you like to take with you?
5: Oh, I'm not too sure on that one yet, but he's never been, and we actually just got married out at Dubbo Zoo, and we had to come back via Bathurst so as he could walk the track, but he's never even been there.
4: That's great.
3: That's pretty cool.
4: That's lovely, Amanda. Congratulations.
3: Did you get married, in the giraffe enclosure?
5: Not in the giraffe enclosure, but we got photos with the giraffe after we got married.
4: Such a boring animal, the giraffe.
3: Oh.
5: No, it's not.
0: They've got a
5: big
0: tongue.
5: Idea how much I freak out over giraffes.
0: Yeah. They've got massive tongues.
3: Massive tongues.
0: Grey. Yeah. Massive grey tongues.
3: Yeah.
5: They are. They're like 20 inches long.
3: Yeah, wow.
5: And they're purple. It's got the sunburn.
0: Anyway, you're a forward person.
3: You're a smart lady, Amanda.
5: But my silly husband's Holden.
0: Yeah.
4: Oh, what an idiot. What an idiot.
0: Next time I see one of those Mustangs, I'm going to put the slipper into it. I'm going to kick it in the door.
5: I don't do that.
0: Thank you, Amanda, and love you. Thanks for the flag education.
3: He loves you, he just said.
5: That's all right, mate.
0: And for telling us about how big a giraffe's tongue is.
4: And what colour it is also.
3: And why they're purple.
0: Yeah, great.
3: For the sunburn. Thanks, Amanda.
0: 2026 Repco Bathurst 1000, April 11, October. 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

0: Triple M's Rush Hour. It's Maroon, Millie and Hindy. Well, finally, we are doing tailgating in Australia, which if you've been to the USA or you've watched any NFL, you know what that's all about. It's a bit of a party in the car park before the game takes place. Airbnb have put this together with one of Australia's greatest sports people, the Volk, Alexander Volkanovski. Welcome to the Triple M Rush Hour.
1: How are you? Thanks for having me.
0: Of course, mate. Absolutely. You're always welcome at Triple M. So, mate, how did this come about? I mean, it's a thing that obviously it's massive in America, tailgating, and a lot of people in Australia know about it, but they've never had the, well, they've never got to see it.
1: Yeah, well, that's it. Well, it's actually something I've always wanted to do. I've always wanted to, because I love, you know, I love how watching the sports over there, like I've never done the tailgating when I was over there. So I'm like, that's something I need to do. And I was even thinking this would be great if they could bring it here in Australia. But, yeah, I don't know. They just can't come. I think they're doing experiences now, Airbnb. And they asked me if I wanted to be a part of this. And I'm like, yeah, for sure. I've always wanted to do one. So let's do it. So just an Aussie twist on a American tradition. So it's going to be pretty cool.
2: Yes, I love it. I want it to be brought to Sydney. It's happening down in Melbourne on the September 11th. But will we see it a little bit further up north?
1: Oh, I reckon we could definitely do something like that. I think it needs to be a thing. Well, maybe even with some of the NRL, some of the other sports, we start doing tailgating. Let's do it. I'll be a part of that every time.
2: And some cooking with Volk. You'll be cooking from the tailgate?
1: Well, that's it. That's why I'm like sort of hosting the thing with Airbnb. So I'll be doing cooking with Volk. So when we say an Aussie twist to it, we're doing some Aussie twist, even some American foods and just fun things like that. So, like, it's just, obviously, it's free to book. And there's 20 spots you can bring four friends, and it's going to be pretty exciting. So, yeah, it's going to be good.
3: Now, Volk, it says, as you just mentioned then, it's got 20 free bookable spots, but it says you get a own decked-up tailgate setup. What does that so you don't have to bring your own car in? Yeah. Is there a car already there for you?
1: No, so all the cars, or we call them utes, right? They call them trucks. So we're going to have all the utes are set up, everything's going to be there, and then we're going to have a menu, like a cooking with Volk sort of menu as
3: well. Gotcha.
1: Again, that's why, obviously, I'm helping with it. So the cooking with Volk thing, obviously, everyone loves to jump on that, which is pretty cool, right?
2: Yeah.
1: I've always just been the fighter. Now I'm like this cooking guy. So a lot of opportunities come with it, so it's pretty cool.
3: Well, I've been tailgating in the US in Vegas before a Vegas game, and it was awesome. Like the people there I've done it, Volk. The people there were so friendly. Everyone had their own sort of their barbecue set up. They had beers on ice for everyone. So if you didn't have a setup,
2: very Australian.
3: Well, you can still walk around. And what you do is you go to people's setups at the back of their utes or cars or whatever, and you put a dollar in there. They've got like it's a dollar
2: like a
3: donation.
2: Or,
3: and they'll give you a taste of their ribs their steak sandwich or whatever like that. It's a good setup. Mm. It's awesome day out. Mm. It's better than going to the actual game.
0: Well, a lot of people, Volk, and you'll vouch for this. That's one of the rare things I have done it too. And people pack up and go home. They don't even go into the game.
1: Yeah, I've been told that. I've actually been told that. Like, obviously, they can stay. They don't even go into the game. Sometimes they just watch the game from the car park as well. So, again, I haven't done it. I've always wanted to, and we are doing it. But you are right. Like, you were saying that it sounds like an Aussie thing. I swear it does sound like an Aussie thing.
2: Yeah.
1: I mean, maybe we need to just take it and run with it.
2: And make it our own. There's going to be a few games as well. I see here quarterback throws, tug of war, beer pong.
1: Again, we need to have some fun. Obviously, watching the game, eating some good food, but you want to have a laugh. I can't really do much of the eating or drinking. I'll jump into some of the games.
3: How is the prep? Can I ask how the prep's going for your next fight? When's that? Late October, you've got a fight coming up, big one?
1: Yes, defending against Movza Evloev. So he's undefeated fighter, 20-0, and this wrestler from Russia, I can't remember exactly where it is actually, but, you know, again, this whole wrestling, grappling thing that's sort of taken over the UFC, everyone's, sort of scared of that style, but not me. I can't wait to go there.
3: I remember I saw you in a chokehold one day, one UFC, and I thought, I've gone here, and I've turned my back in, I was a bit scared, I've turned my back going, he's been pinched here, he's been done. All of a sudden, I turned back around, you're out of it.
2: Yeah.
3: You're out of the...
2: Man. Yeah,
1: it helps when you've got no neck.
0: Well, mate, it's fantastic to catch up with you. I think the next tailgating thing you do, mate, Macedonian flavour, down in Windang, down in Shell Harbour, a real Wollongong tailgating.
2: Do it in Windang.
0: Yes.
1: But that sounds great. We'll do that's going to be next.
0: Mate,
1: you're invited.
0: Oh, bloody oath we are.
2: Also,
0: we?
2: Also Volk, love the Volk protein bars. They're my new fave.
1: Oh, yeah? Oh, yeah. Nice. Awesome.
2: Very good.
1: Thank you. Appreciate that.
0: So that's good. You're going good, mate. You've got a finger in every pie. Tickets for Volk's free tailgating experience with Airbnb are available tomorrow at 9 a.m. We love you, mate, and we wish you all the best.
1: No worries, man. Thanks for this. I really appreciate it and hope you're well.
0: Yeah, all good on you.
2: Thanks, Volk.
0: That's our man, the Volk, and up next, The Final Thought with Millie Elliott on Triple M.
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6: Central Coast's average unleaded price today is around $2.05 a litre, while some servos are selling it as low as $1.96. 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

0: Triple M's Rush Hour, Maroon, Millie and Hindy. It's all thanks to our mates at Penrite Oil. But it's time for our final thought.
1: Yeah, I thought I'd have the final say today.
0: Sure.
1: I messaged you earlier today, Maroon, and I was down your neck of the woods, actually. You're always going on about your coffee shop and your local coffee shop, how everyone loves you there and whatnot. So I thought I'd go in and get a coffee from Maroon's coffee shop.
2: Right. Ooh,
1: you know.
2: Okay. Okay. Yes.
0: What's
2: listening,
0: it called?
1: It's called Green Olive.
0: Yeah.
1: Green Olive. Little Bay.
0: That's right.
1: And I went in, I ordered my coffee, I had a suss around. Where would Maroon sit? What would he be doing? Who would he talk to? Who would he annoy? Would he sit in the corner? Anyway, I've asked the person who served me, do you know a guy named Maroon? He's about this tall, grey hair, older guy, bit grumpy. She looks at me like, no idea. Mm-hmm. She said, no, sorry, don't know what you're talking about. Yes. I thought, oh, well, it's all right. Maybe she's new. I asked the barista. I said, do you know a guy called Maroon, Anthony Maroon, about this tall, older guy, grey hair? She goes, oh, sorry, no idea. We have plenty of them, plenty of those guys. Yeah. Ask another person. I said, okay, surely someone else comes behind. I said, does anybody here know a guy, Anthony Maroon? He's on the radio. He claims that this is his local.
0: Yes.
1: You know, he talks about you guys all the time. Not one person could confirm that they knew you.
0: Now, were you sure you were in the right?
1: I was in the right one.
0: The mother actually has a crush on me. So this is very surprising. The Green Olive at Little Bay.
1: Yes, the Green Olive at Little Bay. That's where I was.
2: We should, I know this is our final thought now. Yeah. We need someone to call in tomorrow to confirm that you're actually going to the Green Olive at Little Bay.
0: I'm at the Green Olive at Little Bay 7 days. The only day I'm not there is Christmas
2: what
0: Day.
2: What time? What time do you go there?
0: As early as 6:10, as late as 6:45.
1: Well, I was in there, about midday today?
0: Yeah. Well, midday, I'm long gone.
1: Yeah, but like they're still working there.
0: And you said Anthony Maroon.
1: I showed them photos. I said Triple M, the Rush Hour, radio. I was trying to trigger. I went into the
2: 7, 9, you name it.
1: Yeah. Yeah, that's it. Went into the back. Nobody knew who you were. Nobody cared.
0: There is a couple of mature-age women there with a serious crush on me. So I would suggest that you're lying. I would suggest that you're lying.
1: I swear on my mother's life, I went in there and that was the response I got.
0: Well, I mean,
2: what do you have to say to yourself?
0: I'm just absolutely, I don't know what happened.
2: You
0: must
2: talk
0: have been in the wrong shop.
1: You do talk it up
2: that you're a big celebrity in there. Yeah. A lot of people want to talk to you and bail you up.
0: Yeah, yeah. I think that you have either gone, I'm speechless. I have got, that's the second time today.
2: The first that's happened.
0: We won't say what happened before.
1: Second time today.
0: You must have gone into the wrong shop. Because I'm like family in there.
1: I actually looked on the walls. There was some photos. I thought maybe Maroon's in one of these photos. Nah.
2: What time do they close?
0: They'd be long gone by now. They've made their money and gone home, yeah. Okay. But definitely you've gone to the wrong joint, but thank you for bringing it up. Great content. See you tomorrow on the Rush Hour.
2: Bye.
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5: Giro Point, the M1 clearing nicely up towards Jillaby. You're looking at a delay-free run this afternoon. Traffic is a little busy still around Erina Fair for the Central Coast Highway to Terrigal Drive. Also for Terrigal, Terrigal Drive to Willoughby Road both ways. 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That's the latest traffic on the Central Coast, 107.7 Triple M.
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23: Hey, I'm Tessa Randello. Richmond says AFL players are adamant they were not referencing recent matters after a video surfaced from post-season celebration. The vision appeared to mock rumours about the Swan scandal. Victoria Police are investigating an alleged sexual assault involving Sydney players at a hotel. No charges have been laid. The PM is set to lay out plans to make sure AI data centres don't hike power bills when Anthony Albanese speaks with the Business Council before National Cabinet tomorrow. While data centres could soon consume almost as much power as all households in Victoria and New South Wales combined, according to the Energy Market Operator. South Australia's announced a new vaccination program to help protect animals against the H5 strain of bird flu. Two confirmed cases in seals in recent days, the first mammals to contract the disease. And Aussies are loving Matcha with an increase of 133% in orders year on year. An annual report revealing that customers under the age of 35 are driving that demand.
24: Every load of laundry is a fresh start. 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
23: Brisbane captain Adam Reynolds says the blame should not be put on coach Michael Maguire after revealing he's played his last game, failing to return from calf issues. Reynolds was asked why the Broncos wouldn't change the rules so he can have a farewell game like Jai Arrow got at Souths.
25: Oh, I think it's a totally different scenario. Out of respect for Jai, I don't think we talk about that too much.
23: And Latrell Mitchell could finally return for the Rabbitohs. He's named in the reserves for Saturday's clash with the Titans.
26: Catch all the sporting action on the big screens at Wyong League Sports Bar. It's the next best thing to being at the game. Some say even better. The Sports Bar at Wyong League's Club.
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28: Showers and a possible storm this afternoon. 12 degrees tonight. Showers sticking around tomorrow and looking like it'll start to clear up on Thursday before the sun comes out on Friday. 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
36: Welcome to Triple M NRL Daily on a Tuesday, which means our favourite journos in the world of rugby league are in the house. Brent Reed and David Riccio, how are you, lads?
37: Great to be here. Really good to be here. It just bubbles away in Brisbane still.
36: It does.
37: This season can't end.
38: Drama, Dave.
37: And can't end quick enough.
36: Ben Hunt has hammered the Broncos for their decision. He really has.
38: Off the top rope.
36: Off the top rope. Yeah. And you boys agree with him.
38: Yeah, I do. I understand why Adam Reynolds is a little disappointed he's not playing this weekend and why his team, or not this weekend, is it Friday night? Thursday night?
37: Thursday night. Yeah.
38: And why some of his teammates are a little bit peeved as well.
37: Yeah. I found it fascinating. Ben Hunt's not an overly emotional guy, doesn't go to the press with significant comments, but he's clearly made his feelings felt as far as the playing group being upset that Adam Reynolds isn't being given this farewell send-off.
36: Is it 2021 again, boys, or 2020? We've got COVID on the run now. Yeah. Dogs COVID game.
37: What about the timing? They're playing Penrith. It's a huge game. 8 players, 2 staff out of action. My understanding is hopefully they'll be back on deck for training just two days before taking on the Panthers.
38: I want to go home and do a test now. Charlie got me nervous.
36: Yeah.
37: You're a mad tester. You are a mad tester.
36: And also, Reedy, we're going to have to talk about why you hate suburban stadiums.
37: Oh, here we go.
36: You're going to have a crack at Shark Park today, are you?
37: Move over Leichhardt over to Shark Park.
36: You're a disgrace. And then PNG, there's a couple more signings bubbling away. Obviously, Joe Manu's now a done deal.
38: AJ Brimson. And we've got a heartwarming story about Joy Arrow.
2: Yeah, great. It's a cracking story.
36: Yeah, what a show. What a show. It's if you're packed. Not going to sit there and listen to us tonight, you're never going to listen to us. Exactly. So kick back, enjoy. You've got David Riccio, Brett Reed and Charlie White. Up next, we're talking the Broncos. Why have they not played Adam Reynolds? Find out next.

0: Triple M NRL Daily with Brent Reed, David Riccio and Charlie White. Breaking news and the biggest names in the game.
1: And nobody does the NRL like Triple M.
2: Let's talk Adam Reynolds, boys. The great Adam Reynolds. He's obviously now officially played his last game for the Brisbane Broncos, and our great mate Ben Dobbin caught up with him yesterday.
3: You have an announcement to make, which is pretty significant.
4: Yeah, well, obviously, all NRL's careers come to an end, and unfortunately, mine is today. Obviously, I won't be playing this week, next week, or any finals. As we all know, it's not been a great year for us as a club, but yeah, training today, obviously thought, you know, there'd be a chance to play one last home game and then hand it over to the rest of the boys to finish off the season. But
3: so you're officially done. You won't play another NRL game.
4: Officially it has been. So I'm one of the good guys now. I'm on the other side of the fence.
2: Jeez, what a legend of the game,
5: yeah.
2: Adam Reynolds.
5: No, what a player. Sensational player. And delivered exactly what the Broncos bought him to do. I still remember when Kevvy Walters flew to Sydney to sign. He probably doesn't get enough credit that he deserves here, Kevvy, because he was a huge influence on Adam getting to the Broncos. I recall it was a Saturday afternoon. He and Dave Donaghy, the Broncos CEO, flew to Sydney to convince Adam to sign with the Broncos and not the Sharks. What a turning point for the Sharks. Mm. And Kevvy deserves a bit of credit there to get Adam there and they get that premiership that they desperately wanted.
6: He was bitterly disappointed, Adam Reynolds. He got through training yesterday, thought he would play. He thought he was right to go, right? And he spoke about that on 360 last night and on Triple M yesterday, obviously, that he wanted to play, could have played at least 20 minutes. And I can tell you that Ben Hunt's spoken this morning, Charlie, and he's spoken about the disappointment in that playing group with this decision not to allow Adam Reynolds to play in this game. He said, "We thought for sure he was going to get another run around. We were excited to have our captain to come back and play his final game at Suncorp." This is interesting. "Most of the players are pretty disappointed too. We thought he deserved that send-off." Wow. So that's from Ben Hunt on 4BC this morning. So, you know, if that's reflective of the playing group, they've got an issue. They've got a problem on their hands.
5: Absolutely. And Ben Hunt isn't overly outspoken.
6: No.
5: And that's about as outspoken as you'll get. It's a real insight into the disappointment within the camp that Adam could have played 20, 15,
6: I can't believe
5: 10 minutes.
6: Just give the bloke 20 minutes. Like, seriously.
5: Disastrous season for the Broncos, how they're sending off a champion, it should have meant something.
6: Yeah.
5: And if Adam's declaring you don't think Adam Reynolds knows his body?
6: Yeah, exactly.
2: If you read between the lines of what Ben Hunt said, the players are furious.
6: It sounds like it, yeah. It sounds like it. And it just continues what we've been hearing out of that club all year, that players are unhappy, and this is just heaped more misery on top of what's been a really disappointing season. And as I said, I mean, I think if Adam Reynolds thought he could knock out 20 minutes potentially, surely you're giving that opportunity. I mean, the game is a meaningless game, really.
5: Yeah.
6: I know it's
5: Brisbane, they're testing
6: Melbourne,
5: a rule change.
6: So it's a game that's has no implications for either team's finals hopes. The only implication, some would argue, is potentially it has ramifications for Michael Maguire's coaching future. Because obviously they've lost a lot of games and they've been pretty poor at home this year. So that's the one argument you could make about the impact of this game could potentially have. But other than that, I mean, what are the reasons for not?
5: What's fascinating here, which speaks to some unhappiness, is that he's also been ruled out of the final round game in Sydney where he's born and raised.
6: Yeah.
5: He's already been ruled out.
6: Well, I wonder whether he's just...
5: And therefore, has he just pulled the pin on it because he's gutted?
6: I wonder whether he's just gone, "We're not playing this week, forget about it. Let's just end it."
2: He said he trained well, Adam Reynolds, and Ben Hunt said he trained well as
6: through
2: well.
6: The whole session.
2: So something's not adding up here.
6: Yeah. Well, obviously, Madge has decided.
5: Just to clarify, it's the medical staff that have decided and Madge.
6: Madge and the medical staff, yes.
2: But medical staff all the time get told what to say by coaches, don't they? That happens all the time in the game where coaches say to medical staff, to sort of try and manipulate outcomes.
5: I won't say all the time, but it does happen.
2: Yeah.
5: It does happen.

0: is joining that coaching staff as well next season to work with Madge and under Madge. So I wonder how their relationship is now.
1: Nobody does the NRL like Triple M.
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1: Where the NRL's biggest stories unfold. Triple M NRL Daily with Brent Reed, David Riccio and Charlie White.
2: We've got this comment from Ash after yesterday's show, which says, love the bunnies. Is Reedy's mail on Trail's return this week going to come true? And will we keep Talis Duncan? He has been one of the informed players in the comp this year.
3: Trell will play this week. We're expecting to play at least 20 minutes or so off the bench. Talis Duncan, they're working really hard to keep him, but every game he plays, his value goes up a little bit more, Charlie. So it's a bit of a

0: a tough one for them, but they've made him a good offer, as I understand it. So I think they're deep in negotiations with Talis Duncan, and he has been outstanding this year.
1: They're not the only team in for Talis Duncan, though.
0: Well, no one else can be in for him, Charlie, no, what are you saying?
1: But they can start making plans internally.
0: A lot of clubs,
1: I think the Chiefs will be making some plans internally.
0: A lot
1: internally.
0: Of clubs will be making plans for Talis Duncan. Yeah. He's got to get to November 1 first. Actually, got a nice South Sydney story while we're on it.
1: Yeah, let's go.
0: It's a great story. It'll come out today, obviously. South Sydney are naming their team today for the game against the Titans. And Jai Arrow will be named in that team. So, obviously, Jai's got the motor neuron diagnosis, hasn't played since that emerged. But they've got permission from the NRL to name him in the team. He will run out on, oh, I can't remember what day it is, he'll run out against the Titans.
1: Saturday
0: against the Titans. The game will start and Jai Arrow will be interchanged straight away. But it will mean that Jai Arrow plays this week, plays next week. He's played 98 games for the Rabbitohs. He'll get to 100 games for the Rabbitohs. So the NRL's approved it. The RLPA's backed it. I think it's a great move by South Sydney because it's going to be an emotional 2 weeks for that club and for Jai Arrow.
2: Absolutely love it.
0: Yeah.
2: Absolutely love it. And there'll be, you know, straight away there'll be some type of skeptic about, oh, what are they doing? What if they lose some players here? And, their interchange is impacted, but clearly South Sydney and the NRL have approved that it's not an inner, they get an extra interchange.
0: Extra player on the bench, extra interchange.
2: And I just love the way South Sydney are celebrating Jai Arrow from start all the way through this season. It's just been extraordinary. And he deserves it.
0: Yeah.
2: This is a guy that just does anything for everyone. Yeah. And it's about time. Well, it's justified. It's justified that everyone just gives back to him now.
0: Interesting that their last game is against the bitter rivals of Sydney Roosters.
2: Oh, how good.
0: Can you imagine trying to drag Jai off? He might want to take someone out. You've got to come off, Jai.
2: Yeah.
0: No. Just want to clean up Daily Chair. Let me get a Sam Walker.
2: Getting a Fahu White off the back fence.
0: Anyway, it's a great story.
1: Just back to Talis Duncan for a second.
0: Yeah.
1: Did you see what Gus Gould said last night on 100% Footy around he's been through the Super League, but this coming up, this transfer window with all these new teams coming in is the hardest it's ever been for guys in his position?
2: He's saying that due to the expansion of the competition, he's concerned about the depth of talent and that ultimately every NRL club will be impacted by the expansion of the competition. Yeah, and you're right, Charlie. You made that reference that I've seen everything in the game. I've seen Super League, the Super League War, which was extraordinary. And he says this moment in time for the game is just as extraordinary.
0: Well, the other issue is the valuations of everyone's going to go through the roof. And it's hard to know what players are worth because you're going to have a market where you've got PNG in it, Perth still trying to upgrade their squad. And the other issue is no one knows what the cap's going to be at the moment. We've got a ballpark idea, but no one really knows what it's going to be. So we're all flying a bit blind on that front. But
1: what's your gut, Reedy,
0: say? My gut is it'll be 15 minimum, maybe 16.
1: Which is what, about a 20-25%
0: increase? About a 20-25% increase, right? So, but you're also we're also talking about a moment where the Rugby League Players Association want to bring back match payments as well. So you could be, the cap might go up 20%, but you're going to have match payments in there as well, potentially. I think the NRL might get on board with that in the clubs. So it's just going to be, it's really difficult to know what to pay players, how far to push the envelope. And we've seen it with Hudson Young, right? I mean, a 3-year deal worth $3.3 million. I mean, that seems right at the top end.
1: Yeah, I agree.
0: But when the salary cap's worked out for 28, maybe it won't be.
1: Yeah.
0: Maybe it'll be unders.
1: Mm. Well, what if you think it's a 20-25% increase, that means he's really on like 850-900.
2: Yeah,
0: which is around Mark of A. Yeah. That's Mark of A based on benchmarking and stuff.
1: But, so what do you think then Talis Duncan's worth?
0: He's worth just a little bit below that, I reckon.
1: Oh, he's still well below that.
0: You reckon well below?
1: Hasn't played rep football.
0: I reckon he'll get minimum, Dave, 700 in the ratchet.
1: Yeah, yeah.
0: Minimum.
1: You just said 1.1.
0: Yeah, but no, but that's... That's we said it was 850 to 900.
1: Oh, sorry, you're talking on the current market.
0: Yeah, I
1: think he sits at 750.
0: And you know what? If he hits the market, he'll get eights.
1: Mm.
0: No doubt he'll get eights with a ratchet.
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7: steady for the M1 coming up through Mount White. A delay-free run for traffic around Narara, the Pacific Highway to Arimba. Greenpoint Avoca Drive, 7pm to 5am. We have ongoing roadwork, expected traffic both ways. Speeds down to 40 k's. The entrance road clearing nicely, Forrest's Beach to Baddow Bay and Shelley Beach. 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That's the latest traffic on the Central Coast, 107.7 Triple M.
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3: What's the end goal of not playing Adam Reynolds?
4: I honestly don't know. I assume it's to win, but I mean...
3: Change the perception of a disastrous season.
4: So what's the payoff? You win the football game? Just say they win the football game? Mm. But you've now alienated the playing group even more.
3: Yeah.
4: Like that's like a loss, really, because as I said, the drum's been beating all year that some of the players haven't been overly happy with the environment and the coaching situation at footy club. Now you've risked alienating the entire playing group when you could have just played him for 20 minutes.
3: Yeah.
4: I'm really intrigued to hear Madge's explanation of all this.
5: Does he lack a bit of emotional intelligence at times and just ability to read situations correctly? Because if you know that everyone's off you and over you and then you still do something like this, is he unable to read a room? Is that one of his issues?
4: I just think he's very set in his ways, Charlie, and I don't think he's going to change them for anyone. Mm. I think that's pretty clear. We've seen that over the years. Madge is not changing who he is, the way he thinks, even if it means that at times it alienates players.
3: I find it interesting too that Ben Hunt's there next year.
4: Yeah, that's true as well.
3: He's come out with these comments. I say it again, Ben Hunt's not – there are times where he's at St. George Illawarra, he wasn't afraid to have his say, but, like, they're pretty damning comments.
4: Yeah.
3: Two games left on why they didn't send out a champion.
4: Grunter's got some work. The crisis manager, Grant Williams, is going to have some work to do.
5: He does. He does. I wonder.
3: I sent him a text when he first got that job. Yeah. I said, "Welcome to the jungle, Grunter." And it's exactly what it is.
4: Yeah.
5: I wonder if this is going to impact the Roots and All review.
4: Roots and Branch review.
5: This is going to get probably an inspection or two.
4: This might make an appearance in the review document when it gets handed over.
5: If the players get spoken to, and several of them say Madge has been the issue, he's lost the plot, he's been over the top all year, could that spell the end for Mark McGuire, or have the Broncos just dig their heels and stay with him?
4: The club's been pretty emphatic. Carl Morris, the chairman's been pretty emphatic that Madge is their coach.
5: Yeah.
4: So it'll be interesting. If that happens, Charlie, they paint themselves into a corner a little bit. And I know you've got to publicly support your coach, right? Because if you come out and say, "Oh, we're going to review everything, including the coach," then suddenly it becomes Mike McGuire or Guy fighting for his future, right? And no one wants those headlines.
5: Of course, 100%.
4: Right, but they've now put themselves in a position where if they go in the opposite direction, they look a little hypocritical.
5: Mm-hmm. Absolutely. We should give a bit of love to Adam Reynolds, though, as well. Winning that second premiership was massive for his legacy.
3: It was huge. It was huge. Again, I reiterate, he was signed for a reason and he delivered it. I mean, he's been a wonderful player. I still think South fans out there still gutted he ever left.
4: Yeah.
3: And the recovery process they've been in ever since his departure.
4: Well, hindsight's 20/20, Dave. At the time, they wanted to give him 1 year. He wanted a longer-term deal. They thought Lachlan Ilias was the answer.
5: You say longer term. He was happy with the 2 year deal, Adam Reynolds.
4: Well, that's a longer term than one.
5: But it's like he's played for another 4 years.
4: What would have happened? We don't know what would have happened.
5: We do. He played for another 4 years.
4: He might have. It's the butterfly effect.
5: Butterfly effect. Great
4: movie.
5: Don't
4: know what would have happened.
5: Great movie.
4: Yeah, great. Well, the first one was good. The other four were pretty poor. But you just don't know what would have happened. We, in hindsight, it's easy to go, that was a poor decision. But he may have stayed at South, got injured, and who knows.
5: I reckon if you ring Jason DiMicco and say, "Hey, mate, if you had your time over, would you have pushed hard to keep Adam Reynolds?"
3: Sometimes you don't let legends go.
4: Yeah.
3: And I think the Roosters do a wonderful job of this. They don't let their legends retire anywhere else except the Roosters, as far as the NRL is concerned. Mm. And he's a club legend of South Sydney.
4: Yeah.
3: I still think it stings.
4: Maybe the NRL should have let South sign him for 2 more weeks and he could have run out for South last 2 games.
3: Oh, imagine that.
4: Yeah, what a story. Brilliant. Joy R.O.N. Adam Reynolds.
3: Awesome. Well, this is the thing. Where this story is fascinating, because he's ruled himself out of the final round game as well. It's not just this week.
4: Yeah.
3: So he's trained today well. Yesterday. Yeah. He's trained yesterday in his eyes well.
4: Mm.
3: So that's a Monday before this weekend's game.
4: Yeah.
3: What's to say he can't progress this week into next week and still play the final round? Yet they've called it. Mm. That doesn't stack up.
5: No. John, I do if I was Blake Solly.
4: Yeah.
5: Ring Adam Reynolds and say, mate, you're going to come down to Sydney anyway for the Bulldogs-Broncos game. Stay in Sydney an extra night. We're going to do a massive celebration of you before that Roosters game.
4: Oh, that's a good idea.
5: Like, they should do that. But he's a Rabbitohs man, Adam Reynolds. Yeah. He's a Rabbitohs man, not a Bronco. He's a Broncos guy, ended his career Broncos, but he's a Rabbitohs legend.
3: He's a Broncos premiership winner.
4: Wouldn't that really be a thumb the nose at the Broncos?
5: 100%. Get him in a Rabbitohs blazer. Yeah. And I'm sure Reynolds would love it. Like,
4: ring the bell. That's a good shout. Junior.
5: Here we go. Blake, I love you, mate. That's an idea for you. Give me a call.
4: You just bagged him for getting rid of Adam Reynolds.
5: Well, I didn't actually name him.
3: You can call him as he says.
5: Yeah. But I reckon Blake Solly would say, yeah, we made a mistake. Let him go.
4: Yeah.
5: He's a smart enough man to realise that.
4: He is smart.
5: But yeah, shout out to Adam Reynolds.
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6: Steady for the M1 coming up through Mount Wide. A delay-free run for traffic around Narara, the Pacific Highway to Arimba. Greenpoint Avoca Drive, 7pm to 5am. We have ongoing roadworks, expecting traffic both ways. Speeds down to 40k's. The entrance road clearing nicely. Forrest's Beach to Baddow Bay and Shelley Beach. The children fighting cancer is one thing. 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That's the latest traffic on the Central Coast. 7.7 Triple M.
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21: Let's talk PNG. We were going to sort of talk it off the top when we were talking Talis Duncan, because they'll definitely have their eyes on him. Ooh, but yeah. Your great mate Bulldog Richie has said that the roster's been overrated. What do you reckon?
22: It's been overrated.
23: He was saying on the basis of the age, and they're all outside backs, I believe.
21: It's early days,
23: though. That was the basis for his argument.
21: It's early days.
23: Yeah.
21: They're not going to sign 30 outside backs.
23: No, they've still got plenty of money to play with, too.
21: Yeah.
23: Might sign AJ Brimson yet, though.
21: Do you like that signing, Reedy?
23: Depends what you pay for him, really.
22: He only wants to play fullback, so he's going as a fullback.
23: I mean, quite like AJ. I think he's a good player.
22: That
23: actually
22: means Manu's playing centre.
23: Yeah. Joey's 30. When he gets there, 32. Joey's 32, right? Centre's probably his position. I think that's – if you got Joey, Manu and Zach Lomax in your centres, that's pretty good, right? AJ at the back, it's a good-looking back line.
22: I can't get a gauge on Brimson. Maybe it's a Titans effect.
23: The Titans effect.
22: Well, they're just always struggling, right?
23: Yeah. I like AJ.
22: And he's
23: dynamic. When he gets the ball, I always think something's going to happen. Don't you think?
21: It often doesn't happen. Yeah. It hasn't.
23: Sometimes it looks like it's going to happen. Get you off your feet.
22: You go pay $800,000 for that.
21: He's on like $950, AJ. Yeah. That's, which is
23: well,
21: a
23: they're
21: lot
23: gonna
21: of money.
23: They're going to have to chip in heaps. They're going to have to chip in a couple of hundred for him. Although I think they're suggesting they don't want to chip in a couple of hundred, but they're probably going to have to, really. Because if you're Chammy and Liam, Ayoub, I'm not sure you're going to pay more than 700 for him.
22: Yeah.
23: So you're going to have to chip some cash in. Your mate Josh is going to have to get the wallet out.
22: Josh?
23: Josh
21: Hannay.
22: Oh, right.
23: Set the moss for him. You know? Spend some cash.
22: I think Doggy's within his rights to have a look at this roster so far.
23: Yeah.
22: In the age bracket that they've been buying them, in the form that some of them are in, i.e. Jerome Luai, I think it's justifiable. But there's still 23 spots to go. So I want to assess it then.
23: I was going
22: to
23: have a bit of fun then. I was thinking about the resort there, or the compound resort they're staying in. It's got a medical centre. It's got a school. Might need a nursing home.
22: Yeah, that's right.
23: I'm only joking, Chammy. I'm only joking, buddy. You're doing a good job.
21: He's doing a good job.
23: I can understand Doggy's concerns.
21: Yes,
23: because they are blokes who are they're getting on a bit, but they'll sign some young blokes.
21: But you know what though? It's experience. What do you need to win a premiership? You need experience.
23: And what they've been really smart is
22: do all these blokes have partners?
23: Yeah. A lot of them, I think Zach Lomax is about to become a dad.
21: Yeah, he is. Toto's obviously got kids.
23: Yeah.
21: Luai's got kids.
23: Yeah.
22: Do you think player in a relationship's a prerequisite?
23: No, I don't think so. I think it depends.
21: Maybe it depends on the character.
23: The issue at the moment is, Dave, they've taken advantage of what they can, right? Because these blokes are all players they could speak to.
22: That's right. Not November. Right?
23: And aren't November 1 guys. So they've been really smart in that respect. They've been a bit. Chammy was always a bit of a lateral thinker. He's thought very laterally, I reckon. It's been very clever.
21: Mm.
23: Yeah.
21: Yeah. No, he has. It's interesting, though, that do they need to be in a relationship? Because it looks like they're going after those characters that have a settled family
22: Absolutely.
21: Life. Because obviously that's going to be one of their biggest challenges is the resort. And, like, single blokes, man, they're going to want to go out.
23: Hudson Young's a single dude, isn't he?
21: I'm not sure. I'm not sure.
22: Oh, really? Okay. Yeah. Look, I honestly believe it is a prerequisite. I think it's a major factor that they are in. I think.
23: Yeah, I want to sign blokes in a run amok.
22: Single blokes.
23: Like those Richmond blokes.
21: Well, they can't. Run amok. Oh, please. They didn't run amok. That was the biggest beat up. We will be back tomorrow. Buzz Rofford out of retirement for 1 week only, maybe two, with the great Shane Flanagan. So tune in tomorrow.
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1: M1 jumping well between Sydney and Newcastle through the Central Coast, Carrion Hill, Steady, Woi Woi Road. No problems I'm seeing. Central Coast Highway, along Jeffy Badzo Bay, Tumbiumby, Berkeley Vale, Steady, Wyong Road eastbound, westbound, and Tarka Strait easing now for the highway past the train station. 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That's us traffic on the Central Coast, 107.7.
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11: Oh, here we are, Australia. Hello to you. Tuesday night right across the country. Triple M Nights with Dave Gleeson. He's been doing it since 1989. He's been fronting the Screaming Jets with so many side projects as well, including Triple M Nights. Gleeson, hello to you.
12: G'day, Tomo. G'day, Australia. I've got side projects coming out of me bum.
11: You do?
12: Well, they'd be back projects, wouldn't they?
11: Yeah, that would
12: now,
11: be.
12: Yes, great. It's just good to have stuff to do. I love doing this show, Tomo, and I love getting out and getting on the road with the Jets or the Fabulous Caprettes.
11: Hey.
12: And I've got something very interesting coming up this week in Adelaide.
11: What's going on?
12: It's an evening with Swanee.
11: Hey. Yeah, good.
12: Absolutely fantastic. This song, Lady What's Your Name, Temporary Heartache, just so many great songs. Now, what he's doing is it's a little bit differently. There's going to be some acoustic stuff.
11: Cool.
12: But I'm doing a Q&A with him.
11: You're doing a Q&A?
12: I'm going to sit down like Andrew Denton.
11: Nice.
12: And talk to Swanee about everything, music, family, friends. He's going to be joined by his brother, Alan.
11: Yep.
12: Barnes, who's a brilliant singer as well. All the blokes in that family can sing their absolute tits off.
11: Yeah.
12: Sky and Damo, and they're going to be in the band, so... Sky actually sings backing vocals in my Long Way to the Top show.
11: Mm.
12: So it'll be a great family affair. It's at the Gov on the 30th of this month. So
11: yeah, good.
12: Just at the end of this week.
11: This weekend, which is going to be absolutely superb. So make sure you get your tickets to go and see that. Going through Elton John's debut, Gleeso.
12: Elton John's debut, it all depends who's in the audience sometimes, Tomo, how things go.
11: Mm-hmm.
12: I know at our debut there was no one important in the audience. Well, obviously all the fans that were there.
11: Yes.
12: Very important.
11: Yes.
12: But it was a school dance, so I guess they had to be there. But no one as influential at our concert as it was at Elton John's first concert in the United States.
11: Well said. Going to get to the bottom of Green Day and AI as well, Gleeso. Not all happy campers there, I tell you
12: AI
11: what.
12: AI stands for absolute idiots.
11: American idiots.
12: American idiots.
11: Yeah. The Angels, we're going to get out of this place. Get us going here at Triple M Nights with Dave, please.

0: Bowie at his best on Triple M. This is Nights with Dave Gleeson. New stuff from U2 shortly. Underrated tracks and one that is a little bit close to home. But right now, Gleeson, connections in the rock and roll industry and helping each other out. A couple of things we absolutely love about rock and roll.
1: Yeah, bloody oath. Meeting your heroes. It can be a hard thing. Do you know what the rock triangle is?
0: No, go on.
1: So it's when mainly guitarists, they'll stand back to back and kind of, you know,
0: leaning
1: to each other's backs.
0: With you.
1: So the Darkness were playing Tie Your Mother Down in a gig in London, and they asked Brian May to get up on stage.
0: How good.
1: He got up on stage. Partway through the performance, Brian May decided to lean back into Hawkins' back, and Dan thought, well, what is Ben doing? Then I realised he was doing the rock triangle. Yeah. I'd never heard it called the rock triangle before.
0: This is impressive.
1: I call it the power pyramid. I was like, oh, my God, I've never done this before. If I move, he will fall over.
0: Oh, so he's not backing his stability.
1: So he's just making sure he stood there like rock. Yes. He said it was glad it happened before he was given a knighthood by King Charles because... if I had have moved and he had have died, he would have been a sir. It would have been best if I'd killed him before he was a sir.
0: Okay, yeah.
1: If he survived, he would have had me beheaded in the Tower of London. I think these are the sort of privileges you get. Okay. Not anymore.
0: No, but
1: Brian Hawkins. No, but Brian May and Dan Hawkins, brother of Justin Hawkins, the lead singer of Darkness. Yeah, they made the rock pyramid and it had him clinging on for dear life.
0: Come on.

0: Triple M Nights with Dave Gleeson. One of our absolute favourites here at this show is Elton John Gleeso. We absolutely love him and all his heroics because he's a pretty honest operator.
1: I'm just talking to my monitor guy. Can you get the balance right between the piano and everything else for f***ing sake?
0: That's live on stage.
2: No, well, he was just trying to get the message across to his fallback guy that he wasn't enjoying his experience on stage.
0: I think he's done that well.
2: In 1970, however, he kicked off a 17-date tour in the United States. It was his live debut in America. He played at the Troubadour,
0: yep,
2: a legendary nightclub in L.A. In the crowd, Don Henley, obviously, the drummer of the Eagles, Quincy Jones, the producer, Michael Jackson, among other things, and Leon Russell were all in the audience. The show got rave reviews, and that was his introduction into the United States, and things just, he's never looked back.
0: No.
2: Absolutely caned it ever since.
0: What a star.
2: Let's listen to him. 1971, he was in Australia talking about his meteoric rise to fame.
3: Well, the thing that really happened for us, things happened gradually until we went to America for the first time, and we played the Troubadour Club in Los Angeles, and which holds 250 people. And after the first, it just happened on the first night, and next day we got incredible press reviews, and it just spread across America, and the album went soaring up into the charts, and it just happened from there. We happened in America first before we happened in England.
4: Does this surprise you that you had to leave England, go overseas before you were recognised back here?
3: 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Well, I wasn't ready for it. I mean, I thought we might be quite successful in America, but never as successful as that. 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
2: There you go, those magic moments of rock and roll, and it's great that Reggie is still making music even to this day, as long as he gets his fallback right.
1: I'm just talking to my monitor guy. 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
2: Remember the time he swallowed a moth on stage?
0: Oh, he's had his issues there, man, Elton.
2: Oh, brilliant.
0: Elton John, your song. It's Triple M Nights with Dave Gleeson.

0: 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I don't know, we heard it at a gig once. 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

0: I'm Triple M Nights with Dave Gleeson. There's two things we love at this show, Gleeso. We love new music and we love beefs.
1: Oh, I love beef.
0: And we got the cold cut combo here.
1: Like The Weeknd and Kenny Lamar.
0: Yeah, no, Kendrick Lamar.
1: And Drake. Is.
0: Yeah, they're going at it.
1: Right.
0: Yeah.
1: What do? Do they actually sing? They put out music, these guys? Or
0: Kendrick?
1: They just do beef?
0: Kendrick. He's a star.
2: They not like us. They not like us. They not like us.
1: If he is over 4.5 foot, I'll stand next to a wall, Tomo, and do the thing. Henry Rollins famously delivered a scathing critique of U2 and Bono.
0: What?
1: In a 2001 interview on the Howard Stern Show.
0: Right.
1: He called Bono a buffoon.
0: A buffoon?
1: And dismissed the band's musicianship as tired, adult-oriented crap. Who says buffoon?
0: Yeah, buffoon's not working.
1: Oh, he's
0: is it?
1: Quite a buffoon, that one. I mean, Henry Rollins, lift your game. Despite his harsh words, Rollins later clarified that he respects Bono's humanitarian activism and global charity work.
0: Oh, he's got that sorted.
1: Separated the frontman's personal efforts from his dislike of the band's music. He claimed that they have the weakest rhythm section in a major guitar band and that the Edge only has one riff.
0: One riff?
1: Come on, man.
0: Genius.
1: But obviously that's beef for old men. Adult-orientated rock is what we do, Tomo.
0: Yes.
1: And we love it here. And what we love about you too is they keep bringing out new stuff, and this is one of their new tracks right now.
2: They not like us.
0: That's the wrong one.
1: They're not like me.
0: True.

0: to 7 on Triple M Nights with Dave Gleeson. An underrated track shortly, Gleeson. This one close to home, which I'm thoroughly looking forward to doing. But next, we've got to talk about Rob Thomas.
1: Yes, indeed. The little things that can go on stage, Tomo, it's all fun and games until someone has an eye out, when it comes to stage tricks. So we're going to hear a little bit of Rob Thomas's adventures over the last weekend.
0: I reckon he did it on purpose.
1: By the reaction of the guitar player, I imagine he feels that the

0: We'll do it next. Triple M.
1: While Dave heads backstage to catch a breath for a minute or two, we'll be back in a sec for the next encore of the night. Triple M's Night Show with Dave Gleeson. 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
1: Now, back to Gleeso for another big hour. Triple M.
21: Oh, big hour, right? I'll tell you what. And it was a big, big night for Rob Thomas and his team.
22: On stage antics, Tom, they're mostly designed to be dangerous.
21: Dangerous.
22: You know, someone does a cartwheel, people jump off things, people set things on fire, and it's all to add to the spectacle for the fans out there. And a creating bit of danger is always part of the rock and roll performance. Rob Thomas was slinging his microphone around his head. And it smashed Paul Doucette, guitarist, in the back of the head. Rob didn't know what had happened, because Paul Doucette just stumbled off stage to go and seek, medical help.
21: Ah, come on,
22: at
21: Rob.
22: The back. He said, I've just learned about the scary, mishap I did. My best friend in the world, and I think I almost killed him, he said. And I really feel bad about this. Will you give us 1 second? By the way, swinging the microphone around my head felt like a really good idea right up until now. I feel like an ass.
21: Oh, yeah.
22: I did it one time. Oh, well, when I was with the Angels, because I love swinging. Roger Daltrey, I think, was the first one to do it. Then John Farnham did it. John English. And as a kid, I saw it. I wanted to spin that microphone. I was doing it on stage with the Angels when we came off for a break, and Rick said, "You nearly hit me with that mic." And I said, "Yeah, but I didn't."
21: Yeah.
22: Did I?
21: Yeah.
22: He said, "I don't care. Don't do it anymore." Now, Paul Doucette, not one to take things lying down. I don't know how many times I've told you about swinging that effing thing. I knew it was only a matter of time. First time it's happened in 30 years.
21: Okay.
22: Thomas said, "I'm so sorry. I'm going to keep apologising to you like all month." And then Paul Doucette said, after 30 years of mic swinging, Rob claimed his first victim. So here's what's happening right now. Rob took me the F out with his swinging the microphone stand during that show.
21: Right.
22: So he's not happy about it, is he? I mean, it's not like, you know, oh, come on, yeah, it's just one of those things. No, he's actually saying, Rob, this is the line in the sand. Mate, I'll be smacking him with the whole mic stand the next show. Talk like that.
21: I think the only reason he's making a quid is because of Rob.
22: I would imagine so.
21: Underrated tracks next, Gleeso. So this one close to home. Looking forward to it.
22: Indeed. Triple.

0: bit of Queen for a Tuesday night, a classic night at nine. Gleeso laying down the law. Can't believe this is where Officer Gleeso for tonight.
1: You bet, mate. I'm laying down the law in all the tracks that feature in the classic nine.
2: These are Gleeso's.
0: We've been going through some amazing songs that don't get enough airtime, Gleeso, and you have handpicked these. Where are we heading tonight?
1: Oh, we're heading to the Screaming Jets, Tomo.
0: I like it, Gleeso.
1: The very first song we ever released. It was a song I wrote, and it was our introduction to the rock and roll world out there. I remember we went up onto a hill at Moore Park, the Moore Park Hill.
0: Yeah, right.
1: In Sydney.
0: Yep.
1: And it was actually a hill that the coppers used to run up to train. I think they still do train.
0: Yeah, right.
1: People still do train on this hill. We shot the video in an afternoon, I guess. Paid $3,500 for it.
0: Yeah.
1: It wasn't long till we were back in the video studio recording a video for Better.
0: Yes, yes, yes. Another one.
1: We paid $90,000 for that one.
0: It was 90, was it?
1: 90.
0: Yep. Inflation, guys.
1: Oh, inflation. Nah, but it was the great thing about it for us was it was our first kind of ever real foray into recording a video and having a bit of a production team. And
0: so good.
1: That was our great man, Tim Beniathan, who makes some of the best big wave videos that you'll ever see to this very day, Tomo.
0: So just reading up on it, Gleeso, Richard Lara involved as well?
1: Yep, myself and Richard Lara wrote that.
0: Oh,
1: yeah,
0: wow.
1: Yeah.
0: How good.
1: So it came out on an EP and, it was our introduction to the world of rock and roll.
0: Let's have a listen.

0: Gleeson, Nimrods is the new movie out, Gleeso, and it is all about Green Day at their very, very best, which is just superb. Their involvement in this, it is a very entertaining flick.
1: Yeah, they can do no wrong. They've obviously produced music, singles, albums, videos. They've done a stage play, the West End, or a Broadway musical that everybody loved. It actually toured over here as well, so they ticked that box. And now they're heavily involved with this movie, Nimrods.
0: Now, I've got the feeling that AI and streaming are a little bit on the same wavelength in terms of your enjoyment of them, and you might have an ally in this. Green Day was asked about AI.
2: Does Green Day support AI?
3: I love American Idiot. I think it's a great record.
4: Absolutely.
3: In fact, not only support it, but we wrote it.
4: Yeah. AI can't throw a television out a hotel room window.
3: But an American Idiot can.
1: Oh, that is just brilliant. Yeah, AI, look, it's, don't get me started.
0: Yeah.
1: But, yeah, American Idiot came way before AI.

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1: 637.
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0: Blondie with Harder Glass. Friend of the show is Debbie Harrick.
1: She is indeed. We love her. Okay. Absolutely love her.
2: A lamb called Dolly was cloned in Scotland.
3: This is Glen Sides. 90s flashback.
0: We are heading back straight to the mid-90s, Glenn. So 1995.
1: Well, obviously, grunge had been absolutely dominating everything that came out for, between about 91 and 94. And then people started looking for something a little bit different. And the band they found was Live. Mm-hmm. Came out of nowhere. A brilliant sound. Big, great singer in Ed Kowalczyk. And, they just... They absolutely blew up when Throwing Copper came out.
0: You had the opportunity to speak to him, Gleason.
1: Friend of the show.
0: Your friend of the show, talking about Throwing Copper and maybe a little bit of Aussie love.
1: But when Throwing Copper came out and it all went crazy, how quick was that transition from being one of those bands that was kind of building a crowd to just it all going nuts? How kind of much did you notice it and how quick was that?
4: Well, it was really quick. And one of the things I remember about it in particular was coming to Australia for a 10-day tour right at the tail end of the first album, Mental Jewelry, and playing a couple clubs and I think a couple festivals early in the day. And then, like, literally a year and a half later, 16, 18 months later, coming back to Australia and playing in arenas. And so it literally, like, here we go to Australia for the first time. Here we go for the second time. And it's already embraced at this humongous level. And then just every we're coming back and the relationship and the loyalty between the fans and the band just keeps going decade after decade. And it's so beautiful that, it's always top of mind every time there's a new album or a new world tour we're going to try. It's always when we get to go to Australia.
1: Yeah, let's get them on right now from that album, Throwing Copper, that spent a great 4 or 5 weeks at number one right here in Australia, Selling the Drama live. Sure.

0: Triple M Nights with Dave Gleeson. You're laying down the law next, Gleeson. What's happening here?
1: Yes, there's lots of songs detailing people's involvement, run-ins and disdain for the law, Tomo. So we're going to unpack nine of them in the next hour.
0: Are we going to go through the time the police knocked on your door about that sapling?
1: No.
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6: Officer Gleeso is what is happening in the classic nine at nine at tonight, Gleeso. You're laying down the law.
7: Absolutely. All these songs that you're about to hear have something to do with being outside the law, breaking the law, or upholding the law, Tomo. We're going to kick it off with, look, one of my great things that's happened over the last 10, 15 years is that I've got to meet Cheap Trick. We've got to play on the same stage as them. We've got to sing back and vocals with them on some occasions. So we love to kick off with this as we lay down the law. Dream Police, Cheap Trick.
6: Number nine, classic nine at nine. Gleeso laying down the law.

0: Glenn Fry with The Heat Is On, and before that we had Living in Prisoner of Society. How's Glenn getting involved there, Gleeso?
1: Oh, well, The Heat Is On. It's all about being out on the street, and, you know, there's a bit of a deal going down, and stuff gets a little bit hectic when that happens, speaking from experience.
0: Okay.
1: This next song, for those of you who don't know, it was actually a cover. It was written by a bloke who played in Buddy Holly's band.
0: Oh, is that right?
1: Buddy Holly and the Crickets.
0: Okay.
1: And obviously that led to the Beatles.
0: Yeah.
1: All that stuff. But then the band that made it famous were the Bobby Fuller Four. And you can imagine, in 1966, this was a fairly confrontational song. But then the Clash got hold of it and turned it into a punk rock anthem.
0: Here is Bobby Fuller Four with their version, guys. I bought the law and the law one. I bought the law and the law one. And you know what? Even Green Day had a crack at it.
1: It's always the way. You can't beat the man. The man's always sticking it to you. Anyway, let's get the Clash on. I put the ball.
0: Triple M.

0: It's that time of day.
1: That time already. See you guys. Have a good night.
0: Time for the Classic Nine.
1: Can't hear you. Go through a tunnel. Very noisy.
0: On Triple M Nights with Dave Gleeson.

0: Eric Clapton, I shot the sheriff. At least I laying down the law tonight. We've had some extraordinary songs involved. Cheap Trick with Dream Police, The Living End, Prisoner Society, Glenn Frey, Haters on The Clash, I Fought the Law, Bon Jovi, Wanted Dead or Alive, and of course, Eric at his best.
1: So yeah, that was a bit of a turnaround. You fought the law and the law won, and now he's shooting sheriffs, but not deputies. That's a Bob Marley.
0: Bob Marley.
1: And the Wailers cover that Eric Clapton covered only like months or a year or so after Bob Marley actually first released it. So there you go. Let's move on to this one. The great Cruel Sea. The unmistakable drawl of the one and only Tex Perkins. Better get a lawyer.
0: Good one.

0: They were racing.
1: Freedom!
0: He was chasing.

0: Daka Daka with Jail Break. It's Triple M Nights with Dave Gleeson, number two of the classic 9 at 9. Gleeson laying down the law for us.
1: Bloody Oath, Dream Police, Prisoner of Society. The heat is on. I thought the law wanted dead or alive. I shot the sheriff. Better get a lawyer. Jail Break. All absolutely fit perfectly into the category. Now we move on to number one.
0: Mm-hmm.
1: Every little thing she does is magic. Not many law things in there, is there?
0: I don't quite get that.
1: Hang on. Of course, it's by the Policia.
0: Gotcha.
1: The Police, what an mercurial band that they were. And let's finish off the classic 9. Gleeson laying down the law with every little thing she does is magic.

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0: And that's the Tuesday night in the can. Triple M Nights with Dave Gleeson. You coming back tomorrow night, Gleeson?
1: I sure am. And don't forget, if you want to get along to see Swanee like you've never seen him before, this Sunday, the 30th of August, in Adelaide at the Governor Hindmarsh Hotel. 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
12: With so much development happening on the coast, member for Wyong David Harris is here with some news.
13: Great news. The Minns Labor budget includes the largest internal road funding commitment in the history of the Central Coast, with the Pacific Highway upgrade through Wyong Town Centre receiving a significant share of $331 million, reflecting a strong commitment to the Wyong area.
12: Authorised by the Honourable David Harris MP, funded using parliamentary entitlements.
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21: Yeah, Hummy here, keeping you company for one more night before the big man is back, taking over the reins from tomorrow. This hour, we're playing a song from one of my favourite movies ever, Donnie Darko.
22: I'll tell you what he said. He asked me to forcibly insert the Lifeline exercise card into my anus.
21: Yeah, there's a couple of Aussie acts on that soundtrack there. These guys are touring very soon, in a couple of months. That narrows it down a little bit. Live music just keeps coming when this guy kicks off a tour down under in a month. And we're going to bring you some brand new music from Pacific Avenue as well. Can we do this big hour on the way for your Tuesday night here. Across the Triple M network, it's Homegrown. We're kicking things off with Rat Cat.

we want to say. Pacific Avenue.

0: Australian music lives here. The classics you love and new tracks just like that from Pacific Avenue. What do you reckon? Ben Lee now, one of the only, in fact, the only Australian act to perform at Woodstock 99, the fated festival. A fact that he found just as weird as everybody else when he sat down for a chat with Homegrown.
1: But I played on the same stage as Muse. It was like an emerging artist. Yeah, I mean, it was fine. It was like it was playing in an airport hangar. It is like, that's sort of my, like, Where's Wally side, that, like, you pick these weird seminal moments in pop culture and, like, oh yeah, I was there. I don't know why, but I was there.
0: Alongside Metallica, Rage Against the Machine, Limp Bizkit, and Ben Lee. Here he is now on Triple M's Homegrown.

0: That one going out to Shannon Knoll. It's Homegrown Hammer, keeping you company for your Tuesday night. We got Paul Kelly on the way. Getting in early with the Christmas songs and a track that he actually covered a couple of years back. But it was on this day back in 1980 that Richard Clapton had this song enter the charts. Get back to the shelter. Gotta slow down for a while. In a moment, we're going to play his first track to ever chart. And it stayed there for half a year. We're going back to your glory days with this one. Digging into the archives. Do you know which one I'm talking about? Find out in 5 minutes. It's Homegrown on Triple M.
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7: Of course you do. Well, he's back with brand new music. We'll play that a little bit later this hour. And we're going to play a live version of this song. Do you know how hard it was for me to find a live version of this song that we could actually air? It's coming up for you. We're also going to dig into the origins of that famous fan addition to the chorus. But right now, we're kicking off your hour with the Hoodoo Gurus. They're touring across the country later this year. Let's get you in the mood. It's Triple M. It's the ground.

0: You're live across the Triple M network on Homegrown Hammer, keeping you company. Hopefully you're having a wonderful Tuesday night. Right now we're playing a live version of The Angels, their most famous track, made famous by that, you know, addition to the chorus from the fans. Where did it come from? How did it start? I don't think we're ever really going to know.
1: I think it's incredible. There were no mobile phones. There was no internet. So how did it spread around the country? I don't know. And when you ask the question, how did it start? No idea. People would say, oh, we started it. There's about 10,000 people that say, oh, yeah, we started at high school. Wow. Yeah, really?
0: It's one of the great mysteries of Australian music. Here it is, Triple M.

0: Brand new music from Josh Pike there on Triple M Homegrown, where we play only the best Australian music to come out of the country. I mean, this is right up there. Silverchair coming up. A track off of just that unbelievable debut album, Frog Stomp. There's so many incredible things about that record. Of course, the age that they were when they pumped it out. But of course, one of the stunning things is how quickly it all came together.
1: 9 days. We did a lot of pre-production with Kevin prior to it, and the songs were pretty well formed up as well. So we'd been playing a lot of them, like at shows. You know, well, at shows sounds like we were touring, or you know, I mean, at like band comps and like, you know, with bistros, because we had to play in bistros because we weren't allowed into the licensed area of pubs. But yeah, so I think we were confident and competent even at that point to be able to go into the studio and just bash it out in 9 days. Yeah.
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20: 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We'll be taking your calls shortly, but first... No, sorry, Charge is just busy laughing at
21: Andy.
22: He's pulling the bird.
21: Is he?
22: Oh, now everyone is.
21: Yeah. Oh, God.
22: Naughty little bunch of colleagues, aren't they?
21: Hey, Maureen. How are you, mate?
22: Hello. God, kisses.
21: I love the people we work with.
22: Same. Oh, itchy ear.
21: Good to know. Thanks for letting everyone know. All right. What story you got for me, kid?
22: Well, I've been scrolling the net and something caught my eye. I could sniff it out from anywhere. Oh, God. Much like a dog's nose.
21: Yeah, good.
22: Okay. So this is actually really sad. So I saw a girl that I follow, an influencer, her...
21: Who?
22: Indy Clinton?
21: Yep.
22: Do you know her?
21: Yep, and good mates with her sister.
22: Yeah, she's hilarious. And this is actually really sad. So she had to take her dog to the vet, and something caught my eye in one of the photos. She did like a whole story set of them.
21: Yeah.
22: And she's written, he ate someone's poo at the beach park / sand dunes. Human poo. So gross, man. But...
21: dropping logs on the dunes again.
22: Just use a toilet.
21: God, what are we doing?
22: It gets worse. It had gummies in it. So the dog got high from eating the poo. The vet gave him something to vomit everything out, and it was all poop.
21: Number one.
22: Well, number two, Jack.
20: It's very good.
22: I brought it back.
21: You brought it back. You brought it back. Number one, why is your pup eating poop? Brutus used to do this when he was a pup. How old is this dog?
22: Adult dog? How old do you reckon he is? I'm not really a David Attenborough.
21: Doesn't look like a puppy to me. It looks like a full-grown dog.
22: Mm, it's
21: like they should be out of that phase of it. But maybe it was the alluring essence of the gummies. You got an eyelash on your cheek. Sorry. Maybe it's the alluring essence. I can't stop looking at it. Of the gummies that made the dog eat the poo. Maybe it wasn't the poo. It was gummy poo.
22: Or there was something... don't want to get too graphic, like...
21: poking out. He hadn't chewed... whoever
22: yes,
21: ate this
22: Jack.
21: Hadn't chewed it properly.
22: Yep.
21: And there was a lump of gummy. Lummy.
22: Or food. Hadn't digested properly.
21: Corn,
22: you know?
21: Corn, mostly.
22: Oh, okay.
21: Probably likely corn.
22: I really don't. I don't think you needed to announce.
21: Well, at least you get a bit of health. You get the corn kernels.
22: And the gummy.
21: And the gummy.
22: But poor pup.
21: Yeah, but he, you know, God love him, he probably wouldn't have... he just probably would have felt a bit drowsy. You know, he wouldn't have known. I don't know, actually.
20: Mm.
21: I don't know.
22: Yeah. Do you think he would have been like, whoa, man?
20: Yeah,
22: like crazy.
21: He just starts writing poetry.
22: Yeah.
21: And annoying everyone talking about a sunset.
22: He's listening to Bob Marley. Buffalo Soldier.
21: Dreadlock Labrador. Dog related.
20: Yeah, Labrador.
21: Yes.
20: Yeah.
22: Probably. But yeah, poor pup wouldn't know, but it seems like he's fine. I didn't actually, I don't know.
21: No, he was sweet. I think he was completely sweet. I saw an update. He's completely sweet. They got it out of him. He's fine.
22: Poor little poop up.
21: Poor little poop up.
22: Yeah. But it did get us thinking, when did you accidentally get a bit?
21: Well, yeah.
22: About how you going?
20: Did you consume something you didn't realise had a bit of the, you know?
22: Sometimes chocolate brownies seem to.
21: Or has
22: cookies?
21: Has this happened to a pup of an animal of your, it's definitely happened to an animal of. Ours once, long time ago.
22: You are the animal, you devil.
21: No, golden retriever.
22: Aww.
21: Yeah. Similar thing happened and similar reaction.
22: Spews?
21: Nah, just because.
22: Buffalo Soldier.
21: He was a weapon. He wrote it out. No
22: Ooh,
21: vet.
22: Buffalo Soldier.
21: No vet. 133353, call us. When did you actually get a little bit. A
20: little bit.
21: Spicy.
22: Yeah.
20: On the Mary Jane.
21: Yeah.
20: On the Wacky Tobacky. When did you accidentally.
21: Yeah. When did you accidentally.
20: Feel a way that you weren't intending to feel?
21: Call us.
20: From a thing. Little Josh on Triple M.
21: Great way around it, mate. Nailed it.
23: Triple M's early drive home with Lou and Judge.
20: Lou and Judge on Triple M, 133353 is the number we're asking. When did you, you know, accidentally get a little bit You started feeling a certain kind of way.
21: When did you accidentally get? I've actually got a quick yarn if you don't mind.
22: Oh, yeah, hit us.
21: I was up in Palm Beach there. So I was up at a really nice beach spot there in New South Wales. Mm. Anyhow, someone apparently had left some jellies on a bench. And one of my friends, very close to me, goes, oh, little Starburst sort of thing. Ate them. It's all stars.
22: Not Starburst?
21: Not Starburst.
22: Daryl Lee?
21: No, none of the main sort of confectionery providers. It was, took them to another place entirely.
22: different universe.
21: Character Mundi Lulu. Now, we've got Chucky on the line. Chucky, talk to us, doll. What happened?
0: Chuck. It's actually Chappy.
22: Chappy.
21: It's Chappy.
0: Yeah, Chappy.
21: Sorry, mate. Charlie Chucky.
0: No, that's an insult calling me Chucky from Chappy. But anyway, let's get on.
20: I can't believe you do that, Chuck.
21: I'm so sorry, mate.
0: Yeah, you're kidding, Chuck. Anyway, we'll go there another story.
21: Yeah, okay.
0: All right. So I've got three Springer Spaniels. You know what those breed are?
21: Yes.
22: No.
0: They're maniacs. Okay, they're glorified maniacs. But anyway, I live on 20 acres in Springbrook, and I have medical medicine for myself, for all the stress out and what I've got in my life.
21: Yep.
0: But anyway, one day I was sick, and I've actually thrown up in a bucket with my medical stuff, and two of them eaten it, and I woke up in the middle of the morning, and two of them were out. The one intelligent spaniel that didn't want to know about it just looked at me and said, what have you done? And I just went, oh, dear, this is not going to end well. Not going to end well any way, shape or form. And so, yeah, I spent 6 hours putting, carbon stuff in their water and putting it down their throat.
22: Yeah.
0: So I don't have to go to the vet. I'm going to get arrested.
22: Happy chappies.
21: Very good, Lou.
22: Got him. Jason, talk to me, Jay.
21: Technically three.
1: Yeah, how you doing,
22: good? Good, mate. What happened on the...
1: I was more of an influencer than an inflictor.
21: Okay.
1: So back in the 90s, me and a few mates had a share house.
21: Yep.
1: We partook in devil's lettuce every now and again.
21: Okay.
1: And we used to refine it into a butter to make baked goods.
21: Yeah.
1: We were all going away for a week. Yeah, we made some goods to take with us, and we left the butter in the fridge.
21: Oh.
1: The problem is my mate's mum was looking after the animals for a week.
20: Oh, no.
1: No mobile phones back then, but I can tell you she was pretty dirty when we walked in after a week of fun, and she'd been eating toast all week and didn't know what the hell was going wrong with her.
22: Oh, that poor sweet lady.
21: She was probably like, you've got a gas leak in the
22: house. Yeah, what's going on here?
21: I've tried to eat, feel you sick.
22: I've been sick all week?
21: All week. There's something going on here. That's great.
20: Wow.
21: Victoria, talk to us.
18: Okay, good afternoon. This is back in 1981.
22: Mm,
21: yep.
22: Okay. Good year.
18: All right, the brother's 21st. Yep. And the great-grandmother's there sitting on the rocking chair, which was her mother's rocking chair, and the brother has decided to make a chocolate cake for his 21st.
21: Yum. Mm.
18: It was magnificent.
21: Yeah, birthday's cake.
18: Yes. Great-grandma Peggy had a piece of the cake.
22: Mm, as she was.
18: And the rocking chair did not stop rocking that night.
22: Peggy!
18: For the whole party, to the point she ended up rocking that hard that she fell back into the garden, the rockery.
21: Oh.
18: She wasn't a small woman.
21: Rocked into the rockery.
18: She was rocking the rockery. At the 21st back in 1981. I'll never forget it.
22: Oh, Piggy was rocking around the clock. She was.
20: Yeah.
22: Last one.
21: That's great. Thank you, James.
19: Hey, guys. How are we?
21: Good mate.
22: Thanks,
21: how
22: mate.
21: You going?
19: Yeah, good, good.
21: Spin us your yarn, brother.
19: All right. So I enlisted in the army a couple of years back now. And as a celebration, one of my mates was like, oh, yeah, I've got some awesome little brownies for you, man.
21: Yep.
19: And I'm like, no, I can't do that. I've got to pass the test, man. Like, it's not on. Like, so I was like, all right, no, it's not happening. I was crashing at mum's place for the time being while I was getting all my stuff together.
21: Yep.
19: And took them home, put them in the freezer. straight over my head, forgot about them. Didn't mention it to anybody. I was in the midst of basic training in the army, and someone called me, and they're like, hey, what's the go with your mum? And I was like, what's going on? What do you mean? Like, is she okay? And they're like, well, at the time, it was my sister's boyfriend, and he's like, nah, she's not all there. Like, is something going on? Like, has she got medication or something that we don't know about? And I was like, no. And then they put her on the phone, and she's like, oh, I was just going through the freezer, and I thought I'd spoil myself with a little bit of cake and some Baileys. So I heated up the cake in the microwave and then put the Baileys on top. And, yeah, one thing led to another, and she barely made it out of the street.
22: Oh, my God. The old brownie in the freezer will get you.
20: That'll get you.
21: Brownie and Baileys. Mm. Good combo.
23: This is the early drive home with Lou and Judge.
21: I'm an awkward bunny, aren't I, mate?
22: Yeah, you're an awkward guy for someone who's in media and in the limelight.
21: Well, only in some instances and some occasions.
22: Face for radio, people always say about you.
21: What a classic. No one's ever heard it. You're really really breaking the mold with that one, Dalton.
22: Do you know how many times I get that commented on photos?
21: Louisa.
22: Or videos? It's like, come on, guys.
21: I get it. If anyone learns what I do, the first thing that every... Why'd you just flick your hair all sensually?
22: Oh, did I? It's because it was stuck at the back, so I was like...
21: A little fancy girl.
22: I was just showing you I don't have a face for radio.
21: the first thing they'll go, oh, you got a bloody face for it?
22: Yeah.
21: And I know that.
22: It's okay.
21: Anyway.
22: No, but we think you're really pretty.
21: Please. I got a mirror. So photo shoots, they're not my thing. Now, they never have been, they never will be.
22: You're a little bit awkward, but you're getting better, I think.
21: I don't feel any better in them. Now, we had a photo shoot today. What was that for?
22: It was for the Daily Telegraph.
21: Correct. So we had a photo shoot for that, right? Doing an interview. They want a photo shoot. You beauty. And I was up there.
22: Well, let's just remember that we were meant to be dressed nice, and I go, you were in that for the photo shoot, and Josh goes, oh, I completely forgot. He's in footy shorts. Mismatched socks and sneakers and a t-shirt and a cap.
20: You gotta be
22: and
20: you.
22: And I'm in like really nice, like high Tony heels. Bianco heels, Henny jeans, like nice white t-shirt.
21: Completely. We got to, we did the podcast this morning, Lewis. Mate, what about the photo shoot? I'm like, oh God, I did everything. Anyway, it just made me laugh because when we've done them before, it's like you're really good at them.
22: I'm in my element. Like I'm moving.
21: In your element. I'm literally like, so they'll be like, oh, Lou, like, yeah, chin down, you know, blah, blah, blah.
22: But I can do it for like 10. I don't understand how a model would do a whole day. Like after 10 minutes, I'm like, I'm exhausted. Like I can't do anymore. I wouldn't know how to pose.
21: It's like how much, how many?
22: Yeah. I'm like, that's enough.
21: How many do you need? we get up there today and I was like, yeah, we'll do that. And I always just find myself holding both my hands in front of me like it's a school photo. Like
22: you're like cradling your balls.
21: In front of the crotch and just sort of like doing this weird white guy smile, you know, yeah. with the pursed lips together.
20: It's hard to know what to do with your hands.
21: It's ridiculous.
22: I reckon you do hips. Hands hips. On hips.
21: You want me to have my hands on my hips like this?
22: You've done that in a photo shoot before.
21: And it's ridiculous.
22: No, I reckon hands on hips or pockets is all right. One pocket, one hand in one pocket.
21: One hand on hip.
22: Yep.
21: But I've had like, you know, like when they'll give you instructions. Today was actually really easy. He was great. He was just like, mate.
22: It was a quickie.
21: Do whatever. Yeah, correct. And then the photo shoot was sweet as well.
22: I knew that was coming.
21: Correct. I could go again. I won't. But we've had photo shoots before and maybe even here where they're like, no, can you do like more of a smoky look? Like, and chin down. Now look at me. Look at like a bit of, give me a bit of Zoolander. Blah, blah, blah. And it's like,
20: Zoolander.
21: It's like, dude. I don't know what I'm doing. And I remember distinctly at one photo shoot, they were like, we want you to be yourself. We want you to be comfortable. Just
22: crazy, goofy Josh.
21: Just be yourself, man. And I go, oh, okay. And I sort of did something where I just sort of stood there and maybe did like a shaka or something. They're like, they go, nah.
20: No.
22: It's like last night.
21: There's no more of you being yourself, mate.
22: Last night we were filming something for the podcast. Jarch is in a pink tutu and we get a photo at the end and he pulls up the shaka and then he's like, what am I doing?
21: Why am I shuckering? Why am I trying to take a normal photo in a pink tutu?
22: Yeah, no, I get it. You're learning, but you do pull this one face.
21: What is it?
22: When it's sort of like your Zoolander blue steel.
21: God, don't even.
22: Yeah,
21: tell
22: me. I know you're going to feel sick hearing this, so you can walk away, and I'll tell everyone. He sort of does this like half serious, kind of like one eyebrow down, sort of looking. He does, and then he crosses his arms, eyebrow down, one arm sort of pout. Nose down, head down, and it's sort of like, yeah, what's up? It's Jay Money.
21: I hate myself.
22: Yeah, you should.
21: I hate who I am.
22: You know, I want to play you versus Lou. 1-3-5-3.
21: I'm leaving.
22: You should.
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20: Yeah, it's Lou and Jarch on Triple M. Time for one of our favourites. Dad's got a shed full of stuff he doesn't need. 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We've got one worth $300.
21: Dude, I love how high stakes you versus Lou is.
22: Like $300 is a lot.
21: It's a lot of dough.
22: I'm excited.
21: $300 for the chocks. So we've got Michelle on the line. Michelle, how are you?
2: I'm well, thank you. Good. How are you?
21: Very well, thank you,
22: How
21: mate.
22: Do you go with your general knowledge usually, Michelle?
2: Oh, I believe that I'm a bit of a know-it-all.
22: I like the confidence.
21: Mm, this is interesting because that means we've got two know-it-alls playing.
22: Bring it on, sister.
2: Ooh. Oh, yeah.
21: This is like, what is it, an immovable object.
20: Is it unstoppable force?
21: Immovable object.
20: Yeah.
21: This feels right. Now, Michelle, I'm going to read the questions. First to answer gets the point. There is no need to buzz in. Are you ready, partner?
2: I'm ready.
21: Dalton, how are you feeling? You good to go?
22: I am.
21: All right. Well, in that case, my sweet, sweet angels of Uverse Lou, Uverse Lou begins in 3, 2... 1. Now, which Australian state is known as the Apple Isle?
22: Melbourne, Victoria.
21: Correct, Michelle. Hometown Glory is a song by which artist?
22: Adele.
21: Correct. That was a guess.
22: Why did I say that?
21: What
22: is
21: sushi traditionally wrapped in?
22: It's nori seaweed.
2: Nori.
21: Correct, Michelle.
22: Wow. I said nori seaweed.
21: No, you didn't. You went seaweed.
22: Oh, listen back.
21: It's been 14 years since Neil Armstrong passed away. What is he known for?
22: Moon.
2: Walking on the moon.
21: Yeah, giving it to Michelle. Don't say moon.
22: Really?
21: First man on the moon. Just don't say moon. What was the name of Cleopatra's kingdom?
22: Pharaoh's king.
2: Oh, Egypt.
21: No, it's the Ptolemaic kingdom.
2: Of course it was.
21: Yeah, of course it was, Michelle. The ARIA charts have banned what?
22: Music.
2: AI.
21: Correct,
22: yes,
21: Michelle. In which city would you find the Arc de Triomphe?
22: Paris.
21: Correct. Which sport uses a puck?
22: Hockey, ice hockey.
21: Correct, yes. Lou. What is the name of the toy cowboy in Toy Story?
2: Woody.
21: Giving it to Michelle. Which company owns Facebook?
22: Zuckerberg.
2: Zuckerberg.
22: What is it?
21: Think about it. A joke can be...
2: Hasbro.
21: Giving it to Michelle.
2: Thank you.
21: Meta. Did she say Meta?
20: Did you say Meta,
2: yes,
20: Michelle?
21: Yes, she did.
20: Oh, okay, yes, she did. That is
21: three.
22: Michelle is me.
21: Yes.
2: I am so competitive. I'm sorry, Lou.
20: Michelle, well done. $300
22: Giftsy
20: voucher for you.
21: $300
20: That's massive.
2: Awesome. Thank you, Lou. Thank you, Jack. I win.
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5: Order.
6: You got a new gavel, Judge. That one's quite little. It looks like it's for children.
5: I just wanted to let you know I'm not compensating for anything over here. Get that case. Thank you, Cornelia.
6: Your wig's on slightly off.

0: I just went for a jog.
1: Before we ran.
0: Yeah, I've just been in the sauna.
1: Let's chat off here, but we're not in a good space today.
0: Not today.
2: Don't let it feed into the courtroom, please. Don't let it sway your judgment.
1: Yeah, well, too true.
0: Great point.
1: Okay. I work in construction, and recently we got a delivery of new tools. Mm. My mate took one of the packages thinking no one would notice. At first I thought he was joking, so I filmed a bit of it before realising he was serious. He's got a new kid and has been struggling financially, so I assume that's why he took it. The issue is that my boss is now blaming me. He reckons I was the last one on site before it went missing, and I'm worried about the consequences if I don't come clean. I have proof that it wasn't me, but the only way to clear my name is to throw my mate under the bus, and I don't know if I can do that. I have my own family to support, though, and I can't afford to lose my job right now either. The question we're asking, Judge Jarchi, is throwing your mate under the bus to save yourself for four and against.
2: Hey.
0: It is an interesting one today, Cornelia. Thank you for bringing it to my attention. It is a difficult one. You know, he obviously is your friend. He's struggling. You want to help him out, but at the same time, he made that decision.
1: Do you not think the friend would go, oh, I should probably own up here?
0: Well, that's the thing as well, Cornelia. And clearly that's not happening here.
1: That's terrible.
0: Well, it isn't great, but at the end of the day, desperate times call for desperate measures.
1: Not stealing from your colleagues. Well, I mean, you steal.
0: I've stolen many a thing from you.
1: A lot of cucumber sandwiches.
0: And I'm not even in desperate times. I'm a thief.
1: You probably shouldn't say that in the courtroom.
0: Nah, I'm the judge. It doesn't matter.
2: Yeah, was it an admittance of guilt?
0: Well, if it was, look at this. I sentence you to no time in jail, Judge Jarchi.
1: Court adjourned.
0: I'm off to go thieving.
1: Okay, Robin Hood.
0: I'd never rob a hood. Now, it's interesting because you don't want to let your mate down, but he's also letting you down at the same time. Well, I think we need it. We need callers for
1: it. We do. We need people in the jury, please.
0: 133353. Read the question out again for me, Connie.
1: Throwing your mate under the bus to save yourself. We need four and against.
0: Okay, four and against. Okay. Call us now.
2: 133353. Judge, you'll be back in the courtroom. Is it okay to throw your mate under the bus to save yourself? Give us a call. Judge Jarchi. For Lou and Jarch, Triple M.
0: Thank you.
3: This is the early drive home with Lou and Jarch.
2: Lou and Jarch on Triple M, or should I say Lou and Judge Jarch?
4: You are about to enter the courtroom of Judge Jarchi.
0: See that?
1: Someone's taking this job very seriously. Don't wink at me.
0: What?
1: In this courtroom, please.
0: It's my courtroom. I shall do as I wish.
1: I wouldn't do that again.
0: I'll find you in contempt, Cornelia. Now read out the case.
1: Well, basically, two blokes work in constructions. There was a package of...
0: Constructions?
2: No, you were right to pull her up on that, Judge.
0: Thank you.
1: I won't read it. Anyway, they work in construction. Some tools got delivered.
0: Yep.
1: One of them filmed one of them stealing the tools because he thought he was joking, but he wasn't joking. And now the boss is like, who stole them, and thinks it's the bloke who was filming because he hasn't come clean. Does that make sense? We basically want throwing your mate under the bus to save yourself for or against. You've thrown me off after constructions.
2: No, we said we weren't going to let what happens outside the courtroom filter in.
0: Oh, we have. All right. Hey, I'll make it up to you later. Hey, we've got Gary. I don't know why Judge Jarchi's just become like a surfy, like cool dude. Sorry. I've got to get my character back. I can't remember. Gary, how are you?
1: Gary, Todd.
0: Todd, how are you?
5: Good. Good judge,
6: how are you?
0: Very well, very well. Now, who said good judge?
6: Depends on who the judge is.
0: Well, I'm the judge here. It was either Gary or Todd that said good judge. I just want to let you know. Great, you've started really well. You've started really well. Okay, Gary, you're for it. You think throw him under the bus, otherwise you could get in trouble. Todd, you're against. You know, you think it's un-Australian to throw your mate on the bus. Gary, I'm going to let you start. Please proceed with your case. There we go.
1: With caution.
0: Okay. And then, Todd, you can rebut. And, gentlemen, I need to keep this clean. This is a clean courtroom. Let's keep it clean, gentlemen. Gary, please proceed.
5: Well, I'm definitely going to be throwing him under the bus.
0: Right. Yes.
5: If I don't throw him under the bus, I may as well jump under the bus. So,
0: great point.
5: I'm not getting run over for anybody. So do the crime, do the time.
0: Yeah, okay. I like it. Todd, please rebut.

0: The rebuttal is he shouldn't have been recording him in the first place, bro. Like, come on.
1: Yeah.
0: That's un-Australian to start with. And to throw someone under the bus, come on, man. Wait, what is his name, Gary? Is that Australian? I don't know.
2: Ooh, beef.
1: Okay, there's some barbs being thrown there. I did say to keep it cool, but I'm kind of liking where this is heading. Gary, please respond.
3: I didn't hear what he had to say.
2: Perfect.
1: He basically said it's un-Australian to throw someone on the bus, Gary, and he said that you might be un-Australian.
3: Un-Australian?
1: Yeah, you question your identity, your national identity.
3: Now that is a bit harsh. Now, I would have thought it was un-Australian to jump under a bus for someone.
1: Yeah, Todd, may I ask you a question? So the man filmed him, sure, but the man has also stolen a bunch of tools. And do you think it's fair that he's willing to let his mate lose his job over his actions? Please respond, and succinctly this time, actually.
0: Actually, my point of view is turn a blind eye. You did not see a thing. Play dumb, man. That's the way to go. When you get pulled over by the police, you play dumb.
2: We do not condone that in this court.
1: Well, depends. Oh.
2: Judge. Yeah.
4: Judge, we might need a ruling.
2: Please.
1: Listen. Snitches get stitches.
2: Oh, my God.
3: Yeah, baby.
1: I've always said it. But at the same time, Todd and Gary, I think I've got a fine in favor of Gary on this one.
4: Oh, wow. Okay.
1: Just because he's stolen the tools, if he's willing to let his mate lose his job over his actions, is he really a mate in the first place?
4: That's the question.
1: Okay. Yeah. Fine in favour of Gary. Todd, I sentence you to 15 to life.
0: No, he's not.
1: Todd.
2: Whoa.
1: 15 to life. Contempt
4: of court. There you go. Lou and Jarch. Triple M.
5: It's your early drive home with Triple M's Lou and Jarch.
1: Update alert. That's right. Well, Louisa, you know how I'm with child.
2: Yes, I do know you have a son called Hank.
1: As a father, I know that I have a son called Hank.
2: You'd hope so, Jack.
1: Fingers crossed. And I spoke fairly recently on this show about how annoying it was when parents go, every parent thinks their kid is either an elite sports star or a genius. My child will be both.
2: Similar to me. Jill and Franco got both.
1: It's almost the antithesis of you. Now, Dalton, my son's a genius.
2: Well, you think he can talk to you?
1: I fair dinkum reckon we're having combos.
2: Can I tell you something?
1: Yes, ma'am.
2: You know when it's like you talk about a car and you see it all the time or whatever? Now, for some reason, on my Instagram, twice, two new parents have posted something of them being like, talking with their baby.
4: Oh.
2: Yes, I saw an influencer girl upload one, and she was having a conversation with her three-month-old.
1: So younger than Hank.
4: Can't be right.
2: I kind of believe you.
1: It can't be right because Hank's the
4: exceptional.
1: What the hell? Hank's the genius.
2: This one's older, though.
1: Hey, that
2: so
1: kid's older,
2: Hank's
1: yeah.
2: still a genius.
1: Hank's still a genius.
4: To be fair, he's
1: still the genius.
2: Yeah.
1: Interesting. So other people have genius kids.
2: Yes, unfortunately, mate.
1: Maybe every parent was right ever when they said that.
2: I think so. as a godmother, I feel that.
1: You're not even officially a godmother. You just assigned yourself godmother status, which is actually quite rude.
2: No, I did it to Austin, not Hank.
1: I know.
2: I know Toby is one, but if you needed an extra one, I'm happy to help.
1: We're fine. Thank you so much.
2: Cool.
1: Now, I did a bit, because I couldn't catch it on recording, I did this to you the other day to try trick you.
6: Hello, buddy. How are you?
2: Oh, so bad.
6: Very good. Well, and how have you been?
2: Oh,
1: better.
6: Well, who's Mr. Talk a lot? Who's my talkie boy? Walkie-talkie.
1: What am I?
2: And then you tried to gaslight me when I was like, "That's you," and you're like, "No,
1: no, it's not." The first one was shocking. The second one, a bit better.
2: Okay, so you've got Dalton talking.
1: But Dalton, sure, I've played the trickster. I've been the Loki of the Marvel Cinematic Universe time and time again. But Dalton, today I bring you proof of the exceptional genius of my baby son, Hank.
2: Okay.
1: This is, we were just having a yarn the other day. Play it.
6: And who said that? Oh, did he?
4: Oh.
2: And who did say that?
1: Him.
2: No, but who was he talking about?
1: Oh, his mate Jerry.
2: Oh, and what does he doesn't like Jerry?
1: He's
2: a park.
1: He's pissed off with him. He keeps nicking his Well, he keeps trying to go for Steph's milk.
2: That would piss me off too.
1: That's my food source, son. Yeah. It's like going into it's going into a squirrel's tree and stealing his nuts.
2: Yeah, that's
1: it's
2: my
1: not appropriate.
2: Teat?
1: Teat?
2: Tit.
1: Teat, I think.
2: Teat is.
1: Either.
2: Whatever.
4: Either way, it's not
2: appropriate.
4: He is
2: our little genius.
1: But see, that was just a snippet of a much wider conversation that we've had. Anyway, baby genius, Hank.
2: Hankle. He's so cute.
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7: Ladies and gentlemen, this is Can I Get Your Number?
2: Da-da-da.
1: Sing it, girl.
2: 1, 2, 3, 4, 5. Everybody in the house, so come on, let's jive.
1: I don't know if those are the words, but I respect the effort.
2: Come on, let's ride.
1: Ride. Buddy in the car. Everybody in the car, so let's ride. Yeah, it's not a house either. Anyway.
2: No, I swear I'm right.
1: It's not.
2: No, actually, I wouldn't trust myself.
1: Everybody in the car, so come on, let's ride. Instead
2: everybody
1: of everyone
2: in the
1: house, let's drive.
2: Yeah,
1: not it.
2: Yeah, you're right.
1: We're about to play Can I Get Your Number? So basically, we're going to write a number down. Could I borrow your highlighter, please?
2: No.
1: I need to write
2: can.
1: A number.
2: Oh, I don't have a number either.
1: Oh, right.
2: So you've just taken my highlighter.
1: Right. We'll write a number down. Then we ask each other questions to try and get as close to that number as possible. Don't you
2: I'm
1: look
2: I'm not looking. I'm looking for my highlighter.
1: You're a looky Lou, aren't
2: Dumbo.
1: You? You're a looky Lou. All right. So, I've written my number down. Lulu has written her number down. We've got to ask questions to try and discern what's the number that you've written down.
2: Yep.
1: So, questions that will get us closer to what we think. It's between 1 and 50. Lulu, would you like to start?
2: Yes.
1: Okay. You've written down some. You've been prepped. You've been prepping, haven't you? Very clever.
2: Thought of a few in my brain.
1: All right, let's go.
2: Okay. Could you do this many poos in a day?
1: No.
2: Okay. No. Is your house more? Is your house more kilometres away than this? How many kilometres away are your house?
4: You've made it out of yourself.
2: Could you eat this many tacos in one sitting?
1: No.
2: So your house is not more... Is your house more kilometre? No. Could you own this many dogs in the city?
1: No.
2: You've made this extremely difficult. Would you put this many teaspoons of sugar in your coffee?
1: You wouldn't, no.
2: So lost.
1: Really? I'm being quite definitive in my
2: Could
1: answers.
2: Could you do this many poos in one day? No.
1: No.
2: Is your house more kilometres away? That's okay, I'm just learning.
1: Yeah, she's learning.
2: Is your house more kilometres away?
1: The house thing's really buggered you up.
2: I know.
4: You repeated the house one like 8 times. You could have asked 8
2: I know. Is your house more kilometres away than this? So it's not. So I'm thinking roughly, let's go 16. Okay. Right. I reckon...
4: What do you reckon?
2: 9.
1: 9? I tell him my number, don't I?
4: Yeah.
1: It's 50.
2: But is your house more kilometres away than this?
1: No, it's not more than 50 k's away.
4: He said no.
2: Hang on. Is your house...
1: What is this house? My house isn't 50 k's away from here.
4: Okay,
1: you've confused yourself.
2: Is your house more kilometres away than this?
1: You've got me.
2: And you've said no.
1: It's not.
2: I'm lost, mate.
1: It's your question. You wrote the question.
2: I meant like...
1: What did you mean?
4: So Lou is on a score of 41, and in this game, smaller is better.
2: I was meaning like... I don't know, mate.
1: Lulu.
2: Just leave me.
4: Okay.
2: Leave me.
1: Lulu, what has happened? You just pinpointed onto the house thing.
2: No, I'm kidding.
1: Okay.
4: Okay.
1: Right, let's go.
4: Let's see if Charge can do better than 41.
1: Yep.
4: Okay.
1: Can you drink at this age?
2: Yes.
1: If you're this age, are you considered old?
2: No.
1: If you were to die at this age, would it be considered a tragedy?
2: Yes.
1: Could you... Do you talk to this many people a day?
2: Me?
1: Yep.
2: No. Oh, no.
1: No. No?
2: No.
1: Okay. Okay. So you got to be... It's over 18. It's over 18 because you can drink at this age, right?
2: Well, you're the one coming up with it.
1: You've got to answer the question.
2: Well, it's not really, okay, yes, but it's not really a quiz.
1: It is. So it's, well, can you drink at this age? Yes, so it's over 18. Okay, good to know.
2: Since when could we do that?
1: Since the start of the game. I guess whatever I say then, I think if it's over 18, I can beat you.
4: I pressed the wrong sound effect, but this kind of works. This does kind of work.
1: Have you kissed this many people?
2: Yes.
1: Okay.
4: Bang. That works just as well. What's your answer?
1: 26.
2: 28.
1: Oh!
2: But hang on, let's just go back to...
1: What? Yeah.
2: Is your house...
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2: It is. I got a couple of good DMs here. We were talking about heinous things you hate about your partner because I kept throwing out this mug.
1: Heinous?
2: Yeah.
1: Heinous.
2: Okay, whatever. I kept throwing out this mug of my partner Lockie's and he kept being like, that's my favourite mug. So, Dazza987 said, my wife has a collection of 47 ceramic frogs. I like that. That's quite cute. Vanessa Murray, my partner and sister's collection of empty beer bottles is a memorabilia. It's rubbish.
1: We've got similar things. We've got the whiskey and rum bottles around the man cave.
2: And then at Tristo 90, my wife has a giant wooden sign that says live, laugh, love. I want to use it as firewood.
1: You've got to.
2: Horrible. Yeah,
1: I don't like
2: live, laugh, love.
1: They've got to go.
2: No.
1: That is firewood. Yeah. That's kindling.
2: Well, have a great day and live, laugh, love.
1: Beautiful, darling.
4: Yeah,
1: see you tomorrow. Nice.
4: Yeah.
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1: Bang!
2: Wow!
4: Just starting to kick away again. 57-45, the overall score for Wheel of Games. Xavier Ellis, it is time for you to spin the wheel, please.
23: Please, go for it.
2: Are you just sleep with your eyes open?
23: I think, so. I think I was.
4: Get a Donald Trump.
23: No, I didn't think I was. I don't know what was happening.
2: You're just like
23: I've got way more lubricant around my mouth too, so I think I was about to drool.
4: We've landed on Reverse the Verse. So I'm going to give you a song played in reverse. You need to give me title and artist. Now, I will give you a hint because we've themed today. All these songs come from 2013, which is the time that Fremantle made the grand final.
2: Oh, well done, Fremantle.
23: Who lost to Hawthorn?
2: Who lost to Hawthorn?
4: Yeah, and
2: also, I like that that was a hint, 2013, as if you and I know what songs were released in 2013.
4: Well, at least you know it's not going to be Queen or ACDC.
2: Oh, okay, I see what you mean.
23: Is that right? I thought ACDC were a new thing.
2: I thought Queen were that of the 2013s.
4: Here's your next little hint for the first one. This was the highest selling single of 2013. Okay. You ready? Title and artist, Reverse the Verse, number one.
2: Katy Perry.
23: Yeah.
2: Who was the entertainment for 2013 grand final? Do we know the halftime entertainment?
4: Oh, we'll find that out for you. I was there.
23: That was the night I left the grand final with the salmon in my jacket.
2: Is that when you met M?
23: Nah, I'd met M previously,
4: Katie Lamb leads 1-0, Reverse the Verse. Zave, you need this one to stay alive. This one features three artists, but we're only going to take one.
2: Oh.
4: Like, I don't need all three. But here's your second Reverse the Verse.
23: Save it.
4: Oh, it's gone quick.
23: Justin Timberlake.
4: Justin Timberlake. Okay. Katie, I'm going to play it again.
2: Katie.
23: Super.
2: Robin Thicke, Blurred Lines.
23: We need some sports categories.
2: Oh.
23: You've worked in music for friggin' 15 years.
2: You've been in radio as well, just as long as I have.
23: Well, you know we take the headphones off during the songs.
4: 2013 AFL Grand Final. Birds of Tokyo did pre-game. Hunters and Collectors did the halftime.
2: Oh, Hunters and Collectors. Yeah, I remember that.
4: That was good.
2: That was very good.
4: There you go.
2: Bit of holy grail on a grand final day.
4: Like Katie Lamb was very good in Reverse the Verse today.
2: Today was my best day yet.
4: Very nice. 58-45 now the scoreline. Oh, she's jogging away. She's ellipticaling over.
23: I got it back to 5, I reckon. Now it's back out to, 13?
4: Yeah.
23: It's okay.
4: You need a lift.
23: I haven't got the energy for it at the moment. I'll get it back.
4: Okay.
23: I'll get it back.
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2: There was news yesterday that Harry and Meghan could be relocating to Australia, Xavier. She's coming. She's like the one that got away.
23: Well, it's been a bit of a tough journey for her because I reckon she obviously didn't know my name at the wedding.
2: No.
23: But she saw a pale complexion.
4: So just explain what happened about, 10 years ago, less than that?
23: Maybe 10 years ago, whatever it was. I went to the royal wedding.
2: Of course.
23: At Windsor. I went out there. I was at the pub. So where the church is. So Windsor's not just the church. Like, there's a tiny, tiny little town. And there's a pub there. So I watched the wedding from the pub as the broadcaster back to Australia.
2: Right.
23: as she left, I was with my mate Tori from work, and she was like, let's just walk out the front. I hadn't been out the front. I just drank a lot of beers, to be honest. Mm. And as I walked
2: out
23: the front.
2: Just going out to get some fresh air.
23: I almost walked into Megan. That's how close we were. And she looked at me, but you could see in her eyes, it was like, what have I done?
2: So first of all,
23: I've just married what I thought was my love of my life.
2: She was being whisked away
23: there.
2: On the horse and carriage.
23: Getting on it. That's where she got on.
2: With Harry, her husband, who she just married.
23: Yeah.
2: And you believe that she looked you in the eye whilst you're standing outside a pub half pissed.
23: Yeah.
2: And she looks and goes, oh, no, I've made the biggest mistake of my life.
23: That was more when she was, like, fresh into suits and stuff.
2: Mm.
23: Take it or leave it now, but. Like, I was a massive, massive fan of the show.
2: Yeah.
23: Suits, I haven't seen it for ages, so probably lost a bit of steam out of Suits. But Meghan Markle was the one there for a while.
2: Well, I've always called, you know, bullshit on that story. However, now with news cooking around yesterday that they could be relocating to Australia, I think, well, hang on a minute. Maybe she's coming back to chase the man of her dreams.
23: Now, is Harry coming?
2: Probably. Minor obstacle. Come back.
23: I'm getting emotional. I don't know how I'm going to tell him.
2: So it was quite funny. Yeah, I know. Or maybe they could stay with you and then just see how it goes.
23: They were kids.
2: Could do a partner swap. Yeah. Wife swap.
23: They got remember kids. That show. Have they got kids?
2: Yeah, they've got two, I think.
23: A couple of socks. No, thanks.
2: Say what that means.
23: No way in the world.
2: Anyway, it's funny. On Reddit, people are going nuts just saying how they can, you know, offer a granny flat or their whatever to Harry and Meghan Markle because of the cost of living crisis and rentals are through the roof. And anyway, I was at my friend Annie's house just over the weekend for her boy's first birthday party. They bought that house and it had a little tree house, like a cubby that was already there when they bought the house. And it's just basically planks of wood. And I looked up and I said, you could actually rent that out these days in this economy. You could rent that out as an Airbnb. It's a decent size. You'd be able to whack a sleeping bag and, you know, a little bench.
23: Right. Okay. A sleeping bag's going in.
2: Well, like a mattress of some kind.
23: Yeah.
2: Anyway, so, her husband actually looked up and he's a handy. He can do it, but he builds everything.
23: Similar.
2: Well, he can actually do it, not just wrap a Band-Aid around the shower head that's leaking. And he was looking up and he was like, I'm actually going to do that, make it into a proper tree house. Do you reckon, I wonder what, like, the smallest, worst little thing that somebody has actually Airbnb'd out?
23: Oh, gee, there's rules and regs. I don't know.
2: Because people are like, you know, Airbnb'ing their shed and, like, little teeny tiny.
23: Yeah.
2: Like, it could
23: be. Are you an Airbnb?
2: Yeah.
23: Or hotel? Like an Airbnb.
2: It depends where I'm going.
4: I wouldn't be surprised if someone's like rented out their tent in their backyard and just put something up and just gone. Yeah. It's bound to happen.
23: We call it glamping.
4: Well, yeah. Very low key glamping.
2: Yeah. Anyway, just a thought, Harry and Meghan, there's a little treehouse for you or Xavier's backyard.
23: Well, you make it sound like I'm fabricating the story. Yeah. You've seen the photos.
2: Yeah, that is not clear whether she's looking right at you.
23: Well, it's not clear, but it's pretty clear, isn't it? It's pretty clear, Lammy.
2: Okay.
23: Say it. It's pretty clear.
2: It's pretty clear.
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0: 92.9. Triple M.
2: Where'd you leave the kids behind? Maybe you forgot them. Maybe you intentionally left them behind. We want to know what happened just because of the dad that stupidly went hiking up Mount Fuji. Sounds great. Went with his two sons. Sounds fine.
23: Yeah.
2: Great. Father bonding. You know, experience.
23: Ambitious, but bonding.
2: Only one of them was seven who, like, obviously got exhausted and the dad just left him behind around 2,000 metres up, said, here's a can of soft drink, here's some snacks, I'll be right back. Well, you went hiking, he's shivering on a bench and the rescue team had to come and save the poor child.
23: And the dad's received a stern warning from the Japanese police.
2: Yeah.
4: Stern warning, that's it.
2: The dad's response apparently was just, oh, sorry, I made a rash decision. Well, a bit more than that.
23: Admitting his act was careless.
2: Yeah. Let's go to Karen in Parkerville. Good morning.
3: Good morning.
2: Where have you left the kids behind, Karen?
3: I am fortunate enough to run a before and after school care.
2: Oh, right.
3: It's quite big, and I forgot that my son was there. comes every day, but I forgot. And I went to the car and I started up the car and I started driving out the driveway and my son comes running up behind me with his bag on his back, chasing the car, trying to get my attention, poor little thing.
2: Karen, I love that you're the one that runs the after-school care and you've left your own child at school. How old was he at the time?
3: He was probably about 7 as well.
2: 7. Poor little thing. Everyone needs to, like, you know, have some more awareness of their 7-year-olds. So. Yeah. Remember when you lost the kids briefly at the
23: MCG?
2: At the MCG.
23: Oh, good memory. Because, we were watching, and my brother was laughing because he kept an eye on it. But he was in his seats. My brother, we're randomly right at the race where Geelong ran out. 50 metres to the left was where Tom Hawkins was doing his work for Fox. So the boys were sort of in between when there was no crowd, in between talking to Tom. And then when the game was about to start, Albie wanted to see Bailey Smith run out. So I moved them in front of this old guy who was watching as well. But, you know, little 5 and 7-year-old in front was fine. But then Ted had got the urge to go back to Hawk and say goodbye as he's finishing up his TV time.
2: Right.
23: But I didn't see any of that. So I've got Albie and Ted's just gone missing. And the stage... In that 5 minutes before bounce down, the crowd, I reckon, adds 20%. So, I couldn't see him. I had no reference point. My heart dropped. I was like, well, I'm going to have to put up on the big screen like they used to do back in the old days. If you're the parent of so-and-so, please head to the security.
2: Yeah.
23: I'd lost him completely.
2: Oh, my God. Man. That would have felt like so long as well. It probably was only, 30 seconds.
23: 30 seconds, yes. But, again, it just, I had eyes on him everywhere. And then in that blink, the crowd just filled up. Friday night footy, MCG, Carlton, Geelong. Like, it was a big crowd. Yeah, I panicked. Anyway, Dad thought he'd lost me once. He kicked me out of the car on the way home. We live like 20 k's out of town. So he kicked me out in between the two towns and was trying. I must have been a little bit naughty. Anyway, he drove off to scare me, and it's just assumed he'd come back in 10 minutes and I would be sitting on the side of the road. But I just went and knocked on one of the houses down the street and said, oh, look, I'm lost. Can you drop me home?
2: Oh.
23: So this lady, Linda, still remember her name, dropped me home. And Dad had completely no idea that I was in the white car that drove off. So I'm at home. Sitting by the fire. And he couldn't come home for hours until he found me.
2: Oh, no.
23: And no mobile phones or anything.
2: That the similar thing happened to me because I was at home with my older sister, Beck, and Mum was, like, going to her friend Shauna's house. So I've gone with Mum. Beck didn't know that I'd gone with Mum.
23: Yep.
2: Dad gets home. Rebecca's in a panic. I can't find Katie. There were she was trying to call Mum, but Mum just didn't have a phone on. Dad's calling. They were like, I don't know. I can't remember whether they ended up calling the police because they thought that I had gone missing.
23: Little lamb gone.
2: Yeah, little lamb gone. Anyway, I come home and Beck's
23: smiling
2: crying.
23: Mum.
2: Dad's furious. And oh my God, I'm just like hand in hand with Mum walking in.
23: Mum's had a couple of wives.
24: This is Triple M Breakfast with Xavier Ellis and Katie Lamb.
0: 92.9 Triple M.
2: I had the most chaotic day with Charlie yesterday. So
23: I feel as though this won't be the first time you say this, Lambie.
2: No, and look, and it's not the first time. There's been many chaotic days, but I think yesterday has certainly topped it. Now, it's funny because my sister's got two kids, Emmy and Mitch. Now, Emmy is disabled, and unfortunately, you know, when she was a baby, she wasn't hitting a milestone, so she didn't do much at all, sadly. Then Mitchell came along. Cautious Colin, we called him. He was just always very sensible, cautious Colin.
23: What's his go-to word again? What does he like with a little lisp?
2: Oh, humongous.
23: Humongous.
2: And ginormous. And just anything. It's just hilarious. He loves playing Uno. He's a very smart boy, but cautious Colin. Along comes Charlie.
23: Yeah.
2: She is a little turbo. So it was so funny. Yesterday she was having a bath and I'm in the bath and I was boiling some water just to get some tortellini in there for her dinner. Anyway, so I leave her for 10 seconds just to pour the tortellini in the water. All of a sudden, crash, bang, I hear just mayhem. And I've come out. She's pulled the whole shower stand with all of the soaps, the shampoos, the shower gel.
23: So is the stand down low, is it?
2: Yeah, it's in arm's reach.
23: Where is it now?
2: gone.
23: Okay. I was going to say, up high, hanging off the top. Yes.
2: So it's the only place it could be is just on the bar sort of ledge. And me thinking, I'll be 10 seconds, you know what I mean? And she was playing with her little turtle, wasn't even facing the shower stand. No, this kid turns around, pulls the whole thing down. So I'm going in there, I pick her up, I wrap her in a towel, I get her all dressed, and then I go in to clean that up. Whilst I'm cleaning that up, I come out, the pantry's open. She has pulled out the Glad wrap, the baking paper, the sandwich bags, and I'm like, righto. So I go in and I pick up that, and next minute I look over, she's got my fridgey.
23: She's
2: got the fridgey water
23: bottle. That's what we love.
2: She's somehow loosened the lid. Water, she's just walking around, everywhere. So I'm
23: love it.
2: Awesome. Meanwhile, Teens is just like swanning on her way home from work. As soon as she gets home, picks her up, gives her a little cuddle. Well, it's time for bed, isn't it? So it's just like, I'm like, oh, don't worry, I've dealt with all that.
23: So don't have that argument because forever in a day, I was always, I did from 2 o'clock all the way through till 6 o'clock, 6:30.
2: Because we finish early.
23: Every day.
2: Yeah.
23: But I know there's 5 o'clock and the 4 o'clock hour where you're trying to keep them awake and then you're trying to get them in a bath, then you're trying to feed them. It's just as hard as the morning where they sit up beautifully after a long sleep and eat breakfast. Ever whinge about that. Because no, the morning, that is a tricky, tricky time, the morning.
2: And even the feeding's hard at the moment now too. Gosh. Like she doesn't want to sit in a high chair anymore. She wants to, she just does laps around the kitchen and I'm just, every time she comes around, I shove food in her mouth. And then
23: do the dogs eat food?
2: Oh God, yeah.
23: That's a problem because otherwise you leave the toast on the table or whatever. Mm. And then eventually they do 550 metres inside and they go back and get a bit of toast. Then they go do another 550. They do a Hyrox.
2: The one.
23: Hyrox for babies.
2: Hyrox was on over the weekend.
23: Do you know what Hyrox stands for?
2: No.
23: Hybrid.
2: Hybrid.
23: Rock stars.
2: No. No. Really?
23: Hybrid. Rock stars.
2: Interesting. Well, Charlie's been doing Hyrox at home.
23: She's
2: top seed.
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2: It is Best of Perth. 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Just for voting, of course, you could score yourself $1,000, but we thought we might do something a little bit of fun. 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This is a worldwide first. It is tell us your name. We might ask you a couple of questions here and there, and we're going to tell you your coffee order.
23: What we think you're ordering. What we think when you turn up to Course Coffee Week, what we think that you're going to be blurting out over the counter.
2: I reckon we're going to nail this. I think
23: we're going 0 and 3.
2: We're going 3 from 3. Let's go to David in High Wycombe. Good morning, David.
14: Good morning.
2: Now, we're just going to ask you a couple of questions. First one from me. What do you do for a job?
14: I am a panel beater.
23: Panel beater. Okay, Dave, what's at home? Have we got kids? Have we got pets? What's the home situation?
14: I have a 3-year-old boy, a 1-year-old girl, a dog and a cat.
2: Wow.
4: Okay.
2: That just changed me.
23: Okay. Oh.
2: So can you just tell me what your pets' names are?
14: My dog's name is Scooby, and the cat's name is Socks.
2: I knew it.
23: Scooby and Socks.
2: All right.
23: Okay, so you go first, Liam. I'll go after you.
2: It's easy. David gets a Long Mac topped up.
23: Long Mac topped up. Dave, I think you're a Blend 43er. I think you're a homemade job.
14: Nope.
23: All right, what are you, Dave?
2: Oh.
14: Actually, I'm a vanilla latte kind of guy.
2: Oh, I should have known when you said your dog's name was Scooby.
23: Yes,
2: I should have known that.
23: That was it.
2: That was the biggest.
23: That was the sign, the vanilla latte man.
2: Of course he's a vanilla latte.
23: That's something Luke
2: latte.
23: Hodge would drink.
2: Totally.
23: Don't.
2: Oh,
23: Luke
2: David,
23: Hodge is
2: all right.
23: Waiting in the green room
2: zero,
23: and he's had to be
2: zero from
23: subjected
2: one so far.
23: To that. Come on.
2: Okay, we'll be better this time. All right, Georgie in Baldivis, good morning.
15: Good morning.
2: All right, we're going to ask you a couple of questions and then we'll let you know what your coffee order is. Mm. Tell us a little bit about what you do for a job first and foremost.
15: I'm a finance officer in a senior high school.
2: Basically,
23: finance
2: gave it away.
23: Senior high school. Yeah, that's too much, Georgie, sorry, we have to dump here. Georgie, are you married? You got kids? What's happening at home?
15: Yes. I've been married for 27-odd years. I've got 2 adult children. Oh. One still lives at home. We've got a little dog. He's 16. His name is Oscar.
2: Yeah. Oh, interesting.
15: Yeah.
2: Okay, well, that's... You gave it away. Because she's got the 2 adult children, yeah. One's still at home. She is tired. She's a finance officer at a high school. She needs at least 2 shots of espresso poured over hot water. It's a long back black for Georgie.
4: Okay.
23: A long black. Okay. Yeah.
0: Long black. Look, sorry, Katie.
23: No, no, Katie.
4: I'm wrong already.
23: All right, okay, right. Katie's wrong. Georgie, I think that if I was working in finance, I'd have to be drinking as well at the same time alcohol. So you're drinking an Irish coffee.
0: I wish. That would be fantastic, but I think the staff code of conduct should be out on that one. However, no, it's just a pretty much standard latte with full cream milk, none of this oat milk, nothing. It's just normal cow's milk.
2: Love it.
0: And no sugar.
23: That's a gold nugget. No sugar. These people don't exist anymore.
2: Yeah.
23: Just a latte with normal cream.
2: Yeah.
23: And no sugar.
2: You're a barista's dream.
23: You're a
2: Georgie.
23: Unicorn.
2: You're a unicorn.
0: I know, I am.
2: We love
0: I
2: that.
0: I can even go to one of those, you know, food dairy places and just get the standard $2 cup every morning.
23: Yes. When I was growing up, I used to order a latte and then just grab whatever was on the counter because that's what everyone had.
2: Yeah.
23: So I wouldn't even wait for mine to turn up because you knew there was one on the counter ready to rock and roll.
2: Yeah, now there's half almond, half oat, half...
23: Drink it out of the lids to save the dolphins.
2: Oh, God.
4: Well, you zip from two so far, guys.
23: Close, though. We've been close.
2: All right. No, I've got high hopes here. We're going to Dave in the Ham. Dave in Rockingham. Good morning.
1: Hi, Katie.
2: Dave, first of all, just a few questions from us. I want to know two questions from me. A... Do you still go to the Swinging Pig, and how is it? And B, what do you do for a job?
1: I haven't been to Swinging Pig for a while. I'm due to go back there, but I'm a truck driver / hashtag green smoker.
2: Got it.
23: Green smoker.
2: Oh.
23: Okay.
2: So now I've got it. Okay.
23: All right. Dave, really quickly, what do you do for a job, mate?
1: Truck driver. I was a truck driver.
23: Yeah.
1: Truck driver.
23: Yeah. You're full-time truck. Okay. How many cups a day you reckon you have?
2: Yeah, good question.
1: Cool. Well, I have one.
23: One. All right.
2: Ooh. Oh, I've got it.
23: I'm going to go after me first, Lammy.
2: Sure.
23: I reckon Dave likes them long and I reckon he likes them black. He's a long black man.
2: I'm going to say, Dave, you're just a missionary cappuccino. He loves it.
1: No, I'm latte.
2: Oh, we went back to back latte.
1: Double shot. Double shot latte.
23: A double shotter. Aww. But we are in a bed of missionary here.
4: Yeah.
23: I thought we would have the ceiling fan on three and people so strapped to it.
2: You
23: the best place we are on Triple M, though.
2: We got way too fruity with our coffee orders there.
23: We're pretty good, genuine, normal people at Triple M.
2: Yeah. Well, yeah, true. Georgie and Dave, very missionary. David with the vanilla bloody, how you going?
23: Vanilla latte,
2: that
23: yeah.
2: was a bit Lotus Leaf action.
23: Yeah.
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6: All rise for Tab Touch's unofficial Fremantle bandwagon ambassador, Katie Lamb.
2: Show me some respect. I am the official ambassador because it is flag mantle time, Xavier Ellis. And this is the year where Freo are going to make it. I know it. And I jumped on the bandwagon nice and early after they got their first loss out of the way. Then I was right on the bandwagon.
23: It was a little mid-season shift.
2: No, it was earlier than that. Thank you very much. But because this is their year, this is Freo's time to win the cup, I thought it only makes sense that we get the cup ambassador on.
5: Our next guest is a genuine AFL superstar. Four premierships, two Norm Smiths, three All-Australians, and a spot in the Australian Football Hall of Fame.
16: Blue Coach, number one draft pick in the Super Draft through to the Hall of Fame.
5: He's in Perth with the Premiership Cup itself, but the big question still remains. Did he steal our man Zave's Norm Smith medal in 2008? Please welcome the man himself, Luke Hodge.
2: Oh, good morning, Hodgie.
17: I knew exactly that was...
23: No, I don't mention it. No.
17: I thought you would have brought that up straight away.
23: I don't mention it. After the disrespect I showed you, we played golf a couple of weeks ago, and the mentioning of the Hall of Fame there, I said, oh, when do you reckon you'll get in the Hall of Fame? He said, 12 months ago, you idiot.
17: thank you. Thank you for having me along. I thought I'd bring it up, considering you probably won't see this again.
23: Yes.
17: Yes. We've jumped ship. You're Hawthorn, now you've jumped over to Fremantle.
2: Oh, yes, correct.
17: So take a good hard look at that.
2: I am.
17: That may not be coming back here ever again.
2: Can I just say, the actual Premiership Cup is in the studio with us
17: lift
2: now.
17: Lift it up. It's actually quite heavy.
2: Oh, that is heavy.
17: It is heavy.
2: And this is where they, you know, all pour beer or champagne and then they have a little drink, don't they?
17: Yes.
2: Yep. Oh, my God. Guys, look at me.
23: I'm nervous, Lammy. You're swinging it around.
17: I know. Do you know if that gets dinted, I've got to pay for it. So can you please put it down?
2: How much would something like that
17: I'd hate to think.
2: Really?
23: Did you put any dint points in the three or four in a row, well, three in a row plus a fourth. Did you ding them up or anything? Were they all pretty good?
17: No, they were reasonably good. Yeah, I can't remember any bad ones. No. I think Cam Rayner, he dropped one and put a massive dent on the back of their second one.
23: Yeah, and that was where Fags had to present it the next morning. Yeah, there was a hole in the backside of it.
17: Yeah. No, we're all pretty respectful. We made sure that, yeah, we looked after it. And I think Foxy and that were, and Clarko was pretty smart that as soon as we had a drink or two, they took it away from us.
23: Fair enough, too, I would imagine. Now, you've had a busy couple of days because I only saw you in the change rooms on Sunday night. For then, I thought you were just going to come back in here. Yep. So I floated having a beer last night. But, mate, you've been back and forth, back and forth.
17: Yeah, no, I left Brisbane on Sunday morning, come across for our good friend Jack Gunson's 300th, had to accommodate that versus West Coast, and then had the red eye because we had the finals launch in Melbourne and thought, oh, they said, do you want to fly back? I said, I've got to come back and see Xavier. I missed having a drink with you, so...
23: That's right.
17: So we go to the rooftop in a minute. I flew in last night deliberately, did not call you. I went back to the hotel and went to bed. But no, this is a great opportunity. I've loved it. As soon as they said, do you want to be a part of it? Because this is the reason why we play finals. Mm. And then you sort of see the smile that puts on supporters' faces, on kids' faces. Mm. So it's good to be able to take round and show everyone.
7: Well, there's so many fans who are going to be keen to see this cup in action. What are your plans today? Where are you parading?
17: We're going around just all different radio stations. Yep. For UTV, we've got a presser a little bit later with Bally.
7: Mm-hmm.
17: And then I'm jumping back on a plane and heading back to Melbourne. Because we've got agenda setters tonight, so it's a little bit of a tour, and then we take it on to Adelaide, and the whole point is taking around Australia because obviously it's a national game, and we try and take it around to everyone to get every supporter excited about this time of year.
7: But you guys, I mean, Hawthorn were the ones that knocked Freo off in 2013, and here you are. When they're the favourites so
23: don't
7: far.
23: Worry, mate, don't worry about this bloke. He also knocked West Coast off in 15.
17: Yeah. We'll throw Sydney in 14 as well. But no, but I think, and I actually came out 2 weeks ago and said, I feel that Fremantle are in the best position now after they lost to the Bulldogs. I think that might have been 3 weeks ago. Yeah. I haven't gone through and watched the game of last week against Carlton, but I still feel that they're in the best position. The football that they played, they got a great balance. So I know we'll come across, and I've got a little bit of one leg in the camp of Brisbane, obviously, former team, same with Hawthorn, but I've been that impressed with what Fremantle have been able to do, and I can understand why it's Fremantle and been hearing it for about three quarters of the year.
23: Nah, stick it up there, Ginger, mate. Hawks all the way.
7: But, I bleed purple.
23: Have you got any, as a four-timer, what would your advice be to Fremantle who haven't been in these areas very often?
17: Oh, I think learn from what their last two losses. Like, the game doesn't change. Mm. And that's the thing, is that what does change is the expectation, the hype around it, the panic, the crowd. But everything else, football, it's still the same. Mm. And I think what people do when they make mistakes on big occasions is they try too hard. Don't try too hard.
7: Yeah.
17: It's the same game. Like, you switch the ball, you keep it, you find a teammate a better option. Just because the clock's running down, you don't have to change anything different. And I think that's what they did in the Bulldogs. I'll look over the Carlton one to see what they did there. But I feel that the football that they've played is better than any other team this year. Brisbane's obviously best as elite, but they've had some inconsistencies this year. But my biggest advice was just do the simple things well. The old saying, be reliable, not remarkable, because on big occasions, that's what wins games.
23: Write that down, Lammy. We'll use that.
7: Be reliable, not remarkable.
17: That's something that you were never able to achieve, Xavier.
23: No, yeah. Very unreliable and very unremarkable.
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10: 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Triple M.
23: Lammy, yesterday the announcement of the All-Australian squad was released. The full team will be selected and announced today. So really short bit of pat on the back for the 40-odd players that were in the squad. 46 players made the squad. Start with, that's 23 too many.
7: Oh.
23: Just pick the team.
7: Yeah, okay.
23: Like, let's just pick the team.
7: So let's skip the squad part. Let's just go straight to the team?
23: Yeah, let's just go straight to who's playing.
7: Yeah, okay.
23: For 46, that's 10% of players on the weekend are making the squad.
7: Yeah,
23: we don't
7: right.
23: need that.
7: No.
23: Let's go straight to it. So the 46-man squad has been released, done and dusted. Of course, every year when all Australian squads are announced and teams are announced, there's people that go, well, where's this person, where's that person? So really quickly for Freo, Jumpin' Jai Miss made the squad. Shea Bolton made the squad. Jordan Clark made the squad. Luke Jackson made the squad. Alex Pearce made the squad. Murphy Reid made the squad. Caleb Saron made the squad, and Josh Tracy made the squad.
7: Do you
23: so there's
7: agree
23: eight.
7: With all those Freo players making it?
23: I agree with them making it. I don't agree. They won't make the team.
7: Oh, right.
23: No. So I reckon four will make the team, maybe.
7: Which four?
23: I think Luke Jackson, Alex Pearce, Murphy Reid, and Josh Tracy.
7: Yeah. That makes sense.
23: Maybe Joe Miss might make a bench spot, but I can't see Jordan Clark, who I love. He's a fantastic player. Caleb Sarong's made it. He's got the jumper fitted immediately at the start of the year. I think he might have found it a bit tough this year. And, yeah, that's probably about it. So, and West Coast have got Neil.
7: Yeah.
23: Neil. Yep. But there were some obvious omissions. Harry Sheezel.
18: Mm.
23: He must be playing table tennis.
7: What do you mean?
23: Well, he had 31 disposals a game this year.
7: Oh, you're saying he? Oh, so he didn't make the team.
23: He didn't make the team.
7: He didn't make the squad.
23: Didn't make the squad. Harry Sheezel did not make the 46.
18: Wow.
23: Must be a misprint. Yeah. Must be.
7: So if there are some people like Harry Sheezel that you're showing that should have made it,
23: yeah,
7: then who are the ones that shouldn't have made it?
23: Well,
7: so if you're bringing in people, you need to kick people out.
23: I'll bring three in.
7: Okay, bring three in, three out.
23: I'll bring three in. Max Hall from St Kilda, in. 24 disposals and a goal. Outstanding. Harry Sheezel, 31 disposals, in. West Coast number one man, Harley Reid, in.
7: Harley didn't make it.
23: Did not make the squad. West Coast had zero in the squad.
7: So what are the three that are leaving for those three players?
23: If Harley was in any other team, he'd be the most, one of the most dominant players in the competition.
7: Yeah, exactly, yeah.
23: Poor bloke's got 13 teammates on his back he's carrying.
7: Yeah.
23: Trying to find the footy, trying to win a game of footy, and he's just going through puberty. He's that young.
7: Yeah.
23: Throw the kid a bone, for God's sakes. Yeah. All right, there's three. There's three in. So you want me to take a few out?
7: I want you to take three out.
23: All right. Goodbye, Lockie Ash.
7: Oh,
23: see you, Clayton Oliver. GWS players. Ciao for now. Brody Ewan's had a pretty good year, but Gold Coast Suns, see you later. Wayne Miller, I've been great off halfback at Adelaide, see you later. LDU from North Melbourne. Harry Sheezel's his teammate. Harry's had a better year than LDU. Out. Port Adelaide had four in the All-Australian squad. Four. They'd be lucky to beat Subiaco. So, Zach Butters only played 17 games. He's an outstanding player.
7: Yeah.
23: But he went 6-11 in those 17 games. So, right. Zach Butters out. And someone, a Perth boy, who's a great fella, great player. Again, Port Adelaide is shit.
7: Mm.
23: Eighth in the Coleman, Mitch Georgiades.
7: Okay.
23: I think there's six I've just omitted on the spot.
7: I'm pretty sure that was like 10. But, I asked you to omit three, but that's fine.
23: If you want some more? I can keep going. Cal Wilkie, ciao for now. Goodbye, Cal. Have a spell. Who else can I go to? Ben King, have another spell. Max Holmes, ciao for now. Goodbye to you.
7: In the bloody team?
23: Well, I'm getting Harley in is what I'm doing.
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6: Righto, did you see what's going on over in Tahiti? It's the annual Chaupu, the world's steepest wave. Sorry, father of a surfer. Give me a moment to talk about surfing.
7: Oh, no, I'm the mother of a surfer too, Marto. Don't you worry.
6: Righto. Well, I don't know if either of our sons will ever be going to Tahiti.
7: Daughter.
6: It is. Oh, daughter's
7: a
6: surfer.
7: Declared she's going to be a surfer.
8: Yeah, oh. I wasn't aware of that. Yeah. It's just a declaration
7: she's
8: at this
7: never
8: stage.
7: Surf.
8: No, does she own a board?
7: Well, she can stand up on a board. We hired one at Noosa, you know, for an hour at the beach there. Just hired one and out she went. She loved it.
6: She could go straight to Tahiti.
7: She wants to be a surfer, she said.
6: Righto. Well, tell her the waves at the moment. It's the steepest face of any wave in the world, and it's like a metre below. It breaks on a metre of and then there's coral. And you just get the shit shredded out.
8: And I believe it's pronounced
6: Chaupu.
7: Chaupu.
6: All right. Now, did you see the reason I talk about it? Because today in round two, Kelly Slater.
7: Oh, so hot.
6: He got through the first round. How old do you think Kelly Slater is?
8: 795.
7: I don't care.
8: Correct.
7: It doesn't matter.
8: No, he's 50, in his 50s?
6: 54.
8: Yeah.
6: 11-time world champion. He is truly the GOAT. You go, the GOAT of this sport. No, there is only one GOAT in surfing. It is Kelly Slater. He hopped back on. He hasn't been surfing the series. But he went, hey, listen, I want to go to Chaupu. Of course, you're going to go, come on in, son. One round one, okay? So he'll be in round two today. Keep an eye on that. You'll be watching because he's up against Gabriel Medina, the world number one surfer. So he's up against the best at the moment.
8: Have you discussed him before? I think I've...
6: Something Cole Medina.
9: Funky Cole Medina.
6: Here you go.
7: Where's he from?
6: Brazil. He's one, the Brazza boys are amazing. Here's a little bit of yesterday's.
10: The waves at Chaupu continue to be as ferocious as ever.
11: Oh, my gosh, look at this wave, dude. Oh, my gosh. I gotta get out of
8: here. Yeah, dude.
6: I love surfing commentators. All right, that's part one of sport. Keep an eye on that. You'll see it tonight, I guess. Rugby league, and of course it was, again... Camel To'o.
12: The Pacific push continues. Brian To'o to join the PNG Chiefs on a 3-year contract.
6: All right, the cheat. They should be called the PNG cheats, not the cheat. Oh, tax-free
8: dollars.
6: Tax
8: cheats, you reckon?
7: They still have to fall under the same salary cap, though, and eventually that money will run out.
6: But hold on, it's worth another 50%. Like, they're getting 50% more than everyone else. They don't have to pay tax. It's unbelievable.
7: Yeah, if you had to go and live in PNG. Yeah,
8: see how long they stay.
6: I love PNG. Okay,
8: you go there for a little bit, maybe win a premiership. Right, the team they're putting together is unbelievable.
6: Joey Manu, Zach Lomax in the centres, To'o, Camel on one wing, Alex Johnson, the record try scorer on the other wing, Luai. They probably need some forwards at some stage, but anyway, because the game's one up front.
8: I think they'll find a few in PNG.
7: Yeah, they're building something, I think. You know, they're going to have a great team. It will be competitive.
6: To'o didn't even go to New Guinea, okay? He came up to Brisbane. The Penrith Panthers said, you've got 7 days and you can only deal with the Chiefs. If you can't get a deal done, and this has only happened in the last week or so, he came up here and they flew down, Chamis, etc., flew down from New Guinea, met here, went, I like. Where else is he going to go? He loves
7: Luai. Luai is his best mate. Yeah. And they're talking Nathan Cleary still may get there yet. Could you imagine?
6: Can you imagine?
7: And 5-time premiership winners.
6: Incredible.
8: Penrith, New Guinea.
7: New South Wales.
8: PNG.
6: Oh, PNG, Penrith,
8: now,
6: New Guinea
8: Are they playing in Australia?
6: No, they're playing there.
8: Oh.

0: Have you heard this?
1: No.
0: They play game. Live there. You have to live there for the tax reason.
1: Also, our house here at Suncorp will be the Dolphins, the Broncos, and the Chiefs.
2: And the Chiefs.
0: Okay. Oh, it's Katoni Sags going there, too.
1: And finally, can we warn off? Sometimes you go, listen, bugger off the rest of you, because did you see the Australian cricket team is up in Darwin. Jake Weatherald, he's from Darwin.
3: Aussie opener Jake Weatherald is gearing up for a hometown test with a difference, heading back to Darwin, where he was born and raised, for the opening match against Bangladesh.
1: All right, that's the story. They're pushing. He needs runs, otherwise he'll get dropped. Can I just say to you, it starts on Thursday, the test, and good luck to the Australians, sort of. But quite simply, look at my watch. It's August.
0: Yeah, what the hell, man?
1: All right, as Barnaby would say to Australian cricket...
4: Sit down!
1: Yeah, and Stewie McGill...
4: Move on.
1: Listen, cricket, bugger off. We'll say hello to you again in October, where you belong, and then just play summer. But right now, this is ridiculous, and it's Bangladesh.
0: Here's cricket. Rabs, cricket.
5: Why don't you shut up for a moment?
1: Yeah. Bugger off, cricket.
6: Triple M Breakfast.
2: Let's talk Australian politics. Bit of a shambles at the moment. I'm not sure if anyone else has a lack of confidence in our leaders, but...
1: I do.
2: Anthony Albanese's found himself in a little bit of hot water. I mean, look, this happened a month ago, but it has resurfaced recently. He went on a podcast. You know, he did a podcast with Abby Chatfield last year or the year before, and it didn't come off looking so great. He's done it again. He's gone on a podcast with this Bush Barbie. Nikki Osborne is her real name. Bush Barbie is the character that she plays. And Bush Barbie's asked him, I think, an inappropriate question in the first place, but she's asked him about Kylie Minogue. And she said, you know, basically, would you shag, marry, or, you know, whatever her, that, you know, quick fire sort of type.
0: Shag, marry, date. Because one of them is meant to be kill. Yeah. And she obviously thought that's changed a bit extreme.
1: Has anyone ever found Bush Barbie funny?
2: No. And shame on Nikki Osborne, I guess, you know, for doing this in the first place. But she's Money. Trying to be relevant.
0: Why
2: she's trying
0: are you
2: to be
0: clutching
2: funny.
0: Your pearls? Who cares?
2: Well, it's just, it's disrespectful. It leads him into a question that he should have just said pass on. He should have just said...
1: Why was he doing the podcast
2: in the first
1: place?
2: Well, he's got a wife. He's 12 months into his marriage and he's saying he wants to shag Kylie Minogue. No. He actually says, all three. I love Kylie Minogue. She's a great chick. I'd shag her, I'd marry her, and I'd date her. All right, so that's the first one. Then he starts talking about the Japanese ambassador's melons.
7: The Japanese prime minister brought a melon.
8: How did he get that through customs?
7: She, it's a royal melon.
8: Oh, she smuggled... It was a she...
7: She?
8: Did she smuggle it?
7: I don't know.
8: Oh, I'm expecting.
7: Got a couple of melons.
8: She brought two.
7: As you do.
8: She just came in looking like Pamela Anderson.
7: She brought two.
8: Yes. Really?
7: And they're beautiful.
2: And he's in a bit of hot water because he, like, you know, his gesture was like two melons. And
1: melon,
2: he's done, you know,
1: smuggler.
2: Like the 6-7, you know, the little palms facing up towards the sky. He's kind of like juggled melons, you know, in a reference to maybe her breasts as such, which obviously was not what he was intending to do. But I feel like Nikki obviously has led him, oh, she brought melons, oh, like Pamela Anderson style. So she's kind of obviously led him into it.
1: It made me look at the Japanese Prime Minister for the first time. I looked at photos.
2: Well, Nikki didn't even know that she was a he.
1: Oh,
2: yeah, because
1: the
2: she's,
1: Royal Agates, the they might have been.
2: That could have been.
6: Triple M Breakfast.
0: It's Census Day.
4: Get your hand off my census!
0: And as we know, we're also...
6: Triple M, the Munted Dog Network.
0: Munted to, like, this level.
6: Triple M, the three-legged, one-eyed, ugly dog network.
2: Well, the people at the Ekka are celebrating the beautiful dogs and the obedient dogs and the ones that can jump things and crawl through things and do all the fancy things.
1: That's not many. That's the creme de la creme of dogs.
2: We want to celebrate the underdog,
6: Triple
2: you know?
6: M, the stinky, drooling, ugly dog network.
0: Ooh. Yeah. Now, we are doing Triple M's dog census right now, 0484101045. Give us your dog name, give us a breed, how many legs does it have, how many eyes does it have?
1: Is it in the census? Can someone check for me how many dogs and cats you got? Is that in the census and what's their name?
0: Yeah, okay. Well,
2: there would be. My girlfriend's got three dogs and two cats.
1: Would she put that in the census?
2: I would think you have to. It's how many people and pets.
1: Well, it's the data we're collecting so Australia can move forward. That's the census.
0: Now, this happened on the show yesterday. We want to do it on 1-3-3-5-3-5. three punny dog names.
2: Benny the Concreter. What's my three-legged Staffy Eileen. I love
1: that. Oh, he's got a tripod dog.
2: I love
0: it. Come on, you guys get it. It's
1: come
0: a three-legged
1: on, Eileen. Eileen, because it leans up against things.
0: Took a while, but we got there eventually. And off air just then, we were giggling like idiots about...
2: Well, you've got a mate with a dog called what, Dave?
0: Well, Dave Growl. That's Digby. Digby who made this.
4: Get your hand off my sensor!
0: His dog's name's Dave, and you love a dog with a human name, but the full name is Dave
2: Growl.
0: Growl. Very good.
2: Instead of Growl.
0: Foo Fighters reference, and I just Googled it, and it came up with one of the most popular punny dog names is Bark Twain.
1: Mark Twain. What about Al Pacino?
0: Harry Potter.
1: Harry Potter?
0: Indiana
1: Bones. Are these actual names of dogs?
0: Julius Caesar.
1: I mean,
0: no one has really called their dog Julius Caesar.
2: Maybe they have. 133353. We don't want, like, dog. Or mate, or Diesel, or Axel.
1: We're looking
2: like
1: for
2: normal
1: punts.
2: Names that you would call your dog.
0: Yeah.
1: Fluffy. I want a dog that's called Tiny, who's 62 kilos. Like that sort of gear. Is that all right?
0: That's ironic.
1: Ironic.
0: Are you happy to do ironic nicknames? Or do you think
1: or
0: people can
1: punts.
0: Handle? Well,
2: I met.
0: Can they handle the double barrel phoner?
2: I met a little ginger haired cavoodle last night called Ginger. Ginger Ninja. Does that?
0: No.
2: They should have called it Ranger.
0: Yeah. Well, you don't understand puns.
1: This may not be as easy as we thought.
6: The Stinky, Drooling, Ugly Dog Network.
0: Yeah, we're bloody proud of it, and we want to pump up the ugly dogs of Brisbane. Keep them coming.
1: Here's Glenn from Woodend. My South African neighbour, there's plenty up that way, my South African neighbour has a dog named Botha. Okay, it's Botha, Boita, B-O-T-H-A, okay? He says it's short for Botha, his nuts are gone. That's great. A gelded dog.
2: Every the celebrity time. Ones are good. You had some motto before, Bark Obama instead of Barack and Sarah Jessica Barker.
1: Sarah Jessica Barker was so unreal. Much.
0: Aaron in Boondall, what do you got, punny dog name?
9: Cyrus. Cyrus the virus. We went outside the... Sorry, we went outside the bubble during COVID and got him.
1: Oh, because he was during the COVID virus.
2: Why didn't
1: pick
2: you call him
1: up?
2: COVID?
1: Yeah.
9: I don't know.
1: Okay,
0: all these punny names, this is where they end up.
2: There.
0: No, they both they always end up like this when you hear the punny name. You watch this one, it'll be the same. You go,
1: okay.
2: Corona would have been a good one too.
0: Where's
2: Scott
0: the pun?
2: In like, Yarrabilba. Yeah.
0: Scotty, what do you got?
10: Hello, guys. My dog's name's Dagwood. Dagwood dog.
1: Yeah. That'll do, mate.
2: See, that's better.
1: That's great
2: Perfect.
1: Work from
2: what
1: you, Scotty.
2: Can we ask what sort of dog? Is it a sausage dog?
10: No, he's a golden retriever.
2: Oh, beautiful.
0: Always the same reaction.
2: Yeah. My daughter
1: haven't got a laugh yet.
2: My sister has a dog called Cheddar because it's like a yellow golden lab type situation.
1: Yeah, still no laugh.
2: Yeah.
1: Okay.
2: Corey and Marcus.
1: Corey, there's a lot of pressure on you, mate.
0: It's going, buddy.
1: Come on, mate.
11: There you go, guys. My dog's name's Deepa.
1: Deepa.
2: Finally!
1: That's good.
2: I like that one.
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2: Marto, I know you have a daughter that's getting married and that's very exciting. It's so lovely. But you just also gave me a stat. How many marriages end up in divorce these days?
1: I think it's 60.
2: About 60%. So the divorce lawyers are winning here. So kiddies, if you want to be anything when you grow up, be a divorce lawyer. Or go into family court because it never ends well, does it? It's generally not great. But there are some circumstances where divorce ends up being amicable.
1: Well, I like this. Don't be miserable. Don't be positive.
2: Sometimes you realise you're just not fit for each other anymore. You're not right. You're not liking each other as much as you used to when you're in your 20s and it was all young and fun and frivolous and, you know, whatever. Whereas now there's responsibility and there's finances and there's stresses and there's work and there's kids and there's that never-ending to-do list and there's not much time for fun anymore.
1: I think I want to get
2: and
1: divorced.
2: You look at each other and you're God, I want to do this with somebody else, not you. But that's not the case for a friend of mine because she is in a really happily divorced situation where her and her husband, they have one child, which is lovely for them, and they co-parent really well. They live on the same block in the same neighbourhood so they don't have to be too far away from each other because they don't want to do the whole 1 week on, 1 week off. They want to be able to see their kids.
1: Is this a story of a happy divorce you're going to tell us?
2: Happy divorce. They actually go on holidays together. Whoa. With other families, and the families are like, okay, this is a bit weird, but whatever, if it works for you too. And they actually notice that they're nicer to each other now that they're not married.
1: They're friends.
2: And it's beautiful. And I joked yesterday on our podcast that I often say to Corey, I wish we could have our kids 1 week on, 1 week off, because it's busy and it's hectic. And, you know, sometimes you just want a bit of a break. I'm like, I don't want to divorce you, but, you know, like that separated life sometimes.
0: I want to divorce you half the time, 26 weeks a year. I want to divorce you, on and off. It's like a FIFO marriage. I'm here for this week, and now I'm in the mine.
1: I've heard of this. So if you have the children for 1 week, or child or children for 1 week, and then you give them back, that other week you're able to date other people.
2: Freedom!
1: You have ultimate freedom.
2: Freedom!
1: Can you see the modern template?
2: I don't want to diminish, you know, divorce or people's marriages, but 133 53, let's celebrate how good divorce is. How good is it for you? You've got yourself to a situation where you and your ex are in a very comfortable, amicable, content, you know, position, and everyone's happy. The kids are happier because you're not fighting and no one's angry, and it's a really nice space to coexist in.
1: You know who is that? If you've seen Kids of Divorce, a lot of them have got a bedroom set up at mum's place and a bedroom. They've got double bedroom action going on, and they're playing their parents off against each other. It's good.
2: Great for the kids.
1: Divorce is great for kids at times.
0: Well, there are some couples who've taken it to another level and prioritise the kids. They will switch around and the kids stay in the same house.
1: Oh, their parents
2: and the parents move in.
0: They have like an apartment, like just a little nest that they'll switch in and out of, and the kids just stay put. That's even better for them.
2: I'm okay with that.
1: What happens if the boyfriend turns up, though, at the apartment on the wrong week and tries to crack on to the husband?
0: Well, call ahead, you know.
1: Oh, okay. Yeah,
0: make sure you put a phone call in. So are we investing in a little nest in the city, Margot, and then we'll switch around?
1: The kids won't even notice. Mm. They'll go, where's Dad? Oh, he's working somewhere. I don't know. He'll be back next week.
2: Look, there's a lot of resentment, a lot of bitterness when it comes to divorce, you know, a lot of anger, but we don't want...
0: Most of the time.
2: Sometimes 133 53.
1: Good divorce story.
2: Divorce is great. Right, it's good for everybody.
0: Gotcha. How intertwined is your divorce? Are you still going on holidays? Are you still doing Christmas together? You know, to where your friends are like, you guys just seem.
2: I've told Corey if we get divorced, I'm going overseas for like 6 months.
1: Well,
2: I'll do 6 months on, not 6 months off.
1: A lot of the times, the mother-in-law.
2: Of the husband
1: prefers the wife to her own son.
2: Sometimes.
1: Yeah, there's a lot of the time.
0: I know.
1: Oh, you can't afford to lose her.
0: If I ever bust it up with Claire, my mum,
1: I'm grab her. Sure.
2: Well, there's always a side.
0: How about Cass in Upper Coomera here? Cass, this is amazing. What did you used to do with... You weren't even divorced from him yet, and where were you two headed together?
3: We would carpool to all of our lawyer appointments, to our mediation appointments. We would still go to school fetes together. We'd go to dinner together. That's just like, he is a great person. He just wasn't the right husband for me.
1: Yep. How long were you together, Cass?
3: About 15 years.
1: Oh, yep. My God.
2: And how long have you been divorced, and is it still happy families?
3: It's still happy families. We've been divorced probably 13 years now.
0: Oh, Cass, is there part of you, not romantically, but is there part of you that still loves him, like as a friend, as a person that contributed to your life? Do you love him in a way still?
3: Yeah, absolutely. Absolutely. We're really good friends. We've got one child together. He's gone on and had more kids with his current wife. I've gone on and had kids with my current husband.
1: That's wonderful.
3: When our big kid had a major birthday, we hosted at our home, and him and all of his family, new family, like all my ex-in-laws came. It was really nice.
1: Hey, Cass, can I ask, in those early days before the divorce, when one of you moved out, did you share, did your child go from house to house?
3: Yeah. So I'm the one that left the family home, and I set up the child's bedroom exactly like it was identical to the home at Dad's house. And I would, so if I bought a new T-shirt for my house, I'd buy one for his house, so that she was able to have, like, she never had to take stuff between the houses.
2: And it was amicable. That's good. But there was there fighting in the lead up to the divorce, and then it was happy families after the divorce, you realised?
3: No, and I think that's part of what it was. Yeah. There was no fighting.
2: Yeah, that's good.
1: So it just petered out, the relationship.
3: It just petered out. There was no passion, shall we say.
0: Yeah, you fell out a lot.
2: Yeah.
0: Amazing. Cass, we have to
2: sometimes
0: move on.
2: Sometimes you just grow apart. Yeah. You know, some people grow together, some people grow apart.
1: Can I read the burner phone?
2: That's okay.
0: But we have to get to Josh, though.
1: Yeah. Andy from Jimboomer says, and thanks, Andy, my ex and I were great mates, but horrible as a married couple. This is what happens. You start as friends, and then anyway, after we split, we went back to being great mates so much that she set me up with her cousin, and we've been married for 10 years.
0: Wow. Okay. I've got another level for you. Josh on the Goldie has split up with his partner. Josh,
2: tell us about your arrangement. What's going on? Are you still living together?
0: I think so.
4: Oh, yeah. Hey, morning. How are you?
1: Hello, mate.
2: What's going on, mate? Happy divorce?
4: Oh, yeah. We split up in October 24, so close to 2 years ago. And we were together 15 years, and we got one kid. He's 10. And, Yeah, we're getting along better now that we split up. It's
0: But you're still living together, though, Josh, and she has a new partner.
4: Yeah, we still live together. She's got a new partner.
1: How does that look at night time, or does he not come to your place?
4: So when we split, I wrote a book about all different things that could happen moving forward, like finances or meeting people or all that. We just stuck, so no one brings anyone, no one has ever brought anyone back to the house.
2: So it's a little like a manual on how to be a divorced couple? Is that what you wrote?
4: Yeah, so I would write, I did like a headline of anything you could think of, like telling our parents, telling our son, everything. And then I would write what I think moving forward is the best way. And then I'd leave her a page to respond to it. And then we just kind of talked about it, went through it all. And to be honest, like, she's like really happy. It's really good. She's a really good mom. I'm a good dad. And our son's a good kid. And he's a lot happier because I noticed just before we were splitting up, he was trying to be like a Band-Aid, and he was only like 6 or 7 at the time. And he was, not that we were fighting or arguing, but we just weren't really happy. And then, like, he would constantly be like, oh, I love you, Mum, I love you, Dad. But anyway, after we did it, it's just been the best setup. And we go on cruises with other families together. We go on.
1: Josh.
2: This. Do you find that you communicate better afterwards? Like, I love the writing it out thing, because sometimes it's hard to communicate, right? But you want to talk to each other, you want to tell each other stuff, but you know, sometimes that anger is there, it blocks that communication barrier. So I love the idea of writing things down.
0: It's a charter. They actually have a charter.
2: Yeah, do you communicate better, Josh, now than when you did when you were married?
4: Oh, for sure. We're both being like, I could tell she wasn't happy and then I wasn't happy, so it's like, well, why ruin 15 years of we did plenty of trips overseas. We traveled with our son. We bought a house. We did everything you meant to do. But,
2: and holidays are the best because you're away from your life, Josh, which is what you're generally fighting about, because you're so bogged down in the day-to-day, the mundane stuff, that when you go away on holidays, you actually enjoy each other's company.
0: Thanks, Josh. I just like the idea of having rules and regulations. So there could be yellow
2: like
0: and red
2: cards. Like a manual.
0: Yeah.
2: There's like not a manual for life. There's not a manual how to raise kids. There's not a manual on how to divorce.
0: There
2: but
0: is
2: that's
0: for
2: a
0: them.
2: Great idea.
1: So
2: if
1: you
2: want like
1: before
2: that.
1: You get divorced.
2: Because it looks different for everybody.
0: But if someone brings someone back to the house, no.
2: These are the rules.
0: Just go, you're in the bin.
1: Can we keep this going?
2: Of course, you made this about rugby league.
0: Yeah, obviously.
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1: I know here at Triple M we talk about finals footy time, and we are approaching that very fast. First weekend of the AFL wildcard finals this weekend. Not only that, though, don't think that we've only got one speed here at Triple M, because it's also...
18: Restaurant turned runway today for a first look at new season of the 21st Brisbane Fashion Festival. Yo! Welcoming a new era of style, the week-long showcase will feature must-have looks from Queensland and national designers.
1: Queensland's premier fashion event. We can talk about it for hours.
2: Ow!
1: If you're ever going to throw the thongs out, this is the week. Just wear some Crocs, covered footwear. That's what says fashion.
0: Whoa, don't throw all the thongs out. You need the other kind of thong because you don't want a visible line while you're walking the catwalk. Walk, Marto, under your towel shorts. Shorts in this season?
1: Always in.
0: Yep.
1: What colours in? What are we looking at, Margo?
2: I think we're looking at the spring-summer fashion, Marto. So out with winter and autumn and into spring-summer. So lots of florals for spring and lots of beautiful, bold, bright colours for summer.
1: Why don't they make a floral high-vis? Let's say it's fact.
2: Floral high-vis.
1: Oh, they do too.
2: Yeah, trademarks everywhere. Course. They've got some great designs.
1: All right.
2: Actually, they should feature in Fashion Festival.
1: Imagine that.
2: Could you imagine?
1: Well, I saw the people, they were in a pair of fawn trousers with a cow.
0: Fawn is good.
1: Fawn.
0: Wow, fawn. You are really good. Tell us about fawn. Can you describe it? The colour fawn, please?
1: Fawn. It's between caramel and
0: Well, he's run out of colours. He's run out already.
20: Triple M breakfast.
1: It's all over. Adam Reynolds, 323 games, 2 premierships, 92 games for the Broncos. A great of the game without playing for Australia. He might be the greatest player never to play for Australia. Perhaps we give him that label.
0: That's interesting.
1: But yesterday he tried and he wanted to play this weekend. He tried and Madge said, no, mate, We don't want you going out, you know, on. We don't want you carried off the field. Isn't that how we got finished?
2: Well, I think the medical team didn't have full
1: complete
2: faith.
1: Confidence.
2: No.
1: But 10 minutes, would you rather, as I've been suggesting, put him in the back of a ute and drive around the outside of the field, or give him 5 minutes so he can wave to the crowd and go, listen, I won you the premiership. We lost that one, but we won last year.
0: How about at the 7 minute mark for a number seven? He came on with his little drawstrings hanging up, and the crowd will get up and applaud.
2: Just for 7 minutes?
0: Just drawstrings. No, just
1: 1 minute.
2: Just for the minute.
1: And just for a minute.
2: Everyone like a in
1: the
2: minute crowd. Silence.
0: Drawstrings hanging out, and everyone claps just to honour the great drawstring
1: and
0: hanging out.
1: And do it on, hopefully it's on fourth tackle, so he gets one last fifth tackle kick, and then off he goes.
0: And off he goes.
2: Do you reckon they armchair carrying him off like they did at the grand final last year?
0: Around the field. You got a farewell, and he was a premiership captain, so he needs a farewell.
1: He should have finished last, in my mind, he should have finished last year, but that was his decision.
2: It would have been a great
1: send-off,
2: and in hindsight, you know, we'd probably do things a little differently, but he tried to persevere, and look, at times, he was great. He was great on the field, his kicking game was strong, he kicked for goal, did all of those things,
1: gotcha.
2: But unfortunately,
1: general.
2: His body has failed him.
1: A little general, he was in with the rush hour yesterday, and he's sweet.
2: Okay with it.
3: Grew up idolising rugby league and wanted to play rugby league, and I've, you know, done that for the last 15 years or so, and you know, looking forward to the next part of life now.
0: Broke two premiership droughts, remember?
1: That's
0: one
1: right.
0: of the Rabbitohs, one
2: Four
0: of the
2: Four premierships he's been involved in, two of which he won.
0: No, yeah, that's it. So two premierships, but two droughts as well. Busted them for both clubs. So
2: he's got his clothing brand now, so he's, you know, set. AYER. Have you seen the signs everywhere? Advertising billboards.
1: I have seen a billboard. Was that
2: T-shirts,
1: as
2: shorts,
1: Dan said,
2: hats.
1: Is that just drawstrings out? Because that's his most distinctive piece of style. He does say, and I don't know. You wouldn't be happy with Madge, who would have gone, no, mate, you're not playing. You wouldn't have been happy, but he knows where how his bread's buttered. He's got to work for the Broncos underneath Madge next year, and he...
4: Not ideal, but, you know, you got to respect the decision of those. They're caring about you as a person before an athlete. Yeah,
0: well said.
2: I mean, if he really wanted to, he'd say, no, bugger ya, I'm going out. Couldn't he?
1: No. But he's got to have a job next year coaching the...
2: Is he coaching? Has that been confirmed?
1: Apparently.
0: Imagine if he just ran on the field. And security had to carry
2: Look
0: him
2: out. Look out, boys.
1: Now, Jesus, that would be good.
0: That'd be pretty good.
1: Like, anyone... Listen, can I say to anyone, if you're at Suncorp with your Broncos jersey on... Have a go. Jump the fence.
2: We should just reverse down through the tunnel. I've got a car park pass at Suncorp. I could give you it, Marto. You could drive the 79, put him in the back, strap him in, and then just let him
1: around the field.
2: Yeah. Oh,
0: why isn't he on Buck the Horse?
2: He could be.
0: Or a little Shetland.
1: Oh, I'd do his car.
0: Next to Buck.
1: Hey, listen, we borrowed this wheel off Channel 7's NRL Agenda Setters. Your husband works on that. They started this. They've let the wheel to Kane Corns in the AFL's Agenda Setter.
0: Yeah, Kane stole it off.
1: The wheel gets around a bit, but let's be clear.
0: It's in the studio right now. You on it?
1: Here it is. Yeah. The wheel of blame for the bad season for the Broncos. I didn't realise we were just asking about Madge or Renault, who's in the right or wrong, but people want to actually apportion blame. Have you got it in front of you there? 30% of people on the wheel of blame, give it a spin, say that the reason the Broncos had a bad season was Madge.
0: Yep.
1: 25% Margot.
2: Renault.
1: Renault's to blame.
0: 15% injuries, 10% Alfie's Waterboy retirement, and 10% for Bentillo.
1: Bentillo
2: 5% goes to Alex Glenn for his cheerleading on the sideline.
1: Jeez, that could have been a lot higher. I would have said that's 20%.
2: What was that, the
1: Alex
2: new
1: Glenn.
2: Hammer of the shoe that they were doing or something?
0: That's right.
2: That's got to be to blame.
0: Sorry, I think that's 100% needs to go to the hitting the horseshoe.
2: Hitting the horseshoe. I'm with this one as well. 4% the new logo.
1: The new logo?
2: Yeah, no.
1: But what's that got to do with them losing? Who are these people voting on the wheel of blame?
0: Well, that's only 99%, though. I think the last 1% is going to Greg
2: to
0: Martin,
2: you, Marto.
0: Constantly retiring every single player and coach that had come through the joints.
5: Triple M Breakfast.
2: I yesterday am very guilty of leaning into my daughter's request to not go to Book Week and to stay at home in bed. And I have the luxury of working early hours in the morning, like a bit of a shift worker, I guess. And yesterday after I left here, I went home to my 10-year-old daughter. She's in year 5, who didn't want to participate in Book Week. And I am at the point now, after having 4 children and 3 of them, you know, making them do stuff that they didn't necessarily want to do, and realizing that the outcome of that is just sending a nervous, anxious child off to school is no good for anyone. And so I said, you know what? Yeah, Book Week's stupid. Well, for some.
1: Who'd Book Week for? The mothers?
2: So River and I protested yesterday, Book Week.
1: Good on you.
2: We had a really beautiful day in bed together. We binge watched Outer Banks and we ordered food in from Uber Eats and we chatted and we giggled and we laughed and we just had a really nice little day at home. It was super wholesome. We hung out, we caught up, we talked about our siblings and, well, my children, her siblings. We talked about what makes her happy, what doesn't make her happy, and we decided that Book Week makes neither of us happy because I am at capacity at the moment in my life and I do not have space to go to Big W or Best and Less or Spotlight or wherever and buy a costume just for the sake of buying a costume. I am not creative in the sense that I am going to stick cotton wool buds to a cardboard piece of something and spray it green and you go as the green sheep. I am beyond that. I've done my Book Week. Lots of people, Mano, they get really dressed up.
1: Who's Book Week for? Is it for the teachers, the mums?
2: I love those mums.
0: You should have seen My Little Astronaut yesterday.
2: Yeah, Wookie was dressed as an astronaut. And Hallie was dressed as Ruby Redshoe.
1: So who's Book Week for?
2: First two children.
0: Young kids.
2: I did that. I did that when Memphis and Wiley were little. They're now 16 and 15. They don't have to do Book Week anymore and that's wonderful because it's stressful and nobody wants to do it. So we protest yesterday and I loved it. I loved it. We took the pressure off ourselves and it was worthwhile. So we ended up spending some really quality time together.
0: The little book of CFMEU.
2: Yeah.
0: Your first protest.
2: Oh, yeah.
0: You should have actually put together some banners. What do we want?
1: Not
2: Book Week. I was talking about this with some friends on the weekend at the hens I was at actually because, you know, second hens, you know, you're all 40-year-old women of young children talking about Book Week costumes.
1: Not at all.
2: And I said, I'm going to write a book for the kids who don't want to get dressed up for Book Week. You know, this is for you kids who don't want to get dressed up on Book Week.
0: Wrap your head around that. That might be the definition of irony. Can they then go as characters from your non-Book Week
2: book? Just go dressed as nothing themselves.
0: No, you can do that.
2: I could make characters up for the book, or they can just go in their uniform and make it's okay. Because River didn't want to go in her uniform because then she would have been the only one in her uniform. And she doesn't like bringing attention to herself because everyone would have been like, oh, why aren't you dressed up? And she would have had to come up with some reason.
0: I've got your solution.
2: And then she didn't want to get dressed up as a character because she thinks that she looks silly.
0: Doesn't like it. Yeah, we get it. I got it for you. You just go in normal clothes and someone says, what are you? You go, I'm not Wally. Where's Wally?
2: The spectators in the background.
0: It's like 99% just plain clothes humans. Just go, you haven't found Wally yet? Yeah. Keep looking. Go away from me.
2: Yeah.
0: Beck from Strathpine here has got a suggestion.
1: Should you only have to do Book Week for 2 years or something like that? Then you've had your name kicked off. No more Book Week for me.
0: So Beck's can't be bothered dressing up and doing all that jazz. So we found a Bluey book about playing cricket. Amazingly, it's called Bluey Cricket. My son's just going to wear his cricket whites on Thursday. So you work backwards. What do you want to wear? Cricket whites. Okay, we'll go to Google. Oh, there's a Bluey cricket book. Perfect.
1: Yeah. What if your kid just wears Broncos gear? You just do any of the Broncos.
2: Well, that was Wiley. Wiley went as Corey Parker
1: as his father.
2: Every year. He just took Corey's book.
0: Yeah. He's got a book.
2: And he loves footy, so he was happy to be dressed as a footy player. Yeah. Jagger had a really great mate whose mum bought the crayons. So it was just like, it was like seven crayons outfits. And every year she said, does everyone want to go as the crayons again this year? And the same boys went as the crayons. Like
1: is there
2: 3 years
1: crayons?
2: In a row. Yeah, the crayons book.
0: There's a book about everything. You can reverse
2: it. And then Memphis, she loved it. She loved getting dressed up, but she actually enjoyed reading. So she always was reading. She loved the characters. So she would emulate those characters. Whereas River, she's just like, I'm not interested.
0: So Benny in Mansfield's got the perfect solution for someone not interested. I sent my grade 4 son Jacko to Book Week in normal clothes and told him if the teacher asks who you are, just tell him you're the narrator of the story.
1: Oh, wow.
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35: G'day, it's Tex Walker from the Crows.
36: Come on. Let's talk about
35: Tex.
36: Wednesday. Let's talk
35: about Tex. Let's
1: talk about Tex. Oh, morning, big fella.
35: Morning, Dits. Roo.
1: Well done, Tex. And great game.
35: Hamish, thank you.
1: The six-goal Texan. 24 goals for the team as well. You know, so much has been said about ball movement last year, this year. You got it right the other night.
35: Yeah, we've been trying to work on it at training the last sort of 3 or 4 weeks, and it was nice to be able to see it all come to the floor on Saturday night. So the boys did a great job, and, yeah, obviously we'll benefits of the way we're moving the ball up the ground.
0: All right, where you sit right now, I've been told that you're getting a couple of days off, is that correct?
35: Yeah, so we had Sunday, yesterday and today off.
0: All right. Yeah. I want to ask you about a comparison. Last year, we know what happened in the finals. You were top all year, your minor premiers,
35: yeah,
0: and then get beaten in both finals. This year, it's totally different, isn't it? I guess, my question would be, what have you learned? How do you approach it, so differently? Because it's now knockout every final.
35: Yeah, we probably got to the line last year pretty cooked, to be honest. We had a lot of boys that were sore and tired, and I feel like this year, as a footy club, we've done it really smartly, that we've got to the line and we've got guys in great form. We're really starting to hit our straps. And as a group, we've really connected quite well. So we feel like we've given ourselves the best opportunity to, win the next 4 or 5 weeks in a row and see where it takes us.
2: You probably haven't had a chat as a group yet, but I presume when you do go back, the coaches will try and lower the eyes and be as boring as and say, take it 1 week at a time, which is exactly what you did last year from the start, wasn't it?
35: Yeah, exactly right. We here, Loz is fixing. I don't know what I've done with those headphones. Go on, say it. Oh, it's because of your big ears.
0: I try not to be real obvious in this segment.
35: So Loz was late to walk in. She had to duck out quickly.
0: Yeah.
35: And
5: heat up my week
35: and
5: bag.
35: We just sit there laughing at me.
2: I didn't want to interrupt the segment.
35: Whereas Loz comes in, helps me out.
5: Yeah. I'm sorry, I just wouldn't have been able to take you seriously. That big wing up sticking out completely.
35: Yeah.
5: I'm talking about the headphone.
35: Trust me. Where were we?
2: We were talking about taking it 1 week.
35: Dittmar.
0: I was kidnapped.
35: Kidnapped.
0: Yeah.
2: He set up himself.
0: Move on. Talk about the footy.
35: How fitting you are, a bit of a
2: 1 week at a time, or just are you looking at the eye on the big prize? What do you think the club should do?
35: No, well, we want to
2: get back.
35: Obviously, we want to win the grand final, so we just got to win every single week.
2: Yep.
35: Now, so that's a simple equation for us, and we'll sit there watching on Friday and Saturday night the wild card round and. I'm not even sure who we play.
2: Well, you can't play Carlton. That's the only thing you know. You can play the other three.
35: Right, eh?
2: All right. Because you've got to play the highest ranked winner.
35: Doesn't matter. We just got to win. So it doesn't bother me seriously who we play. We know that our game stacks up against any team, and we just got to win now.
0: Going back to what I asked you before about finishing top last year as opposed to this year, the word expectation, do you think you've all learnt a lot more about that, about how this town, Graham Corns wrote about it a couple of weeks ago, I asked you, but this whole town has a big expectation.
35: Yeah, well, so do we. We've got an internal expectation that we just want to keep winning and playing the grand final. So for us, we just got to keep sticking to what we know. And as I said, we've started to build our game the last sort of month, 6 weeks. We've had a few, dips here and there, but I feel like our game is in a better spot now than it was this time last year.
2: Mm. Jordan Dawson had a purple patch earlier on, midway through the year. It was unbelievable. But Isaac Rankin's last 6 weeks is.
35: What about when he snatched that ball out of the bloke's hand?
5: That was amazing.
2: That was theft. That was burglary.
35: That was theft.
5: My friend Ange said, can you do that?
2: You actually can.
35: He's been phenomenal. And we didn't have him in the final series last year. So
2: he's never played a game of finals football, ever.
35: Yeah, well, he's about to, and he's certainly probably prepping himself the last month. Last month of footy's been unbelievable.
2: How excited are you about playing finals footy again, Tex?
35: Oh, I can't wait. Can't wait. I woke up about 2:30 in the morning last night thinking about it. So I'm ready. And I was excited to see Ditch after he got kidnapped.
0: That's what it was all about. Tex, the way you played the other night, obviously. A lot of people are saying, it's all about current form. So if you look at you currently, you should still be playing. You could go on for another year or two. Are you playing in a bit of a relaxed state? Like, has it changed the way you ran out the other night?
35: I think I've been playing like that the last probably 5 years, to be honest. It's that I've really enjoyed, what was going to be my last year or my last game. And now it's just trying to lap up every single moment that I've got left. And yeah, it was obviously nice to get on the end of a couple. I thought the boys, as I said, they moved the ball pretty well, and we competed really well ahead of the ball as well. So, yeah, it is what it is. All good things come to an end at some stage, Dits, and I've just got to keep enjoying whatever's left, hopefully 5 weeks. Are you going to back for us now that your boys are out? Or?
2: I think that's a bit strong. I think he'd probably get kidnapped again.
0: Yeah.
2: Rather than back for the good
5: guys. But for real this time.
0: I'm going to enjoy watching good finals footy.
35: So are you going to barrack for us a little bit or not?
0: That's a no.
35: No?
0: That's a no from me.
35: Why?
0: Hey. Well, my team's not in it. I broke for my team.
35: Are you upset about your best player leaving?
0: Of course I am. Very upset.
35: Really upset?
0: Yeah.
2: He said he was a list clogger to me yesterday, Butters. Just an absolute list clogger. I've got a question for you that can help Port Adelaide fans next, all right? I want you to help them.
0: Oh, look forward to this.
5: I mean, that's God.
35: A no.
3: Thanks, Morgan. More with him on the way. Thanks to Centurion Steel with Roo, Dits and Loz on Triple M.
0: 7:20, Roo, Dits and Loz. Tex Walker's with us in the studio. Tex, you've released a special wine.
35: We have, yeah. Celebration of my career. And, yeah, it's a nice bottle of Shiraz. The LNI designed the label, and I think you guys are going to give away a prize.
0: Yeah, we've got it here in front of us, the Tex Walker Shiraz.
35: Yep.
0: It's got that special logo on there that you designed, I think, for your last bottle that you brought out, 300 Games.
35: Yeah. Awesome.
0: So it's got the TW logo, the number 13, so it is a very, very special bottle, a special release.
5: It looks like someone doing the muscle arms, too.
35: That's on the bottle. That's on the inside.
5: Yeah. Oh, yeah. Yeah, it's awesome.
35: So, and we got some magnums, only 13 magnums of them to give away, buy as well. So
2: giving the opposition a few headaches over the years. Now you're going to give your own supporters a few headaches. Beautiful Shiraz.
0: Now, it's a limited edition. So it's a 2022 Shiraz limited edition. These will sell out. There's no doubt about it. We're going to give one away right now.
2: All right. Yep. Just ring
0: 133353. The special edition of the Tex Walker Shiraz. Ring now. 133353.
2: Beautiful.
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35: G'day, it's Tex Walker from the Crows.
4: Come on.
2: Let's talk about Tex. All right, Tex, and I want you to help Port Adelaide a little bit.
5: This is good. The big ask.
2: I want you to wind your brain back to 2015 when Patrick Dangerfield left the Crows, the best player at the club at the time, or, you know, second to you.
5: Mm.
2: What would Port Adelaide need to do to get over the loss of Zach Butters?
0: How did you
2: feel back at the time when Danger wanted to go home for family?
35: Well, I heard the footy club say that they were going to match the offer, which is, I think, a very, very smart thing to do by the footy club. So then they get into a trade-off and they get the best value for Zach. Because he's in the top three or five players in the competition.
2: Yep.
35: He's an absolute star. And I think what we did really well with Danger is as soon as you accept that he's going home, that's your first step. And I think you need to understand the value of what Zach will bring to the footy club and get the exact value back for him. So it's going to be big shoes to fill. But
2: you remember what it felt like when Danger left?
35: Did
2: you feel
35: a long time ago?
2: It's
35: 11 years.
2: Or frustrated, or
35: you understand? He gave so much to the footy club in his period of time, and you say thank you, shake hands, and footy clubs move on pretty quickly. So once they get to trade period, I'm sure Port Adelaide will get exactly what they want for Zach Butters, and there'll be a bit there.
0: One thing I'd say, being very sensible about this, or serious about this, is that I think when Danger left, I think Crows fans have been very respectful ever since. Like what you say, I think Crows fans, if ever he plays here, sit in the stands and say, what that lad gave our club, you know, we can...
35: Oh, you applaud it.
0: And I hope Port Adelaide people treat Zach Butters with the same respect.
2: I think they will, because he's done...
0: But it doesn't always happen, does it? Because
2: no, it doesn't.
0: We see players booed sometimes or whatever. I think what this lad's given our club has been enormous. And even this year has tried his guts out every week. Mm. So I hope everyone can see that and say that.
35: And I think he's been honest through the whole process.
0: Yeah.
2: As honest as
35: we've seen players go the other way, and fib, and then they say, "Oh, I want to go." So, just if you're honest, I think then,
0: people respect and admire what he's given our club.
35: Yeah, how many years was he there? Eight
2: years. He was a free agent. Yep,
35: and he'll probably win his fourth BNF this year
2: if he played enough games. So. He will. If he doesn't win, he should have. But he
0: very close.
2: Horn France still go close.
5: It's a pretty singular sport in that other codes, you know, especially overseas, people move around a lot. You know, you go from one team to the next, soccer, basketball. But here, you sort of people stick with clubs for long periods of time, and there's a loyalty element.
0: Mm.
5: And then I think it would be tough to leave, even when you have to, because you feel like you're letting people down or something. But it's your life and it's your career. Like if someone got mad at me for changing jobs that didn't know me, I'd be like, what has this got to do with you? But I understand the fans feel that, but I think that there is an unhealthy amount of pressure put on people to stay.
0: Loz leaving us would be bigger than
2: yeah.
0: danger.
5: Listen.
35: Oh, I know. Yeah. We'll you two don't understand how lucky you are,
5: yeah.
35: do they,
5: Loz? Yeah, yeah. If you were going to trade me, how many different people would you have to get?
0: We call it danger yeah. privately.
35: Danger. I've seen the danger side of it come out, especially on the golf course.
5: Yeah, we... Mm.
35: Going over the green with a stubby in one hand and a fag in the other.
5: Hang on a second, you signed an NDA stilettos. About that.
35: Stilettos.
5: I was wearing tennis shoes.
35: About that. And then I got abused because I was about to hit onto the green. What, Dex? I didn't know you couldn't drive across the green.
5: I'd never done it. It was just new. I just didn't know.
2: She had aerial plates on that day.
5: Listen, I'm really glad that me trying to support players has turned into me being abused. This is just great.
0: I was just making a comparison.
5: You know what? Stuff is that. Whatever. Who cares?
0: We've just said how important you are to us.
35: It's like Battle of the Sexes. It always turns on you, doesn't it?
5: It does. It does. I'm exhausted. My therapist, I've basically sent him to... You know, Bali 3 times a year with how much I'm spending dealing with this job.
0: All right, once again, the special Tex Walker Shiraz, we've given the bottle away so you can stop ringing in now, but they are available. Elite Estate Wine, elite estatewine.com.au if you want to grab one of these very, very special bottles celebrating the career of Tex Walker.
2: Thanks for bringing one in for us to try.
0: Yeah,
2: I really appreciate it, mate.
3: Yeah. Mm. Yeah, 19 years, one club, a lifetime of memories, the legacy, a wine to remember the journey.
35: I learnt from the best.
2: Hey, we like the free stuff, mate.
35: Yeah. I know you do.
3: Tex Walker in the studio.

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20: Said the rain was coming and it came and it's still here and it's going to probably be here until mid-afternoon. But I think Adelaide on the bomb site saying that it's had 29 millimetres of rain, which was right up at the sort of top level that was expected. And it's happened all over the state again. The whole state is wet. You name a town and it rained yesterday. So only a little bit more today, but have a listen to the rest of the week. You might get a little bit excited here. Tomorrow, 17, no rain. Thursday, 19, no rain.
21: Oh,
20: Friday,
21: my God.
20: 20.
22: 20.
20: Saturday, 21, no rain. 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Monday, 21.
21: Gonna have to shave me legs.
20: Shave your legs. Get your pick.

0: skins out.
1: My goodness.
0: Get some tanning cream and
1: that's
0: bloody
1: exciting. Yeah, yeah, you got to take the glare off.
0: A little bit of negative news. A second seal already. They said might have died from bird flu. This one, the last one was at Beachport. This one at the Pages Conservation Park. So different place, different seal. Doesn't sound good. Sounds like it might be spreading a bit too quick.
1: I mean, I know all creatures, great and small, you're meant to love everything equally, but seals, they're so beautiful. They're like the dogs of the sea. Yeah. It's very heartbreaking. Of course, it's awful when any animal dies of something like that, but my gosh, that's really sad.
0: Doesn't sound like we've heard the end of this one, unfortunately. Barron Trump might have had a rough night's sleep last night. The Iranians put a video out of a $10 million bounty on his head.
1: Trump's son.
0: Trump's son,
1: youngest.
0: Barron, 20-year-old. The big boy. But,
1: he's huge.
0: I know they want to try and knock off the big dog as well, but he's not.
2: No, I'm number one on the kill list for Iran. They're lovely people. I'm number one.
3: Is there any reason? Do we know why he's targeted? Why have they come out and said this, his son?
1: Nah, I think it's
0: because he knows it'll annoy Trump, I suppose.
3: Yeah. Just trying to get at him.
0: Bit scary.
1: It feels even wrong talking about letting people know that a bounty exists, you know, because you almost don't want.
0: What's bad about that?
1: Well, you don't want to give people ideas, you know. If yesterday you're a criminal and you didn't know there was a bounty on Barron Trump's head, and then you turn on the news and you go, oh, there's a bounty on Barron Trump's head. You know, it's like letting people know about a bounty feels wrong. I don't know.
0: What, you reckon people are going to go and try and do it? Or
1: well, that's what that. Why, that's why they put the video out. They want people to do it. So
3: it's not really commonplace, is it?
0: No.
1: It's not, but
0: usually they keep that sort of stuff quiet.
1: Yeah.
0: Anyway, they don't really play by their own rules.
1: Yeah, it seems like it's crazy.
3: From the world of entertainment, Hey Hey It's Saturday, one of my favourite shows of all time. I used to love it. I was glued to it. It hasn't been aired for about 25, except for specials. It actually went off air 25 years ago. Yeah.
1: That long ago. I feel like I watched it. Oh, I would have been 10, I guess, when it stopped. Yeah.
3: But anyway, Daryl Summers had launched a streaming service. They want to bring it back in a big, big way.
4: Here's Daryl!
5: One day he's walking behind the desk. He banged his knee and Daryl said, oh, I've got a dicky knee. And so I said, you rang? And Daryl leaned over the desk and said, who are you? He said, I'm Dicky Knee.
6: Oh, my soul, it's Dicky Knee.
5: Yes, that's right, it's me, it's Dicky Knee. Managed to get the camera and you only had about 5 seconds and you better be funny.
7: What do you get if you cross an owl with a rooster?
8: Not touching that one, but it stays up all night.
7: Yeah, that's right. Yeah.
3: John Farnham, they always had the biggest names, the biggest guests. But anyway, 850,000 people follow them on Facebook, so you can now pay to watch. Oh, I think there's like over 800 episodes.
0: How many of them wouldn't get cancelled in 2026?
3: That's a good question.
1: I think some of them were pretty rough. And then other ones, I just feel like the humour might have, you know, been set to the time. You know, it's like, is it still funny to the
3: relevant.
1: Average everyday person? Yeah, it'd be
3: good
1: interesting
3: question.
1: To watch.
3: Anyway, if you loved it, if you're a fan, you can stream it now and pay for it. And
0: beautiful.
9: Through it, it's a Loz, Triple M.
10: Triple M's room, kids and Loz for breakfast.
3: Something happened to me over the weekend that just took me back in time, actually. Not a major incident, but it got me thinking. So I've got a new neighbour across the road.
0: Yeah. Mm-hmm.
3: Lovely lady. I won't name her.
0: Mm-hmm.
3: But she's actually appeared on this show. It's quite interesting. She's moved into our street across the road. So
1: is this you name dropping without name dropping?
3: Yeah. I don't want people to know where she lives.
1: That's fair.
3: I need to clear that with her first. But you'll know this lady.
1: Okay.
3: Anyway, I get a text message. Ditch, have you got a corkscrew? Very important question.
1: Yeah.
3: And then they've just moved in, so I'm thinking,
0: very important she framed it the right way.
3: That's right. Anyway, a couple of things. Now, I was in captivity because I'd been kidnapped, so I couldn't help.
0: Yeah, right.
3: So that was the first issue. Yeah, I said, I had to text back and say, sorry. For future reference, yes, I've got several corkscrews. No problem there.
1: Don't you ever worry, darling.
3: Have I got a collection of corkscrews that you can choose from?
1: Coming out the
3: pick.
1: Wazoo.
3: Anyway, but then I started talking to the my captors, and I was saying, it takes me back. When I was a kid, the number of times I can remember my mum going, oh, can you go and ask Mrs. Neville over the fence? We need some butter.
1: Yeah.
3: You know, like halfway through making a cake or something. You go, oh, I just need... And you went and knocked on, or I need some sugar. And they'd come and knock on your door.
1: Yeah.
3: This happened all the time, I reckon, when I was a kid.
1: Yeah.
3: And it got me thinking, is it now because... Because it never happens. It's funny that this lady asking me for a corkscrew, I thought... Yeah. First of all, she's only just shifted in. I love the fact that she was comfortable enough to go, hey, neighbour, if you reckon you could help me with this?
0: Comfortable enough. She knew you were going to have a corkscrew.
1: Yeah.
3: Oh, that's right. So kind of, she's done her research on me already.
1: Diz has one on his key ring, I think.
3: Funnily enough, she's a reporter.
0: I know, so screw
3: can. Investigate. Yeah. No, but do you know what I mean? Did your mum, would this have happened back in your day?
1: Yeah, look, we grew up in it. Our neighbours weren't very close, so it was probably a few hundred metres down there. Yeah. So I would get on my bike and ride down to Sam and Shell's and borrow things. And
3: but I get the feeling it's a thing of the past. You know, oh, have you got any sugar or can I borrow a bit of sauce or something?
0: Well, the on the runs are open 24/7.
3: Well, that's right. I think that's what's changed it. If we're home now, we go, oh, haven't got that. You go, well, the petrol station will be open. We'll whip down there. They'll have sugar or butter.
0: Back in the old days, there was nothing open after 5 p.m.
3: Well, that's right.
1: And there was a sort of a constant line of credit open with each other because it's like, well, I don't feel embarrassed asking for butter because last week they borrowed an egg or something.
3: Yeah, that's
1: whereas
3: right.
1: Now, because you've got no history of lending and borrowing, there is a sort of, I'm so sorry. Can I take something that you bought and use it? It just feels a bit.
3: But again,
0: we don't know your neighbours much as much.
3: That's right, and I think again that's a sign of the times as well. Back then, we were so comfortable.
0: Yeah.
3: And everyone's doors were unlocked. You probably let yourself in, walk in, say, "Hey, Mary, Mrs. Smith, can we have a bit of your sugar?" Or
1: and I feel like what would happen is Mum would start baking something and then realise, "Oh shit, we got no sugar."
3: Mm.
1: So you'd already put all the eggs and everything together. And then you go, well, we can't waste this now. We have to borrow it. Whereas now I feel like because the shops are open all the time.
0: You just go to the shop.
1: You just go to the shop, wouldn't you?
3: Yeah.
1: It is a bit sad, though. But I do think that there were some families that they borrowed more than they gave.
3: Oh, yeah.
1: You know? And that was kind of funny.
0: You just don't borrow to those.
3: And then the neighbourhood talked about them
1: a lot.
3: Yeah.
1: Yeah. And then the dad would, like, borrow the chainsaw and stuff and never give it back. Stuff like that.
3: Oh,
1: they
3: yeah.
1: would be the real. They had no problem, like. And
0: they get found out in the country town, though.
1: They do. Yeah. And it was great for the people who forgot to put things on their shopping list and terrible for the people who were organised and had everything and never needed to borrow anything because they had a full pantry ready to be borrowed from, but they never needed anything from anyone else. Mm. So, that was, it did create.
3: Does it still go on? 1-3-3-5-3. As I say, I think it's a bit of a dying, I don't know if it's an art, but,
1: you know, still borrowing
3: trend.
1: Sugar and eggs and exchanging with your neighbours.
3: And if you need a corkscrew, I'm your man.
1: Or have you ever been turned down? You know, because that would be a shocking experience.
3: That would. Just talking about neighbourly stuff, does it still happen where, oh, I just need a pound of butter, I'll go and ask the neighbour, or I need a
1: pound of butter? What are you cooking?
3: How much would you want?
1: That's so telling.
0: Butter.
1: That you think that's a normal.
0: That's a cardigan comment.
3: Need to borrow some sugar.
0: Haven't you heard of grams and kilograms?
3: How long have they been around?
1: 500 grams of butter would get you a lot of shortbread.
3: Okay.
1: So maybe you cook
3: this
1: it
3: This isn't about me, this story. It's about people ringing in.
0: Mm-hmm. I reckon what you borrow these days is more like power tools and things like that, don't you?
1: Yeah.
3: I agree.
0: You know if a neighbour's got it and you need it once, a blue moon.
3: Yeah.
0: Let's go to Anglevale. G'day, Rusty.
9: Rudy, it's Loz. How are we?
0: Yeah, good, Rusty. What do you do with your neighbours?
9: Mate, we've got the old Italian-type gate between our neighbours at the back.
0: Oh, yeah.
9: So we just help ourselves between each other's houses. I've got chooks. They've got firewood to do a bit of exchange.
0: Oh, yeah.
9: If we ever need bits if we ever need bits and pieces for cooking, it ends up in a drinking session generally afterwards.
0: Yeah, that can happen.
9: The wives getting the wines, the boys getting the beers.
0: I might move out to Anglevale.
1: Sounds great.
3: I like it. Get on you, Rusty.
1: Oh, Rusty, you're living the dream.
0: Yeah, isn't that good? Let's go to Glanville. G'day, Edward. What do you swap with your neighbours?
11: It hasn't happened for a little while now, but a few years ago, a small country town had some neighbours. They're a little bit rougher in the edges, but lovely enough people.
0: Mm.
11: And I got a knock on the door one Sunday afternoon. Can we borrow some sugar? And I said, as in, like, you want to do baking or what's going on? They said, yeah, we just need some plain white sugar. And I said, oh, look, sorry, I'd love to help you out, but, like, I've got raw sugar, brown sugar, honey, treacle, maple syrup, all, you know, everything else under the sun. But, yeah, no plain white sugar, sorry. And they've gone, oh, okay, yep, no worries. And the thing was they had their bedroom window, or not bedroom, landry window open, and they went back next door, and the wife was like, so – did you get any sugar?
1: Oh, no.
11: And the bloke was like, the bloke must be a diabetic. He hasn't got any sugar in the house whatsoever.
0: You can hear the conversation.
11: Oh, yeah. You can always hear quite a few things going on. So you have, privy to a few unique conversations, that's for sure.
0: Okay, well, that gave you a bit of entertainment for the afternoon.
11: Oh, yes. It was one of many episodes, but anyway.
0: Maybe buy a bit of sugar just in case they come around.
1: Case.
0: Don't want the wife getting angry at the husband.
1: No. You have to listen to the fight.
10: Triple M's Roo, Tits and Loz for breakfast. Triple M
1: breakfast. I saw something on the internet the other day. Shock horror. I was on Instagram and a woman has gone viral for doing something called she's putting her husband's items that he leaves around the house that he can't seem to physically put away for some reason. She started putting them in what she calls bedazzle jail, which means that
0: bedazzle jail.
1: If he leaves his Makita knife or whatever it is that he's got, you know, part of his toolkit around the house, which he seems to, he's leaving thing crap around the house. She covers it in rhinestones. And glues them with heavy-duty glue.
3: No.
1: Yeah. Because he's been doing it for so long that she goes, well, if you don't start putting your shit away, I'm going to cover it in rhinestones. It's still functional, but he has to go to work with
3: it. So it'd be like garden tools that Elton John would use or something.
1: Yes, exactly. Yes. That's right. So it's been very effective, apparently.
3: Right.
1: He hasn't left anything out in a long time, but women are doing this now, and it's very funny watching the guy's reaction. But they'll go, oh, God, I've done it again. And then they've got to go to work with the bedazzled, you know, earmuffs that they have to wear on site.
3: Beautiful.
1: And it's sparkling in the sun. And everyone at work knows what they've done, so it's a handy little trick, ladies.
0: I'll try that.
1: Get the craft kit out.
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3: Look, I just want to break some news to you. Last week, I wasn't really kidnapped.
0: No.
3: No, I know. I know that's flawed you. But what happened was management here gave me a week off because my son was getting married.
14: That's so beautiful.
3: And it was in Queenstown in New Zealand. Yeah. So the whole family went away for the week. I'll cut to the
0: chase.
3: Couldn't
0: find a church here.
3: Exactly. I said to my son, you know, we live in the city of churches, mate, for God's sake. But anyway, it was beautiful. It was great. And so going back a couple of years, I had my 60th in Queenstown. I took the whole family, and they liked it so much that him and his fiancée, Danny, said, we want to get married back in Queenstown. So I was
0: Lots of people reckon Queenstown's the most beautiful place in the world.
3: Yeah. Well.
0: And it's only a few hours away.
3: Yeah.
14: Gorgeous.
3: It's quickly become my favourite place to go. I really like it. Anyway, so we...
0: It's not the Queenstown in Port Adelaide.
3: No, not that one. No. Anyway.
14: Cheaper wedding.
3: You couldn't have had more things go wrong in the lead up.
14: Month,
3: and I'm talking over many, many months. And I tried to say nothing, but I thought this is a disaster. This is just... Everything kept, you know, so they were relying on a wedding planner over there.
14: Right.
3: And week by week, another phone call will come through. Oh, that venue's cancelled on you.
14: Yeah,
3: but we've paid the deposit. Yeah, well, they're not doing weddings anymore. Okay. Right. So find another one. Found another venue. Vandals came in and wrecked the joint.
0: It was only
3: a couple of weeks ago. Anyway, the build up continues and things like this just kept going wrong. And I just admired my future daughter-in-law so much. She didn't arc up, never got flustered, didn't get angry.
0: Didn't turn into a bridezilla.
3: Nope, just took it in her stride, and as did my son. And I was the one going nuts. I'm going,
14: wow.
3: What? I wanted to ring the wedding planner myself and say, are you making all this? I like so many things.
14: Yeah.
0: You would have been really calm.
3: Oh, bloody hell.
0: That would have really sorted things out.
3: I'll tell you the amazing thing, right? We flew in last week. I flew in on the Sunday, meet up with my son. Where are you getting married? He said, we don't know. This is no bull. And the wedding's on Thursday, right? I said, what do you mean you don't know? He said, we haven't found a venue yet.
14: What?
3: Still calm as anything. And his wife.
0: Is he known for his calmness or is he just calm under pressure?
3: He must be calm under pressure. But
14: He's a lawyer, so he would deal maybe when his brain goes into that
3: And the
14: mode.
3: Other parents, we're meeting up probably going, what the hell is going on here? Bloody hell. You know, wedding's in a couple of days, you know.
14: Freaking
3: a lot of money.
14: Out.
3: Anyway, the day before, so he's getting married Thursday. On the Wednesday, him and his wife-to-be hire a car, drive around Queenstown all morning, come back and go, found a venue. And
14: what?
3: I just went, what? He goes, yeah, no, all sorted, we're right. Anyway,
14: we got there
3: on the day, and it was magnificent, and I've shown you a couple of photos. It couldn't have been better. It was spectacular.
14: Stunning.
0: So you had people that were going to set it up and everything. You had to find a location.
3: You had to find somebody to get married, yeah. Because the actual wedding planner herself clearly hadn't found...
14: Yeah.
3: And, you know, I can't blame her because, like I said, we had all of these things go wrong to the point where a week out someone vandalised the place where we were supposed to have the wedding. So it couldn't...
0: Wasn't Shazza.
3: Well, no, she nowhere near it, thankfully. Wasn't invited.
0: Was she there?
3: Wasn't invited. Okay. It was just parents and brothers and sisters.
0: Probably why they had it over
3: but,
0: there.
3: You know, I honestly sit back and look at the whole experience. I admire my son and his wife for the way they handled the whole thing. Anyone else would have just gone crazy and been in tears and whatever. as of the morning before, they said, oh, let's go for a drive and find somewhere, and they did.
0: Stressful even if they go to plan, usually, for the bride and groom, or certainly the bride.
3: So just an amazing experience, and the way it all turned out was incredible. But
0: and you kept calm.
3: Well, not really.
1: Were you sedated?
3: Oh, no.
0: I didn't.
3: But inwardly, I was just going berserk. I thought, what is going on here?
0: So are you learning things off your son, are you?
3: Maybe. Never too late to learn.
0: It's not.
3: But it just makes, you know, we all got talking about things that happen at weddings and the disasters or the funny things even, I guess. But ours just turned out perfectly and beautifully. But, you know, God, it was...
1: Well, I'm very happy for them. And I'm really amazed that they were able to keep calm. I worked at a wedding venue. I've just jotted down some of the things that went wrong. I had to sew a bride into her dress, her zipper bust open. And because some of these dresses are quite, you know, tight, they're sort of corseted. So once they bust open, you can't just, I had to sew her in the bathroom. One time a car broke down that had all the bride and everyone in it. And one of the waiters had to go pick them up in his Holden, which was pretty funny. Everyone in the bridal party got food poisoning the day before.
0: Beautiful.
1: So they were all sick as dogs. One wedding I worked, the groomsman and the groom, none of them had eyebrows because of an unfortunate incident at the Buck Show. Which
0: that was a very 90s thing to do.
1: Yeah. So the bride was it wasn't the best day of her life, I don't think. the beer lines all froze one night, and I was doing driving down to the Gully Hotel and buying carton after carton, because it was a massive wedding, beer after carton after beer. We cleaned them out. And then the one that sticks out is, it was a beautiful wedding, but the MC got absolutely plastered and did a shooey in front of everyone before anyone else was at that level.
3: Yeah, right.
1: And then he dropped the mic and sort of stumbled out of the room. Nice. And one of us had to kind of just, we were jumping in and emceeing the thing for them by the end of the night. But yeah, so don't do that if you're an MC. Don't do a shooey, make the bride cry. That'd be good. Yeah, but no, it happens. Things go wrong at weddings. Yep. And you know what? It makes for a good story at the end of the day. Yeah.
3: What happened at your wedding, Matt, at Flagstaff Hill?
4: Yeah, good morning, ladies and gentlemen. This was my brother's wedding about 3 weeks ago, nice winter wedding up in the Adelaide Hills. Setting up for the wedding, mother of the groom tripped over, broke her arm in three places. Three things happened. Followed by they set the venue up, left it overnight in a barn. Possums broke into the barn overnight. Ate all the flowers, pissed and pooed from the tables. And then on the day of the wedding... Half the guests in one bus left the city, turned one corner, and the bus broke down, and half the guests didn't make it to the ceremony.
0: So it was a complete disaster.
4: It was a disaster, but we made it fun in the end. We got everyone there. Only thing was that the mother of the bride, which was my mum, obviously missed out on the wedding herself.
0: She couldn't go with her arm.
4: No, broken in three places.
0: That's no good, Matty boy. Thanks for ringing in. Let's go to Coromandel Valley. G'day, Kyle. Tell us about your wedding mishap.
5: Well, I was a chef. Morning, all. Sorry.
1: Morning.
5: I was a chef carrying the wedding cake out to get it out of the storeroom or the cellar.
0: Yeah.
5: And did my medial ligament and fell over with the cake and a bit of a sacrifice of the body, but...
1: Managed
5: to save the cake.
1: Oh, you saved the cake.
3: Well done. That's a good save.
5: Ended up with doing my medial and couple of bruised elbows.
0: Did your medial but save the cake? You're a hero, mate. Well done. Yeah.
1: You want them to know what you've done, when you put the cake down.
0: I cooked my knee
1: I'm
0: as well.
1: I'm going to hospital after this.
3: All right, Luke at Fairview Park. What happened, Luke?
6: G'day, gang. How are we?
0: Good, very well, Luke.
6: Good. This was my wedding about 20 years ago. Beautiful day. We had a garden booked up in Allgate. Sensational. The weather was perfect in March. Garden wedding with about 150 guests and a beautiful laid out afternoon tea.
0: Yeah,
6: and everything was going perfectly. Things were beautiful, and then all of a sudden, a massive swarm of wasps when the food came out just absolutely descended on their wedding.
0: No.
6: And I kid you not, people still talk about the wasps, and that's the only thing they remember.
0: Revenge of the wasps.
6: literally, everyone hated it and just disappeared, and that was it. That was the wedding done.
3: Hitchcock movie, isn't it?
0: Yeah, the wasps. They are. are a little bit scary, the wasps,
7: yeah,
0: aren't they?
7: Yeah.
3: And they hang around. They hover, don't they?
7: They do. A bit of fun.
14: Did anyone get stung?
7: No, thankfully, no. Okay. It was all good. We were just completely shooing them away everywhere, going, sorry about the wasps. We didn't know.
14: Yeah.
0: I got stung by two wasps instantly on the back of the head one day. It felt like someone whacked me on the head with their finger as hard as they could.
8: Yeah, it's bad.
0: And I was fairly intoxicated.
14: Did your head swell up?
0: No, I didn't know what was going to happen. I just waited and nothing happened. So I had a good ending, but I've been
14: you probably killed the wasp.
0: The wasp probably got drunk.
9: Triple M's Rude Tits and Loz for breakfast. Triple M
8: breakfast. It's 8:45 on the dot with Rude Tits and Loz. If you missed any of the show this morning, including our chat with Tex Walker, who offered some words of advice to Port fans in the wake of the news about Zach Butters leaving, then catch the full chat with the podcast on the Listener app later today.
0: Well, we've got some pearls of wisdom here for Father's Day, dad advice. Let's head to Ingle Farm. G'day, Steve.
23: Hey, guys, how are you?
3: Good, Steve. Pearl of wisdom.
14: Guys is sort of fine. Yeah, as long as you don't say boys or men, that's fine. Yeah. Off you go.
23: mine is, you're better off asking for forgiveness, not permission.
14: Yeah.
0: Sometimes that is true, Steve.
14: Depends.
0: Sometimes that is true.
14: Depends on the act, but yeah, for most of the time. Yeah.
3: All right, let's go to Trot.
0: You know the answer you're going to get is not the right one.
3: No.
14: Yeah, if you're a little child out there listening, don't go into the pantry and just eat all of the snacks.
0: Even the ones.
14: Yeah.
3: Trot Park, good morning, John. What's your pearl of wisdom from your father?
24: Good morning, all. My father's pearl of wisdom was, life is like a bunch of roses. Just watch out for the pricks.
3: Very profound.
0: There's a few out there.
3: Yeah.
0: You only learn that when you get a bit older, don't you?
3: Hmm.
24: Oh, we sorted them out.
3: All right. Yeah. Good on you, John.
0: Oh, yeah.
3: Dad was a poet, wasn't he?
14: Yeah.
3: Now, we've got a few here we can read out too, Loz. Have you got a favourite one you found?
14: We've got some messages. Margaret from Cumberland Park said her dad advice was, I know figures don't lie, but watch out because liars sure can figure.
0: Ooh, that's clever. Snakes.
3: All right, Andrew from Virginia. Bite off more than you can chew and chew like buggery.
0: Yep.
3: Which is, you know, have a crack. I like it.
0: Good, simple one. Treat people the way you like to be treated.
14: Yeah, that is very... Do you know what? And people find it really hard to do that.
0: No, most people don't. Yeah.
3: So these are the sorts of things we're talking about, that pearl of wisdom that Dad gave you, and you could win a DeLonghi coffee machine thanks to Harvey Norman and DeLonghi.
0: Yeah.
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18: 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Sydney's longest running breakfast team. Just don't ask how.

0: Two for one Tuesday coming at ya.
1: Oh, wake up, everybody. That is unreal.
2: To be honest, I wish that was the start of every morning. Yeah. That is a great intro.
0: Hey, you've forgotten about Wednesday, mate.
2: Sorry, I forgot about
0: our favourite.
2: Our man, yeah. Rick from
1: Rick
2: Arizona.
1: The Benetaran.
0: That is the energy you need, Sydney, for a Tuesday, because Tuesdays can be tricky.
2: It's the hardest day of the week. You get through Monday, you think, oh, geez, that's tough. Then you've got Tuesday morning to back it up. But you know what? When you hear a song like that, you are up and at 'em, baby.
1: I love it. We're going to play that a few times today.
2: Oh, yes.
1: Good on you. Yeah, I'm just when you least expect it.
2: Oh,
1: just
2: I love it. Yeah. Oh, yes, please.
1: Yeah.
2: Oh,
1: here's Tuesday.
2: You've got me going already.
0: I picture whoever, like our listeners are like asleep. They're just about to wake up. And Tuesday is that song.
1: Yes.
0: Standing above them.
2: Oh, yes.
0: Wakey, wakey. Johnny, come on.
1: Do you remember? You would have been more my age, Woodsy. You were in primary school. When Here's Johnny first came out, that was right. I reckon I was maybe, was I 14 or 15?
0: Not sure.
1: It was when we were first getting into raving.
0: Okay.
1: And did you ever have the Wild? Wild albums.
2: The CDs, yeah. It's like so fresh with that, yeah.
1: Yeah, yeah. So the Wild albums were around about the sort of mid 90s.
0: Yeah, I would have been, I'm a little bit. One of my mates, Italian guy, I won't name it.
1: Mm.
0: I think he retired.
2: Really?
0: He made that much money on Burning World CDs.
1: Oh, but same. We had a bootlegger. Everyone had a bootlegger.
2: Yeah.
1: And you get the Wild CDs. And. Oh, the radio station. Like sometimes it was, because it was still community radio, Wild FM.
0: Hell yeah.
2: So good, man.
1: And so sometimes it would just be dead air for about 5 minutes. And you wouldn't care. You'd sit there and wait. It would just be like, ooh, and you go, nah, I swear. Bah. And then, here's Johnny. That was those days of Wild FM.
2: Hey, you know, that seems like a good one for older or younger. We've got that game on today, don't we?
1: Yeah.
0: And is older or younger today?
2: Yeah, that's today, brother.
0: Yeah. This day couldn't get any better unless we had Stephen Curry on, Steph Curry.
1: Oh, Steph Curry's
2: the three-point shooter.
1: Which one?
2: The three-point shooter.
0: Stephen Curry.
2: Golden State Warriors.
0: Actual Stephen Curry.
2: How did you manage that?
0: He did Amazing Race a couple of years ago.
1: If it was Stephen Curry.
0: Well, it reads the same.
1: It really does.
2: Yeah, it does.
1: Very excited also for Stephen Curry.
0: Well, actually, I'm not going to say which one it is.
1: Okay. We'll just have to wait and see. You did already
0: did
1: say.
0: Did I?
1: Yep.
0: Here's Stephen. Now, over the past couple of weeks, we've seen three separate allegations of sexual violence involving young men, including cases connected to Sydney boys' schools and, of course, the Sydney Swans. It's hard not to ask what is going on and whether there's a bigger conversation we need to be having about culture, consent, and how we are educating young men. We are now joined by psychologist and parenting expert, Dr. Justin Coulson. Justin, welcome.
3: Nice to be with you guys.
0: Thanks for your time, mate. We're going to dive straight into it, mate. I've got a young boy myself. Woodsy's got a couple. How early should us as parents and parents out there start talking to their boys about, well, not only consent, but respect, personal boundaries with people at school and in life in general, and have those conversations without making them awkward and overly serious? How do we do that?
3: So a lot of people get really worried about this sort of conversation and think that you've got to start talking about really heavy topics once your children are four. I disagree. I think it's better if you can do it before they're two.
0: Wow.
3: The kids won't understand what you're saying, but you'll get some practice at it. It's not going to make any difference to them, but it'll make difference to you.
0: Yes.
3: A slightly more serious answer, though. I think that the most important thing that we want to be teaching our kids, our boys and our girls, is what healthy masculinity is. Like, everyone's talking about toxic masculinity.
0: Hmm.
3: That doesn't really help people so much, because we need to know what we're looking for as well as what we're looking out for. So this is a definition that I think is really, really useful. Healthy masculinity is any guy who knows how to help the people around him feel and be safer and stronger.
0: Well, yes.
3: Right. Yes. So when you look at everything that's in the news at the moment, and it's horrific, it's absolutely appalling. You look at these stories, this is a bunch of guys in different situations who are alleged to have not helped the people around them feel safer and stronger. If you can help the people around you feel safer and stronger, then you're winning. You're getting this right. If you're not, then you're not a man. You're a Muppet.
2: That's completely true. And Justin, so I've got two young boys. I've got 7-year-old and 2-year-old, but I haven't got to the stage yet of teenagers. And they, you know, they get around their mates, they carry on a little bit. But when do you know like it's normal teenage behaviour, or compared to when it's like you should be concerned about the way that they're behaving around their mates?
3: I'll share a couple of funny findings from psychology studies with you that just blew me away when I wrote this book, Boys. First one, sensation seeking. So at every age and at every stage, males show a higher propensity for sensation seeking than girls. In other words, guys have a stupid idea and then they just go and do it.
0: Like, we're still doing it, Justin. Now, yeah, yeah. George and I still do it today.
3: At every age and at every stage. And then there's this other thing called impulse control. That's the ability to actually put the brakes on. And once again, at every age and every stage, girls show way more impulse control than guys. In fact, for guys, once puberty hits, and somewhere around 12 or 13, adolescent testosterone for boys, it booms to about 20 to 30 times the amount that girls have.
2: Jesus Christ.
3: Right? And so that hormone that dominates us and divides us, that hormone is part of the reason that boys drop in empathy, that they start to seek sensations even more, and their impulse control actually goes down until they're about 17, and then it slowly starts coming back up, so that, according to one of the world's leading adolescence researchers, Lawrence Steinberg, he reckons that the average 25-year-old male has the same amount of impulse control as the average 12-year-old girl.
1: Oh, jeez.
2: Far out.
1: My God.
3: So back to your question, Woodsy. When do you know that it's just, to use the phrase that is so unpopular, boys just clowning around and goofing off and being boys and having fun, and when it becomes problematic, I think it goes back to that definition. When you are not aware of your surroundings and people around you are feeling smaller and weaker because of your presence, you've gone too far. You're not being a man. You're being a boof head. You're being a boy, and you need to do better.
1: Last one, Justin. Where do we go moving forward? What do we do to just instill in young boys so that they do just naturally have that instinct to respect boundaries and women?
3: This is fundamentally a question of two things. Number one, parents. I'm sorry. I'm not blaming parents for the alleged actions of 30-year-old men, and I'm not holding parents wholly responsible for the alleged actions of other people as well. What I am suggesting is that when parents are encouraging party boy antics, when parents are dropping their kids off at parties and giving them, supplying them with alcohol, when parents are failing to have conversations and set kids up for success, when parents are not teaching morality, when parents are not saying, hey kiddo, where did you see a boy helping someone feel safer and strong today? Where did you see a boy doing the opposite, smaller and weaker? And which one made you feel better about life? When they're not having those conversations, they're really making it hard. And the second thing is the boys themselves, right? They've got this status-seeking propensity. They want to look good in front of their mates. Yeah. So we've got to help them to know what it is to look good, what it is to be a man rather than the man.
0: That's right. Build, provide, protect, and serve those around you. Doctor, thank you so much for your time, mate. Wish us luck as we turn our boys into men, mate.
3: Hey, good to be with you guys, and thanks for the chat.
0: Hey, guys.
1: Yes?
0: The world's most famous nudist beaches have been named.
1: Ooh, okay.
2: Talk to me.
1: They'd all be in Europe.
0: Incorrect.
1: Really?
2: What?
0: A lot are, but Watson's Bays, Lady Bay Beach, which is also known as Lady Jane Beach, has been named in one of the top nudist beaches in the world.
1: Yeah! Yay!
2: You beauty!
0: Sydney at it again. And to make things even more memorable, the photo they've used in this magazine from Europe or wherever it's from is a photo of you, Woodsy.
2: Oh, my one at Bondi Beach.
0: Today
2: show. That's all right. Still the same thing.
0: They must have gone, like, because you know what journalists are like these days.
2: But you know what, mate, I've just had a look at the photo. They've done me dirty here.
0: They have. They've gone, typed in nudist beach Australia, a photo of you's popped up. They've somehow photoshopped pants around your ankles and a shadow that looks like Hercules.
2: Looks like I have a mangina.
1: It looks wonky. What's happened?
2: I know. What's going on there?
0: You can't tell the difference. Your back goes straight into your hemi.
2: But they don't even have my tattoo on there.
1: On the right side. It actually does.
0: They photoshopped your tattoo.
2: That's not me then.
0: That's discrimination.
1: Oh my God.
2: That is outrageous.
0: They've taken your tats off. They've taken your ass out. And they have put fake pants on you. And used the Arnold Schwarzenegger shadow.
1: And have they given you a Lego head? Look at your hair. It's just like,
0: I'm giving you a mullet.
2: They could have put a fake penis on too. Would have been nice.
0: At least put an Ali G.
2: Yeah, bravo.
0: Restek pa.
2: Come on, man.
0: Anyway.
2: I want to go to this Lady Jane Beach.
0: We should go down there.
2: Why don't we try it out?
0: 100%.
2: I thought Little Kongwong Beach was hard done by here.
0: See what the
1: hype's
0: about.
1: That's a beautiful spot.
2: Yeah, it sounds like Lapa. It's a good spot.
0: I'll tell you what, that is a good spot. Wurrung Beach at Otford was hard done by.
1: Oh, never heard of it.
2: Never heard that one, brother.
0: Down there at Otford.
2: Well, yeah.
0: What about Obelisk Beach in Mossman?
2: Mm. Yeah, I've seen that.
1: Is that near Balmoral?
2: Yeah, it's not far. It's just around the corner from there, yeah.
0: Right. I don't know. I don't go over that way.
1: I was going to say, I don't think I've ever been to a nude beach.
2: Really?
1: No, I'm not really a nude.
2: It's a lot of men.
1: Yeah, and I feel like it's sort of your older variety, right?
0: Yeah, creeps. But you know what?
2: Hence why I'm there.
1: You know what it is? It's because I get sunburnt really easily. Okay. So the thought of being, yeah, but nude, what's the point? You're nude under an umbrella.
2: Yeah, but you put the merkin on. You won't get burnt down there. Yeah.
1: Put the merkin on, but there's a lot more than just the merkin.
0: Put an umbrella on. Bill merkin.
1: Oh, the thought of getting that burnt. Actually, I'm clutching it now.
2: Jesus, that would hurt.
1: Christ almighty.
2: Yeah.
0: We should go down there as a team and see what all the hype's about down there at Lady Bay. There's something going on when you've got two names for that beach.
2: That's right.
0: Right?
2: Mm. Never
0: meet
2: trust.
0: Me at Lady Bay. Oh, hang on. Meet me at Lady Jane.
2: Jane, wink, wink. Yes.
0: Same spot. Also known as the same spot. Work that one out.
1: Mm.
0: What the hell's going on with that? We'll go find out what the hype's
2: about. We should have a team excursion and go check it out.
0: We'll go find out.
1: We'll do an OB on Friday.
2: Oh, yes.
1: Scrap the Penrith one.
2: Yep.
1: We'll do an OB. Just us with headphones nude.
2: Compulsory
1: at
2: to be
1: Lady
2: nude.
1: Jane Beach.
4: Watch all the best bits of Bo Ryan, Cad and Woodsy on Instagram. Follow at Triple M Instagram. Here's Tuesday.
2: Start.
1: That's so good when I hear that.
0: Tuesday.
2: Oh, mate, that is unbelievable.
0: We do need a Johnny in the team, eh?
2: Yeah, we do.
0: Just like a background guy.
1: Oh.
0: All girl.
2: So, like, off air, right, we're talking about, we've got our mate Tony Soprano's Bucks party coming up soon.
0: Oh, can't wait.
1: Oh, I'm not invited to that, am I?
0: Of course you are. You're one of the boys.
2: You're one of the boys.
1: My heart broke when you just said that, because A, I haven't heard of it yet.
2: Well, Kat, the Godfather's organising it. Nikki's organising it. But the thing is,
0: yeah, Nikki's one of the boys.
2: I really hope that song comes on at some stage throughout the night.
0: That is coming on.
2: Oh, yes, it is, brother.
0: When that song drops, guys, when we're walking into you know where.
2: Oh, yes.
1: Oh,
0: if
1: wow.
0: we're still alive.
2: Can I say, no phones in that
0: Of course.
1: Okay. So you need to fill me in on this stuff. I have no idea what you're talking about.
2: We'll just give you a time and a place.
0: Okay. We're a long way out, darling, October.
1: All right. I'm going to end up tied to a tree or something, aren't I?
0: We've got an award-winning breakfast show to do until then.
2: I just got excited with that song.
0: That's a great song. Anyway, here's Tuesday for you, Sydney. Tuesday's usually a tricky one. Not in this part of town.
2: Not
0: Tuesday is something to look forward to because of that song and what we're about to dish up today.
1: Okay.
0: We have Stephen Curry slash Steph Curry coming on
1: Which
0: later.
1: One is it? Because I'm very sorry.
2: How good is that?
1: Is it definitely him? That's Steph Curry is coming on this show.
0: Yes.
1: Okay.
0: He is coming on.
2: Golden State Warrior.
0: He's in Monty Python the Musical. Can you believe that?
1: Can he sing and dance too?
0: Yes, he can, playing King Arthur.
1: Okay, I mean, he's got...
0: Near Flesh Wound. From downtown, that's a mere 3 points.
1: Sounding more and more like Stephen Curry.
0: Either way, one of them's coming in.
1: Great.
0: One of the greatest actors slash shooters in history.
2: We'll take either.
0: I forgot to tell you what happened to me on Friday.
1: What happened to you?
0: Because we all got caught up in all the chat of our weekends yesterday, but I should have gone back to the start because you know we usually talk about Sunday because
2: your life is dead set of movie.
1: Yeah.
0: Friday, I'm driving home after a huge day of award-winning radio.
2: Mm. Yep.
0: And I pull up in traffic down near Cronulla Beach. I won't say which beach.
2: Okay.
0: Because I don't want to cause a stir.
2: Well, here we go.
0: But I look over. I'm in traffic as per on Friday, Albert, and I'm like, what the is that? That can't be who I think it is.
2: Who was it?
0: It is two people having a punch on.
2: Oh, really?
0: Like I'm talking bang, bang, throat, boom, boom. Great fight.
2: Oh, fair dinkum.
0: Very even fight.
2: Yeah.
0: Two evenly matched gentlemen, about the same height, 6'1", 6'2". I get out of the car, I was like, hey, none of that around here. Come on, guys. It's not 2005.
2: Yeah, man.
0: And then I get a bit closer and I realise it's Chris Hemsworth and Idris Elba.
1: What? Punch on.
0: Punching on, wrestling, smashing each other. Like, you know,
1: oh,
0: when you're a
1: kid. They're filming a movie, aren't they?
2: Yeah, they're doing Extraction 3 out of you,
1: knucklehead. Idiot.
2: Were there cameras around?
0: There's a couple of cameras, but everyone films everything.
1: No, they're doing Extraction 3.
0: Extraction 3?
2: Yeah,
1: yes.
2: Has it been filming
0: Where's
2: that
0: Where's the
2: here?
0: Second Extraction?
1: I don't know. It's on the way, I guess. But
0: you can't just go from Extraction 1
2: hasn't
0: to
2: been
0: Extraction
2: 3. Well,
1: clearly the first two weren't successful if they're on Extraction 3. But
0: the first one was one of the... I think the first one was great. The biggest
2: it was great.
0: One ever,
1: I meant the Extraction, not the movie.
2: Oh, okay.
0: Anyway, I reckon Chris got him in the end of it.
1: Ooh. Well, he's had size on Idris. He's about 6'4", isn't he, Chris Hemsworth?
0: I reckon Chris Hemsworth would be at least 6'3", 6'4", yeah, but okay. Idris wasn't far away, mate.
1: How was Idris looking, mate?
0: Good.
2: Yeah.
0: They both had like a wetsuit sort of thing on.
2: Okay.
1: Mm.
0: Great fight. Bit of eye gouging, uppercuts. One of them got bit. I won't say who.
2: Really?
0: But it's, mate, it's street fight.
1: I would love to see Idris beat him.
2: Okay.
0: Idris beat him on the face.
2: Love that so much.
0: But it was a great fight. And then I saw the cameras. I thought
2: you would have jumped down and tried to get involved.
0: No, because it was a...
1: Are you kidding? Look, he does not... At what point in any part of your football career did he get involved in a fight?
2: Oh, once there was a camera, he would.
1: Yeah. That's true. He doesn't like that, does he?
0: Here's Johnny. Here's Tuesday.
1: A big Tuesday on the way, by the way.
0: Guys, my Mazda BT50 is coming to the rescue. Sydney, are you sick and tired of getting up at the crack of dawn to get a spot at your local commuter car park? Could be Blacktown, Campbelltown, Westmead, Liverpool. All those areas are full by 7:30 a.m., all the commuter car parks. We've got you covered.
1: Yeah, I love this because I cannot believe that you're rocking up an hour before you need to just to put your car in a space so you can get the train to work.
2: How bad is that for like time management?
1: I know.
2: And it's so poor, as
1: we know in here, even an extra 15 minutes counts.
2: An extra 15 minutes.
1: If you can just move your alarm, it's massive.
2: But if you go from your alarm from 5:50 to 6, if you see a 6 instead of a 5, what a lift that is.
1: Oh, God.
0: And it's tough out there as it is, let alone getting up an hour and a half earlier.
2: Ooh, Jesus.
0: Just to get to work that you don't want to go to. Just to pay bills for people you don't even care about.
1: Oh, we're so lucky in here.
2: We are it's so the opposite. Lucky.
0: Are we?
1: Yes, we are.
0: We love our families and friends. But what we did yesterday, we spoke to someone, and this is how we kicked it off. We spoke to Adam.
5: Oh, I'm out filming, but I've got to travel all the way to Liverpool. I usually have to park my car at, say, Campbelltown Station and catch a train in. I usually get to work at, if I've got to park, say, 5 o'clock in the morning, I don't start at 6:30.
2: Jesus Christ.
0: Yeah, so tomorrow we're going to send out the Mazda BT50 to save a car spot for you, Sydney. We're doing it for Adam.
1: Yep.
0: We can do it for you.
1: Well, because that's very early, so we're going to have to obviously be there before the sun's up for Adam. He'll then come in, we'll reverse out, he'll rock in. And then we need, coffee? we've got plenty
2: of
1: time.
2: I was going to say, you've got that look in your eye that you think you want to go again as well.
1: Oh, yeah.
2: Get another one.
1: No, we're going to do another one.
2: Not just one, we're going to do a couple.
1: Yeah.
0: 2-for-1 Tuesday, guys.
2: That's it.
1: So
2: here's Johnny.
1: 133353, or if it's easier, hit us up on the text.
2: Am I going out, guys? Am I going to get the car spot?
1: No, you're staying here.
2: Why? Yeah.
0: Not after what happened last week.
1: What do you mean?
0: Shambles. Well, Joe got split.
2: How good was that?
1: Yeah.
0: Joe's dead.
1: We want no one with a concussion or a head injury.
0: Now we're going to pay for a funeral for Joe from the golf.
2: I gave him a 2 years New Year's sweet.
0: Nah, mate, we've got to bury him. There goes our billboards. We just got new Bradbury ones printed.
2: Sorry, mate.
1: Now we have to bury Joe.
0: Bradbury got a new goatee and haircut, and we can't even use the billboards.
2: That little puggy-looking man.
0: 133353. 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We will jet across to where you are and save a spot for you.
2: We might even get you a coffee just ready
1: it'll
2: for
1: be
2: you,
1: a
2: locked
1: full
2: and loaded.
1: Service.
2: Yes.
1: Might even shine your shoes.
2: I'll tell you what,
1: you just never know.
2: How good's a full service?
1: Yeah,
2: a
1: full service. Maybe attention. Half a service.
0: No, full.
1: Full?
0: No, okay. We're not going half.
1: Yeah, all right, fine. We are sending Woodsy out then.
2: Yeah, oh, yes,
0: we might
2: do
0: two services, two for one.
2: Look out.
0: Tuesday it is, guys.
1: Yeah, and can I add this in too? We have keys available too. So if we do replace your car with our car, we will then, as we drive away out the window, we'll hand you a key to Bo Ryan's brand new Mazda BT50 that could end up unlocking that car in the near future.
0: Compliments of the chef. Sydney.
1: Compliments
0: Take
1: of
0: that.
1: The chef. Have that. Now you can tell by the way he knows his sport.
4: Woodsy's Sports Report.
1: Woodsy, some sad news for fans of the NRL game.
2: Yeah, very sad news for one of the great players of our game. You know, Adam Reynolds yesterday officially announced that he would retire. He was on the Rush Hour up in Queensland with Ben Dobbin, and he had this to say.
6: All NRL's careers come to an end, and unfortunately mine is today. Obviously, I won't be playing this week, next week. Trained today, obviously thought, you know, there'd be a chance to play one last home game and then hand it over to the rest of the boys to finish off the season. But I felt pretty good out there. I trained against the NRL squad and, you know, felt okay. But You know, I had some conversations with Madge and the medical staff, and, you know, they were quite concerned with how limited training I've done in the past couple of weeks. You know, I've had a great career, and whether it be 20 minutes on the field or 30 minutes, that doesn't define sort of my career and my memories at the club. So I'm extremely fortunate. I get to, you know, carry some great memories moving forward.
2: Yeah, so you could tell, you know, it wasn't his call. It was the medical staff and the coach, Michael Maguire. Look, it's no doubt Adam Reynolds, what a career he's had. Two premierships, played four grand finals. You got to remember, when Brisbane wanted to sign him, he was getting offers from Cronulla Sharks, and Cronulla were pretty much in a sort of like a that patch where they could win a comp. The Broncos were coming off a wooden spoon in one of the worst seasons they've ever had up there. He goes up there, changes everything, the whole culture, gets them to a grand final, doesn't win it under Kevy. Then Madge comes in, they win the grand final.
7: He was a kid when he won it at South too.
2: He was young. I've been lucky enough to be there. I've known Adam since I was probably 6 or 7 years old. We played at the same junior club.
7: What a bloke.
2: And like he's always had that talent. Like, he was unbelievable watching him as a kid, as a junior talent. But for me, I'm quite frustrated that I don't get the opportunity to watch last.
7: Say goodbye to him.
2: 20 minutes, like, come on, Madge. Like,
7: what's going on there, mate? What is actually happening there?
2: Because that's the sound of a bloke that's not too happy. Like, you know what I mean? Like, and for me, he's right. They're playing at Suncorp, so he can say goodbye to all the, you know, the Broncos fans up there this weekend. And the
7: South fans going there too, mate.
2: But the next week, they play at Acor Stadium, which is where he played majority of his career for the South Sydney Rabbitohs against the Bulldogs, where he could be farewelled again. And I think it'll get bums to the crowd. It'll be great. Like, they're at the bottom of the table, but they've got something. Like, mate, he is a player any young kid would thrive to play with. And to send him out a winner, I reckon it would add extra motivation for him. If he's sitting there, mate, even if it's 10 minutes, let him get on the field.
7: He's a great poster boy for the NRL.
2: Oh, mate.
7: He's a great person. A champion. You won't hear a bad word in NRL circles.
2: Not
7: about
2: at all.
7: Adam Reynolds. We're missing something in the story. It's never good when you can't go out on your own terms. Obviously, you get injured. But if you've got one more game in you, that's what I had. We had one more game, and you knew when you were retiring, you have your family there, your friends, and you get to say goodbye on your terms. But
2: well, that's the thing, Bo. Like, it's always going to be at the back of your mind, I didn't get to retire on my own terms.
1: Yeah, if how would you feel? Say your calf was teetering, and you're like, I could end up tearing this
2: just
1: game.
2: Just go out.
1: You
2: let
1: just
2: it
1: go
2: tear.
1: Out. Yeah, I have a feeling. Fun, I have a feeling you'd say.
2: Let him enjoy the moment. The fans can embrace
7: Broncos
2: him for that one last
7: Broncos
2: time.
7: Are gone.
2: Mate, come on. Well, they're playing Ben Hunt, who's almost as old. He's older than Adam.
7: Either way, they'll still have him out there, and they'll chairlift him around. And he deserves a standing ovation.
2: Let's just say, I've got one for you. Stay away from Madge or Mad Monday, please.
7: Why?
2: Anything could happen there.
7: Oh, fights.
2: Yeah, you know what it's like.
7: I do know what it's like. But I don't drink.
2: Oh, yeah, not anymore.
1: Not anymore.
2: And we know why.
7: Not on days that end in Y.

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18: There are multiple.
17: Yeah, multiple.
18: Yeah.
19: I bought some Giftsys yesterday.
17: Oh, did you?
19: Just to keep up my sleeve.
18: Yeah I love
17: you
18: that.
17: Should.
19: It's always good.
18: You're a man that's always like, you're in advance. You know what to
17: yeah,
18: get.
17: Plan ahead. You have a gift cupboard, don't you?
19: Plan ahead. Mm. Got a gift cupboard. A Giftsy cupboard.
18: Giftsy.
19: Always have two Giftsy cards up my sleeve.
18: Oh, yes.
19: Right next to the ace cards.
18: How good is
19: all right, today's question for 2-for-1 Tuesday, 2 Giftsy. Are we going to give them 2 Giftsys?
17: Just one.
18: One today.
19: Oh,
18: that's
19: bullshit.
18: Yeah, I know.
19: Okay, anyway, 25% of people can't do this.
17: Well, what?

0: very broad.
1: A quarter.
2: Oh, well, there's a lot of things I can't do.
1: Name one.
2: The biggest one is, and you guys take the mickey out, like, I can't cook.
0: Oh, you cannot cook.
1: That, yeah, that's the problem.
0: You're very good at many things, but your cooking is
2: I can work the barbecue, but I don't know how to do anything else.
1: Hang your head in shame.
2: And you guys have had my turkey mince and rice and avocado.
0: Boy. Yeah, that was bland.
2: American Cat's was one of the longest flights she's ever had, straight to the can.
0: And it wasn't the torn hammy.
2: Yeah, exactly right.
1: Was that turkey mince?
2: Yeah, that was turkey mince.
1: Turkey mince is great. Yeah. And you disrespected a turkey.
2: Oh, sorry, mate.
0: Yeah,
1: on Thanksgiving?
2: I could have got you the blade steak instead.
0: We need to get you some lessons or something, because you've got to be able to make that better.
1: Yeah. No, I don't want to see that ever again,
2: but
1: mate.
2: You take me to get lessons, right? I'll tell you what. I'll go there. It'll go in one ear and out the other. I would not care less what I'm doing.
1: Yeah, stick to your strengths, mate.
2: Yeah, okay. That's it.
1: Mm. 10 jobs.
0: True. Luckily, you don't have time for cooking.
2: That's it.
1: Stick to your strengths, making that bread.
2: Oh, yeah.
1: One food he can cook is bread.
2: Oh, yes. Yes,
1: and
2: I can.
1: Bacon.
2: Yes.
1: Here's some bread, baby. Here's some bacon.
0: I've toasted it.
1: You're welcome.
0: I love it when people say I've cooked the toast.
2: I'm going to say something. You probably go, oh, too far, Wood, but I can cook a sausage.
1: How?
2: Ah, Sarah.
1: Oh.
0: Oh.
2: Not into it?
1: I love it. Oh, no, it's not Frisky Tuesday, is it?
2: Oh, not yet.
1: Oh, you 3 days early,
0: you're
1: mate.
0: You're just early. Oh, just, and Woodsy is always early.
2: I got her a 2-for-1.
0: Mm.
1: Oh, you in that
2: line. Yeah, because it's 2 for Tuesday, brother.
1: You're in the third person category.
2: Yeah, I am. You got a Woods and a big guy.
1: I love it. Love it. Keep it up your sleeve till Friday.
0: Yeah.
1: That's if we make
2: Sorry,
1: it.
2: Sorry, guys.
1: Cat, 25% of people can't do this.
0: Know when it's time to go home.
1: Oh.
2: Probably. Who knows when
0: In fact, it might be more. Might be 50% of people.
1: Who wants to go home?
2: Oh, mate.
0: No one.
2: As I said to you earlier in the show, we got Tony Soprano's Bucks Buddy. I'm getting all my brownie points up right now.
1: Of course, that November.
2: Yeah, when we have a lock-in with Bo, it's like a three-day thing.
0: Well, hang on. Event. When we have Tony Soprano's Bucks, your wife is going to be so pregnant.
2: Yeah.
1: And?
2: Point.
1: It's
2: point.
1: A Bucks.
2: It's Tony Soprano's
1: my
2: Bucks.
1: My wife was pregnant at the wedding.
2: Yeah, exactly. Right.
1: Wife was 8.5 months at the wedding.
0: Oh, mate, you're going to need to really make it up to her in preparation for this.
2: Kat, that day is not about Sarah, it's about Tony Soprano.
0: Oh, wow.
1: Every day is about Sarah except for that day.
0: I was going to say good luck to you.
2: And then wait till the wedding when I make a fool of myself.
1: Wait till Woodsy gets pregnant on a fish. Woodsy comes home pregnant
2: Italian weddings, I love them so much.
1: Those Italians,
2: a lot of salami be floating around there.
0: Excellent.
1: Tell you what, Louis might be there, one of your old
0: Tony Soprano. Do you know Louis? Put in a call.
1: Made up boyfriends.
0: No, he's definitely not a boyfriend, so he's definitely not made up.
2: He's a boy and he's a friend.
1: That'll
2: be nice. Mickey Amour.
1: What did you say, Kat? 25% of
0: don't
1: people
0: don't know how to go home. Yeah.
1: 25% of people can't do this. Don't know when to go home.
2: Who knows when to go home? Seriously.
1: Well, it's you're always early.
2: It's a given.
1: Or late. You can't win.
2: You're not early, mate.
1: And what do you got at home that you can't that we don't have here?
2: Correct.
1: Exactly.
2: Especially on a big night when you've had a couple of sherbets.
1: Oh, that's a whole different.
2: Oh yeah,
0: that's a whole different scenario.
2: You forget that one's home.
1: Get yourself some earmuffs.
2: Oh yeah.
1: Put some pods in them.
2: Make sure the dog's beds look nice and comfy.
1: Oh, yeah. Hey, babe, get the kennel ready. I'll be home soon. Or the spare room. All right, Sydney, help us out. What can't you do? 25% of people cannot do this. What is it? Charlie, right on me. Says 25% of people. What?
2: Is that
1: can't wink.
2: Is that code or something?
0: That can't be right.
2: Well, it's hard to just shut your eye.
0: Just one eye. Find me someone that can't wink.
1: Kids. Because when you start with a kid, right, my son, you teach them how to wink and they're glitching.
2: I do it. They go this.
0: But they use both eyes.
2: They just do both eyes.
1: But then when they learn how to wink.
2: They love it.
1: Mm. They love it.
2: Yeah.
1: You know who's an over-winker?
2: Who?
1: My sister.
2: Really?
1: So we'll do something funny will happen. I'll look at her, I'll give her a little wink, and then she'll wink back.
2: Yeah.
1: She'll get to the point where she'll go bang, bang, bang. Like she'll just like a, I go, Carly, ease up.
2: But sometimes a wink only deserves one because you sort of like it's on a download. Like, oi. Well,
0: if it's I've more than one, you're flirting.
1: Okay. But that doesn't, but
2: don't
1: I, then
2: think
1: I said,
2: flirting with your sister.
1: No. But then I said to my sister, that isn't a wink, Carly, that is not a wink situation. The guy just, like, it's usually after you say something.
2: Yep.
0: Yeah.
1: You go, yeah, you're right, mate. Nah, we'll go in there. We'll start soon. Head in there. We'll meet you in there. Then you wink at him. And then my sister will go, yeah. I need to go to the bathroom, eh? Wink. I go, what the hell?
0: No, that didn't need it.
1: Okay,
0: Carly,
1: what are you doing?
0: No,
1: and she'll go,
0: there.
1: Double wink. And I'm like, you're at the seizure point, Carly. Both their eyes.
2: It's funny because some people just can't wink, but can they?
0: I've never met anyone that can't wink.
1: I can go both eyes.
2: Can you?
0: Me too.
1: I'm ambidextrous.
2: Oh,
1: go,
2: yes.
1: Go, go, prove it. Oh, your left one's a bit...
2: Wait, can I jump? Can I? Can I jump in here? Actually, I've actually got another one that I think 25% of people can't do.
1: Go on.
2: Whistle.
0: Oh yeah, that might be right.
2: Some people can't whistle.
0: I'm not great at it.
1: Go. Oh, I'm not great at it, or I can't do it.
0: No, I can do it. I just need the right saliva to lip ratio.
1: Take your time. Wouldn't blow a candle out.
2: Yeah, that's just deep breathing.
0: Now I can't do it. But you know how some people chuck their finger and they can do a really solid. Can you do that?
2: I can do my tongue.
0: Like a big woof whiff.
1: Of course I can.
0: We'll do it.
2: Well, I can go.
1: We're running out of time.
2: And I can go.
0: See, yeah, that's cool. Yeah.
1: Or you do the. Oh, no, this one. Get here.
2: What about this one?
0: Oh, that's a good one.
2: Mm.
1: The old woof whistle, underrated.
0: Oh.
1: Charlie, incorrect. Let's go to Vincent from Campbelltown. Good morning, Vincent. Hey, Vincent, can you whistle?
0: Vincent, you're there.
3: Vinny.
1: Vincent.
3: Good morning, Triple M.
1: Hey, Vincent, can you give us a big woof whistle just to get us going? Not bad.
0: Oh, yeah, baby.
1: Jeez, that had some. Whoa,
0: yeah.
1: Hit that note at the end.
0: I'm jealous.
1: 25% of. Oh, jeez. Oh, coughed the lung up, too. A
2: couple of durries this morning.
1: Jeez, sorry, Vince. Sorry, Vince. Hey, Vince, we won't keep you long because you sound like you're underground. 25% of people can't do this. What is it?
4: Change a tyre.
0: Oh, guess what?
1: There you go.
2: Well done, Vinny.
0: Yeah,
2: well
0: I reckon that stat would be correct. Can you change your car?
2: I just ring up Phil from Rockdale Mazda. He does it for me.
0: Yeah.
1: Yeah, it takes a while. Take me a couple of days.
0: Good on you, Vincent.
1: Good
0: you
1: on
0: scored
1: you,
0: yourself $150 gifty card.
2: Vincent,
0: yeah.
2: Vince, you're up,
1: Vincent, you're
4: thank you very much.
2: Can we take you to
0: no
2: see
0: worries.
2: Vincent?
1: Where's Vincent?
0: He's like inside a car wash or something.
1: Are you in a bloody...
2: Is
1: where are you, Vincent?
2: Car wash?
4: I'm in a truck.
0: Okay.
1: Oh. Where is the truck?
2: Yeah, whereabouts are you, brother?
1: Aha, wouldn't you like to know? Wink, wink.
4: Campbelltown.
2: Oh, Campbelltown.
5: Oh, my God. Becky, what is older?
6: So what is older? What is older? What is older?
0: We love this game. I give you two options. You just need to tell me what is older between the two.
1: Two for one Tuesday.
0: Two for one Tuesday.
2: Oh, yes.
1: Yes.
0: All right.
1: Sir.
0: A practice round with you guys. Then we will get everyone else involved.
1: Practice makes perfect.
0: Okay.
2: Yes, it does.
0: What is older, the can opener or the zipper?
2: Good question.
1: Well, they. But do you mean like the first can that was opened or an
2: like
1: actual
2: first
1: can?
0: Yeah, no, the first can opener. It was invented and
1: okay,
0: opened.
1: They were doing zippers as stitches.
2: When?
1: I don't know. The Greeks were doing it.
2: Yeah, but not
0: the Greeks were doing zippers.
2: Not the metal zipper.
0: For their toga. The toga just had a convenient zip up the front.
2: That was a clip. I'm going to go the can.
1: No, I'm talking about a zipper like as in stitches. They were zippering.
0: Oh, no,
1: heads.
0: We're talking clothes.
1: Oh,
0: here.
1: Same. Tell me now.
0: I'm not talking about a stitching technique.
1: Oh, okay,
0: I'm talking about a clothes
2: zipper. So that's why I'm going the can opener.
1: I am
2: going
1: to stick with the zipper, mate.
2: Really?
0: I'm shocked to say this, but Bo.
1: Yes,
0: you
1: oh
0: are correct.
1: The toga, toga,
0: you
1: toga.
0: Know, the can opener was invented 60 years after canned food.
2: Really?
0: So for 60 years, everyone was struggling trying to open a can.
2: You're kidding.
1: No, they just stared at it for 60 years and go, can't wait to eat that when we work out how to open it.
0: Exactly. 133353.
1: Oh.
0: It'll be, you can get involved as well. You can be the backup support
1: How did they
0: guy.
1: Open the first one?
0: I would like to know that. Can we get some info? How did they open the first can without a can opener for 60 years?
1: Maybe they had zippers there first.
2: Yeah.
0: Maybe so.
1: And then they're like, oh, this is a problem. It's running through all of our bloody horses and carriages.
0: 133353, it'll be you versus Woods. And Bo will be dangling around the background as someone's support.
1: Your dog. Your guide dog.
0: Your guide dog rah, rah, through rah. It.
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5: Oh my God, Becky, what is older?
6: So what is older? What is older? What is older?
0: This is a game we like to play where I give you two options. You just got to guess which one is older and we get someone else involved to
1: love it.
2: Oh, yes.
1: Love it.
0: We have got Michelle from Not Close Kernel.
1: Fuck Kernel.
0: Morning, Michelle.
8: Morning.
1: Hey, Michelle. I'm on your team. We're going to hold hands through this, darling.
8: Okay.
2: I thought you said you were on my team.
1: No, I'm playing both sides.
2: Yeah, you do that.
0: He likes to float. All right, here we go. Float. Michelle, I'll get your answer first for this. What is older, pizza delivery or the Hollywood sign?
1: Jeez. Pizza delivery?
0: Yes.
1: When were they doing pizzas?
2: No one asked you.
1: Yeah, they did.
8: I think the Hollywood sign.
2: Ooh. I don't know about that one.
1: Go on the
2: Hollywood
1: other way.
2: Sign. Yeah, I'm thinking the pizza deliveries. Yeah, remember the old pizza? Was that Dougie? Was that the old pizza man?
1: Teach me how to Dougie.
0: I wouldn't
2: think
0: Dougie was
2: the
0: first.
2: Oh, come on, man. Ninja Turtles. Ninja Turtles down the subway.
1: Raphael was the
2: Raphael
1: used
2: to steal it from the pizza man.
1: Mm-hmm. What about Pizza Hut was a good choice.
2: Pizza was great. All you can eat too.
0: All you can eat, Buff. All the jelly cubes.
1: Oh, my God. Gosh. The soft. There was the first place where you could eat all you can eat
2: can
1: soft
2: I say,
1: serve.
2: What I would do to go to an all you can eat buffet. Oh my God, that is like winning the lotto.
1: Okay.
0: That's why we've got to go to Vegas next year.
1: While we're on one, guys, about like Pizza Hut, let's go to Sizzler.
2: Yeah. Sizzler's gone.
1: Cheesy bread.
0: Yeah.
1: Stop the fight. Mm. Stop the fight. The fight is over. The pan bread wins.
2: But you know what? I think the deliveries are older.
0: Delivery
2: man.
1: For sure.
2: Oh, yeah.
0: You are correct. Pizza, I mean, it started in Naples. So 1889 was the first pizza delivery service. The Hollywood sign was erected in 1923.
1: I was just in Napoli, didn't see one Hollywood sign. I know, Michelle.
2: Sorry, Shelley. Sorry, Shelley.
1: He's a bully.
0: Your chance to redeem yourself here.
2: You snooze, you lose, Shell.
0: What is older, the Band-Aid or the pop-up toaster?
8: Oh.
2: A pop-up toaster.
1: It has to be the pop-up toaster.
2: No, Shelly, it has to be the Band-Aid.
1: As in like a bandage?
2: People have had injuries from when they were born, you know what I mean?
1: The gladiators. Yeah,
0: but we're talking about...
8: So I don't think so.
0: Yeah, we're talking about the actual Band-Aid.
2: Oh. But what about the bandage?
0: Well, yeah. No, that's not included. I'm talking about the Band-Aid.
1: We're at Live Aid.
2: Yeah, I'm going to the Band-Aid, mate. Band-Aids have been around forever.
1: What about, hang on, toasters have been around for a while.
2: Mm. Have they, Bart?
1: Yes, they have.
2: I think people used to grill.
1: Well, they used to burn the bread.
2: That's what I'm saying.
1: Mm.
2: It's got to be a bloody bit.
1: What do you reckon, Michelle? I'm with you. I'm doubling down with you. What do you reckon, Michelle?
8: The toaster.
1: Okay.
0: And you would be correct, Michelle. The pop-up toaster is older. It was invented in 1919. Oof. The first Band-Aid was close, 1921.
2: Are you kidding me? There's Band-Aids before then.
1: Around World War One.
0: Yeah. Yep. Weirdly enough, it was invented for the guy's wife who used to cut and burn herself while cooking. So then he went, I can fix this problem, honey.
2: That's why I don't cook. Don't get it. I don't need a Band-Aid.
1: I'm not going to comment.
2: Neither am I.
0: No, please don't.
2: He's going to stay away from that one.
0: All right. We need a tiebreaker.
1: Yes.
2: All right, Shelley. Game on now.
0: Okay.
8: Good luck, Woodsy.
2: Good luck, Shell.
1: Hey, good luck, Woods.
2: You know what? I don't need luck.
0: Okay. You know what? This might be right up Woods' alley.
2: Shelley does.
1: I'm with her.
0: What is older, the AA battery or the vibrator?
2: It's got to be the battery because the battery needs to put in the vibrator to use it.
1: It's
8: the vibrator.
1: Yeah, I'll go with you, Shell.
2: No, it can't be, bro, because you're talking about USB cord. USB cords. Nah, battery's older than USB cords.
1: It could have been a powered one, mate, from the wall.
0: Yeah, you plug it into the wall.
2: Yeah, but
1: come on, Shell.
2: Lies. No.
1: All right, go.
8: It's the vibrator.
2: No, it has to be battery.
1: Give it to her. Oh. Give it to her. Give it to her.
0: Woodsy, I hate to say it. Woodsy, you are...
2: Off. Yeah, baby.
0: I know.
1: Yeah, wouldn't you just make it up?
0: Yeah, the battery is older. It was induced in 1907. Our first vibrator appeared in 1883.
1: Oh, Cleopatra's got something to say.
0: You know
2: what? Was it made out of wood or something?
0: I like Michelle, so we're giving her the $100 Red Rooster voucher. Well done, Michelle.
1: Good on you. So, guys, there's a whisper. Like, there's a lot of TV shows that are sort of, you know, staples. There's shows that always do well, and there's shows that sometimes they're very hit and miss.
2: Okay.
1: One of them's The Bachelor.
0: Oh, I love it.
1: And there's rumours The Bachelor is coming back.
2: Oh, yes.
0: Okay, not The Golden Bachelor, The Bachelor.
1: I think they canned The Golden Bachelor after
2: The Bear.
0: No,
2: after
0: I think
2: the
0: there bear. Is one more.
1: Oh, there
0: it's
1: is?
0: Just, yeah, I just think it's delayed or coming later.
1: I don't know. I'm a huge Sam Armitage fan. Oh, whatever she's on, I'll watch.
2: Okay.
1: Okay, that is coming back.
0: Yeah.
1: Either way,
2: The Bachelor's one with the Honey Badger did. That's a normal version.
1: The Bachelor is with the where there's a man, one bachelor,
2: and Sophie
1: 20
2: Monk,
1: women.
2: She is a different one. Yeah, that's what I'm saying. Like the younger ones.
1: Yes. Mm. But history shows, and this is just on pure numbers, it used to be at Channel 10 forever and a day.
2: Yes.
1: That when they go for a bachelor who doesn't have a profile, respectfully, it doesn't rate as well.
2: Yeah.
1: Which is not great or not fair on the poor bugger. But people want to see...
0: Well, you are more interested. Like, for example, Sophie Monk's a great example. Everyone, that went really well. Everyone was interested. The Honey Badger, everyone was interested.
2: We've just mentioned Honey Badger, Sophie Monk. I couldn't tell you any of the other bachelors.
1: Well, because you know why? It takes you a while to relate to the person and you've got to build the background story. When you get the Honey Badger, you know who he is.
2: Exactly.
1: You've learned enough in one hour. Sophie Monk, a household name.
2: Yeah.
1: So there's talk the Bachelor is in the world. I don't know if they've started filming it or they're about to. But I, you know.
2: What do we know about it?
1: Well, considering it works with a profiled person, there are names being thrown around.
0: Okay, do you know anyone that's...
1: Not really, but I have suggested people, and there's a lot of... everything keeps coming back to one person.
3: Okay.
1: And it just I think he'd be fantastic. I think he's an incredible talent, friend of mine, friend of the show, Toby Rudolph.
0: Oh,
2: well, he has to be.
0: He's still playing.
2: Doesn't matter. He's got the charisma. He's looking for love.
0: Oh, no, he's wonderful. But, I mean, can you judge? Like, that's quite a bit of time out of your playing schedule.
1: They barely train these days.
2: Yeah, no, but like, we're talking about you need someone with celebrity status, right?
1: Yes.
0: Oh, he'd be so watchable.
2: Imagine the cameras following him around, like, around footy world. You get Nico Hines will pop up for guest appearances. You know what I mean?
1: He came to my house on Friday. I had a 2-hour lunch with him.
2: Okay.
1: I love the bloke.
2: Mm. Yeah.
1: My son was off school because he had a fever. I didn't tell Toby.
0: Oh, great.
1: They played a lot of FIFA together, a lot of high-fiving. So Toby's out this weekend. He has
0: amazing.
1: He has bird flu. But he is a really entertaining guy. And it's not just for the cameras. You know, sometimes people are like they turn it on and then in real life they just wig out.
0: Yeah.
1: That's not Toby.
0: No, he loves it.
1: He's entertainment of the highest order. If Toby can't do it because he has to play NRL,
2: yeah,
1: there's got to be other actors.
0: Who else? How about you know the guy we saw at the cafe who I wanted to give a hug and then I got really shy and shook his hand instead.
2: Go on, Bowie. Yeah, the one that you got stuck. We're supposed to have
0: Marky Mark.
1: Oh, no one got Tigger Wasa.
0: Is he single?
2: Hold a second. What was that?
1: Marky Mark.
2: Say your last name again.
1: Mark Nwanga Tingawaza. What is it?
0: Close.
2: You had a stroke.
1: What is it?
2: Nwanga Nitawasi.
1: Slow it down.
2: Mark.
1: Yes.
2: Nwanga Nitawasi.
1: Great guy.
2: Yes. And a good sort.
1: Good sort.
0: Yeah,
2: looks
0: very
2: even
0: good
2: better
0: sort.
2: Up close.
0: Is he single, though?
1: I'm not
2: yes,
1: sure.
2: Yes, he is.
0: Okay.
2: I asked him. He's single, yes.
0: Maybe what about?
1: He'd win.
2: Absolutely.
1: Like he'd be, the ratings would be out of the world.
2: I'm tuning in just to see him.
1: I'm just watching him, no girls.
2: I don't care about the women. I'm just tuning in to watch him.
0: Ben Simmons.
1: Oh.
0: He's in town training with the Boomers.
1: Yep.
0: That'd be very high profile.
2: It'd be high.
0: Is he single?
2: He has a lot of baggage.
1: Yeah, but that works though.
0: Yeah.
1: Because you watch that.
0: It's a story.
1: The villain mentality.
2: Yeah, but we also want
1: character arc.
0: Yeah, I want to hear about Kendall Jenner.
2: But we we want Ben Simmons to go back in the NBA and have a good like profile. We don't want people to go, look at this idiot. He was on The Bachelor. He carrying like a pork chop.
1: Cash checks, man.
2: Mm. Oh man.
1: $2 million's $2 million, man.
0: That's it.
2: Yeah, not wrong. Not wrong.
1: What about
2: you haven't even thrown up our man yet.
1: Who? Gat?
2: No, who comes on the show every Friday morning?
1: Oh, Brafe. You know Brafe nearly did it.
0: Yeah, he already talked about that, didn't he?
1: There was an offer on
0: there
1: the table.
0: There was.
1: And I'm talking $500,000.
2: I would watch him on the show.
1: There was 500
2: brilliant.
1: Gorillas on the table. $500,000 was on
2: Jesus.
1: The table.
0: Yeah, and then I think he saw how defeated the honey badger was and went, that's not for me.
2: Yeah, the honey badger didn't pick. That's his problem.
0: Yeah.
1: Hang on. He went, hang on a second. I get $500,000 and all I've got to do is film all day, every day for 5 months and pick one. There's only one girl that's possibly matched with me out of 20. He goes, I'll do that. But then his TV went through the roof. Who else? Mark Beretta would be good.
2: Beretta. No,
0: he'd be Golden Bachelor.
2: He'd be Golden,
1: Bachelor. Yeah. You know what I've done? So I've done a little bit of digging. I know a lot of people in the know, and I won't give them up. But one thing, I've got to bring it up here. Kat, you've been keeping something from us.
0: No, I haven't.
1: Yes, you have.
0: I don't keep anything from you. I can't. It's literally impossible.
1: Well,
2: lies. Tell me sweet little lies.
1: Your audition tape to be on The Bachelor. What do you got to say
0: Who
1: about
0: has
1: that?
0: Sold me out about this?
1: Here it is.
9: This year on The Bachelor, love is about to get complicated.
0: I had no idea what I was going to say, but the first words out of my mouth, I looked at him and I was like, oh, God.
9: She's not here to play games.
0: What, you got in a nose ring, you loser?
9: Okay, maybe a few games. Dozens of hopeful romantics will compete for the love and affection of one man.
0: Move your leg this way. It was short, sharp, precise.
9: She knows what she wants and she knows how to get it.
0: Hey, Gary, I've tidied up down here.
9: But will it be love or heartbreak?
0: Oh, God, this is why I shouldn't be around people.
9: This year, Kat competes on The Bachelor.
0: Welcome into my bosom.
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10: Look, you stupid bastard, you've got no arms left.
11: Just a flesh wound.
12: I have a very great friend in Rome called Bigger Sticker.
13: Oh, we all know him, we all love him. Please welcome to the show, award-winning Australian comedian, actor, reality star, Stephen Curry.
14: Yes! A.K.A. Smallest Dickers.
13: Oh!
14: Actually, that's what they called me in high school.
15: Latin.
14: Wow.
15: Yeah.
14: We like that.
13: Didn't know you were fluent in Latin as well.
14: No, I am. Fluentus.
13: It's great to see you, mate. I have a lot of time for you.
14: I have a lot of time for you.
13: Someone you grow up watching and then finally meeting and then going, yes, they are how I pictured them.
14: Mm.
13: The reason you're here now, you're appearing in Monty Python Spamalot.
14: Yes.
13: Now, this is mixing two of my greatest things of all time.
14: Mm.
13: I love Monty Python.
16: Yes.
13: I love you. Are you prepared, excited for this?
14: Prepared. I know my lines. Look, really. The good thing is, right, I've never done musical theatre before. This is my debut.
13: Is it?
16: You're kidding me.
14: I'm 50 years old and I'm making my debut.
16: Jesus.
13: Bro, I've done three.
14: Have you?
13: It's the hardest thing, yeah, but you know what it does? It tests you. There's nowhere to hide up there.
14: Yeah. Who did you play Belle in Beauty and the Beast?
13: I was in Greece. I played the
14: You're in Greece?
16: What were you in? Oh, you okay.
14: Oh, here we go.
16: What was this in? In what?
13: Yeah, I was in Greece. What do you mean?
16: In like the proper production.
13: Like 4 years ago. It was 8,000 people.
17: This is what happens, right? We get a legend to come and interview, but we end up just talking about both.
14: Yeah.
16: In the musical season.
14: And the segue was so smooth.
17: Yeah, no one cares.
14: Talking about both.
17: No, no, Monty Python, brother.
14: I'm glad I made my child after
13: you. I'm trying to make it for him feel safe.
14: No, thank you.
13: You guys are intimidating.
14: The thing about Python, right, is we grew up, my family grew up watching Python and loving Python, and still to this day. But you think about what they do, what they skew. They skew class, they skew royalty, entitlement, all that sort of stuff, which actually the film, The Holy Grail, which this musical is based on, is 51 years old.
13: Is it?
14: 51 Jesus. Years old.
16: Wow. Right?
14: It was done a year before I was born.
6: Wow.
14: But you think about these themes, they are more relevant today than they were then. Do you know what I mean? In terms of that idea of that skewing class and skewing, you know, that all that entitlement, the royals and all that stuff. It's so funny.
17: What's it like having to sing in front of everybody?
14: I love it.
16: I didn't know you sang.
17: Yeah, I didn't know either. Just...
14: Well, the director doesn't know either. The director's he didn't actually audition me, and so he doesn't know if I can sing yet.
16: You're kidding.
14: And I've told a few people that, and he's asked me if I would like a vocal coach because I think he's freaking out.
16: Did you say, no, I've got this?
17: I've got this.
13: Yeah, your ego said no.
14: Yeah, that's it. That's it. I said, I can hold a note, but just one. It's F sharp. And the rest of them, I'm a bit ropey on. But, yeah, as long as there's heaps of F sharps in there, I'll be sweet. But
16: you've got a bunch going on. I'm not sure if I'm allowed to divert go very there, quickly.
13: But you're
16: also filming a Hollywood blockbuster here in Sydney.
14: Yes,
16: there's a lot of big stars in Sydney at the moment.
17: Oh, yes, there is.
16: Brendan Fraser. Tell me about him.
14: Brendan Fraser is one of the nicest blokes.
17: So he's a good fellow.
14: He's a ripper.
17: Yes.
14: He's an absolute ripper. And you think about his body of work, you think about how much he's done, how incredibly freaking famous he is. He is the nicest, most down to earth. I think there's kind of a misconception that a lot of people in our industry are arseholes. And they're out there, but they're in every industry. Mm. Yeah. Do you know what I mean? I think just
13: it's kind of the mid-tier, mate. It's like in the NRL, right? The highest profile are the best people to talk to.
14: Yep. Yeah.
13: All the ones that have played two or three games.
17: They're the picky ones.
13: Shit doesn't stink. It's same as actors. I met a lot of actors that have done one or two things. They don't know who they are. They give you 10 minutes.
14: Yeah, yeah. Mm. I've spent a lot of time in the mafia, and I've noticed that the dude sitting in the corner not showing off the gun is the one who'll kill you first.
6: Yeah, that's right. Yeah.
14: Just one phone call. You know what I mean? Yes. I think Brendan Fraser is the one phone call guy.
6: That is so good to hear.
14: He has me killed. You'll know it was Brendan. But he won't pull the trigger.
13: Of course.
14: Because he's too nice.
13: Of course.
14: But he will make the phone call to have me killed. No, he's a ripper. He's a bloody beauty. And his performance in this film is a masterpiece. And it's a kind of a science fiction thing about, you know, the first man going to Mars. And it's a beauty.
16: We're going to keep you around.
14: Shit.
16: We're going to really bring you to the shallow end of the pool next.
14: I thought I was already in it.
16: Oh, no. It gets a lot shallower.
14: We're going lowbrow.
16: Yeah, we're going really lowbrow next. Let's go lowbrow.
11: Live from the Triple M studios in Sydney is Orion, Pat and Woodsy's
13: Double Ender now.
14: Why do you get both names?
13: Exactly right.
14: What is going on? Do you have another name?
16: Well, because they were worried they would.
17: Steve, you're going to send him down a rabbit hole.
13: Mate,
14: crazy.
13: I don't want the Ryan on there, and the Wood Ducks here that make the calls. Yeah. Steve, put the Ryan on there.
14: Yeah, okay.
13: All right.
16: Sorry.
13: Rules are very simple. Things you can say in the bedroom, Stephen, and when assembling IKEA furniture. We will make you feel safe and show you where the bar is, brother.
14: Okay.
13: Woodsy, you can start us off.
17: Mm. I can't believe you got it in on the first go.
14: Oh, that's good.
13: Okay. All right. When do you say that?
17: Yeah. Okay. You say,
13: well, your missus is good at it.
17: You say you can't believe the first go they got it in.
16: Yeah, measure if you don't measure it properly. I'll go with.
14: What do you got, Kat?
16: That doesn't go there.
14: Okay. Mm. All right, I'm going to keep going on that theme. You give me one.
13: I'll follow that, you're probably thinking along my lines.
14: Mm,
13: That's not the hole I meant, babe.
14: Yeah, because I was going to go, no, I think it's the right nut, it's just the wrong hole. He's writing it down, folks. So this is good. Radio's a very visual medium.
17: How good
14: is that? He's writing it down. You're going to hear him say that joke tomorrow out on the street.
16: Yeah, watch him.
14: Yeah. So that's a very highbrow game.
17: IKEA says it takes three people to put it together.
14: I'll go along those lines.
16: Babe, I think I might just call the guy from Airtasker.
17: Oh, no way.
13: Well, Kat.
17: You said it.
13: Well, Kat. Good girl. Well. Wow.
17: Nice, Kat.
14: Mm.
13: Hold it there, babe. Stop moving. Let it fit. I told you.
14: If you want it tighter, you're going to need a bigger Allen key. That's what I would say.
17: Oh, yes.
14: What?
13: Have you ever put an Allen key in your
14: Yes. I have one in there right now.
13: Twist it.
17: Oh, yes.
16: Now we're at the bottom of the pool.
13: That's all we have time for, ladies and gentlemen.
14: Is this commercial radio?
17: Yes, it is.
13: Oh, God. Wait, can you believe we're number one? I can. Hey, we love you, mate.
14: So watch right
13: we will be at the in October in Sydney.
14: Yes, you
13: Thanks
14: will.
13: For being up here. We will see you again very shortly. Stay safe on the farm.
14: Thank
13: and
14: you.
13: God bless you.
16: If you want to get your tickets to Monty Python Spamalot, go to ticketmaster.com.au.
13: Go there.
14: Go there. Get there.
13: Now, tomorrow we are sending the Mazda BT50 out to reserve spots for
6: yes,
13: our
6: are.
13: Listeners because there is, in some areas in this city, believe it or not, a 1.5 hour wait at commuter car parks. We're talking Campbelltown, Liverpool, Westmead. The list goes on and
16: yeah,
13: on.
16: Yeah, people
13: and
16: are
13: on.
16: Getting there an hour earlier than they need to be just to get a car spot. So that they can get on the train.
13: Not on our watch.
16: No way.
13: We're sending the Mazda BT50
6: right.
13: out there to take up however many spots we need to. But they were thinking in the break, that could cause a little bit of parking rage.
16: Because the confrontation, especially, you know, in shop, I saw something so unbelievable at Christmas time. You know when two people are moving towards the same empty spot and the car park is full because everyone's
13: yeah.
16: Christmas shopping?
13: Like Seinfeld.
16: And there's a standoff? Yes. Yeah. And there's an absolute standoff. And I'm watching this as two cars are not budging.
14: Ooh.
16: They're like they were blocking each other to try and turn into this one empty spot.
6: Oh, this always happens.
16: And it was there was honking. There was you know it was getting uh-huh. quite heated. And then at one stage, finally, one of the guys went, "You know what? Fine, you win." And it looks like he was surrendering. So
13: oh, good on him.
16: Pulled around, and then the other guy triumphantly gets out of his car, walks off into the shopping centre. Within 2 minutes, the guy that's obviously surrendered has come out with, like, one of those Swiss Army, like, keyring things.
17: Like a shifty keyring.
16: And has let down all four tyres.
17: Oh, yes.
13: All four?
16: Wow. All four tyres. And then at one stage, another guy's rocked up. Well, that's the thing. Another guy's rocked up and gone, mate, I understand one, but not all four of them.
17: You only carry one spare.
16: Yeah, you only carry one spare.
13: Two would have hurt.
6: Jeez.
13: Two would hurt.
16: But all four. Like, literally, it was, you may as well put the car
17: on. But that's what happens with the car spots. Like, you get frustrated.
16: People get so angry.
13: Mine was different, my little parking. Well, it could have got heated.
17: Okay.
13: In Cronulla, you know how I really struggle with that 45-degree park?
17: Yep.
16: Yes.
13: Reverse parking, no dramas.
17: Mm-hmm.
13: Pull into the curb, like, you know, the one cat can't do front end. Perfect. 45 angle.
17: But the angle's
13: no
17: good.
13: Right.
17: Yeah.
13: It's my, something in my brain.
17: Okay.
13: A while ago, maybe about a year ago, 12 months ago, I pull into the angle, probably 10 a.m. in Cronulla. I'm talking the mall. Pull in and park, and Cara always laughs at me, and I look down as I get out, and I'm half across the line.
17: Yeah.
13: And I get out, and there's a bloke standing there. Looked like an Eastern Suburbs character, respectfully. You know, a little Ralph Polo hat, little sweater.
17: A little Derek.
16: Yeah, vest.
13: Had a little rod and gun jumper.
17: Like a union man.
13: Licking an ice cream.
17: Yeah.
13: Like a soft serve early in the morning, like a sorbet. And he's going, "How do you reckon you went with that, mate?"
16: How do you reckon you went
17: you
16: with
17: got some
16: that?
17: Commentary from the side.
13: And I went, "Oh, yeah, no, you're right." So I jumped back in, drove out, reversed out, went back in. I'm gone. I can't see the line. I don't know where I am. I get out, I've made it worse. He goes, "Oh, look at that. You made it worse, haven't you?" I went, "Yep, you're right." Jump back in. I'm gone. This car's behind me. Car is laughing. I'm gone. Like, I can't come back far enough.
17: Yeah.
13: I have no idea. And end up getting out of the car. He goes, "Oh, you're going to have another crack at that, mate." I said, "Who are you?
17: Yeah.
13: What are you, the parking cops?
17: Where'd you come from?"
16: It was actually me with a moustache.
17: Oh.
16: Finally getting one back.
13: Wearing that rod and gun jumper, you know what I mean?
17: Yeah.
13: That looked real, that moustache.
16: Yeah, it was good.
13: I should have known it was you from the bloody maple leaf hat you had on. 133-53 Sydney. Let's talk car park rage. Can be in a Westfields car park.
17: Yep.
13: Could have lost your car. Could have clipped someone on the way out.
17: Mm.
13: Curb could have come out of nowhere, and
16: it happens.
13: Car could have come out of nowhere. You could have had a standoff for a month over a spot. That happens.
16: Honestly, it's so intense. That's what we want.
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16: We're talking car park disputes tomorrow. We're going to park the Mazda BT50. A few listeners have said, look, we're getting to the train station an hour earlier than we should just to nab a car spot, so we're going to help them out.
13: Yeah, because they're getting full.
16: Mm.
13: It's a supply and demand situation. You're right, Kat.
6: Are they what?
13: They asked for help. Or even that no one asked for help, but we're going to help you anyway.
16: Exactly.
13: Send the Mazda BT50 out. So we're all telling our parking problems or
16: it gets
13: a parking
16: intense.
13: Rage.
17: Yeah.
13: Cat's got about 400.
17: I got a text from Big Beck, my mum, just then.
13: Mother.
17: She goes, "You remember that time when we were living in Norton Street?" So where we lived on top of a paper shop on Norton Street. It was like corner of Norton Street and Short Street and Leichhardt.
13: Yeah.
17: And you'd have to park on the side street just to get parking.
13: Of course.
17: And it was a dead set nightmare. So mum, what she used to do, because she'd work at the news agency, she'd go and she'd park a car, or if she'd move it on, she'd get the witch's hats from inside.
16: Oh, great. Brilliant.
17: And she wouldn't just do it in one car spot, but she'd put it on two. Yeah, just in case. Because, you know, like, she's got
16: might have a friend
17: park.
16: Over.
17: Yeah. But the problem was, right,
13: Dad might come back.
17: A couple of people, you never know. Just in case.
13: Always good to have three.
16: Maybe that was the problem. Exactly he couldn't find parking.
17: Or could have been a one, you know what? It could have been a one nighters as well. So you never knew what was coming or going with Big Beck.
13: I love it, brother.
17: But there was this one moment where this one bloke, I think he jerried on to what Mum was doing.
13: Oh, no.
17: So he started moving the witch's hat and park in there.
13: Oh, hang on, mate, it's my rort.
17: Mum's dad's a pop, aka horse. Yeah. Remember I've told you about horse before?
16: Oh, yeah.
17: He's a mechanic, so he's got a few of the little things at home. And what he had like a tyre lock.
13: Oh, they're a problem.
17: So what Mum did was she goes, well, this guy wants to play. Well, two can play this game. She goes to Pop's house, which is just around the corner, Waratah Street and Leichhardt.
13: Great.
17: Goes and gets the tyre clamp.
13: They're problems.
17: Puts it on the tyre of the person sitting there and threw the keys away.
16: God, I'd love to meet your mum. Obviously on a good day.
17: But I said, Mum, we're not going to be able to park there because you haven't got the keys to unlock the car.
13: No, but about 10 of you can lift the car and carry it down like a label. Remember the old steering wheel locks?
17: Oh, yes.
16: Yes.
17: I haven't seen them
16: that's
17: in years.
16: Really old school.
13: Can we give away some steering wheel locks with Triple M on
17: it? That'd be great.
13: Order them now.
16: Bit of new merch. We've got some calls coming through for your Woodsy on Triple M. Showers around today. Top of 22 expected in Campbelltown.
13: We're talking road rage. But of the parking order.
16: Yes.
13: You know, when you have a little bit of a problem when you're trying to both get the same spot, or some wood duck from the eastern suburb says, hey, have another crack at that. Let's go to the callers. Peter has called in. Good morning, Peter. Welcome to Bo, Cat and Woodsy.
18: Cheers, guys. Good morning to you guys as well.
17: Morning, bros.
13: Morning, mate. What have you got?
18: A few years ago, just pre-COVID, getting close to Christmas at the local shopping centre, I was in the lane to turn into a disabled parking spot with my wife on the other side of the road, and I was waiting for the oncoming traffic to go before parking in there. But one of the cars further down the line at the last minute decided to rip into that parking spot, even though they weren't entitled.
13: Snake.
18: And they had no disabled sticker, so a bit frustrated. I parked in front of them, helped my few expletives back and forward, helped my wife out of the car, and we were heading into the shopping centre, ruining every other shopper's car parking experience because I was blocking a lane.
17: Well done.
16: So hang on, did this person then come out and realise that you were trying to get into the car spot?
18: As we were walking into the shopping centre, she sent her late teenage daughter after us and told me that I can have the spot.
16: Oh, thanks.
17: That is, that's poor form.
16: But that's mortifying. Soft. Like, I guess she would have gone, no one's coming in after me. I'll just quickly duck into the shops.
13: Yeah.
16: Oh.
18: Yeah.
17: It's a disabled spot for a reason.
16: Oh.
18: And there was, obviously, I'd copped it from a few others that I'd blocked.
16: Imagine sending your daughter out to deal with it.
18: Yeah.
13: Well, speaks volumes of the person taking the disabled
16: exactly.
13: Right, you know what I'm saying?
16: Exactly. Oh.
13: Good on you, Pete.
17: Well done, mate.
18: Cheers, guys.
13: I'd love to send you something. We might send you our steering lock when we get home.
16: Yeah.
13: Being made right now in
18: one
13: China.
18: One of those pink ones for good. Those
13: pink ones are good.
17: Oh, yes.
13: Hey, because you know what? You could use that as, not a condoning violence, but self-defense.
18: People that park in the wrong place.
16: There you go. Bo Ryan, Kat and
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9: Lou and Jarch on Triple M. Our number is 133353. We'll be taking your calls shortly, but first... No, sorry, Jarch is just busy laughing at Indy.
10: Indy. He's pulling the bird.
11: Is he?
10: Oh, now everyone is.
11: Yeah. Oh, God.
10: Naughty little bunch of colleagues, aren't they?
11: Hey, Moraine, how are you, mate?
10: Hello. God. Kisses.
11: I love the people we work with.
10: Same. Ooh, itchy ear.
11: Good to know. Thanks for letting everyone know. All right, what story you got for me, kid?
10: Well, I've been scrolling the net and something caught my eye.
11: Mm.
10: I could sniff it out from anywhere. Oh, God. Much like a dog's nose.
11: Yeah, good.
10: Okay, so this is actually really sad. So I saw a girl that I follow, an influencer, her...
11: Who?
10: Indy Clinton?
11: Yep.
10: Do you know her?
11: Yep, and good mates with her sister.
10: Yeah, she's hilarious. And this is actually really sad. So she had to take her dog to the vet, and something caught my eye in one of the photos. She did like a whole story set of them. And she's written, he ate someone's poo at the beach park / sand dunes. Human poo. So gross, man. But...
11: dropping logs on the dunes again.
10: Like, just use a toilet.
11: God, what are we doing?
10: It gets worse. It had gummies in it. So the dog got high from eating the poo. The vet gave him something to vomit everything out, and it was all poop.
11: Number one.
10: Well, number two, Jack.
9: It's very good.
10: I brought it back.
11: You brought it back. You brought it back. Number one, why is your pup eating poop? Brutus used to do this when he was a pup. How old is this dog?
10: Do you reckon he is? I'm not really a David Attenborough.
11: Doesn't look like a puppy to me. It looks like a full-grown dog. They should be out of that phase of it. But maybe it was the alluring essence of the gummies. You got an eyelash on your cheek. Sorry. Maybe it's the alluring essence, I can't stop looking at it, of the gummies that made the dog eat the poo. Maybe it wasn't the poo. It was gummy poo.
10: Or there was something... don't want to get too graphic, but like...
11: poking out. He hadn't chewed... whoever ate this,
10: Jack,
11: hadn't chewed it properly.
10: Yep.
11: And there was a lump of gummy. Lummy.
10: Or food. Hadn't digested properly.
11: Corn,
10: you know?
11: Corn, mostly.
10: Oh, okay. That's
11: probably likely corn.
10: I don't think you needed to
11: announce. Well, at least you get a bit of health. You get the corn kernels.
10: And the gummy.
11: And the gummy.
10: But poor pup.
11: Yeah, but he, you know, God love him, he probably wouldn't have known. He just probably would have felt a bit drowsy. You know, he wouldn't have known. I don't know, actually.
9: Mm.
11: I don't know.
10: Yeah. Do you think he would have been like, whoa, man?
9: Yeah,
10: it's like, crazy.
11: He just starts writing poetry.
10: Yeah.
11: And annoying everyone talking about a sunset.
10: He's listening to Bob Marley. Buffalo Soldier.
11: Dreadlock Labrador. dog related.
9: Yeah, Labrador.
11: Yes.
9: Yeah.
10: Probably. But yeah, poor pup wouldn't know, but it seems like he's fine. I didn't actually, I don't know.
11: No, he was sweet. I think he was completely sweet. I saw an update. He's completely sweet. They got it out of him. He's fine.
10: Poor little poo pup.
11: Poor little poo pup.
10: Yeah. But it did get us thinking, when did you accidentally get a bit?
11: Well, yeah.
10: About how you going?
9: Did you consume something you didn't realise had a bit of the, you know?
10: Sometimes chocolate brownies seem to.
11: Or has
10: cookies?
11: Has this happened to a pup of an animal of your? It's definitely happened to an animal of ours once, long time ago.
10: You are the animal, you devil.
11: No, golden retriever.
10: Aww.
11: Yeah. Similar thing happened and similar reaction.
10: Spews?
11: Nah, just because.
10: Buffalo Soldier.
11: He was a weapon. He wrote it out. No vet.
10: Buffalo Soldier.
11: No vet. 133353. Call us. When did you actually get a little bit?
9: A little bit.
11: Spicy.
10: Yeah.
9: On the Mary Jane.
11: Yeah.
9: On the Wacky Tobacky. When did you accidentally?
11: Yeah. When did you accidentally
9: feel a way that you weren't intending to feel?
11: Call us
9: from a thing. Go Josh on Triple M.
11: Great way around it, mate. Nailed it.
7: Triple M's early drive home with Lou and Judge.
9: Lou and Judge on Triple M. 133353 is the number we're asking. When did you accidentally get a little bit, you started feeling a certain kind of way?
11: When did you accidentally get? I've actually got a quick yarn if you don't mind.
10: Oh, yeah, hit us.
11: I was up in Palm Beach there. So I was up at a really nice beach spot there in New South Wales. Mm. Anyhow, someone apparently had left some jellies on a bench. And one of my friends, very close to me, is a little starburst sort of thing. Ate them. It's all stars.
10: Not starbursts?
11: Not starburst.
10: Daryl Lee?
11: No, none of the main sort of confectionery providers. It was, took them to another place entirely.
10: Different universe.
11: Charactamundi Lulu. Now, we've got Chucky on the line. Chucky, talk to us, doll. What happened?
8: It's Chappy. Yeah, Chappy.
11: Sorry, mate.
8: Chucky. No, that's an insult calling me Chucky from Chappy. But anyway, let's get on with it.
9: I can't believe you do that, Chuck.
11: Sorry, mate.
8: Yeah, you're kidding, Chuck. Anyway, we'll go there another story.
11: Yeah, okay.
8: All right. So I've got three Springer Spaniels. You know what those breed are?
11: Yes.
8: No. They're maniacs. Okay, they're glorified maniacs. But anyway, I live on 20 acres in Springbrook, and I have medical medicine for myself, for all the stress out and what I've got in my life.
11: Yep.
8: But anyway, one day I was sick, and I've actually thrown up in a bucket with my medical stuff, and two of them eating it, and I wake up in the middle of the morning, and two of them were out. The one intelligent spaniel that didn't want to know about it just looked at me and said, "What have you done?" And I just went, "Oh dear, this is not going to end well." Not going to end well anyway, shape or form. And so, I spent 6 hours putting, carbon stuff in their water and putting it down their throat. So I don't have to go to the vet. I'm going to get arrested.
10: Happy Chappies.
11: Very good, Lou.
10: Got him. Jason, talk to me, Jay.
11: Technically three.
12: Yeah, how you doing,
10: guys? Good, mate. What happened on the...
12: I was more of an influencer than an inflictor.
11: Okay.
12: So back in the 90s, me and a few mates had a share house.
11: Yep.
12: We partook in devil's lettuce every now and again.
11: Okay.
12: And we used to refine it into a butter to make baked goods.
11: Yeah.
10: Heard about this.
12: We were all going away for a week. Yeah, we made some goods to take with us, and we left the butter in the fridge.
11: Oh.
12: The problem is my mate's mum was looking after the animals for a week.
9: Oh, no.
12: No mobile phones back then, but I can tell you she was pretty dirty when we walked in after a week of fun, and she'd been eating toast all week and didn't know what the hell was going wrong with her.
10: Oh, that poor sweet lady.
11: She's probably like, "You've got a gas leak in the house.
10: Yeah, what's going on here?
11: I've tried to eat. Have you known Phil's sick?
10: I've been sick all week?
11: All week. There's something going on here." That's great.
9: Wow.
11: Victoria, talk to us.
13: Okay, good afternoon. This is back in 1981.
11: Yep.
10: Okay. Good year.
13: All right, the brother's 21st. And the great grandmother's there sitting on the rocking chair, which was her mother's rocking chair. And the brother has decided to make a chocolate cake for his 21st.
11: Yum. Mm.
13: It was magnificent.
11: Yeah. Birthday's well, cake.
13: Yes. Great grandma Peggy had a piece of the cake.
10: As she was.
13: And the rocking chair did not stop rocking that night.
10: Peggy.
13: For the whole party, to the point she ended up rocking that hard that she fell back into the garden, the rockery. Oh. The and rock she wasn't reef. A small woman.
11: Rocked into the rock reef.
13: But she was rocking the rockery at the 21st back in 1981. I'll never forget it.
10: Oh, Peggy was rocking around the clock. She was.
9: Yeah.
10: Well, last one.
11: That's great. Thank you, James.
14: Hey, guys. How are we?
11: Good, mate. Thanks, how mate. You going?
14: Yeah, good, good.
11: Spin us a yarn, brother.
14: All right, so I enlisted in the Army a couple of years back now, and as a celebration, one of my mates was like, oh, yeah, I've got some awesome little brownies for you, man.
11: Yep.
14: And I'm like, no, I can't do that. I've got to pass the test, man. Like, it's not on. Like, yeah, so I was like, all right, no, it's not happening. I was crashing at Mum's place for the time being while I was getting all my stuff together.
11: Yep.
14: And took them home, put them in the freezer, straight over my head, forgot about them. Didn't mention it to anybody. I was in the midst of basic training in the Army, and someone called me, and they're like, hey, what's the go with your mum? And I was like, what's going on? What do you mean? Like, is she okay? And they're like, well, at the time, it was my sister's boyfriend, and he's like, nah, she's not all there. Like, there's something going on. Like, has she got medication or something that we don't know about? And I was like, no. And then they put her on the phone, and she's like, oh, I was just going through the freezer, and I thought I'd spoil myself with a little bit of cake and some Baileys. So I heated up the cake in the microwave and then put the Baileys on top. And, one thing led to another, and she barely made it out of the street.
10: Oh, my God. The old brownie in the freezer will get you.
9: That'll get you.
11: Brownie and Baileys. Mm. Good combo.
7: This is the early drive home with Lou and Judge.
11: I'm an awkward bunny, aren't I, mate?
10: Yeah, you're an awkward guy for someone who's in media and in the limelight.
11: Well, only in some instances and some occasions.
10: Face for radio, people always say about you.
11: What a classic. No one's ever heard it. You're really, really breaking the mold with that one, Dalton.
10: Do you know how many times I get that commented on photos?
11: Louisa.
10: Or videos? It's like, come on, guys.
11: I get it. If anyone learns what I do, the first thing that every... Why'd you just flick your hair all sensually?
10: Oh, did I? It's because it was stuck at the back, so I was like...
11: A little fancy girl.
10: I was just showing you I don't have a face for radio.
11: the first thing they'll go, oh, you got a bloody face for it?
10: Yeah.
11: And I know that.
10: It's okay.
11: Anyway.
10: No, but we think you're really pretty.
11: Please. I've got a mirror. I, photo shoots, they're not my thing.

0: Correct.
1: So we had a photo shoot for that, right? Doing an interview. They want photo shoot. You beauty. And I was up there.
2: Well, let's just remember that we were meant to be dressed nice. And I go, you were in that for the photo shoot. And Josh goes, I completely forgot. He's in footy shorts, mismatched socks and sneakers and a T-shirt and a cap.
3: You got to be
2: and
3: you.
2: And I'm in like really nice, like high Tony heels. Bianco heels, Henny jeans, like nice white T-shirt.
1: Completely. We got to the podcast this morning, Lewis. Mate, what about the photo shoot? I'm like, oh, God, I didn't everything. Anyway, it just made me laugh because when we've done them before, it's like you're really good at them.
2: I'm in my element. Like I'm moving.
1: In your element. I'm literally like, so they'll be like, oh, Lou, like, yeah, chin down, you know, blah, blah, blah.
2: But I can do it for like 10. I don't understand how a model would do a whole day. Like after 10 minutes, I'm like, I'm exhausted. Like I can't do anymore. I wouldn't know how to pose.
1: It's like how much down many do
2: you need? Yeah. I'm like, that's enough.
1: How many do you need? So we get up there today and it's like, yeah, we'll do that. And I always just find myself holding both my hands in front of me like it's a school photo. Like
2: you're like cradling your balls.
1: In front of the crotch and just sort of like doing this weird white guy smile, you know, with the pursed lips together.
3: It's hard to know what to do with your hands.
1: It's ridiculous.
2: I reckon you do hips. Hands on hips.
1: You want me to have my hands on my hips like this?
2: You've done that in a photo shoot before.
1: And it's ridiculous.
2: No, I reckon hands on hips or pockets is all right. One pocket, one hand in one pocket.
1: One hand on hip. Yep. But I've had like, you know, like when they'll give you instructions. Today was actually really easy. He was great. He was just like, mate.
2: It was a quickie.
1: Do whatever. Yeah, correct. And then the photo shoot was sweet as well.
2: I knew that was coming.
1: Correct. I could go again. I won't. But we've had photo shoots before. And maybe even here, where they're like, no, can you do like more of a smoky look? Like, and chin down. Now look at me, give me a bit of Zoolander, blah, blah, blah. And it's like,
3: Zoolander.
1: It's like, dude, I don't know what I'm doing. And I remember distinctly at one photo shoot, they were like, we want you to be yourself. We want you to be comfortable. Just
2: crazy, goofy Josh.
1: Just be yourself, man. And I go, oh, okay. And I sort of did something where I just sort of stood there and maybe did like a shaka or something. They're like, they go, nah.
3: No.
2: It's like last night.
1: There's no more of you being yourself, mate.
2: Last night we were filming something for the podcast. Jarch is in a pink tutu and we get a photo at the end and he pulls up the shaka and then he's like, what am I doing?
1: Why am I shakering? Why am I trying to take a normal photo in a pink tutu?
2: Yeah, no, I get it. You're learning, but you do pull this one face.
1: What is it?
2: When it's sort of like your Zoolander blue steel.
1: God, don't even tell me.
2: Yeah, no, I know you're going to feel sick hearing this, so you can walk away and I'll tell everyone. He sort of does this like half serious kind of like one eyebrow down sort of looking. Yeah, he does. And then he crosses his arms, eyebrow down, one arm sort of pout, nose down, head down, and it's sort of like, yeah, what's up? It's Jay Money.
1: I hate myself.
2: Yeah, you should.
1: I hate who I am. I want
2: to play you versus Lou.
4: 1-2-3-5-3.
1: I'm leaving.
2: You should.
4: It's your early drive home with Triple M's Lou and
3: Jarch. Yeah, it's Lou and Jarch on Triple M. Time for one of our favourites.
4: You versus Lou.
3: Oh, Dad's got a shed full of stuff he doesn't need. 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We've got one worth $300.
1: Dude, I love how high stakes you versus Louis.
2: Like $300 is a lot.
1: It's a lot of dough.
2: I'm excited.
1: $300 for the chocks. So we've got Michelle on the line. Michelle, how are you?
5: I'm well, thank you. Good. How are you?
1: Very well, thank you.
2: How do you go with your general knowledge usually, Michelle?
5: I believe that I'm a bit of a know-it-all.
2: I like the confidence. Okay.
1: This is interesting because that means we've got two know-it-alls playing.
2: Bring it on, sister.
5: Ooh. Oh, yeah.
1: This is like, what is it? An immovable object.
3: It's an unstoppable force.
1: Immovable object.
3: Yeah.
1: This feels right. Now, Michelle, I'm going to read the questions. First to answer gets the point. There is no need to buzz in. Are you ready, partner?
5: I'm ready.
1: Dalton, how you feeling? You good to go?
2: I am.
1: All right. Well, in that case, my sweet, sweet angels of Uverse Lou, Uverse Lou begins in 3, 2,

0: now.
1: which Australian state is known as the Apple Isle?
2: Victoria.
1: Correct, Michelle. Hometown Glory is a song by which artist?
2: Adele.
1: Correct. That was a guess.
2: I say that. Wow.
1: What is sushi traditionally wrapped in?
2: It's nori seaweed.
3: Nori.
1: Correct, Michelle.
2: Wow. I said nori seaweed.
1: No, you didn't. You went seaweed.
2: Oh, listen back.
1: It's been 14 years since Neil Armstrong passed away. What is he known for?
2: Moon.
3: Rocking the moon.
1: Yeah, giving it to Michelle. Don't say moon.
2: Really?
1: First man on the moon. Just don't say moon. What was the name of Cleopatra's kingdom?
2: Pharaoh's king.
3: Egypt.
1: No, Pharaoh. But then, it's the Ptolemaic kingdom.
3: Of course it was.
1: Yeah, of course it was, Michelle. The ARIA charts have banned what?
2: Music.
3: AI.
1: Correct,
0: yes, Michelle.
1: In which city would you find the Arc de Triomphe?
2: Paris.
1: Correct. which sport uses a puck?
2: Hockey, ice hockey.
1: Correct. Yes. What is the name of the toy cowboy in Toy Story?
2: Woody.
3: Woody.
1: Giving it to Michelle. Which company owns Facebook?
2: Zuckerberg.
3: Zuckerberg.
2: What is it?
1: Think about it. A joke can be...
2: Hasbro.
1: Giving it to Michelle.
3: Thank you.
1: Did she say Meta?
0: Did you say Meta,
3: yes,
0: Michelle?
1: Yes, she did.
0: Oh, okay, yes, she did. That is...
2: Michelle is me.
1: Yes.
3: I am so competitive. I'm sorry, Lou.
0: Michelle, well done. $300
2: gifty
0: voucher for you.
1: $300.
0: That's massive.
3: Awesome. Thank you, Lou. Thank you, Jack. I win.
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4: You are about to enter the courtroom of Judge Chargy.
5: Order.
6: You got a new gavel, Judge.
5: Mm.
6: That one's quite little. It looks like it's for children.
5: I just want to let you know I'm not compensating for anything over here. Good day, Kate. Thank you, Cornelia.
6: Your wig's on slightly off as well.
5: I beg your pardon?
6: Your wig's sort of a bit.
5: How can it be on and off at the same time?
6: It's a bit disheveled.
5: Right.
6: Probably should brush it.
5: Yeah, I just went for a jog.
6: Before the, right.
5: Yeah, I've just been in the sauna.
6: Let's chat off here, but we're not in a good space today.
5: Not today.
3: Don't let it feed into the courtroom, please. Don't let it sway your judgment.
5: Yeah, well,
6: too true.
5: Great point.
6: Okay. I work in construction, and recently we got a delivery of new tools.
5: Mm.
6: My mate took one of the packages thinking no one would notice. At first, I thought he was joking, so I filmed a bit of it before realizing he was serious. He's got a new kid and has been struggling financially, so I assume that's why he took it. The issue is that my boss is now blaming me. He reckons I was the last one on site before it went missing, and I'm worried about the consequences if I don't come clean. I have proof that it wasn't me, but the only way to clear my name is to throw my mate under the bus, and I don't know if I can do that. I have my own family to support, though, and I can't afford to lose my job right now either. The question we're asking, Judge Jarchi, is throwing your mate under the bus to save yourself for for and against.
3: Hey.
5: It is an interesting one today, Cornelia. Thank you for bringing it to my attention. It is a difficult one. You know, he obviously is your friend. He's struggling. You want to help him out, but at the same time, he made that decision.
6: Do you not think the friend would go, oh, I should probably own up here?
5: Well, that's the thing as well, Cornelia. And clearly that's not happening here.
6: That's terrible.
5: Well, it isn't great, but at the end of the day, desperate times call for desperate measures.
6: Not stealing from your colleagues. Well, I mean you steal.
5: I've stolen many a thing from you.
6: A lot of cucumber sandwiches.
5: And I'm not even in desperate times. I'm a thief.
6: You probably shouldn't say that in the courtroom.
5: Nah, I'm the judge, it doesn't matter.
3: Yeah, was it an admittance of guilt?
5: Well, if it was, look at this. I sentence you to no time in jail, Judge Jarchi.
6: Court adjourned.
5: Court adjourned.
3: Damn.
5: I'm off to go thieving.
6: Okay, Robin Hood.
5: I'd never rob a hood. Now, it's interesting because you don't want to let your mate down, but he's also letting you down at the same time. Well, I think we need it. We need callers for
6: it. We do. We need people in the jury, please.
5: 133353. Read the question out again for me, Connie.
6: Throwing your mate under the bus to save yourself. We need for and against.
5: Okay, for and against. Okay. Call us now.
3: 133353. Judge Jarchi, we'll be back in the courtroom. Is it okay to throw your mate under the bus to save yourself? Give us a call. Judge Jarchi. For Lou and Jarch, Triple M.
5: Thank you.
7: This is the early drive home with Lou and Jarch.
3: Lou and Jarch on Triple M, or should I say Lou and Judge Jarch?
4: You are about to enter the courtroom of Judge Jarchi.
5: See that?
6: Someone's taking his job very seriously. Don't wink at me.
5: What?
6: In this courtroom, please.
5: It's my courtroom. I shall do as I wish.
6: I wouldn't do that again.
5: I'll find you in contempt, Cornelia. Now read out the case.
6: Well, basically, two blokes working constructions. There was a package of...
5: Constructions?
3: No, you were right to pull her up on that, Judge.
5: Thank you.
6: I won't read it. Anyway, they work in construction. Some tools got delivered.
5: Yep.
6: One of them filmed one of them stealing the tools because he thought he was joking, but he wasn't joking. And now the boss is like, who stole them, and thinks it's the bloke who was filming because he hasn't come clean. Does that make sense? We basically want throwing your mate under the bus to save yourself for or against. You've thrown me off after constructions.
3: No, we said we weren't going to let what happens outside the courtroom filter in.
5: Oh, we have. All right. Hey, I'll make it up to you later. Hey, we've got Gary. I don't know why Judge Jarchi's just become like a surfy, like cool dude. Sorry. I've got to get my character back. I can't remember. Gary, how are you?
6: Gary, Todd.
5: Todd, how are you?
8: Good. Good judge.
9: How are you?
5: Very well, very well. Now, who said good judge?
9: Well, depends on who the judge is.
5: Well, I'm the judge here. It was either Gary or Todd that said good judge. I just want to let you know. Great, you've started really well. You've started really well. Okay. Gary, you're for it. You think throw him under the bus, otherwise you could get in trouble. Todd, you're against. You know, you think it's un-Australian to throw your mate under the bus. Gary, I'm going to let you start. Please proceed with your case. There we go.
6: With caution.
5: Okay. And then, Todd, you can rebut. And, gentlemen, I need to keep this clean. This is a clean courtroom. Let's keep it clean, gentlemen. Gary, please proceed.
8: Well, I'm definitely going to be throwing him under the bus.
5: Right, yes.
8: If I don't throw him under the bus, I may as well jump under the bus. So,
5: great point.
8: I'm not getting run over for anybody. So do the crime, do the time.
5: I like it. Todd, please rebut.
1: The rebuttal is he shouldn't have been recording him in the first place, bro. Like, come on.
5: Yeah.
1: That's un-Australian to start with. And to throw someone under the bus, come on, man. Wait, what is his name, Gary? Is that Australian? I don't know.
6: Ooh, beef.
5: Okay, there's some barbs being thrown there. I did say to keep it cool, but I'm kind of liking where this is heading. Gary, please respond.
8: I didn't hear what he had to say.
6: Perfect.
5: He basically said it's un-Australian to throw someone on the bus, Gary, and he said that you might be un-Australian.
8: Un-Australian?
5: Yeah, question your identity, your national identity.
8: Now that is a bit harsh. Now, I would have thought it was un-Australian to jump under a bus for someone.
5: Yeah, Todd, may I ask you a question? So the man filmed him, sure, but the man has also stolen a bunch of tools. And do you think it's fair that he's willing to let his mate lose his job over his actions? Please respond, and succinctly this time, actually.
1: Actually, my point of view is turn a blind eye. You did not see a thing. Play dumb, man. That's the way to go. When you get pulled over by the police, you play dumb.
6: We do not condone that in this court.
5: Well, depends.
6: Judge.
3: Judge, we might need a ruling.
6: Please.
5: Listen. Snitches get stitches.
6: Oh, my God.
8: Yeah, baby.
5: I've always said it. But at the same time, Todd and Gary, I think I've got to find in favor of Gary on this one.
3: Oh, wow. Okay.
5: Just because he's stolen the tools, if he's willing to let his mate lose his job over his actions, is he really a mate in the first place?
3: That's the question.
5: Okay. Yeah. I'm fine in favour of Gary. Todd, I sentence you to 15 to life.
1: No, he's not.
5: Todd.
6: Whoa.
5: 15 to life. Contempt
3: of court. There you go. Lou and Judge. Triple M.
7: It's your early drive home with Triple M's Lou and Judge.
5: Update.
6: Alert. Update alert.
5: Update alert.
6: Alert, alert, alert.
5: That's right. Well, Louisa, you know how I'm with child.
6: Yes, I do know you have a son called Hank.
5: As a father, I know that I have a son called Hank.
6: You'd hope so, Jack.
5: Fingers crossed. And I spoke fairly recently on this show about how annoying it was when parents go, every parent thinks their kid is either an elite sports star or a genius. My child will be both.
6: Similar to me. Jill and Franco got both.
5: It's almost the antithesis of you. Now, Dalton, my son's a genius.
6: Well, you think he can talk to you?
5: I fair dinkum reckon we're having combos.
6: Can I tell you something?
5: Yes, ma'am.
6: You know when it's like you talk about a car and you see it all the time or whatever? Now, for some reason, on my Instagram, twice, two new parents have posted something of them being like, talking with their baby. Oh. Yes, I saw an influencer girl upload one, and she was having a conversation with her three-month-old. So
3: that
6: now I kind of...
5: So younger than Hank.
3: Can't be right.
6: I kind of believe you.
5: It can't be right because Hank's the genius.
3: Exceptional.
5: What the hell? Well, Hank's the genius.
6: This one's older, though.
5: Hey, that
6: so
5: kid's older,
6: Hank's still a genius.
5: Hank's still a genius.
3: To be fair, yeah.
5: Still the genius.
6: Yeah.
5: Interesting. So other people have genius kids.
6: Yes, unfortunately, mate.
5: Maybe every parent was right ever when they said that.
6: I don't think so. as a godmother, I feel that.
5: You're not even officially a godmother. You just assigned yourself godmother status, which is actually quite rude.
6: Now, I did it to Austin, not Hank.
5: I know.
6: I know Toby is one, but if you needed an extra one, I'm happy to help.
5: We're fine. Thank you so much.
6: Cool.
5: Now, I did a bit, because I couldn't catch it on recording, I did this to you the other day to try trick you. Hello, buddy. How are you?
6: Oh, so bad.
5: Very good. Well, and how have you been? Oh, better. Well, who's Mr. Talk a lot? Who's my talkie boy? Walkie talkie.
3: Walkie talkie.
6: And then you tried to guess like me when I was like, that's you. And you're like, no.
5: No, it's not. The first one was shocking. The second one, a bit better.
6: Okay, so you've got Hank talking.
5: But Dalden, sure, I've played the trickster. I've been the Loki of the Marvel Cinematic Universe time and time again. But Dalden, today I bring you proof of the exceptional genius of my baby son, Hank.
6: Okay.
5: This is, we were just having a yarn the other day. Play it. And who said that? Oh, did he?
6: No.
3: Oh.
6: And who did say that?
5: Him.
6: No, but who was he talking about?
5: Oh, his mate Jerry.
6: Oh, and what, he doesn't like Jerry in the park?
5: He's pissed off with him. He keeps nicking his, keeps trying to go for Steph's milk.
6: That would piss me off too.
5: That's my food source, son. Yeah. It's like going into it's going into a squirrel's tree and stealing his nuts.
6: Yeah, that's
5: not appropriate.
6: Either he's a little genius.
5: But see, that was just a snippet of a much wider conversation that we've had. Anyway, baby genius, Hank.
6: He's so cute.
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0: Ladies and gentlemen, this is Can I Get Your Number?
6: Da da da.
5: Sing it, girl.
6: 1, 2, 3, 4, 5. Everybody in the house, so come on, let's jive.
5: I don't know if those are the words, but I respect the effort.
6: Come on, let's ride.
5: Ride. Buddy in the car. Everybody in the car, so let's ride. Yeah, it's not a house either. Anyway.
6: No, I swear I'm right.
5: It's not.
6: No, actually, I wouldn't trust myself.
5: Everybody in the car, so come on, let's ride. Instead everybody of everyone in the house, let's drive.
6: Yeah,
5: not it.
6: Yeah, you're right.
5: We're about to play Can I Get Your Number? So basically, we're going to write a number down. Could I borrow your highlighter, please?
6: No.
5: I need to write a number.
6: I don't have a number either.
5: Oh, right.
6: So you've just taken my highlighter.
5: Right. We'll write a number down. Then we ask each other questions to try and get as close to that number as possible. Don't you look at...
6: I'm not looking. I'm looking for my highlighter.
5: You're a looky Lou, aren't you?
6: Dumbo.
5: You're a looky Lou. All right. So, I've written my number down. Lulu has written her number down. We've got to ask questions to try and discern what's the number that you've written down.
6: Yep.
5: So, questions that'll get us closer to what we think. It's between 1 and 50. Lulu, would you like to start?
6: Yes.
5: Okay. You've written down you've been prepping, haven't you? Very clever.
6: Thought of a few in my brain.
5: All right, let's go.
6: Okay. Could you do this many poos in a day?
5: No.
6: Okay. No. Is your house more is your house more kilometers away than this?
5: No.
6: How many kilometres away your house
3: is? You've made it harder for yourself.
6: Could you eat this many tacos in one sitting?
5: No.
6: So your house is not more... Is your house more kilometre? No. Could you own this many dogs in the city?
5: No.
6: You've made this extremely difficult. Would you put this many teaspoons of sugar in your coffee?
5: You wouldn't, no.
6: So lost.
5: Really? I'm being quite definitive in my answers.
6: Could you do this many poos in one day? No.
5: No.
6: Is your house more kilometres away? That's okay, I'm just learning.
5: Yeah, she's learning.
6: Is your house more kilometres away?
5: The house thing's really buggered you up.
6: I know.
5: You repeated the house one, like eight times. You could have asked eight
6: I know. Is your house more kilometres away than this? So it's not. So I'm thinking roughly, let's go 16. Okay. Oh. I reckon...
3: What do you reckon?
6: Nine.
5: I tell him my number, don't I?
3: Yeah.
5: It was 50.
6: But your house more kilometres away than this?
5: No, it's not more than 50 k's away.
3: He said no.
6: Hang on. Is your house...
5: What is this house? My house isn't 50 k's away from here.
3: Okay,
5: you've confused yourself.
6: Is your house more kilometres away than this? And you've said no.
5: It's not.
6: I'm lost, mate.
5: It's your question. You wrote the question.
6: I meant like...
5: What did you mean?
3: So Lou is on a score of 41, and in this game, smaller is better.
6: I was meaning like... I don't know, mate.
5: Lulu.
6: Just leave me.
3: Okay.
6: Leave.
5: Lulu, what has happened? You just pinpointed onto the house.
6: No, I'm kidding.
5: Okay.
3: Right, okay. Let's see if Charge can do better than 41.
5: Yep.
3: Okay.
5: Can you drink at this age?
6: Yes.
5: If you're this age, are you considered old?
6: No.
5: If you were to die at this age, would it be considered a tragedy?
6: Yes.
5: Could you... Do you talk to this many people a day?
6: Me?
5: Yep.
6: No. Oh, no.
5: No? No.
6: No.
5: Okay. So you've got to be... It's over 18. It's over 18 because you can drink at this age, right?
6: Well, you're the one coming up with it.
5: You've got to answer the question.
6: Well, sorry, okay, yes, but
5: yes,
6: it's not really crazy.
5: Yeah, it is. So it's, well, can you drink at this age? Yes, so it's over 18. Okay, good to know.
6: Since when could we do that?
5: Since the start of the game. I guess whatever I say then, I think if it's over 18, I can beat you.
3: I pressed the wrong sound effect, but this kind of works. This does kind of work.
5: Have you kissed this many people?
6: Yes.
5: Okay.
3: Bang. That works just as well. What's your answer?
5: 26.
6: 28.
5: Oh!
6: But hang on, let's just go back to...
5: What? Yeah.
6: Is your house...
7: The early drive home with Lou and Jarch.
3: Lou and Jarch on Triple M. Time to wrap things up. Wrap things up, my goodness, for your Chewbacca Tuesday.
6: It is. I got a couple of good DMs here. We were talking about heinous things you hate about your partner because I kept throwing out this mug.
5: Heinous?
6: Yeah.
5: Heinous.
6: Okay, whatever. I kept throwing out this mug of my partner Lockie's and he kept being like, that's my favourite mug. So, Dazza987 said, my wife has a collection of 47 ceramic frogs. I like that. That's quite cute. Vanessa Murray, my partner and sister's collection of empty beer bottles is a memorabilia. It's rubbish.
5: We've got similar things. We've got the whiskey and rum bottles around the man cave.
6: And then at Tristo90, my wife has a giant wooden sign that says "Live, Laugh, Love." I want to use it as firewood. Live, Laugh, Love.
5: They've got to go.
6: No,
5: that is firewood. Yeah. That's kindling.
6: Well, have a great day and live, laugh, love.
5: Beautiful, darling. Yeah, see you tomorrow.
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2: Morning coasties, travelling on the M1. We've got some major fog. Just take extra care. Travelling through Mount White and into Calgary this morning. Travelling southbound on the M1. It's all clear from the Hawkesbury River Bridge and into Maroonga. There will take you 14 minutes. Travelling through Lizard Road this morning. A good run northbound Pacific Highway up to Arimba. From there, looking good northbound on the M1 towards the Hunter Expressway turnoffs into Seaton. 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That's the latest traffic on the Central Coast, 27.7 Triple M.
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1: No delays for the M1. A good one down towards Sydney on the M1. Southbound from the Hawkesbury River Bridge and into Warunga from there will take you just 13 minutes. Traveling through Kooringwong and Morisset this morning. Watch out with all day roadworks on the M1. That's got shoulder closures and speed drops either side of the motorway. Getting a good run through Glizzer Road. Looking good for the Pacific Highway, past the Ridgeway and into Wyoming this morning. Problem free. A Polish man opens up, asks for help and shows up because when they do, everyone wins. Polish man, strong enough to care. End violence, sign up at polishman.com. That's the latest traffic on the Central Coast, 107.7 Triple M.
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1: No delays for the M1. A good ride down towards Sydney on the M1. Southbound from the Hawkesbury River Bridge and into Warunga from there will take you just 13 minutes. Travelling through Kooringwong and Morisset this morning. Watch out with all day roadworks on the M1. That's got shoulder closures and speed drops either side of the motorway. Getting a good run through Lizard Road. Looking good for the Pacific Highway, past the Ridgeway and into Wyoming this morning. Problem free. A Polish man opens up, asks for help and shows up because when they do, everyone wins. 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End violence, sign up at polishman.com. That's the latest traffic on the Central Coast, 107.7 Triple M.
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8: Hey there, I'm Lauren Howarth. Some very sad news this morning. Dolly Parton has died at the age of 80. The country music legend's nephew breaking the news to the world on social media.
9: I've imagined the heaviness of this moment, but haven't truly felt it until now. It is an honor that is mixed with absolute pride and great sadness. But sadness lies with us, not with Dolly.
8: Dolly had recently shared that she'd been dealing with some health issues. Also making news, home ownership among 25 to 34-year-old Aussies has plunged to an 80-year low. Anglicare finding more young people are giving up hope of ever owning their own home. The PM is set to urge states and territories to agree to a federal plan on AI when National Cabinet meets today. And smart glasses have been banned at public pools in Brisbane, with council announcing the move in a bid to stop people from secretly filming swimmers.
10: Research shows that regularly eating ultra-processed foods can increase your risk of developing type 2 diabetes by 53%. Search Diabetes Australia for more about the nation's fastest growing chronic condition.
8: Sport. Liam Martin and the Panthers have hit pause on contract talks. The discussions are set to resume at the end of the season, following a meeting between Martin's manager and Penrith bosses yesterday. While a boost for the Bulldogs, Jacob Preston has signed a 4-year contract extension to stay at the club until at least the end of 2031. And South Sydney star Latrell Mitchell is expected to make his long-awaited return against the Titans on Saturday.
5: Whatever the weather's doing, wouldn't you rather be in Bali? Be on the beach sooner with direct flights from Newcastle Airport. Now flying 4 days a week to Bali.
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11: Today on the Central Coast, a possible shower with a top of 20 tonight, down to 11. And tomorrow, mostly fine with a high of 19. 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
1: Question I want to ask you, Maz Compton, is do you lick or do you tuck?
2: Okay. I'm going to need a lot more context before I answer this question.
1: Because yesterday, my God, I got in trouble for licking.
2: Okay.
1: The thing is, and I didn't know this, this was a thing in 2026.
2: Were you getting in trouble off the wife?
1: Yes.
2: Okay, just checking. And it could be actually a list of people get you in trouble.
1: I haven't licked a staff member for a long time.
2: It's usually Kirst, then Hannah, your daughter, then Serena, our office manager, in that order.
1: Chris Moser, our sales manager, for a long time. Because sometimes it's a little bit of a greeting of mine. Okay. You know, it's a bit of funny. You go right across their cheek. I thought that was funny. But anyway, no. Do you lick or do you tuck? Anyway, because I wrote out a card to a friend of ours. You know how you write out a card, be it a birthday card, a greeting card, or anniversary, or wedding, whatever.
2: Yeah.
1: Anyway, by God, so I wrote it out. Kirst likes my handwriting.
2: You do have very lovely handwriting.
1: Thank you, Maz. I did calligraphy many years ago. I haven't done it for. I just love that sort of old art.
2: You
1: of
2: do
1: writing.
2: Have. It's one of the only things I like about you.
1: Anyway, at the end of it, I put it in the envelope. I went to lick it. Oh my God!
2: Why can't you lick an envelope?
1: No. Oh no, Kirst goes, you don't do that. You tuck it.
2: Did you say it like that?
1: That's how I heard it. With venom spewing.
2: Okay.
1: You don't, and flames coming out of the ear.
2: You can lick an envelope.
1: No, that's what I thought.
2: But don't they have, it's still got the sticky bit for you to lick.
1: Exactly. But she says, no, not in 2026, you tuck.
2: You tuck. And then what if it comes undone and the card falls out?
1: And I'll put $400 in there, hypothetically.
2: Well, we know that's not true. As if. You'd probably put a dollar coin at best. But you could tuck and put a bit of sticky tape.
1: Yeah, yeah.
2: Or why don't you have a wax seal? What's wrong with you?
1: Oh, the Girard seal. I never even thought of that.
2: You could get a Girard wax in there. That's a fun way to put an envelope together with the wax seal, the stamp on the back.
1: That's a lot of work when you've got a tongue. Oh, yeah. Isn't
2: that is. Because then you've got to find a lighter and melt the wax.
1: But I didn't even think of that, Mazzy. I might even use that in my defence.
2: They did that back in the olden days. And they had tongues back then, too.
1: They did.
2: So,
1: but they didn't have stamps with sticky stuff. Oh, I mean, letters with, or envelopes with sticky stuff around
2: the
1: edge.
2: That's true.
1: I just thought, oh, that's what you do.
2: I'm the lick of the envelope, it doesn't bother me that much. But then I didn't have to see it. So I guess I also then have a lot of empathy for Kirst.
1: Because Kirst reckons I've got a cow's tongue.
2: A cow's tongue.
1: Sticking it out there. But and I agree with you in my defense, I'm going to use next time, is that because the envelope could flip out.
2: It could flip out. You don't want to lose
1: what's in the
2: card.
1: Exactly.
2: Yeah. Okay.
1: If there was money in there, which there wasn't.
2: Please don't bring me into this argument.
1: Okay, I'm going to say this afternoon when I get home,
2: Maz said. It's fine. Oh, God.
1: Okay, thank you. It's fine to lick and do not tuck. Thank you, Maz.
2: It's fine for an envelope.
1: Yeah, for an envelope, yes.
2: Just fine, we're talking about envelopes here.
1: Exactly. Okay. Thank you for your assistance.
2: You should get a wax seal. Yeah, maybe. That's
1: fine. Do they do them anymore?
2: Yes.
1: Surely they do.
2: Absolutely,
1: Joel said.
2: Absolutely, 100%.
1: You'd be able to get them from Temu or something, wouldn't you?
2: Yeah, yes, or you could find probably a local vendor on the Central Coast that has a small business doing stuff like that and support them.
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1: Travelling through Kurrumbong and Morisset, watch out with all day roadworks on the M1 with reduced speeds and shoulder closures either side of the motorway. They've got some pretty foggy conditions travelling on the M1 Pacific Motorway this morning, travelling through Mount White and into Calgary. The Hawkesbury River Bridge down into Sydney as well. Travel time on the M1 southbound from the Hawkesbury River Bridge and into Warunga will take you 13 minutes. Coming soon to the Doylo, the 90s Ultimate Rock Show, Back to the Mac, the Fleetwood Mac Experience, and So What, the Pink Experience. 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That's the latest traffic on Newcastle's 107.7 Triple M.
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2: Did you realise, Maz Compton, you are not my only psychologist?
3: Oh, gosh. There's another victim.
2: There's three.
3: Three victims?
2: Yes.
3: Okay.
2: At the servo I go to, we always debrief once a week.
3: Okay.
2: Because I fill up once a week.
3: Yeah.
2: And I've got three psychologists there. I've got Piper, Kale and Charlie.
3: Okay.
2: So I go in there, have a chat.
3: Are they privy to all of the information that you share with me?
2: Yes, yes, and more. And
3: wow.
2: More. Yesterday, Kale and I were talking about fear of heights, and he said he fears heights too.
3: Oh,
2: he's even worse than me.
3: Oh, really?
2: You know when you have online, whether you're watching on Facebook or you go Instagram and see these people who walk across these glass, I would say, walkways.
3: Yes.
2: And he said, I can't even, I have to scroll through them. I can't, cannot do it.
3: Yeah.
2: Absolutely.
3: How did you get onto that at the service station after filling up your car with petrol?
2: Good question.
3: Because, I mean, how did you get from that'll be $98 thanks to, gee, I've also got a fear of heights. Like, what is going on there?
2: I don't know. I have no, because Kale's just bought a new electric car.
3: Okay.
2: Yeah, it's going well. Oh, the sunroof's playing up on that, though.
3: Is it? Okay.
2: But the thing was, and it's really good, they're all ears. Okay. I chew it off quite once a week.
3: Yeah.
2: But the thing is, why I noticed yesterday, and this is why I brought it up, the person before me had bought a packet of cigarettes. Did you realise a packet of cigarettes, because it was on the screen, $75 for a packet of ciggies?
3: Wow.
2: And I'm there, how the bloody hell do people do it? It was Benson and Hedges, $75. You go.
3: B&H, extra mild.
2: Yeah, probably would have been.
3: B&H.
2: You know your ciggies.
3: Oh, Winnie Light Blues back in the day.
2: Seriously. And I look, you know how these tobacconists, they're shutting them all down and the cheap ones. If I was a smoker, I'd be going to those ones as well. How can you afford $75?
3: Well, people have priorities.
2: Yeah, they do.
3: And if someone needs to smoke because they're addicted to it, they're going to find a way to spend $75.
2: Mazzy, couldn't believe on a packet of darts. You just go,
3: that's wild.
2: God, you know, there's other things to spend your money on, like Lotto.
3: Well, yeah, there's, yeah, booze. I mean, there's
2: so many other
3: slippery slopes that you can go down with your money.
2: Exactly.
3: You know?
2: But I just wanted to thank them this morning because they lend me an ear.
3: Oh, that's
2: to
3: lovely.
2: To Piper, to Kale and to Charlie.
3: Does that mean that you can stop?
2: With you? No.
3: Oh,
2: absolutely not.
3: All
2: you and John, no way.
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1: Coasties up and down the M1. Traffic's moving quite nicely this morning. Southbound is taking 25 minutes. Carry on towards Warunga and the same travel time northbound from Morisset into Beresfield. We've got a pretty good stretch southbound down Pacific Highway through Charm Haven towards Lake Haven Drive. No hold-ups in Blue Haven on motorway link each direction and some light activity through West Gosford now on the Central Coast Highway. Make your drive to work, home or the shops rewarding with hundreds of return points across New South Wales. Search, return and earn near me for one that's on your way. That's the latest traffic on the Central Coast, 107.7 Triple M.
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16: Hello, I'm David Dolan with your local headlines. Shark nets will be installed along the coast next week, but possibly not at Terrigal. Council's asking the state government to sit tight due to Terry the Seal hanging around there. Instead, council will push for a shark listening device and drones to keep an eye on swimmers. A teenager has handed himself into police on the Central Coast over a violent home invasion in Sydney. The 18-year-old was arrested at Gosford Police Station yesterday. It's claimed he was part of a group that broke into a home in Merrylands armed with machetes and a gun and bashed a man before stealing cash. The Reptile Park is holding a celebration today to mark 30 years of Ploddy the Dinosaur up on the hill at Somersby. In sport, a pre-season trip to the South Pacific for the Mariners. They're locked in to play two matches against Vanuatu FC next month to boost ties with the island nation. And Knights hooker and former Erina Eagle Phoenix Crosland has gone under the knife. He's had surgery on his knee, forcing him out of Sunday's clash against the Warriors.
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5: Good morning, I'm Lauren Howard. Country music legend Dolly Parton has died aged 80. Her nephews revealed the sad news on social media, saying Dolly opened doors for generations of singers and songwriters from every walk of life. The Tennessee-born star was best known for hits like Jolene, 9 to 5 and I Will Always Love You. Also making news today, AI will be the big talking point when National Cabinet meets. The Prime Minister is set to urge states and territories to agree to a single national framework for the technology. Federal MP Luke Gosling has been charged with breaching his bail conditions. It comes less than a month after he was arrested over allegations he assaulted the Northern Territory Administrator. And a new Anglicare study has found home ownership among 25 to 34-year-old Aussies has dropped to an 80-year low.
17: Did you know that diabetes is Australia's fastest-growing chronic condition? Over 300 Australians are diagnosed with the condition every day. Search Diabetes Australia to find out more.
5: The Rabbitohs finals hopes have received a big boost. Latrell Mitchell is set to make his comeback against the Titans this weekend. And James Tedesco has been named to return for the Roosters' clash against the Dolphins on Saturday. Daily Cherry Evans saying it will be great to have Teddy back out there again.
18: We were obviously optimistic he was going to play at the start of each of those weeks, but it just didn't work out. It'd be great to see the skip back out there this weekend.
14: Whatever the weather's doing, wouldn't you rather be in Bali? Be on the beach sooner with direct flights from Newcastle Airport. Now flying 4 days a week to Bali.
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16: Showers and a possible storm today, chasing a top of 19 degrees. Fine but cloudy tomorrow and expecting blue skies on Friday. 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
1: Good morning, Central Coast. It is Triple M Breakfast. Paddy, unfortunately, is not here again. He's very unwell. And so the lovely Mickey D has stepped in.
2: Oh, my goodness. I got what time woken up this morning, Maz? How are you?
1: In the 4 o'clock hour, I think, my friend.
2: I was lying there in bed, blissfully asleep, and I hear this bzzz, bzzz. I look and I go, Maz?
1: Panicked phone call.
2: Maz, call you back. Here we are anyway at 6:04 in the morning.
1: Appreciate you stepping in. We've dug through the archives this morning and found some fun bits and pieces to replay from our show from earlier in the year.
2: So looking forward to that. And sad news we wake up to this morning. Dolly Parton has passed away.
1: This is so sad. I got a little bit teary when I saw the news. It is just breaking news this morning that Dolly Parton has sadly died. She died peacefully at the age of 80 in Nashville, Tennessee. And we have a beautiful tribute that we've put together. It's actually been narrated by her nephew and head of security, Brian Seaver.
3: My name is Brian Seaver, announcing the passing of my Aunt Dolly, Rebecca Parton Dean. Sister, sis, Aunt Granny to one generation and Gigi to the next. As her head of security for more than two decades, I have imagined the heaviness of this moment but haven't truly felt it until now.
4: I can see the light of a brand new day.
3: It is an honor that is mixed with absolute pride and great sadness. But sadness lies with us, not with Dolly. Dolly opened doors for generations of singers, songwriters, musicians, and dreamers from every walk of life and across every continent.
4: Working 9 to 5, what a way to make a living.
5: Islands in the stream, that is what we are.
3: By her example, we believe that anything was possible. She never saw a door she couldn't open, and the doors she opened made and changed history. She has always been on your television, your record player, your CD, and on your phone playlist, becoming an extended part of your family, whether you liked it or not. After a life wearing heavy rhinestones, she finally deserves to be comfortable.
4: I wish you love
3: and have some rest. Rest in peace, Aunt Dolly. May God bless Dolly Parton. She will always love you.
2: Oh, that is just so sad. Dolly Parton passing away. I cannot believe it. Age of 80, Mads.
1: I know. She was phenomenal. A beautiful bed of plush cotton after a life wearing heavy rhinestones.
2: Oh, great words. So the best way we can pay tribute, Paddy and Maz, is to play the great Dolly Parton working 9 to 5.
1: Absolutely. Rest in peace, Dolly. We love you.
2: 607 Triple M.

0: Good times, greatest hits. While you're head for work, 107.7 Triple M, Paddy and Baz for breakfast at 6:13. It's Mickey D here on behalf of Paddy, who's sick. 19 degrees and showers are out today. And the Money Machine is here soon. Get those cash amounts to win amazing amounts of money, Maz. Thanks to the Tookley Loan Office.
1: Love the Money Machine. A cash winner from the coast every day on the show.
0: Guaranteed.
1: Nothing better.
0: Paddy didn't sound too well, did he?
1: Oh, gosh.
0: He's been sick since Monday.
1: Oh, dear.
0: So an update on Paddy's health. Is he still with us?
1: He's still with us. Yeah, very much so. But I did speak to him yesterday, and I knew when the phone call came through late yesterday afternoon that it wasn't going to be good, because normally I think in these situations, if you feel well enough to come back, you just flick a text. You're like, see you in the morning, gang.
0: Yeah.
1: But the call came through. And then I also remembered that Paddy's kids are now adults, because he called me during school pickup. And I was like, worst time to call a mum.
0: Of course, he's forgotten all about it.
1: 3 o'clock in the afternoon.
0: Yeah.
1: So I got back to him after school pickup was all wrapped up, and he sounded I thought it was Darth Vader. He sounded so gravelly, like Darth Vader and Chad Kroeger from Nickelback had a baby. And I was like, please stop talking. You need to save your voice. So he's definitely down and out. But he did a COVID test and it was negative. And is it the RSV virus?
0: RS something.
1: I don't want to get that. It's not RSI.
0: That's RSA. That's responsible service of alcohol.
1: RSI is the one you get from typing. It's not that. Whatever.
0: One of those things.
1: He doesn't have that.
0: Rhinovirus.
1: He doesn't have the rhinovirus, and he doesn't have COVID. He's just unwell, and he sounds horrendous. So I was like, you rest. We've got this covered, and he'll be back at some point, fingers crossed, when he's feeling better.
0: Okay, that is our Paddy update. Look, we're going to check your traffic in just a sec, Maz. 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
4: Coasties, there's been some foggy patches in parts this morning, but at the moment we're actually steadily crossing the Moonee Creek Bridge and down towards the Hawkesbury as well. Travelling north up towards Newcastle, quite a good run, just a very minor slow patch in Kurumbong due to that ongoing roadwork zone. And we do have some activity in Tumbiambi, Wyong Road at Tumbi Road. 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That's the latest traffic on the Central Coast, 107.7 Triple M.
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0: 7.7 Triple M, we got your good times and greatest hits, no matter what you are doing on this kind of showery morning. It sees back a bit, but they do predict showers for today.
1: It's drizzly.
0: Yeah, drizzly.
1: For drizzle.
0: 19 degrees later on. We've got 16 degrees all over the Central Coast right now. Paddy and Maz, Triple M Brekkie. I'm not Paddy.
1: No, you're Mickey D.
0: I'm Mickey D here for Paddy because he's not sick. He is sick.
1: He's really not well.
0: That was a Freudian slip, wasn't it? He's not sick.
1: He's not sick.
0: Where are you, Paddy?
1: Well, he's sick in the head, and now he's sick in the body as well. We can all agree that that is factual.
0: All right, now, Maz, interesting story coming out of Japan.
1: Okay, this story was alarming to me because I had moments of thinking that maybe I could become this Japanese father. So this Japanese dad, he's gone for this big walk up Mount Fuji in Japan with his two kids. He's got two boys, 12 and 8. They're at great ages to take on a big old hike.
0: Perfect.
1: I know how my family respond when I say I want to go on a hike, and there's a lot of resistance. And so that's what's happened to this guy. He's gone on this hike, and then the youngest one is like, nah, Dad, I'm done. Like, this is, like, can you imagine the complaining?
0: Yeah.
1: My legs hurt.
0: You seen how big Mount Fuji is?
1: Yeah, it's massive. It's like, yeah, it's a bit of a hike. It's probably a little bit too far for the younger one. Anyway, the dad was really adamant that he wanted to get to the summit, so he left the younger kid just halfway at one of the checkpoints. So unfortunately for him, the police did get involved. And well, maybe fortunately for the kid, because you can't do that. This is just a bit of a warning to parents.
0: No.
1: Like, if you're going to King Cumber Mountain in the holidays with your kids and you're doing a hike, like, don't leave them at the cave.
0: No.
1: Like, you've got to bring them back.
0: Look, if you've got multiple kids, I can understand it does happen. You're in a rush to get out the door.
1: Oh, yes.
0: You get them in the car, you get up the street and you go,

0: Do they still love you, though?
1: Oh, if they're listening, do you? 1-3-3-5-3 kids, Mickey D.
0: Oh, that's funny. See, this is why I only had one. Henry's never been left behind, and I'm not going to leave him halfway up a mountain either, even if he is whinging.
1: You can't forget that. Hey, it's Patty and Maz, Triple M Brekkie. News is next at 6:30. 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
0: Can I wait?
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3: Coasties along the M1. It's a pretty good journey down towards Sydney southbound this morning, taking just under 15 minutes, Hawkesbury River Bridge to get to Warunga. We do have a pretty good stretch in Bluehaven along the motorway link each direction. Light patchiness through West Gosford and Carryong on the Central Coast Highway, though more activity building through Tumbiumbi on Wyong Road approaching at Tumbi Road intersection. 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That's the latest traffic on the Central Coast, 107.7 Triple M.
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4: Central Coast's average unleaded price today is around $2.05 a litre, while some servos are selling it as low as $1.96. 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
9: Hello, I'm Dave Verdolan. A fresh plea from detectives today investigating a stabbing in Terrigal earlier this month. A 23-year-old man suffered stab wounds during a fight with a group of men in Pine Tree Lane in the early hours of August 15. Anyone who's got information or footage is being asked to contact police. Back to work.

0: Work for the state's prison guards after a snap strike yesterday, leaving inmates locked in their cells, comes after an inmate accused of a violent attack on one of their colleagues was granted bail on other matters without being charged. He was later arrested and is now back behind bars. Council's shaking up its Australia Day Awards. They'll now be known as the Central Coast Community Awards, recognising the region's unsung heroes. The winners will still be announced in January. And in sport, Molly Picklum says it's time to get off her butt and win something. The Coastie is back in Fiji for the next stop on the World Surfing Tour, where she won the World Championship almost a year ago. She's currently sitting fourth in the rankings, having not won an event this season.
1: Triple M National News.
2: Hey there, I'm Lauren Howarth. Dolly Parton has sadly died at the age of 80. The country music legend was best known for classics like Jolene and I Will Always Love You. She also won 11 Grammy Awards.
3: Dolly called me and said she wants to rest in a beautiful bed of plush cotton because after a life wearing heavy rhinestones, she finally deserves to be comfortable and have some rest.
2: Dolly's nephew there announcing the news on social media. Also making headlines, a man's been charged over an alleged random stabbing attack. He's accused of punching a 10-year-old boy before slashing a woman with a pair of scissors in Melbourne yesterday. States and territories will be urged to agree to a single national AI framework at a national cabinet meeting today. And people have been banned from using smart glasses to secretly film swimmers at all pools in Brisbane. The popularity of the glasses around the country has sparked rising concerns over privacy.
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2: Adam Reynolds has defended Broncos coach Michael Maguire after missing the chance of a farewell game due to injury. Reno saying the blame should not be put on Madge and that it was his choice to call time on his career. Liam Martin's contract talks with the Panthers have been put on hold, with discussions to resume after Penrith's finals campaign. And the Bulldogs have locked in Jacob Preston for another 4 years, the star back rower to stay at the club until at least the end of 2031.
5: Whatever the weather's doing, wouldn't you rather be in Bali? Be on the beach sooner with direct flights from Newcastle Airport, now flying 4 days a week to Bali.
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0: Showers and a possible storm today, chasing a top of 19 degrees. Fine but cloudy tomorrow and expecting blue skies on Friday. 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
6: Triple M.
8: Well, I forgot about that.
9: It catches you out. It catches everybody out.
8: I'll talk to the producer of that thing.
9: It's sneaky. Is
8: 25 that, to 7, Maz.
9: That little break.
8: Alright, now the Money Machine, thanks to Tookley Loan Office, as we just told you, we deliver the cash amounts and then you just write them on down because later on this morning...
9: Look, we're going to ask you to recall whichever cash amounts you've listened out for. Whatever you recall correctly on the show, you are going to win. Which is very cool. Are you ready for your first cash amount?
8: Yes.
9: Oh boy, the Money Machine, he's happy today. Your first cash amount is
8: $410.
9: $410? $410 is your first amount.
8: I'm writing that down myself.
9: You should. I know, it's a good one.
8: All right, the Money Machine, thanks to Tookley Loan Office. Another one coming up after 7, then after 8. Get them all, and we'll ask you to call later on.
9: That's how it works.
8: Add them up, you win that cash amount. Simple as that.
9: It's a pretty good deal.
8: Paddy is away today. I'm Mickey D for the Sick Paddy with Maz. 107.7 Triple M. It's Michael J.

0: 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Take your pick.
1: 6:40 works for me.
0: You like that one?
1: Yeah.
0: Okay, more modern.
1: Don't know why, though. It just feels better.
0: 19 degrees and showers around for the Central Coast today. 16 right now at Woi Woi. Sadly, you might have heard in the news at 6:30, but if you've just joined us, Dolly Parton has passed away, the legend country singer. Tribute after the news, Maz, at 7.
1: Yes, and of course, we are going to honour Dolly Parton by playing a Dolly song. Her nephew, Brian Seaver, announced her peaceful passing, the age of 80 years old.
0: Yeah, she had a great life.
1: And she really did.
0: Will we sorely miss, though?
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3: What are you talking about, Willis?
2: Everything you need to know before you start your day. Woo! Paddy and Maz's. What are you talking about?
1: Well, this is what we're talking about, Mickey D. There was a breaking news story about Harry and Meghan potentially moving back to the UK earlier this week.
0: Right.
1: We spoke to the journalist who broke that very story. This was when Paddy and I were out in the Triple M roadie.
0: And we should explain, Paddy is away sick.
1: He is.
0: That's why I'm here, just kind of lending a helping hand. So, okay, here is that interview from the other day.
4: Well, Paddy, there's been a bit of breaking royal news. Yeah. And so I thought I would just send a cheeky text over to my buddy, who just so happens to be the senior royal correspondent for news.com.au. Her name's Bronte Coy, and she joins us from the UK. Hi, Bronte.
5: Morning, Bronte.
6: Hey, guys. How you going?
5: Good
4: well,
5: to speak
4: going
5: to you.
4: We're going great. Now, there's some royal news. Are Harry and Meghan moving back to the UK?
6: Well, Maz, I actually was the journalist who broke this story. So, yes, there is some news. It was myself and a couple of other outlets. We got wind of it last week. And honestly, when I heard it, I thought, no way can this be true. But once I investigate a little bit further, it's true. They're returning. It's 6.5 years since they left. And they will be here. Not only are they moving back, they're moving back within a matter of days. The kids are enrolled in school. Yes, the kids are enrolled in school, I can tell you absolutely definitely. They're moving back here, not to London. They'll be in the countryside. And they'll be here very, very, very soon. So, you know, crazy things are happening.
4: When you say, and I believe you, that you're the journalist that broke the story because you're brilliant at your job, but, like, how does that – do you have people inside, like, the royal fold that – you can't reveal your sources, I'm sure.
6: I can't take you behind the curtain here, Maz, but I will tell you that, you know, obviously these are, you know, networks of people and people know people. And when I've been living here now for nearly 3 years, but, you've got to make friends. You've got to make friends everywhere you go and talk to people and find out things, and you get little nuggets of information and then you investigate. And, yes, that's all I could possibly say about my sources.
4: Wow.
6: But the thing is, you do know when you're onto a good one.
5: Bronte, after texting King Charles, did he say that he will return to royal duties? Or do you reckon that's off the cards, Harry?
6: Well, look, okay, so this was the big thing. As soon as the news came through, first thing people said was, is the king dying? Because obviously an abrupt move back to the UK was immediately thought.
1: Wow.
6: That's been ruled out. Look, everyone I've spoken to is like, this isn't it. It's because the kid, there's three things. Harry wants to come back here. I've been told by friends of his for a long time. He really misses the UK. He's wanted to come and do a stint here, and he wants his kids to hang out with the family. They also want the kids in the British education system for a little while, which is obviously happening. And the third part, which is the other story I broke last week, which has gone absolutely psycho. Everyone is like, it was a frenzy, I can tell you, on Friday. Meghan's returning to acting. So that's happening as well over here. So there's a three-part answer to that. Now, royal duties do not factor into that, is what I'm told. And that was the first – that was one of the other questions that it kicked up straight away because, you know, British the British folk, they have very strong opinions on Harry and Meghan, mostly negative. And that was the concern was, you know, oh, they're coming back. They'll be wanting to work here and the taxpayer dollars, et cetera. But I'm told that's not it.
5: But isn't Meghan – hasn't her return to acting been withdrawn from the gentleman?
6: So this is what we're currently in the depths of, Paddy. So, okay, so last week I had from entertainment sources, I was the first to discover this, and it was – I had heard that she was in advanced talks to join a very big UK production. Now, it emerged – Variety and The Hollywood Reporter confirmed my story a few hours later, and then it came out that it was the gentleman with Guy Ritchie. So this has all – this has all been, by the way, a wild 48 hours. This is all in the same period.
4: It's crazy.
6: The way I understand it at this point, because obviously all the journalists, everyone here is now on the phones trying to work out what's what. Basically, my understanding as of right now, and actually you guys are the first people I'm giving this information to, having now been running around trying to work out where it's at, is that as it stands, these conversations are still going on. There is, you know, Tina Brown, who's an ex-Vanity Fair editor, started this speculation when she tweeted that the deal was off. But that hasn't been followed up yet. She's usually quite a good source, but that hasn't been followed up anywhere else, and there are no other comments about that. So all I've heard is that conversations are still happening. At this stage, it's still rolling forward, and then we'll see if the contracts get signed, and also that there are other offers on the table, and she's basically just very keen to get back into acting.
4: Well, Bronte Coy, you are the woman at the centre of the story, and I'm so glad I have your personal mobile number. Thank you, darling.
6: Thank you for having me. Bye, guys.
0: Well, there you go. Well done, Patty and Maz.
1: Thank you very much. What a great, like, little contact that is.
0: It sure is. Insight into the royals.
1: I know. Any breaking news royals-wise, I think we've got an in for the story, so I'll keep that. I'll save that number.
0: Yeah, sure. Patty and Maz for breakfast. Mickey D here because Patty's away sick. It is 14 to 7 here at Triple M Traffic in just a sec.
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8: Coasties, we have a good stretch along the M1 southbound through Calga and Mount White this morning, making your run into Sydney, and northbounders, no hassle heading up to Newcastle. Starting to fill up the Tuggerah Strait northbound as you head towards Johnston Road on Pacific Highway. We do have activity in Warnervale, Sparks Road westbound to Albert Warner Drive, and for a good run around YU Road at Huey Road. Census night was Tuesday, the 11th of August. There's still time to complete. 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That's the latest traffic on the Coffs Coast 106.3 Triple M.
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23: Morning, folks. Well, a bit of a mixed bag weather-wise on the Central Coast beaches again today with some showers coming in going. Winds at the moment light northwesterly, tending southwest around mid-morning and then full-on southerly after lunchtime, leaving us with just under 1 metre of east-northeast swell. For the water riders, for the swimmers, conditions are okay for now. Water temps around 18 degrees. We've got a 1.7 metre high tide at 20 past 7. This is Tez McKenna with a Triple M Beach and Surf Update.
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0: That is U2, Everlasting Love, Good Times, Greatest Hits, 107.7 Triple M, 3 minutes to seven, latest news in a couple of minutes. 19 degrees today, a couple of showers around 17 now at Toowoon Bay. Paddy and Maz, Triple M Brekkie, Paddy away. Sick, Mazzy.
1: I know, Mickey D doing a great job filling in. Thank you for coming in this morning.
0: No worries.
1: Are you going to be greeted by the mayor?
0: Laurie McKenna.
1: Mr. Laurie McKenna is popping into the studio after 7 o'clock just to give us an update. I'm sure they had a big late meeting last night, so we'll get the lowdown on that.
0: Can we talk about potholes?
1: Oh, can we talk about potholes?
0: Okay, there's other things to talk about
1: as well.
0: There's
1: plenty of other things, and if you do have an issue with the potholes, I'm pretty sure there's a link on the website.
0: All right, well, I'll go there.
1: On the council website that you can let them know and they can get onto the potholes.
0: And also 5 in 10.
1: Yes, so this is worth $500. We do it just after 7 o'clock every morning. So I've got a topic for you. If you can give us 5 of in 10 seconds, we'll hook you up with $500 cash. It's coming up after the news.
0: As is a tribute to the late Dolly Parton on Triple M.
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3: Coasties, we're moving fairly well up and down the M1 between Sydney and Newcastle this morning. There's been some wet patches and foggy conditions as well in certain areas, but aside from this, we are looking steady. West Gosford Central Coast Highway seeing delays towards Mann's Road. A bit of activity Gosford Centre for Mann Street at Racecourse Road. Traffic is starting to build in Chitaway Bay along Wyong Road towards Enterprise Drive. Traffic jam or open road? Comfort is calling. 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Lazy Boy, long live the lazy. That's the latest traffic on the Central Coast, 107.7 Triple M.
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19: Hello, I'm Dave Vidolin. Looks like a shark net won't be installed at Terrigal next week because Terry the Seal is still hanging around. Councillor Jared Wright says council will instead push for other measures to protect swimmers.
20: Council is now writing to the New South Wales Minister as a matter of urgency to say that we don't want the shark net in the water at Terrigal, and instead we want to be looking at more modern and innovative solutions like shark listening stations and drones in particular.
19: More businesses are popping up on the Central Coast. There's been an 8% jump across our region, the Hunter and Illawarra, between 2017 and last year. Different story in the bush, though, where business growth has stalled. Something different for the Mariners. They're heading to Port Vila next month to play two friendlies against Vanuatu FC to strengthen the football connection between both countries. And Knights hooker Phoenix Crosland has been ruled out of Sunday's away clash against the Warriors after having surgery on his knee. Club expects the former Erina Eagle to be fit for week one of the final.
21: Triple M National News.
22: Hey there, I'm Lauren Howard. The queen of country music, Dolly Parton, has died at the age of 80. Celebrities are paying tribute on social media while some fans are gathering at her Walk of Fame star in LA. Seven reporter Jerry DeMassey is there.
23: It is people from all walks of life, hardcore fans. They're in their older years, but I'm just so surprised to see so many young people here that really were so touched by her music and love her.
22: Briefly in other news, today marks the one-year anniversary of the Paul Punker shooting, which sadly claimed the lives of two police officers. The incident sparked one of the largest manhunts in Australian history, with gunman Desi Freeman shot and killed by officers in March. National Cabinet will meet today with state and territory leaders to be urged to agree to a national framework for AI. And the Aussie designer who created the world's first purpose-built robo-taxi believes nearly every taxi ride in our capital cities will be driverless within 10 years.
24: Research shows that regularly eating ultra-processed foods can increase your risk of developing type 2 diabetes by 53%. Search Diabetes Australia for more about the nation's fastest-growing chronic condition.
22: Billy Slater is backing the Dolphins to make the grand final after locking in their first final series in just their fourth season. It comes as the Finns play the third-place Roosters this weekend. James Tedesco is set to make his return for the Chooks. And Liam Martin and Penrith have decided to pause contract talks for now. Martin's manager met with club bosses yesterday, with the discussions to resume at the end of the Panthers' finals campaign.
4: Whatever the weather's doing, wouldn't you rather be in Bali? Be on the beach sooner with direct flights from Newcastle Airport. Now flying 4 days a week to Bali.
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19: Showers and a possible storm today, chasing a top of 19 degrees. Fine but cloudy tomorrow and expecting blue skies on Friday. 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
0: Give a shout out.
26: Patty and Maz's
0: shout outs. Morning, this is Patty and Maz. Well, I'm not Patty. Patty's away sick. If you've just tuned in, I'm Mickey D, normally here after nine, but helping you out, Maz.
1: I appreciate you coming in early, sir. Thank you so much. I do have a quick shout out to the team at Motel Mezza. They have an open mic night tonight in Wyong, 6 p.m. free entry. So if anyone wants to get along, that will be very entertaining. So shout out to the team who are just letting anybody talk into a microphone in public.
0: Like we are.
1: Exactly.
0: Anybody. Motel Mezza on the highway at Wyong is just the bomb. And the old bank vault inside where you can sit in there
1: Epic.
0: As well. Food, terrific. So check it out tonight. Thank you, Maz. Look, it is 7:07. We've got 5 and 10.
1: We're going to do 5 and 10, so I'm going to get you to call. The number to call is 133353. If you get through, I've got a topic. If you can give me 5 of in 10 seconds, we're going to hook you up with $500 cash on the spot this morning.
0: Okay, it's happening with Paddy and Maz right now, 5 and 10, as we pay tribute to the late Dolly Parton on Triple M.
2: My name is Brian Seaver, announcing the passing of my Aunt Dolly, Rebecca Parton Dean. Sister, sis, Aunt Granny to one generation and Gigi to the next. As her head of security for more than 2 decades, I have imagined the heaviness of this moment, but haven't truly felt it until now. It is an honor that is mixed with absolute pride and great sadness. But sadness lies with us, not with Dolly.
3: Jolene, Jolene, Jolene, Jolene.
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2: 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May God bless Dolly Parton.
3: I will always love you.
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0: Ed Sheeran's Castle on the Hill, 7:16 is that time. Good morning. This is 107.7 Triple M. Patty and Maz for breakfast. Patty is away. Maz, he is sick.
1: He is sick. Mickey D, thank you for filling in this morning. You're doing a great job.
0: And it's time for this.
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1: Wanting to win $500 this morning, we've got Josh in your minor. Hey, Josh, how are you going?
3: Good, how are you?
1: Yeah, going pretty well. Fun morning for you?
3: Yeah, not too bad as long as the rain stays away.
1: Okay, nice one. All right, I'm going to give you a topic. If you can give me five of in 10 seconds, we're going to hook you up with $500 cash.
3: Done.
1: Done. All right. Your topic this morning, Josh, we need from you five famous cartoon families. Go.
3: Flintstones.
1: Yes.
3: Jetsons.
1: Yes.
3: Adam's Family.
1: Ready?
3: Smurfs.
1: Oh, yeah, I would have taken the Smurfs too. You got four out.
0: Four out. Yesterday afternoon, I was watching the TV, and on Nine Go, they have the old black and white Addams Family.
1: So they?
0: I Wikipedia'd it, and it was a cartoon. So you are
1: it
0: correct.
1: It was originally a cartoon.
0: It was a cartoon.
1: So you were right there. The Healers, obviously from Bluey as well, we would have taken. Oh. So. Yeah. You were close, Joshy.
3: Nah, not quite there.
1: Oh, good. You have yourself a great day, mate.
3: You too. Bye.
1: Okay, see ya. And it's back tomorrow. Another $500 up for grabs just after 7 o'clock with 5 in 10.
0: With Patty and Maz. We'll check you run into work in just a sec here at Triple M.
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5: Coasty is good movement up and down the M1 this morning in each direction, clearing nicely south down over the Hawkesbury River Bridge. A reminder, we've got roadworks continuing through Saratoga westbound on Stein Road. Road damage has reduced your speed on Brisbane Water Drive through Woi Woi. That's northbound of the boulevard down to 40 k's here. Live patchiness along Wyong Road through Tumbiambi and Chitaway Bay. 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That's the latest traffic on the Central Coast 107.7 Triple M.
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0: From the movie Flashdance, out of the awesome 80s Maniac. Great song to get you vibed up for this Wednesday at 7:25. Paddy Maz, 107.7 Triple M. Paddy's away sick. Mickey D here filling in. And after the news at 7:30, the next amount coming your way very soon, Mazzy, thanks to Tookley Loan Office for the Money Machine.
1: The Money Machine is fired up and ready to go, team.
0: One has been delivered, but look who's joining us now in the studio. I feel a bit nervous introducing, well, having this man in our presence, Maz. It's the mayor of the Central Coast. Oh, hang on. I've got to turn his microphone on. Here we go. Take two. Sorry, Mr. Mayor.
1: Mr. Laurie McKenna, our mayor, has joined us in the studio. Good morning, sir.
2: It's always wonderful to come in here first thing on a Wednesday morning after a council meeting.
1: I know. Was it a late one?
2: Yeah, 10:30.
1: Oh, so late. How do you do it?
2: I don't know. My wife had to keep texting me to keep me awake. Nah, I'm only joking.
1: Hey, Loz, can you talk to us about what's going on with our beautiful little seal down at Terrigal?
2: Wee Terry.
1: Little Terry.
2: I see him most mornings when I'm walking on the way back because he swims. He disappears at night and comes back in the morning about 6 o'clock.
1: Yeah.
2: So there was an urgency motion last night and a letter has been written to the minister and David Harris to stop the shark nets going in at Terrigal on the 1st of September there, due because Terry goes out every night and goes fishing, goes hunting for his food, then comes back in and frolics in the corner at the boardwalk.
1: So if they put those shark nets up, that's...
2: It could get captured in it, plus all the other things that they capture. So we thought it was important, it was an important and urgency, an urgent thing to get done because there have been hundreds and hundreds of tourists coming down there. They take the shops are loving it because a lot of people come in to see Terry.
1: Yeah, well, he's very cute. He's so tiny. I didn't realise how tiny he was. Well, fingers crossed that those shark nets don't get put up.
2: Yeah, and it's something that's special for us. And people, when you go down there and see people looking over the fence, everybody, it's like when you see a dolphin.

0: Can you believe that when I cut the ribbon, you know, with the golden scissors?
1: Have you still got the scissors?
0: Nah, I don't. They don't let me. They don't trust me with them.
1: Because I'm allowed to keep sharp implements.
0: Imagine me taking a pair of scissors.
1: That makes perfect sense. I get it. Yeah.
0: Taking scissors in the council meeting, not a good
1: no
0: idea.
1: No way. Not a good idea.
0: But that was a year, and it's been a great year for the library. Like thousands and thousands. The numbers they've had through there, the new customers, it's been amazing.
1: It's a beautiful library. I went not all that long ago. I do like a bit of a writing afternoon one day a week, and I go to the library now and do it because it's so pretty. And I just get a little desk. They've got all these little communal desks. You can plug in your laptop. There's power. It's unreal. I love it.
0: You only need a little desk anyway.
1: I need a little desk.
0: Yeah, because you're just
1: a little person.
0: Petite. Yeah, you're a small person.
1: So the kids' desk. That's me, just in the kids'
0: nah,
1: desk.
0: But I can't believe that's a year. But all the feedback we've had on it is just outstanding.
1: It's so good. And then to wrap it up, some community awards.
0: Yes, so community awards, the nominations are closing very soon. So if anybody's wanting to nominate anybody, there are five categories. It's community group, community life, volunteer, young person of the year, and senior citizen of the year. So if you've got nominees, go on there because it's a huge celebration in Australia Day. And these awards get given out. So please go on there and recommend people who do a great job in our community.
1: Absolutely. Loz, it's always a pleasure to have you in the studio. Thanks for popping in.
0: No worries, love.
1: No worries.
2: Laurie McKenna, Mayor of the Central Coast. Great to have him in the studio this morning at 7:29. News is next. And then another amount for the money machine on Triple M.
1: Oh, yeah.
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4: Good movement along the M1 this morning. Northbound up into Newcastle should be about 25 minutes. Morisette to Beresfield. Just a bit of a slow stretch in Currumbong, and that's with our ongoing work zone. Now traffic is looking steady up Pacific Highway if you're moving out of Blue Haven up towards Swansea Bridge. We do have some congestion around Tuggerah on Wyong Road west at Reliance Drive and slowing south towards Wyong Station on Pacific Highway. A polished man opens up, asks for help and shows up because when they do, everyone wins. 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End violence. Donate at polishedman.com. That's the latest traffic on the Central Coast, 107.7 Triple M.
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7: Hello, I'm Dave Vidolan. The manhunt continues following a stabbing at Terrigal earlier this month. Police have issued a fresh appeal for information and footage after a 23-year-old man was stabbed during a fight in Pine Tree Lane in the early hours of August 15. The state's prison officers are back at work after going on strike, forcing prisoners into lockdown. They walked off the job yesterday, furious that an inmate accused of brutally assaulting a guard last month had been released from custody. He was later charged and is now back behind bars. Council's asking the state government to hold off installing a shark net at Terrigal next week because of the seal that's been hanging around. And in sport, he's come a long way from Killarney Vale. Former Coastie Mark McVeigh is settling into his new role as head coach of Essendon, promising to give everything to the AFL club.
8: I know what it means to walk through these doors. I know what it means to wear the jumper. I know what it means to represent a group of supporters that would give anything for their club. Like them, I will give anything for Essendon. That's why I'm here.
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10: Hey there, I'm Lauren Howarth. Fans around the world are mourning the loss of country music icon Dolly Parton. The 80-year-old had days earlier been admitted to hospital for kidney and autoimmune issues, her nephew making the announcement on social media.
11: Dolly also opened doors for generations of singers, songwriters, musicians, and dreamers from every walk of life and across every continent. By her example, we believe that anything was possible. She never saw a door she couldn't open, and the doors she opened made and changed history.
10: More young Aussies are giving up hope of ever owning their own home. Anglicare finding home ownership among 25 to 34-year-olds has fallen to an 80-year low. Briefly, AI will be the top of the agenda when National Cabinet meets today. And health experts are again throwing their support behind a proposal to slap a 20% tax on sugary drinks. A new study suggesting the move could prevent nearly 4 million cases of tooth decay over the next 25 years.
12: Every load of laundry is a fresh start. 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Volunteer or donate today at orangesky.org.au.
10: Brisbane captain Adam Reynolds claims it was his decision not to play the side's final home game of the season tomorrow night. He's denied it was coach Michael Maguire who ruled him out of the match, but former New South Wales prop Aaron Woods maintains it's the wrong call from the Broncos.
13: They have just brought so much more attention to themselves. It is one of the dumbest decisions I've seen to not even name him in the 19-man squad. It would have just got rid of all the speculation about anything. If I'm Adam Reynolds, I would be filthy too.
14: Whatever the weather's doing, wouldn't you rather be in Bali? Be on the beach sooner with direct flights from Newcastle Airport. Now flying 4 days a week to Bali.
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7: Showers and a possible storm today, chasing a top of 19 degrees. Fine but cloudy tomorrow and expecting blue skies on Friday. 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
16: 22 to 8. This is Mickey D on behalf of Paddy, who's away sick today for Paddy and Maz. And Maz, the money machine, though, must continue. One cash amount already handed out this morning. Here's the second one.
17: That's right. Now, this is the best bit about the money machine. I've got the key. So it doesn't matter if Paddy's unwell and not here. I can still get you the cash amount. So your second cash amount from the Money Machine this morning is $131. 131. Write it down. Your final cash amount from the Money Machine, we will give to you just after 8 o'clock this morning.
16: That's not too far away.
17: Oh, yeah.
16: We've got good times and greatest hits. Get you up and going for this Wednesday, August 26th. Here's Concrete Blonde, Joey, Paddy and Maz, Triple M.

0: 18 to 8, Concrete Blonde, Joey, 107.7 Triple M. Good times and greatest hits, Paddy Maz, Triple M Brekkie, Paddy Away, sick. Maz, I guess he might be back tomorrow. What do you reckon?
1: Mickey D, I don't know at this stage. I'm sure there'll be some sort of text exchange later this afternoon, so we'll just have to wait and see.
0: We shall find out. 19 degrees today, 16 now at Woi Woi, and a couple of showers around. Just have a look at the radar. Down around Sydney, some heavy showers coming our way.
1: Oh, they're heading this way.
0: Yeah.
1: I've got to go to the Reptile Park today.
0: I know, because Plotty celebrated 30 years on top of the hill there above the M1.
1: I know. It's some sort of birthday celebration. I hope there's cake.
0: I'm sure there will be.
1: There better be.
0: Dinosaur cake, nonetheless.
1: Oh, goodness.
0: We got something from the archive to play here.
1: Yeah, we've been digging through the archives. Mickey, do you know who Robbie Madison is?
0: Yeah.
1: FMX superstar. He was the guy who famously won New Year's Eve 2008, I think. He rode his motorbike up the side of a building in Las Vegas and landed it.
0: Well, kids, don't try this at home.
1: For our next guest, we are going to get an introduction by Chris Hemsworth.
2: Thank you, Chris.
3: Hey, what's up, everyone? Chris here. There is a wild race through the middle of the Australian desert called Fink, and my mate Robbie Madison decided to take it on in a trophy truck, sharing the driving with Jake Williams. It is one hell of a ride, and I hope you all enjoy it.
2: Oh, we can't ask for anything better. Chris Hemsworth and Robbie Madison in one interview. Bloody hell, Mazzy.
1: Good morning, Robbie Madison.
2: G'day, champion.
4: Good morning, guys. How are you?
3: Yeah,
1: we're
3: good.
1: Going so great. Now, this, oh, my gosh. So there's a documentary. You can see it on Chris Hemsworth's YouTube channel. It's called Through the Dust, The Race to Fink and Back, starring our very own Robbie Madison. From two wheels to four, Robbie.
4: Yeah, they say with age comes a cage, so I was just trying it out, you know.
2: Mate, Robbie, we're watching the doco.
1: Oh, my gosh. Geez,
2: what speed are you hitting in this four-wheel trophy truck?
4: I think the max speed's about 200 Ks a couple of times.
1: Gosh. It's just like a really relentless race. It's in the middle of Australia. How did this one get across your desk? I know you've done some pretty gnarly stuff in your day. How did this one get to you and what made you decide to sign on?
4: Jake Williams, who owns a truck, was telling me about the fact that he has a new truck and he's going to Fink to race it. I said, congratulations. And he said, do you want to race with me? And I was like, are you kidding me? That's like a lifelong dream. So I signed up for it and we went there. We did our best and the documentary says the rest. So I'm really stoked with it and it's cool that Chris supported and put it on his YouTube channel.
1: It's huge. It's
2: cool.
1: So good.
2: It's called Through the Dust, The Race to Fink and Back. Now, Robbie, how much, like when you do all your motorbike stuff, it's just you in control. How is it to hand, like you're driving, but it's your navigator who gives you the information? How much trust do you have in that person doing 200 Ks an hour in the Australian outback, in the desert?
4: Well, it's a lot. And when you watch it, it's I don't think it really hits the nail on the head as far as what was going on in the cab, but it was rough, man, because I've all my faith in him and his life's in my hands.
1: Yeah.
4: And I wasn't really knowing where I was going. And I don't think he knew what was ahead 100% either. So, you know, there's a couple of times that caught us out, but incredible what those trucks can do. It's mind-blowing how fast we're going and the terrain we're covering. And it's just so intense. And I really think that the documentary does a great job of bringing the emotion to it and showing what, you know, what stakes are on the line. And, you know, I watch it. It's hard for me to not tear up. So they did a great job and the cinematic quality of it. We've had great reports, so I'm just excited for everyone to check it out.
1: To be fair, Robbie, it does sound very similar to me and my husband trying to navigate to a new restaurant on the Central Coast. If I'm on maps and he's driving, very, very similar.
4: I know. I mean, I'm glad my wife wasn't next to me because it probably would have ended the marriage, but it was great to hug her at the other end. That's for sure.
2: In one of the shots, it shows you with your missing tooth. How did that happen?
4: I've run out of talents many times in my career, and that was one of them up in Darwin. I went face first on a mobile landing, and the helmet went straight to my face, and
1: yikes.
4: I lost a tooth.
2: God.
1: Oh, gosh. Mate. You are just a badass.
4: You know, there's talk of Chris doing a feature-length film on the Fink race itself, so it'll be like a Hollywood spec film with a full storyline, so I'm excited to see how that comes out.
2: Being friends with Chris, from one man to another, I look at Chris, and he just looks the perfect male specimen. Has he got, what is the one bloody chink in his armour?
1: There isn't one.
2: Has he got a third nipple? Please tell me, Chris Hemsworth has got a third nipple, and I can say, Oh, in your face, Chris.
4: If there is a blemish, I don't know it yet, but, you know, it's just what a guy to support.
2: Yeah.
4: You know, I mean, what a guy to support a dream of mine and help me along the way. You know, it's, you know, such an Aussie icon and such a legend and such a humble guy.
2: Yeah.
4: It's just awesome to work with. That's what we love. Great
1: people.
4: Oh, my
1: God. Imagine working with a legend and a humble guy. That would be a real treat, Robbie. That would, I mean, I've got no idea what it's like, but I can imagine it's awesome.
2: Some of his good-looking men.
1: Yeah. But look, mate, we just wanted to jump on board and give it a big plug. We just think you're such a legend.
2: Yeah,
1: we love that you check in with our show. It's called Through the Dust, The Race to Fink and Back. You can see it on YouTube.
4: Yeah, you guys are awesome. Thanks for having us on and take care.
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8: Coasties, along the M1, southbound traffic looking quite good around the Moonamini Creek Bridge and down towards the Hawkesbury. Bunching up now through Erinale Central Coast Highway around Carlton Road, nothing too major, but we're really getting that morning peak going. Baddow Bay for the entrance road, southbound is also filling towards Baddow Bay Road and up and down the Tuggerah Strait, some minor activity, particularly around the intersection at Wyong Road. Census night was Tuesday the 11th of August. There's still time to complete. In the census, every answer matters. 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That's the latest traffic on the Central Coast, 107.7 Triple M.
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0: Bon Jovi giving love a bad name. Good times. Greatest hits on the Central Coast, 107.7 Triple M. After the news, a tribute to the late Dolly Parton. If you've just joined us this morning, Dolly has passed away in the US at the age of 80. Sad. Update also on the news in a couple of minutes. Maz, Paddy is away. Look, if Paddy was here after that song, You Give Love a Bad Name, what would he say?
1: There would have been some comment about a Glenn texting in and requesting this song for a Maz. Yeah.
0: Sure.
1: That would be my prediction.
0: All right, Paddy is sick. I'm here. It's Mickey D. And Mazzy, yeah, that tribute to Dolly, which is sad, after the news next.
1: No, I woke up to that news this morning and it really is one of those ones where, yeah, it's really sad, but gosh, she was amazing.
0: Incredible.
1: She's 80 years, but just what a legacy.
0: Yeah, and an entrepreneur as well.
1: She really was.
0: And a lot of charity giving, a lot of people in need. She was very good with that.
1: So generous.
0: Okay, so we've got something interesting here.
1: Okay, so you know the Powerhouse Museum that I thought up until very recently was in Sydney still, but it's moved to Parramatta.
0: This amazing new double big white building right in the heart of the Parramatta CBD. It looks incredible.
1: So they've transported the Powerhouse Museum, and I remember going there at school for school excursions. Yeah. I think it's just one of the things that all the schools do.
0: Yeah, the old one in Ultimo, which is being redeveloped, by the way. I don't think it's going to be a museum, but it's going to be kind of restored, the site, public spaces and all that.
1: Well, that'll be nice.
0: Yeah.
1: Well, this is interesting. With this new Powerhouse Museum in Parramatta, they are letting school groups for the first time go and stay overnight at the museum as part of an immersive STEM program.
0: Are they sure?
1: Well, I was like, but I guess if the teacher's there, you're going to be on your best behavior.
0: And security.
1: Probably, and security. So there's this overnight accommodation, and it is, I think, geared for regional and remote schools that don't just get to, like, you know, whip on the train line down to Parramatta or whatever.
0: Yeah.
1: So it just got me thinking, right, because I was like, staying somewhere overnight where you're not really usually meant to stay sounds really fun.
0: Yeah.
1: Have a think, because what? I was like, if there was one place I could get locked in overnight that you wouldn't, like, I'm not talking about your regular, like, I'm not talking about a five-star hotel.
0: Mm-hmm.
1: Like, you can go and stay in a hotel. That's fine. I mean, somewhere where you're not really meant to be and there's minimal supervision. Can you think of something, Mickey?
0: Yeah, I'm thinking about, like, the airport. I mean, I know they do close the airport late at night and they close it for a couple of hours until they open it up again about 3 or 4 in the morning.
1: Now, are you a bit of an airplane nerd?
0: Oh, I'd sit there and look out the window all night. I'd get no sleep.
1: Yes, you are.
0: Yeah, I'd love it.
1: You would love the airport, because I'm thinking, I'm torn between two things. I'd love to get locked into Costco, because I find Costco hilarious. So there's one up Newcastle way.
0: Yeah.
1: I've been there with my friend Heather because she's a member. And Costco blew my mind because everything is, the trolleys are the size of elephants. Like, it's just unreal. Everything's so oversized and insane. And you can buy everything there. So I thought, Costco, that'd be a fun one because there'd be so much to look at and you wouldn't go hungry.
0: Yeah.
1: And then the other one I thought would be really fun is like a Rebel store. Get locked into a sports store overnight.
0: You can play football
1: all
0: night.
1: With a bunch of friends, and then you just play all of the sports, try on all of the shoes. It'd be great.
0: What about being locked in this radio station overnight?
1: Oh, Lord, no,
0: or
1: no. Oh, no.
0: In the studio with Paddy.
1: Oh, no. No, those two things did not make my very long list.
0: News is next. Coming up to 8 o'clock here at 107.7 Triple M. This is Paddy Amaz.
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3: Coastie's not looking too terrible on our roads this morning. Just our usual peak congestion southbound Pacific Highway through to Wyong Station. Delays westbound on Wyong Road through Tuggerah at Reliance Drive. There's activity for the entrance road south in Baddow Bay and Foresters Beach. If you're looking to head further north of Newcastle, we do have a crash in Heatherbrae on Pacific Highway, but mostly impacting southbounders. The University of Newcastle's Central Coast Open Day is on this Saturday. 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That's the latest traffic on the Central Coast, 107.7 Triple M.
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7: 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Remember how I told you that servo looks really good? 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
22: Hello, I'm David Dolan with your local headlines. A teenager's handed himself into police on the Central Coast over a violent home invasion in Sydney. The 18-year-old was arrested at Gosford Police Station yesterday. It's claimed he was part of a group that broke into a home in Merrylands armed with machetes and a gun and bashed a man before stealing cash. Shark nets will be installed along the coast next week, but possibly not at Terrigal. Council is asking the state government to sit tight due to Terry the Seal hanging around there. Instead, council will push for a shark listening device and drones to keep an eye on swimmers. The Reptile Park is holding a celebration today to mark 30 years of Ploddy the Dinosaur up on the hill at Somersby. In sport, a pre-season trip to the South Pacific for the Mariners. They're locked in to play two matches against Vanuatu FC next month to boost ties with the island nation. And Knights hooker and former Erina Eagle Phoenix Crosland has gone under the knife. He's had surgery on his knee, forcing him out of Sunday's clash against the Warriors.
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24: Hey there, I'm Lauren Howarth. Fans are gathering at Dolly Parton Star on the Hollywood Walk of Fame following her death at the age of 80.
25: It's a sad day in Hollywood. It's a sad day around the world. A beloved American icon we've lost today.
24: That audio thanks to Seven. All American flags will be lowered across the US in honour of the late country music legend. Also making news today, police have charged a man over an alleged random stabbing attack. The 27-year-old is accused of punching a 10-year-old boy before slashing a woman with a pair of scissors in Melbourne yesterday. The PM is set to urge states and territories to agree to a federal plan on AI when National Cabinet meets today. And home ownership among 25 to 34-year-old Aussies has fallen to an 80-year low. Anglicare finding more young people are giving up hope of ever owning their own home.
0: Did you know that diabetes is Australia's fastest growing chronic condition? Over 300 Australians are diagnosed with the condition every day. Search Diabetes Australia to find out more.
24: The Rabbitohs finals hopes have received a boost with Latrell Mitchell set to make his comeback against the Titans this weekend. He's been sidelined for more than 3 months due to injury. And James Tedesco has been named to return for the Roosters' clash against the Dolphins on Saturday. Daily Cherry Evans saying it'll be great to have Teddy back out there again.
1: We were obviously optimistic he was going to play at the start of each of those weeks, but it just didn't work out. Be great to see the skip back out there this weekend.
19: Whatever the weather's doing, wouldn't you rather be in Bali? Be on the beach sooner with direct flights from Newcastle Airport. Now flying 4 days a week to Bali.
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22: Showers and a possible storm today, chasing a top of 19 degrees. Fine but cloudy tomorrow and expecting blue skies on Friday. 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
5: Sure is. That's who we are on Listener and your FM radio around the Central Coast this morning. It's Mickey D here because Paddy is away absent sick. So we got Mazzy in the studio and we're doing the Money Machine, the third and final cash amount.
9: This is it. I love the Money Machine. It's the best because all you have to do is just listen to the show and then write down the cash amounts. Then we're going to ask you to call us. Now, this is going to happen in about just under 20 minutes' time. So stand by. Your final cash amount for this morning is $185. That's 185, okay?
5: Oh, hang on. I was going to play this.
9: I've got a we need the cha-ching.
5: Just to make up for that.
9: Play it again.
5: A bonus one.
9: Okay, 185. So now you've got your cash amounts. If you've got all of them, great. If you've only got one or two, that's fine too. Stand by. We'll get you to call soon. If you get through whichever cash amounts you recall correctly, you're going to walk away with this morning.
5: Thanks to the Tookley Loan Office. Sad news overnight. We woke up this morning to hear that Dolly Parton, the legend, has passed away, man.
9: So sad.
5: So we have a tribute.
15: My name is Brian Seaver, announcing the passing of my Aunt Dolly, Rebecca Parton Dean. Sister, sis, Aunt Granny to one generation and Gigi to the next. As her head of security for more than two decades, I have imagined the heaviness of this moment, but haven't truly felt it until now. It is an honor that is mixed with absolute pride and great sadness. But sadness lies with us, not with Dolly.
26: Jolene, Jolene, Jolene, Jolene.
15: Dolly opened doors for generations of singers, songwriters, musicians, and dreamers from every walk of life and across every continent.
26: Working out to
15: by her example, we believe that anything was possible. She never saw a door she couldn't open, and the doors she opened made and changed history.
26: Here you come again.
15: She has always been on your television, your record player, your CD, and on your phone playlist, becoming an extended part of your family whether you liked it or not. After a life wearing heavy rhinestones, she finally deserves to be comfortable.
26: I wish you love.
15: And have some rest.
26: And I will love.
15: Rest in peace, Aunt Dolly. May God bless Dolly Parton.
26: I will always love you.
15: She will always love you.

0: Oh, yeah.
1: Greeting Dolly right about now.
0: Yeah, welcoming her in.
1: What a band they got up there in heaven.
0: Amazing, I know. Rest in peace, Dolly Parton. So sad, but what an incredible legacy she leaves behind.
1: Yeah, for sure. Patty and Maz, 107.7 Triple N. It's 8:15. Patty is away today, sick, hopefully getting better and back on the air tomorrow,
0: look,
1: maybe.
0: And I can guarantee you guys he's not faking because I spoke to him yesterday and he sounded awful.
1: You haven't seen him at Aldi at Wyoming, have you?
0: No, I don't think he's left the house, honestly.
1: Cruising the Isle of Dreams.
0: He's really, really unwell.
1: Looking for cheap traffic cones or something like that.
2: Now on Patty and Maz. Wow. It's time for Stacks of Stats.
0: Wow. That's funny.
1: All right.
0: The traffic cones in the Isle of Dreams.
1: Yeah, they're good.
0: Now, Mickey D, Stacks of Stats. This is what we do every Wednesday at this time. Do you know how this one works?
1: I have heard, yeah.
0: Okay, so I'm going to just rattle off a statistic. It's your job to guess what the statistic is about. We're going to do it on the text line this morning. So our text number is 0482 081077. Text through your guess on what you think this is. I'll ask you, and Mickey, if you guess it straight up.
1: All right.
0: Because we don't know.
1: Right.
0: But I hope you don't get it.
1: Try me out.
0: Okay. 22% of us will do this weekend.
1: Cook bacon and eggs.
0: Oof. That's a great guess, but it's incorrect. So that's 22% of us will do this weekend.
1: Mow the lawn?
0: It's not mow the lawn.
1: All right.
0: Text your guesses through to 0482 081077. I would love to hear what you're thinking, and we'll get to those texts next.
1: 8:17, traffic in a moment on Triple M.
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4: Coasties, along the M1, we are moving fairly well down towards Sydney this morning. Looking to the Central Coast Highway, bunched up in Erina, though that's westbound at Carlton Road. Heavy traffic in Pickett's Valley, up Scenic Highway northbound through to Charles K Drive and congestion out of Terrigal westbound, Terrigal Drive past Mobbs Road. We're getting busier from Killarney Vale to Tumbiumbi on Wyong Road and Pacific Highway, bunched up in Lake Munmorah at Elizabeth Bay Drive. Census night was Tuesday, the 11th of August. There's still time to complete. 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That's the latest traffic on the Central Coast, 107.7 Triple M.
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0: 8:24, Wednesday, August 26th. You got it on 107.7 Triple M with Good Times, Greatest Hits, Kenny Loggins, Floggin' the Loggins. We used to say that back in the 80s.
1: Floggin' the Loggins.
2: Yeah, Floggin' the Loggins, mate.
1: That's a pretty decent
0: Floggin' the Loggins. We are here. It's Paddy and Maz. Look, Paddy is away sick. Get well soon, my friend. Hopefully back tomorrow.
1: Fingers crossed. He did sound pretty rubbish when I spoke to him yesterday, but we'll see.
0: But we must continue this.
3: Now on Paddy and Maz. Wow. It's time for Stacks of Stats.
1: Wow. Wow. We love Stacks of Stats. The stat this morning, 22% of us will do this this weekend. Loads of texts on the text line.
0: Can I have another guess?
1: Yes.
0: Wash the car.
1: That is what Steve said, and it's incorrect.
0: Oh,
1: Steve on the text said, wash the car. It's not. Tracy has said on the text, have an alcoholic drink. It is not that either. 22% of us will visit family or friends. It is not that either. But we've had plenty of texts that have said 22% of us will take a nap this weekend.
0: 22%.
1: And we will. So Aaron, Sue, Nicole, and also Paul all texted through with that answer.
0: Who said the alcoholic drink?
1: That was Tracy.
0: 22%? Nah, on the coast?
1: Not on the coast.
0: 92%.
1: I'd say it'll be a fair few more than that.
0: Stacks of stats. Hard to say that too, isn't it?
1: It is a little bit fun. It's fun to say. It's fun to get wrong.
0: Money machine.
1: It's
0: gotta
1: time.
0: Got to do it.
1: It's time. Look, you've been listening all morning. Good for you. You've got your cash amounts out of the money machine. Now you need to call 133353. If you get through, I am going to ask you what those cash amounts were. Whichever ones you recall correctly, we're going to give you in cash.
0: All right, with Paddy and Maz. All thanks to the Tookley Loan Office. 8:30 News is next.
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4: Pretty good run around the M1 this morning in Somersby each way. Looking heavier though in parts of the entrance road southbound through Foresters Beach as you head down towards the roadwork zone at Tumbiumbi Road. It does thin out though. Heavy delays in Pickett's Valley, Scenic Highway northbound to Charles K Drive. Patchiness from Berkeley Vale to Tuggerah West on Wyong Road. Activity outside Point Claire Station now for Brisbane Water Drive. 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That's the latest traffic on the Central Coast, 107.7 Triple M.
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20: Hello, I'm Dave Vidolin. Back to work for the state's prison guards after a snap strike yesterday, leaving inmates locked in their cells. It comes after an inmate accused of a violent attack on one of their colleagues was granted bail on other matters without being charged. He was later arrested and is now back behind bars. A fresh plea from detectives today investigating a stabbing in Terrigal earlier this month. A 23-year-old man suffered stab wounds during a fight with a group of men in Pine Tree Lane in the early hours of August 15. Anyone who's got information or footage is being asked to contact police. Council's shaking up its Australia Day Awards. They'll now be known as the Central Coast Community Awards, recognising the region's unsung heroes. The winners will still be announced in January. And in sport, Molly Picklum says it's time to get off her butt and win something. The Coastie is back in Fiji for the next stop on the World Surfing Tour, where she won the World Championship almost a year ago. She's currently sitting fourth in the rankings, having not won an event this season.
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22: Hi, I'm Lauren Howard. Some very sad news this morning. Dolly Parton has died at the age of 80. The country music legend's nephew breaking the news to the world on social media.
23: I have imagined the heaviness of this moment, but haven't truly felt it until now. It is an honor that is mixed with absolute pride and great sadness. But sadness lies with us. Not with Dolly.
22: Dolly had days earlier been admitted to hospital for kidney and autoimmune issues. Today marks the one-year anniversary of the Paul Punkers shooting, which sadly claimed the lives of two police officers. It sparked one of the largest manhunts in Australian history. Gunman Desi Freeman was fatally shot in March. AI will be the big talking point when National Cabinet

0: Cabinet meets today. The Prime Minister is set to urge states and territories to agree to a single national framework for the technology. And a new Anglicare study's found home ownership among 25 to 34-year-olds has dropped to an 80-year low.
1: Clean clothes, a warm shower, a conversation. 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
0: Adam Reynolds has defended Broncos coach Michael Maguire after missing the chance of a farewell game due to injury. Reno saying the blame should not be put on Madge and that it was his choice to call time on his career. Liam Martin's contract talks with the Panthers have been put on hold, with discussions to resume after Penrith's finals campaign. And the Bulldogs have locked in Jacob Preston for another 4 years, the star back rower to stay at the club until at least the end of 2031.
2: Whatever the weather's doing, wouldn't you rather be in Bali? Be on the beach sooner with direct flights from Newcastle Airport. Now flying 4 days a week to Bali.
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4: Showers and a possible storm today, chasing a top of 19 degrees. Fine but cloudy tomorrow and expecting blue skies on Friday. 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
7: It is bang on 25 to 9. How this works is Paddy Amaz give you three cash amounts every morning. The third one was just delivered before the news at 8.30. So that means Mazzy, off to the phone, see if we can get someone to collect all that money. The Money Machine?
8: We've got Keith in Longjetti this morning who's been listening to The Money Machine. Good morning, Keith.
9: Good morning.
8: How has your morning been so far?
9: Oh, it's getting better.
8: Mate, how are you able to... Do you have much on in the morning? How are you able to listen to The Money Machine? Do you do that on and off throughout the morning?
9: No, I usually just listen to it. The cat wake me up early, so...
8: Oh, the cat.
7: Poor pussy. Poor pussycat.
8: Putty tat. All right, Keith, what was the first amount out of our money machine this morning?
9: $410.
8: It was indeed. What about that second amount?
9: 131.
8: Bingo. And what about the final amount?
9: 185.
8: Well done. Well, Keith, do you want to know the good news?
9: Yes.
8: You have won yourself this morning $726.
9: Woohoo! Oh, yeah.
8: Yes. Well done.
9: Excellent.
7: Oh, Keith, love your work. Nice work for a Wednesday morning, isn't it? The Money Machine returning tomorrow morning with Paddy Amaz, 107.7 Triple M Brekkie. It's 24 to 9. We've got good times and greatest hits like this. Joan Jett and the Blackhearts, Love and Rock and Roll.

0: All the snarling Joan Jett, loving rock and roll, loving good times, greatest hits on 107.7 Triple M at 21 to 9. Paddy and Maz for Brekkie. Mickey D here. Padster is away sick, but hopefully back tomorrow, Mazzy.
1: Fingers crossed. We'll see how he goes.
0: Yeah, 19 degrees for us today. We've got 17 now at Magenta and a few showers around. And before 9 o'clock, you're hanging out for that 10K triple play. Those three songs could get you on the standby list across the workday for $10,000.
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3: What are you talking about, Willis?
2: Everything you need to know before you start your day. Woo! Paddy and Mazza's. What are you talking about?
1: Well, what we're talking about this morning is that we've been digging through the archives at Paddy and Maz HQ, and we recently caught up with a cult investigator. Ooh. His name is Mike King.
0: Let's hear Mike.
1: Paddy, we have a really interesting guest on our show. His name is Mike King, and he's bringing a show to Sydney. So, you know, Central Coast adjacent.
0: Yep.
1: And it's about the psychology of cults, which is something that I'm generally fascinated
4: in. It is amazing over the years. And I mean, this has been going on for a long time.
1: It really has. So to tell us more, Mike King joins us. Hi, Mike.
4: G'day, Mike.
5: Hi, how are you two doing? It's so good to be on with you.
4: Mate, no problems whatsoever. How far back do cults go?
5: Holy cow. I don't even know how to answer that other than to say I would bet it's biblical in nature because cult is culture. And that's the original kind of concept built around the term. But when the 50s and 60s happened, we kind of started to just really focus on it being the satanic groups and other kinds of things. And we saw that kind of blossom and grow over time. It, for me, what it's always been is more of an idea of a divergence from what's socially acceptable. So maybe deviant kinds of things. The challenge becomes understanding cults in today's vernacular and realizing that there are cults that are destructive in nature, the things that we're going to talk about today. But heck, maybe your favorite Australian football team is actually a cult because you guys are dressing up in the same kinds of uniforms and clothes and you're chanting the same way.
1: Yes.
5: So really what we're talking about is not those legitimate kinds of groups, but more the illegitimate ones that are destroying people's lives.
1: So, Mike, you are a cult investigator. So how did you land in this sort of field?
5: I'll tell you what, I never intended in my wildest dreams of doing this for a career. I was living life at the top in probably my 11th year of policing. I was running an undercover sting task force. We were buying stolen cars and selling them and working our way up the pyramid. And one day I ran into the district attorney's office where I worked and was going to meet with some of the attorneys on an upcoming trial that we had. And the receptionist said, hey, could you just talk to this woman across the lobby here? She's been waiting for some time for an investigator, but nobody's available. I just need you to get her information and we'll get her lined up with someone tomorrow. And so I walked over, and I'll never forget this woman. I mean, she was just a beautiful young, probably 21-year-old girl, and she had this incredibly jet black hair. I'm having these flashbacks. And she stood up confidently, and she stuck out her hand and shook my hand, and she said, my name's Aaron, and I'm in a cult that is sexually abusing children. Do you have a minute to talk to me?
1: Oh,
5: and
1: my God.
5: That was my introduction. Wow.
1: You know, Mike, there are a lot of documentaries about different cults, and those docos do a deep dive. I've watched all of them because I have a weird fascination
4: with cults. I think we all do, hey,
1: Mazzy? And because I think to myself, I'm like, well, I would never end up in a cult. But then you see these people that innocently do get wrapped up in it. And I think it stems from our innate nature to want to belong. And these organizations provide that.
4: Yep, they
1: provide that need. And then things can go really pear-shaped. So I, in particular, really cannot wait for this show because it fascinates me just the human behavior side of how cults end up being cults and people end up being in them and or escaping them.
5: Oh, I'm going to bring you up on the stage to share that very concept when you come, because you are absolutely right. there is this really wacky kind of characteristic that's pretty consistent across cults, and it is that most people who join cults have a really strong desire to belong to something, to feel like there's purpose or meaning in what they're doing. And these cult leaders are experts at figuring out the chinks in our armor, because they're looking for people that are kind of idealistic and trusting.
4: And they play on it.
5: Exploit that.
1: Yes, they do. They play on it.
4: And then...
1: Patty, we have a really...
0: Uh-oh.
1: Oh, what happened there?
0: Oh, there was a technical...
1: There's a technical glitch.
0: Technical glitch. Ended that prematurely. Look, our apologies for that little... Dare I say faux pas?
1: You know what? If you want to hear the whole chat, it's up on the Listener app.
0: Hey, that's a good get out.
1: So you can always get to the Listener app and hear anything that doesn't make it to air in its entirety on this show. So that's always cool.
0: Patty and Maz's podcast. Good save, Maz.
1: Thank you.
0: You're really good. It's quarter to nine and that 10K triple play. We're going to tell you what it is pretty soon. Hang with us. This is Triple M, Patty and Maz.
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7: Heavy traffic from Berkeley Vale to Tuggerah westbound along Wyong Road now. We're really slowing south down Pacific Highway as well through Charm Haven. That's coming in from San Remo over the creek. Delays Pacific Highway, Lake Munmorah towards Elizabeth Bay Drive. Congestion out of Blackwell, northbound of Blackwell Road into Woi Woi. Continuing up Brisbane Water Drive for a section. Road damage has your speed reduced to 40Ks near the boulevard too. 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That's the latest traffic on the Central Coast, 107.7 Triple M.
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2: 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Paddy has been away. He's sick. But Maz may be returning tomorrow. Who knows?
3: He might be. We're not sure. But Mickey D, thank you so much for taking the call this morning and filling in. You've been fantastic.
2: 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Always fun to be here. Look, the workday kicks off with Good Times and Greatest Hits in just a moment. And
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6: Coasties, we do have a pretty good journey along the M1 in each direction between Sydney and Newcastle this morning. Just our usual congestion from Chitterway Bay to Tuggerah West on Wyong Road, southbound down Pacific Highway towards Wyong Station. It's pretty easy though, moving down through Narara on Pacific Highway to Mans Road this morning. We've got delays from Kingcumber on Avoca Drive westbound through to Davistown Road and a bit of a halt on Terrible Drive outbound at Mobbs Road. Census night was Tuesday the 11th of August. There's still time to complete. 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That's the latest traffic on the Central Coast, 107.7 Triple M. If you love your footy,
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8: Hello, I'm Dave Dolan with your local headlines. Terrigal may miss out on getting a shark net installed next week. Mayor Laurie McKenna says council's asking the state government to sit tight and look at other measures now that Terry the Seal is settled there.
9: We'd prefer more drones and the listening devices. So it's just something we put forward. The letter will go today. Just asking for support from them.
8: More businesses are popping up on the Central Coast. There's been an 8% jump across our region, the Hunter and Illawarra, between 2017 and last year. Different story in the bush where business growth has stalled. In sport, something different for the Mariners. They're heading to Port Vila next month to play two friendlies against Vanuatu FC to strengthen the football connection between both countries. And Knights hooker Phoenix Crosland has been ruled out of Sunday's away clash against the Warriors after having surgery on his knee. The club expects the former Erina Eagle to be fit for week one of the final.
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11: Good morning, I'm Matthew Layton. Dolly Parton is being remembered for far more than her music after the country superstar's death at 80. Prime Minister Anthony Albanese says Australians should turn her songs up loud. The Country Music Hall of Fame says her true legacy was not celebrity but humanity. The rules around Australia's data centre boom are in the spotlight today. National Cabinet will look at a consistent approach to where centres go and how much energy and water they use, alongside the gun buyback and domestic violence reforms. A 27-year-old man is facing charges after an alleged attack on a boy and his mother. It happened outside Victoria Police Headquarters in Melbourne, where police say the 10-year-old was punched and his mum stabbed with scissors. And family and colleagues are remembering two police officers killed in the line of duty 1 year ago today. Detective leading Senior Constable Neil Thompson and Senior Constable Vadim Devor Hattat will be honoured at a service in Bright in Victoria's Alpine region.
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11: Latrell Mitchell is ready to give South Sydney's finals charge a timely boost. He is set to make his comeback against the Titans this weekend. Roosters skipper James Tedesco has been named to return against the Dolphins on Saturday. Daily Cherry Evans welcoming him back.
13: We were obviously optimistic he was going to play at the start of each of those weeks, but it just didn't work out. Be great to see the skip back out there this weekend.
11: And Serena Williams and Carlos Alcaraz have made a winning start in mixed doubles at the US Open.
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8: Showers and a possible storm today, chasing a top of 19 degrees. Fine but cloudy tomorrow and expecting blue skies on Friday. 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
17: What are you going to do with it if you get it?
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17: Ugh. Three new songs today. What you're listening out for is this. Phil Collins, Two Hearts.

When you hear all three of those artists back to back to back, get calling me straight away on 133353. First person through, we'll get himself on the standby list of Triple M's 10K triple play. $10,000 up for grabs. Could happen at any point between now and 2 p.m.

Don't forget, you're listening out for Phil Collins, back-to-back with the Chili Peppers, back-to-back with Dire Straits, with Triple M's 10K triple play. Could happen at any moment. Wink, wink. Nudge, nudge. Maybe even right now. Oh, to hell with it. Just call me, 133353. It's Triple M's 10K triple play. It is happening right now, in case you haven't cottoned on.

0: Well, that went off early. Have we done one this early in the day yet? In case you're only just cottoning on, that was your 10K triple play here at Triple M.
1: Triple M's 10K triple play.
0: Hey! All right, let's do this. Triple M, who's this? Hello.
2: Bernie.
0: Bernie!
2: Yeah.
0: What are you doing, Bern?
2: Taking it easy.
0: Tell me, mate, what are you going to do with $10,000 if you win it?
2: Probably finish renovating my house.
0: Nice. It's a general consensus. It's either a holiday or renos or buying groceries, because that's one shop.
2: Yeah.
0: Bernie, mate, you've got through. You're on the standby list for Triple M's 10K triple play.
2: Well, thank you.
0: Honestly, it's that easy. We play the triple play. You call me, get yourself on the standby list. That's how it works. Three new songs will be revealed tomorrow morning here at Triple M. You know what? I might even take one or two more calls right now. See who else we can get on the standby list. Shh, don't tell
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0: Well, in the odd chance you didn't hear the news, Triple M's 10K triple play has already gone off for the day. Which means we'll have three new songs tomorrow morning for your chance to score $10,000. Coming up at Triple M Rock Set. And ahead of his tour of Australia in November later this year, Robbie Williams and Feel. Both artists minutes away at Triple M.
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2: Doyle, sir, no major problems on the Pacific Highway around Waihi Road. At Wyong, the Pacific Highway has picked up speed southbound as you make way through the shopping area. Between the entrance and Erina, good run on Central Coast Highway, north and southbound, and the M1 looking good down the Sydney. And no problems on the M1 up to Newcastle. 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
18: Hello, I'm Dave Vidolin. Council's asking the state government to hold off on installing a shark net at Terrigal next week because of the seal that's been hanging around.
19: Terry, the seal's brung hundreds, thousands of tourists into Terrigal to see it, and it's, you know, he's become part of the landscape down there. Who's not going to say that if the nets go up, that Terry could be put up in the nets?
18: Mayor Laurie McKenna there, who says a shark listening device and drones should be used instead to protect swimmers. The manhunt continues following a stabbing in Terrigal earlier this month. Police have issued a fresh appeal for information and footage after a 23-year-old man was stabbed during a fight in Pine Tree Lane in the early hours of August 15. And the state's prison officers are back at work after going on strike, forcing prisoners into lockdown. They walked off the job yesterday, furious that an inmate accused of brutally assaulting a guard last month had been released from custody. He was later charged and is now back behind bars.
20: Triple M National News.
21: Good morning, I'm Matthew Layton. Country music legend Dolly Parton has died aged 80, with some of the world's biggest names remembering her life and legacy. Prime Minister Anthony Albanese says Australia has plenty of broken hearts, while Jane Fonda says her longtime friend was generous, playful and unforgettable. Bystanders have been praised for jumping in during an alleged random attack on a mother and her young son. Police say it unfolded outside their headquarters in Melbourne, where a 10-year-old was punched and his 46-year-old mum stabbed with scissors. A 27-year-old man has been charged. And Industry Minister Tim Ayres wants Australia to take a united approach to data centres. He's told the ABC consistent rules will help harness AI in the national interest.
22: This is a big challenge and a big opportunity for Australia. If we lean back and miss the opportunity, that has negative consequences for our economy, our productivity and our security.
23: Every load of laundry is a fresh start.